0: Hello. Welcome to Turning Point with Femi Emmanuel on radio. We are here again today bringing you the word of life, of salvation, of deliverance, of freedom, of empowerment, of prosperity, of divine connection, of fruitfulness, of goodness, of mercy. Whatever your heart may desire under the sun, God has it. And God's word is the transmitter of his power, of his grace, of his abundance. 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We are also on several other radio stations within the city, the state, the country, and beyond at different times. We start with saying what the Word of God says to our lives. We call it faith confession. And I've told you, it's a powerful spiritual key. Keep confessing what you desire to possess. Keep saying what you want to see. Even if you have not seen the physical manifestations, don't stop the confession. Possession will follow. So, if you can be as loud as we are here, please do. Take this confession after us.
1: Say with me, my Father and my Maker.
2: My Father and my Maker.
1: I'm before you today. To receive a fresh anointing. I dare not go out without carrying your presence. Let your sweet presence come upon me now. From this day forward, I ascend to a new level. A new level of relevance. A new level of result. A new level of power demonstration. I will not know dryness in the name of Jesus. I will know no lack. Every day I will be fulfilled. I will serve God in plenty, in abundance, not in scarcity. Every form of tears, dry up from me. Fill me with laughter. Fill me with fulfillment. Let me go and return and give you glory. Thank you for hearing me. In Jesus' name.
2: Amen.
0: Wow. You will not just be making confessions. There will be manifestations of signs and wonders following. From faith confession, we come to word ministration. Do your jottings, as I always say, so you can align your life with the teachings, with the rhema, with the truth we daily share here. It will completely transform you. We are still on the great theme, God of wonders. God who turns impossibilities to possibilities, who turns difficult issues to an easy one, God of wonders. We are going through the Bible to see the wonders of God in the time past and the wonders of God in the now. We have been tracing them and connecting our lives to them. Let's do more today. Yesterday, we looked at the woman with a small jar of oil who thought it was too little to make a difference in the mountains of challenges before her. But no, Prophet Elisha said, go look for vessels. Lock your door, you and your son, and begin to fill the vessels. And they start filling the vessels. The oil did not finish until there was no more vessel to fill. The miracle surpassed the vessel. Ah, let's see more today. From debt to abundance. From debt to abundance. The woman began with debt and desperation. Who is this? You are in debt and you are desperate. Today, I want to pray for those that are in debt and those that are in desperation. You are anxious. You are under pressure. I want to pray for those that are under pressure, financial pressure, marital pressure, emotional pressure. You are under pressure in your place of work, in your marriage, in the market, in the family, in the community. Oh, you are desperate. Old enough to marry, no marriage. Married, no baby. Started a business, it collapsed. You are under pressure. This woman was under pressure. a widow, and the creditors came to collect her sons. She was under pressure. She was desperate. But thank God for the man of God, the prophet of God, Elisha. God has sent me as your Elisha for this time to intervene. Prophets of God, pastors of God, servants of God are rescue agents in their generation. God raises people to raise other people. God has raised me to raise you, to bring the word, the impact, the connection that will turn your life around. This woman, the story is in 2 Kings chapter 4, verses 1 to 7. Read it when you have time. It's a powerful message of how God can solve debt situation. God can step into a situation of debt, a situation of insufficiency and pressure, and turn it into abundance. I touch the oil of my head. Open your hand. I point it to your direction spiritually. May the burden, that pressure over your life, diffuse. May the yoke over you be broken. Jesus is our body bearer. May that burden pressing you down, some cannot even sleep at night. You turn here and there, nothing seems to be working. Shame is about to happen. There is ridicule. You are experiencing insult. I prophesy, today is your deliverance day. Today is your freedom day. This woman was under pressure. She was not merely poor. She was indebted, threatened, and about to lose her sons. But God intervened. Somebody put your right hand on your chest and say, God, intervene for me. Pray it and say, God, intervene for me. God will intervene. What is too difficult for man is easy for God. God interrupts the cycle of debts. Somebody is owing Lapo. Somebody is owing a bank. Somebody is owing individual. Somebody's businesses are on the ground. Your bank account is in red. You can't sleep. You are chased about by those you owe. Something is going to happen. Please join us on YouTube, Facebook, and Instagram every day to have these things more. 6:30 to 7 a.m. daily, except Sunday. On YouTube, Facebook, Instagram, and then on your phone. If you have a phone with WhatsApp or Telegram, I will give you the number to call to give you the link. Receive 3 ministrations from me every day on 3 platforms. This radio, where you are hearing my voice every day, and the YouTube and Facebook, 6:30 to 7 a.m., and then the phone, free on your phone. This woman, God intervened for her. What she could not solve by her strength, God solved it by supernatural provision. That is what I see for somebody today. Supernatural provision. God can cancel your debt in 3 ways. Number 1, debt reduction. The institution, the bank, the individual you owe can so much reduce it to little that you find easy to pay off. Number 2, by debt cancellation. Oh, that happens so much on this platform. The person you owe, the institution you owe, just say, look, we forgive you. Don't bother again. We forget it. Clean it up. And then by supernatural supply, whereby you have enough money to pay off the debt and still have more. That was what happened to this woman. Yes, he said, thy handmaid had nothing in the house except a pot of oil. What she considered to be nothing became the need, the seed for a miracle. Never despise what remains in your hand. A little in the hand of God can become more than enough. God multiplied the little. She borrowed empty vessels and began to pour. And the remarkable thing was, the oil did not stop because it was small. It stopped when there was no more vessel. Kaya! That little thing you have in your hand will grow. It was in the hand of the disciples that 5 loaves of bread grew and fed 5,000 men without counting women or children. They did not bother to count women or children because they would be more. 5,000 healthy men, only 5 loaves of bread, 2 fish or 2 fishes, fed them. That little money in your hand, that little space, that small business in a container, that little enrollment, that small enterprise, God will breathe on it. It will become so large, it will become an industry. Hey, God turns debt into abundance. Everyone owing, everyone under pressure, put your 2 hands on your chest. Please attend the prayer mountain. Prayer mountain is every Thursday, 7 to 9 a.m. first service, 9:30 to 11:30 a.m. second service. I will describe the location in Lagos and Ibadan. Don't miss it. Don't miss it. Come and receive the oil. Come and receive the anointing. Come and receive the mantle. That debt will turn into abundance. Many people are struggling financially. Hey, your take-home pay does not take you home. You struggle. Managing. God will take you out of that level of struggling and crawling, out of the corner. He's going to bring you to the limelight. Put your 2 hands on your chest. I prophesy, may your little turn to abundance. May debt in your life be written off. May that pressure be let off. May that weight leave you. Ridicule will turn to miracle. Shame will turn to fame. Little will become abundance. Say, I receive it. Say it again, I receive it. Watch out for the next 30 days. Something will turn that will favor you. But please, don't miss the daily prayer hub on YouTube and Facebook. Don't miss the weekly prayer mountain, 7 to 9 a.m. and 9:30 to 11:30 a.m. I will tell you more about it. Now, if you are listening to this 6 to 6:30 a.m., many radio stations air this between the hours of 6 to 6:30 a.m. If you are listening to me now, 6 to 6:30 a.m., join me immediately on YouTube, Facebook, and Instagram. That is from 6:30 to 7. On radio, you are only hearing my voice. You can't see my face. But on Facebook, on YouTube, and Instagram, Turning Point Prayer Hub, we call it. You will see my face. I will be leading you in the prayer. And as the Holy Ghost inspires my heart, there are prayers that God must have answered. Everything about you will change. Then, are you on phone with WhatsApp or Telegram? If you have a phone with WhatsApp or Telegram, wonderful. I sent a 10 minutes. That's a different ministration. 10 minutes to people's WhatsApp and Telegram every day, Monday to Sunday. It has been on for 37 years. Receiving over 142 nations of the world. So you are joining a global community. I will give you a phone number. Send an SMS or a WhatsApp message to that number and say, give me the link for Pastor Femi Emmanuel's ministration on my phone every day. We will send it to your WhatsApp or Telegram 12 midnight. So when you wake up on your phone, tap on your WhatsApp or Telegram button and receive this voice teaching you faith action to take, prayer, prophesying over your life, answering questions, and sharing testimonies. This is the number, 0805-8022-194. 0805-8022-194. I give it out every day. Don't flash and don't call. Too many people are calling at the same time. Just send a WhatsApp message or an SMS and say, give me the link to be receiving Pastor Femi Emmanuel on my phone every day. And then to subscribe to YouTube, Facebook, and Instagram. 0805-8022-194. 0805-8022-194. Do so now. It will send you the link. Follow the procedure. And if you are not able to follow it through, then chat with that same number or call that number. It will take you through the procedure. 0805-8022-194. From Word Ministration, we now listen to testimonies. 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
2: TPGF. I want to give God the glory for sparing my life. For the past 3-4 weeks, I've not been able to attend the prayer mountain. I didn't really know that something was wrong with me until sometimes I just rose up and I missed my steps. I almost fell down. And I called my daughter. This is what happened to me. She said, go and do the test immediately. That God has saved you. Really, God has saved me. If I had not done it, I wouldn't have known what had happened to me. So I was forced to have complete rest, take some drugs, and release my heart from stress. Secondly, I want to thank God that there had not been any fire accident in my house. On Tuesday, I was about going out. I used to put my head tie in my bag while going out, but fortunately, I have forgotten that I put some eggs in the pot and I locked the door. As I was tying my head tie in the room, I just heard an explosion. I listened to the explosion. Where is it coming from? I rushed out. Getting out, smoke met me on the way. I rushed to the kitchen and I saw that everything had been burnt. I thank God that if I had left the house, they wouldn't have been able to open the door and the whole house could have been razed down. I thank God for sparing my life and my property.
3: My name is Charles Oguntoye. Early this year, I went to a dentist to do scaling and scaling for my teeth. So the doctor told me to remove about 3 or 4 of my teeth. I was like, if I remove these teeth, what would I be doing to eat meat? So I'm not removing anything, though. I'll leave it. So later, I was sitting in the room, and I woke up to pains in my teeth. I was like, this pain is too much. Would I have to go and remove this teeth? I just leave it. I say, I'm not removing any teeth. I'm just going to leave it like that. So again, the pain persisted. Then the next day, when I woke up, I woke up with the pain again. When I wanted to leave my bed, my face saw the blessed water. So daddy was like, gargle this water with your mouth and pour it out. So, and I remember that, yes, daddy used to say it on Turning Point too. So I did it. And to God be the glory, immediately the pain disappeared. See, now I do not even feel any pain again.
4: Praise the Lord. Oruko mi ni Joshua Comfort. Mo dupe lowo Olorun lori oke yi o n gbadura. Pastor Peter message won se pe with God all things are possible. So meje en ti mo sha n clear pe o ni nkan.

right hand on your tummy and let me pray for your bad day. The Lord bless your bad day and bless your new age. As you grow in age, you will grow in grace. No power or force will cut you short. You will fulfill destiny. Happy bad day. God said to me, there are many of my children that I will lead to join you in this kingdom walk. Tony Panredo Outreach is God's kingdom walk. It's not denominational, it's not for any individual. He said, I will lead you, men and women, young and old, that will be covenant partners, co-sponsoring this great work. And I have said again and again, the smartest, the shortest, the most guaranteed way to have God's divine intervention or answer your prayers is to also be involved in God's program for humanity. So which one is that? Salvation of souls, establishment of saints, releasing light to world of darkness. So decide, how much are you going to be sending, either weekly, fortnightly, or monthly, as a co-sponsor? Let's sponsor this kingdom work together. 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That will be a revolution all over the world. 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So do that. And whatever you have decided to be given, either monthly, fortnightly, or weekly, stick to it. It's not once and for all. It is once and again. You do it consistently. Then pay your tithe. 10% of your income, your salary or your allowances, is God's portion in your hand for those who know it. For covenant heavenly-minded people, 10% of your income is God's portion. He said, give to Caesar what is Caesar, and to God what is God. 10% of your earning is God's portion. This Turning Point Radio Outreach is a fertile soil to sow your seed and your tithe. Then pay your corporate tithe. Somebody say, which one is corporate tithe? 10% of your net profit from your office, from your shop, your investment, your platform, your NGO, your factory, 10% of the net profit is God's portion. And when you do that, you don't bring God's presence over your business. Business outfit, NGOs and platforms are supposed to be transgenerational, from your children to your children's children's children. But that is if devourer will not suck it up. Many businesses die in their embryo. Devourer kill them off. But when you put your business under tithing, then the presence of God comes and it preserves and protects it. Many people started giving in small figure. Today, they are able to tithe in several figures. They will still go higher. I pray for you. Each time we receive the alert of your covenant partnership support or your tithe, I will give you this number. Send an SMS or a WhatsApp message to this number and say, give us Tony Pan Radio Outreach account. We want to be part of this commission work. Be part of it. 080-55-100-510. 080-55-100-510. It will send it to you. I pray for you every time when we receive the alarm. And then do something this morning. There are those who want to do transfer every day on a day. I told you, any day you have something important to do, to achieve. You are on a journey, you are on a program, you have markets and goods that are not being sold, you are writing an exam, an interview, somebody promised you to come, you are embarking on a journey. Any day you have something important, don't just pray and leave it to prayer. Put sacrificial seed behind it. We don't buy God's miracle. We don't pay for his blessings. But there is nothing like sacrifice. Prayer is good, but prayer plus sacrifice plus tithing plus seed sowing is better. Nothing opens heaven like your tithing, your offering, and your sacrificial seed. That's why I keep calling you to do it every day. It's not that commission is broke. God is not broke. Turning Point is not broke. But you and I need to sow seed to have harvest. Let me quickly give you two bankers. Take your phone and make your transfer. 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And Zenith Bank 101-709-1117.

101-709-1117. Do the transfer now. Anything that God puts in your heart, don't give ridiculous ones. Give something that your heart will say, yes, I did it for God. Don't leave it to prayer alone. Back it up with sacrifice and see the wonders of God. And those of us that are already doing that, I pray for you every time. You will keep advancing forward. You will soon be tightened in several figures without struggle, without stress. Now, I invite all my listeners to Thursday Prayer Mountain services in September. All Thursdays in September, Prayer Mountain service we hold at Living Spring Chapel, Goshen Land, Allen Bus Stop, at the interchange, right on the main road there, next to Lagos Airport Hotel, Awolowo Road, Ikeja. You cannot miss it. 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Prayer focus this September is divine visitation. God will visit you powerfully in a special way in September. Come and collect, especially prayed over, anointing oil for September. It is tagged anointing oil for divine visitation. Also, anointed mantle. Both will be given out free for prayer. There will be Bible references we have printed out. We'll also be giving to you free to engage in the prayer. We have a securely gated parking space with Lagos Airport Hotel, Ikeja, beside us there for prayer. There will be Bible references we have printed out. We'll also be giving you free to engage in the prayer. We have a securely gated parking space with Lagos Airport Hotel, Ikeja, beside us there. Those already coming, don't miss any of the Thursdays this September. Build it up weekly and build it into your weekly assignment and programs. Bring things, represent things for God's miraculous intervention. Bring your international passport if you are trusting God for visa. Bring baby wedding things if you are trusting God in that area or standing for your sons and daughters. Bring documents, names of places you want God to touch for you. Bring the bottle of water, pray over it for healing. They are for prophetic prayer action. They work wonders. God will answer your prayer. We gather there in thousands every Thursday. Telephone to SMS to chat or call for further information. Dupe on 0806-478-8392. Dupe on 0806-478-8392. Or Moji on 0803-909-2578. 0803-909-2578. Start calling. We are praying for you. I'll be waiting every Thursday to welcome you to that great service. It will change your life. You are welcome. What is left for me now is the prophetic intentional prayer for the day. Receive it. From now on, enter your sweetest moment. In that market, in that business, in that career, in that office, in that marriage, in that country, in that industry, in that environment, in ministry, in your calling, assignment, enter the sweetest moment. It shall be sweet all true. It shall be joy all true. It shall be celebration all true. It shall be laughter all true. And that water turned wine has entered your body. Your body receives divine touch now. Sicknesses and diseases disappear. Thank you, Father. In Jesus' name. Say another amen. You will not just be hearing and receiving this. It will become the testimonies and the manifestations of your life. Femi Emmanuel is my name. I love you. Have a great day.

0: One man so we pay, hey, iru pete, a ma fi sebe, iru woro abe loni, iru toba diru kitule le yi, oro tin koja abe ni o. 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
2: Beg, make una listen to this important message from the federal government, and malaria partners. Very soon, we go begin to identify place where mosquitoes they breed for Ikeja and Ikorodu local government area. And workers where we wear uniform with malaria program logo go the visit community. Them go start this work for August, and they go to come once a month for 5 months. Then go spray approved biolarvicide for water and other places where mosquitoes they breed, so that mosquito pikin no grow and become mosquito where they spread malaria. This biolarvicide, they safe for human beings, animals, fish, and crops in the farms. I cooperate with the workers and allow them enter everywhere where mosquitoes breed without any problem. Throw away containers where no they useful and to hold water. Cover all buckets, drums, and other containers where on a they use water very well. Make on a always keep on a environment clean. Water stand for anywhere and continue to maintain good environmental hygiene. As on a they do all these things, make everybody sleep inside mosquito net, treat with medicine every night to protect owner and owner family. For malaria free Nigeria, make everybody play their part. This message from the federal government, Lagos state government, and malaria partners.
3: Àjọ tó ṣètò ìrìn àjò àjì ní ìpínlẹ̀ Èkó fi ń tó gba àwọn tó nífẹ̀ẹ́ láti rìnrìn àjò lọ fún àjì lọ́dún 2027 lè ti wípé àjọ tó mú tó èrè ní orílẹ̀-èdè Nàìjíríà ti kéde o pé owó tí wọn yóò san fún àjò àjì tọdún yìí jẹ́ 1,882,822 naira. 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
2: make una listen to this important message from the federal government, Lagos State government, and malaria partners. Very soon, we go begin to identify places mosquitoes they breed for Ikeja and Ikorodu local government areas. Stress where we wear uniform with malaria program logo. Go they visit on a committee. Then go start this work for August. And they go they come once every month for 5 months. Then go spray approved biolarvicide for water bodies. Our places where mosquitoes they breed.

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2: This is the network office of Radio Nigeria. Good morning and thank you for joining us on the news. I am Rachel Bola. This morning I'll be reading with
3: Olayemi Dania. Thanks for joining us and welcome. The headline, NAFDAC inaugurates 600 pharmacists to strengthen against fake drugs. Correspondents highlight images of parents as schools resume. Former PDP National Chairman Tukur laid to rest in Adamawa State. And Falconets thrash New Caledonia 10-1 to reach round mean. The commentaries on expectations from the new ECOWAS Commission leadership.
2: You can follow us on Instagram and X at Radio Nigerian and Facebook at facebook.com/Radio Nigerian Net. Now the news in detail. The National Agency for Drug Administration and Control, NAFDAC, has inaugurated 600 pharmacists into a new reserve volunteer program to strengthen the fight against fake, substandard and falsified medicines across the country. The pharmacists, drawn from 36 states and the Federal Capital Territory, will support regulatory and health activities when needed. The pharmacists' reserve volunteer program is designed to give NAFDAC an additional pool of trained professionals who can mobilize during product recalls, suspected circulation of falsified med and other public health emergencies. The volunteers will also support pharmacovigilance, compliance monitoring, quality assurance, regulatory data collection, data, drug abuse sensitization and enforcement activities. NAFDAC Director General Professor Shola Adeyeye said the program would help take drug regulation beyond the agency's laboratories and ports of entry to markets, pharmacies and primary healthcare centers. The coordinator of the NAFDAC training school, Tunde Sibeku, said the volunteers will be trained to areas including post-market surveillance, pharmacovigilance, inspection and enforcement, antimicrobial resistance prevention and drug abuse control.
3: State Governor Professor Babagana Zulum has inaugurated four major projects aimed at improving education and modern infrastructure in the state. The projects include a flyover bridge, two modern primary and schools, a 2.5-kilometer dual carriageway, and a 5-kilometer drainage system extending from Budum to Kasura Shadu in Greater State Capital. At the ceremony, Governor Zulum said the state government had spent over 4 to 6 billion naira to rebuild about 5,000 schools destroyed by over a decade-long insurgency, which took 2.2 million children out of school in the state. He said more than 120 mega schools had been constructed to improve access to quality education, adding that the administration had established 5 vocational institutes, reactivated 11 vocational training centers, and established 3 second chance skills and out-of-school schools for women and girls.
2: The senator representing Senatorial District in the National Assembly, Sunday Patum, has urged his constituents to continue to support the renewed hope agenda of President Bola Tinubu and the developmental strides of Kaduna State Governor Senator Obasani. The lawyer made the call when he visited the site of the ongoing construction of a 700-day information and communication technology and computer-based test center in Kaduna, said it was only right to support the programs and policies of the administration for the welfare of the citizens. According to Senator Tinubu, the project, when completed, will not only serve as a CBT center for JAMB, WAEC, and other examinations, but also become a hub for digital learning, innovation, and skills development for youths across the 8 local areas of the zone. The site manager, Mr. Haruna Daniel, gave the assurance the project will be delivered within the stipulated 12-month time frame, strict adherence to specification.
3: Nigeria's tourism development promotion and destination marketing efforts are set phase of strategic cooperation with China following a high-level meeting between the Director General of the Nigerian Tourism Development Authority, Mr. Ola Awakan, and the President of the China Academy, Mr. Dai Bing, in Beijing. At the meeting, Awakan highlighted the need for a structured China-Nigeria tourism market development program, which will enable Nigeria better understand its outbound tourism patterns and develop tourism products and destination marketing strategies.

0: tailored to the Chinese market. Director General of the agency also called for enhanced technical city-building cooperation in destination development, tourism data research, standards and institutional capacity development for the agency and state tourism agencies through greater collaboration. Responding, President of the China Tourism Academy, Mr. Dai Bing, commended Mr. Awaka for 40 described as transformations within Nigeria's tourism ecosystem and expressed the Academy's commitment to building a strategic partnership with ANC to support the realization of its mandate.
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2: Assalamu alaikum. We all want the same thing. To our children healthy, strong, and full of hope. That is what a family prays for. Polio is with us. It is not far away. Here, I'm moving quietly through our communities. A child can carry the virus without looking sick and pass it to another child. Strong and full of hope. That is what every family prays for. Polio is with us. It is not far away. It is here. I'm moving quietly through our communities. A child can carry the virus without looking sick and pass it to another child. And that child could suffer paralysis for life. That is why we must act now. When vaccinators come to your door, welcome them. We protect children from polio in two ways. The drops you receive during vaccinations and the polio injection in our facilities as part of routine childhood immunization. Both are important. Both are needed. If your child has not received the polio injection, visit your nearest health facility and ask for it. When you visit a clinic, ask about all the vaccines your child needs. Do not wait. Protect your child. Protect every child. Together, we can end polio.
3: Challenges in life are inevitable, but being resilient and not giving up builds bridges that takes us to the next level of our endeavors.
4: There were also times that I would leave Calabar and come to Ecom to work as a hired labor in cocoa farms for money. Sometimes it's to end from there to help me go back to school.
3: Join us on Zero to Hero with Dr. Boni Ushe, Head of Programs, African Academy of Sciences, Nairobi, Kenya, as he shares his story from his little beginnings to great achievements.
4: Later, I received the congratulations that I had been awarded $15,000 as support for my PhD. At that material time, it's when my life changed. 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
5: Thank you for staying tuned. As most primary and secondary schools resume for the 2026 to 2027 academic calendar, parents have appealed to governments to see two ways by which the nation's economy hardship can be addressed to reduce the burden of sending their wards to school, especially the private ones. In this report, correspondent Kikelomo Ifekoya highlights the concern of some parents on challenges they are facing as schools resume in the light of the economic challenges in the country. Her report.

0: such ambience of a school assembly where students will be singing and marching to their classrooms for the day's academic activities will definitely be a common phenomenon this morning in some primary and secondary schools as most schools resume after the long vacation that commenced in July. While some parents are happy that their words are going back to school after the long vacation, the issue of payment of school fees and provision of other necessary school items are of great concern to them. The parents want government to do more in making the economy favorable.
1: If there's job opportunity, it will be convenient for people to pay their children's school fees.
2: School fees, let's say after school, my two children used to pay 460 at 10. But now they've increased the school fees and all the fees and paying 650 for the two of them. So imagine someone who is a salary earner paying that kind of amount for the two children every month. It's not easy.

0: chairman, Nigeria Union of Teachers, Mr. Akintoye Hasan, said while parents sending their wards to private schools might be faced with the challenge of paying school fees of their wards, those having their wards in public schools where tuition is free should always endeavor to provide textbooks and other learning materials for their wards to make the job of teachers easier in the classroom. While parents are battling with the challenges of paying for their children's school fees, some children are excited going back to school.
1: I'm feeling good about resuming school because my friends have paid for my school fees. My school resources is available. I can't wait to resume school. Besides, I'm going to a new school. I can't wait to meet new people. I thank God for my daddy paying my school fees. First time, my God will handle the rest.
0: While parents await a positive turnaround in the nation's economy, this is to wish Nigerian students a fruitful 2026-2027 academic calendar year. From Lagos, Kikelomo Ifeakoya, Radio Nigeria.
2: As some schools in Ondo State prepare to reopen for the new academic session, parents, teachers and school administrators are making final arrangements to ensure a smooth resumption. In this special report, Glory Oridupa spoke with some parents on their level of preparedness for the new session.
3: The market survey in Akure shows that a pencil is sold for 50 naira. Biro is 100 naira. 40 leaf exercise book goes for 250 naira. While 60 leaf exercise book is sold for 300 naira. Prices of textbooks differ depending on the location and bargaining strength, even as there is a clear upward review of tuition fee, especially in most private schools. Most parents maintain that the hike in learning materials, sandals, uniforms, fees, and transport fare has become a serious concern and heightened the fear of associated with the resumption.
4: Behavior at all. What usually buy at the rate of 10 naira has directed to almost 200%.
5: I have a sister who has a child in a boarding house. The tuition fee for the boarders last time it was 115, 135. But when she got there, it was already 255,000.
3: Despite the government's directive that schools should allow pupils to use textbooks used by their predecessors for their current class, some schools have continued to flout the directive. It was also gathered that some schools no longer give parents a list of books to purchase at bookshops but compel them to buy only from the school. Some parents who expressed their displeasure over multiple challenges traceable to the current economic hardships appeal to government to make life bearable for citizens.
6: There is nothing bad if they should provide free education to our school. They don't give us a list of books. We need to buy it in school.
3: They, however, expressed their resolve not to lose hope on the education of their children since they remain their future hope.
7: My parents, I just advise. Please, not to pass yourself. Just try to pay their school fee.
6: Let's prepare for them in time of food because it's not the book that we go and eat in the school.
3: Two students, Oluwadamiri Omogbeyin and Toyin Owanifon, spoke on their expectations in the new session and how they hope to cope with the issue of transportation to school.
8: I want to have a big book on the new material that I want to use in this session. I'm going to ask my parents to buy all my textbooks. As for transport, I hope to pay the pressure to bus again. But if not, if my parent does not have money, I have to sit back at me.
3: They also urged schools to prioritize the safety and well-being of learners while encouraging teachers to prepare adequately for effective teaching. In Akure, Glory Oridupa, Radio Nigeria.
9: In Zamfara, the state government has extended the resumption of all public and private schools across the state by 2 weeks following a health advisory on the prevailing diphtheria situation. In a statement by the Commissioner for Education, Science and Technology, Abdulmalik Abubakar, says the decision was taken to protect the health and well-being of pupils, students, teachers and the school community. According to him, the extension would provide health and education authorities with additional time to strengthen surveillance of diseases, contact tracing, vaccination verification, public sensitization and other preventive measures before schools reopen. The commissioner directed all school proprietors, heads of schools and management board to comply with the extension. He also urged schools to use the period to thoroughly clean and decontaminate their premises and ensure the availability of adequate hand washing facilities.
2: Still on education, students of Federal Polytechnic Oko and other youths in Anambra State have described the newly inaugurated Information Communication Technology ICT Center in the institution as a landmark investment in digital transformation in the southeast zone of the country. The facility built under the Renewed Hope Initiatives and TED Fund's 6 billion Naira zonal program was inaugurated by the First Lady, Senator Remi Tinubu, during her visit to Anambra State. Correspondent Uche Ndeke completes the report.
10: The students, in their reactions, believed that the building of the center at time when the administration of President Bola Tinubu is making effort to ensure that the country embraces digital technology, which has become a huge source of employment and service delivery globally, will turn Federal Polytechnic Oko into a major hub for digital knowledge in Southeast Nigeria and beyond. A student, Ms. Mary Jane Weke, said that the center would create an improved environment for quality learning, research, and technical development.
11: We are particularly excited because this is not just about having a learning facility, it's about creating opportunity for us to become more digital equipped, competitive, and better prepared for the future.
10: A student of Mass Communication Department in the Polytechnic, Daniel Wamano, and Paul Wanko from Public Administration Department said the facility would encourage more students to become creative, innovative, and develop confidence in using modern technology in solving issues.
12: Provide us with an environment where we can learn and develop skills.
13: It will help us improve our computer and digital skills, which are very important in today's world, and will also make us more prepared for the job market after graduation.
10: One of the staff of the institution, Mr. Francis Epune, described the center as laudable and commended the federal government for the initiative, stressing that it will help other young Nigerians interested in digital technology who are not students of the institution. The director, ICT, Federal Polytechnic Oko, Dr. Amobi Chiamogu, said the center would serve as a platform for youth empowerment and catalyst for digital transformation across the Southeast Zone. The rector of the Federal Polytechnic Oko, Dr. Chioma Awuzie, described the ICT Center as signpost achievement for the institution and the federal government.
14: For the maintenance and sustainability, the ICT Experience Center will be powered by solar, and we plan to partner with some ICT professionals that will man the ICT Experience Center for it to be sustainable.
10: Dr. Awuzie noted that the facility would promote digital skills acquisition, entrepreneurship, innovation, employment opportunities, and access to educational resources. From Oka, Uche Ndeke, Radio Nigeria.
9: Usually the end of a school day is a relief for children, but for a growing number of pupils, another form of learning begins. Beyond the school gates lies a second curriculum, taught not with textbooks, but with needle and thread, mixing bowls, spanners, brushes, and salon chairs, as pupils trade afternoons and weekends for skills that promise a livelihood. Correspondent Sarah Gimba reports on why vocational training is fast becoming the trade families are betting on as Nigeria's economic realities reshape what it means to prepare a child for the future.
15: For a growing number of children, school no longer ends at the final bell. It simply changes location in workshops, saloons, kitchens, and studios across the country. Young pupils are trading uniforms for aprons and overalls, discovering that a classroom can just as easily be a workbench. It is a shift the federal government is watching closely. Practical skills, many argue, are Nigerians' clearest weapon against unemployment. It bridges across widening skills gaps, and it's springboard for a new generation of entrepreneurs. The Minister of State for Education, Professor Sueba Ahmed, spoke about the recent approved 6 new skills now in secondary schools as part of a reverse 2024 curriculum built to arm children with both digital and vocational tools for a fast-changing world.
16: Part of the need assessment is also to expose those 32 skills and ask the stakeholders that among these skills, are they relevant? We identified different skills that we're going to do training, and we actually opened a portal for the youth to identify which trade they want to learn. Ironically, the 6 that were identified during the NERDC based need assessment actually are also the 6 that have the highest number of youths registering for them. So you can see that there is collaboration in terms of the trades needed as a country. So what we did is to now reduce the number of trades in school. Instead of the 32 that is contained in the curriculum, now we have only 6.
15: So why are parents pushing their children towards a trade this early? For some families in the Federal Capital Territory, it comes down to one word, uncertainty. A skill learned young, they believed, was income secured later, a safety net stitched in advance against Nigeria's unpredictable economy.
17: My baby is 9 years old. I want to put her in tailoring shop to learn skills because you can see me at this age. I'm a teacher by profession. I'm learning tailoring by now. But when this child starts at 9 years old to learn this skill, before she gets to 15, she'll be expert.
18: So that people don't just go to university and start studying something that they have no idea about. You need to have a foot in what they are doing before they actually start doing it.
19: Equipping these young ones with the right skills to be able to equip themselves to face the challenges, the new age. So it's all about catching them young.
20: With the starting of the new session, I support that rest while they take their time casually to go through some skills acquisition like mobile app development.
15: Not every trade is without its hazards. House painter Silas Jay-Z said that safety, discipline and sheer physical demand were the real tests of training children this young.
21: Training good children is one of the most difficult tasks because it requires patience, self-control and discipline. So it takes 3 months for a child to understand what it means to be a professional painter.
15: For fashion designer Xiaomi John, who said the lessons run deeper than fabric and thread, said her apprentices were taught creativity, patience, precision, and how to deal with customers and still kept pace with schoolwork.
22: How to cut and sew, how to relate with customers, because that's the important part.
15: A baker, Gloria Tami, explained that her trainees were not only taught baking, but time management and hygiene.
23: Baking is a business skill that can be used for personal consumption and profit making. It helps the children to be well-disciplined, hard-working, and also maintain good hygiene.
15: And the hairdresser said her training had opened doors for her former students who now work and study abroad.

0: For the children caught in the middle of it all, it is equal parts challenge and thrill, a crash course in creation, solutions to problems, and earn from what their hands can do.
1: Sometimes when not your hands and your wrists, I thought that when I just started that I was just going to be playing rubbish, but when I experienced it, I began to learn and I started to get it.
2: And almost every time me and Mr. Wetumi used to fight.
3: I've been wonderful. I learned how to play more on the piano, and it was really fun for me to learn more.
0: Other respondents believe that the nation's economic pressures may still be uncertain. Therefore, vocational skills would avail these young people to be self-reliant in future with a steady source of income. In Abuja, Sarah Gimba, Radio Nigeria.
4: And from education and vocational skill matters, we move on to public infrastructure. The Plateau State Government says it has categorized ongoing rail projects across the state into short-term, intermediate, and long-term arrangements to ensure that it is completed within the time specification. The State Commissioner for Works, Clintus Shercock, stated this shortly after inspecting ongoing projects in some parts of the central and southern zones of the state. Correspondent Josiah Dunson reports that most of the contractors handling the road projects have returned to site as the rains subside.
5: The Plateau State Commissioner for Works, Clintus Shercock, said the Governor Caleb Ufua administration is committed to making life better for rural communities by embarking on the road projects, thereby boosting their economic base. Shercock explained that since the inception of the current administration, Plateau State has witnessed significant transformation through road construction aimed at opening up rural areas. He commended the contractor handling the Libdi to Piapum road with spurs to Umuok for making appreciable progress, specifically construction of the bridge linking the two communities, noting that once completed, it will boost economic activity in the area.
6: In the last 3 days, we have gone almost close to more than 50% of the local government across the states. And there's hardly any local government that we didn't see major construction ongoing. And then contractors were also men outside, except in a few instances where because of the heavy downpour.
5: Chairman of Pampa Local Government Area, Christopher Manship, while appreciating Governor Caleb Ufua for awarding the Dokan Tofa Paap Kugui Road with additional work in Jibam Dokan Tofa Kaswa Road, pointed out that the road projects mean everything to the local government area.
7: We have gone around to see these four. A lot of people did not believe that those four exist, but now it's a proof that those four exist.
5: Chairman Pashin Local Government Area, Felix Bonum, lauded the development strides of Governor Mutwa in opening up rural communities and appealed for support to enable him continue in office beyond 2027.
8: Now that the rains are almost over, I want to assure the people of Pashin and the entire Plateau State that the governor is intentional to ensure that this is being delivered to the community. This is being delivered to the people.
5: Site engineer handling Dilifidi Piapum Road, Adegoke Olawole, said despite the rains, his company made appreciable progress by working in one of the bridges and assured they will speed up the work to enable them deliver on schedule. Other road projects visited in Pangshin, Kwampan, Shandam and Bika local government area include the Workhorse Road, Pangshin Langtan Road, as well as the Malaraba Damshin Shimankar Road from Jos. Josiah Budzun, Radio Nigeria.
0: An environmentalist, Nigeria Society of Engineers, and a fellow of Nigeria Institution of Environmental Engineers, Mr. Ikenna Okonkwo, says Nigeria's air quality monitoring system remains inadequate with significant gaps in monitoring stations across the country. He stated this on Radio Link, a Radio Nigeria's audience participatory program which focused on air pollution, a silent threat to public health. According to Mr. Okonkwo, while the National Environmental Standards and Regulations Enforcement Agency, NESRIA, are making efforts to regulate environmental standards, the scale of Nigeria's population and environmental challenges requires the deployment of more monitoring stations.
9: Most of our activities, except for some few industries, manufacturing,

0: bize. Yani böyle son evliya zâne imam etat ve akadri imam doktor sizden hacı sondeyalı.
1: A public health expert and team lead of C-Circle Foundation for Sustainable Health and Environment, Dr. Chimere Ohangia, explained that polluted air can cause respiratory and cardiovascular diseases, of which are preventable through effective pollution control.
2: Air pollution is a serious public health problem. We need to be able to go to hospitals and see a lot of people that are having respiratory issues, asthma, cardiovascular issues that are caused as a result of exposure to air pollution that is preventable.
1: Some callers into the program, Muhammad Dibre from Mokwa in Niger State and Ejilo in Abuja, urged environmental authorities to regulate abattoirs and ensure regular evacuation of waste from dumping points to reduce pollution and health risks.
3: Here to sensitize our local houses, especially the large and the ranches.
4: Most often people visit the supermarket to buy things. So if you go there, that dump site, the stench that comes out of it is overwhelming.
1: Other callers also called for joint action by government, regulatory agencies, industries, waste management operators, and citizens to tackle air pollution in Nigeria.
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1: Thanks for staying with us. Adamawa State Governor Ahmadu Umaru Fintiri has described the death of elder statesman Bemanga Tukur as a great loss to the people of Adamawa State and the nation as a whole. Governor Fintiri stated this while speaking to newsmen shortly after the janazah prayer of the late former civilian governor of the defunct Gongola State and former national chairman of the People's Democratic Party, PDP, Alhaji Bemanga Tukur. The prayer was held at the palace of the Lamido Adamawa in Yola. Radio Nigeria correspondent in Yola, Bangida Galion, completes the report.
2: Actually, it's a great loss to the entire federation and the members of our great party, the People's Democratic Party, indeed, across the federation, including those in diaspora. It's

0: Governor Winfrey said the late elder statesman contributed immensely to the political development of Adamawa State, adding that his death had created a significant gap. He therefore called on the younger generation to rise to the occasion and towards filling the vacuum created by his departure.
1: We have learned so much from this, and that is why we think for now a lot of gap has been created, but only God can replenish that.
0: Governor Winfrey urged the younger generation of leaders to sustain the dreams and aspirations of the late Bamanga Tukur by continuing to work for the unity, development, and progress of Adamawa State. He prayed Almighty Allah to forgive the shortcomings of the deceased and grant him eternal rest in Jannatul Firdaus, while extending his condolences to the family, friends, and people of Adamawa State. The chairman of Dangote Group, Alhaji Aliko Dangote, said the late Bamanga Tukur had contributed significantly to the business community, adding that he commanded respect and was a leader of true virtues.
2: For people like us, we do respect, and that's why I came all the way from Lagos.
0: The janaza prayer for the late Bamanga Tukur, who was also the Tafida Adamawa, was led by the chief imam of Modibo Adama Jumat Mosque, Kadi Ahmadu Boboy, at the palace of the Lamido Adamawa. Dr. Muhammadu Barkindo Aliyu Mustafa Alhaji Bamanga Tukur died at the age of 91. He is survived by two wives and 18 children, including the chief imam of Modibo Adama Jumat Mosque, Kadi Ahmadu Boboy, at the palace of the Lamido Adamawa. Dr. Muhammadu Barkindo Aliyu Mustafa Alhaji Bamanga Tukur died at the age of 91. He is survived by two wives and 18 children, including Alhaji Awal Tukur, the secretary of the Adamawa State government. The funeral prayer was attended by prominent political office holders and traditional rulers from Adamawa State and beyond, alongside other dignitaries who gathered to pay their final respects to the late elder statesman.

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1: And former national chairman of the People's Democratic Party, PDP, and elder statesman, Alhanga Tukur, who passed away last Saturday, has been described as a man in many parts. President Tinubu, Vice President Kashim Shettima, party leaders, captains of industry, have eulogized the former governor of Old Gongola State as a compatriot, iconic leader. My earlier interaction with the current national chairman, PDP, Alhaji Abdurrahman Muhammad, also paid glowing tribute to the late international business mogul.
2: Actually, great loss to the entire federation and the members of our gratitude, the People's Democratic Party, indeed, across the federation, including the entire diaspora. It's an understatement which has contributed so much to the team, not just around the political circle, also to business, indeed, because we all know what happened during his time as the national chairman of our great party. He has done everything possible to make sure that the party has a stable and well recognition across the federation, and indeed lost to the entire PDP family. We must appreciate his contribution to the party and to the service of the nation.
1: Can we mention any specific area that he made some contribution as party?
2: You look at the outcome of the election as of his time as the national chairman. We have a quite number of states who govern members of our great party as governors of those states, and including that of our national assembly, because he's not just a leader, he's a politician to the and who his ideology and aspiration is down to the grassroots, the federation. And indeed, during his time, if you can remember, there's no single crisis during his time. He made sure that he brings everybody on board for the purpose of one party and one understanding and interest for the progress and benefit of the Nigerians.
1: What lesson can the present day politician learn from the life, the personality of late Alhaji Bamanga Tukur?
2: To be successful, focus, determination. That's the most important thing. And I want to also this opportunity to condole with the entire people of Adamawa State for this great loss, most especially the executive governor of Adamawa State and the immediate family of Bamanga Tukur.
1: That was the national chairman of the PDP, Alhaji Abdurrahman Muhammad, and a tribute to the late Alhaji Bamanga Tukur.
3: Commerce connection movement, that is what Nigeria's highways were designed to deliver. Unfortunately, that design has broken down. On the Abuja-Kaduna corridor and other major routes across the country, bandits and kidnappers have taken hold, and for many travelers, trip now carries the weight of fear and uncertainty. How deep is this threat run? What are security agencies and stakeholders doing to confront it? And what will it actually take to restore safety to Nigeria's roads? Correspondent Shekara Anthesha Report investigates.
4: The statistics tell only the story. Behind them lie communities bearing deep and lasting scars. Loved ones have been lost. Others carry the trauma of having been seen and held, sometimes for weeks on end. However, the Secretary of the Union of Road Transport Workers, NURTW, at the Sani Abacha bus terminal in Karu, Nasarawa State, Mr. Joshua Matthew, said the security situation en route to the northeast and northwest had markedly improved. Mr. Matthew, who explained that vehicles from his branch now move round the clock to districts across northern Nigeria, credited the progress to the joint effort of government, security agencies, transport operators and citizens alike.
5: For indication and from the report we are getting from our drivers and passengers, there is a whole lot of improvement as far as security is concerned, especially from the region.
4: Commercial driver Mr. Isaac Adebowale, who plies the Abuja-Jalingo route, at danger still locked along stretches of that road. Mr. Adebowale counted the moment bandits seized one of their vehicles, took passengers, which captives who would not regain their freedom for nearly 3 weeks.
6: Relatively upward, the situation there is worse. So that is why if you are coming from Jalingo, once it is 8 o'clock, you have somewhere to stay till the next report to come.
4: Meanwhile, the Director of Defense Information, Major General Samela, said the armed forces carried out 7,062 security of the country in July and August alone. Major General Uba explained those operations neutralized 1,487 terrorists and insurgents, which led to the arrest of 350 suspects and 777 kidnapped victims.
7: The armed forces will continue to rescue all those held by criminals and will contribute the best in our constitutional mandate.
4: The first public relations officer, CSP Aniyetie Inyedu, informed that the police recorded deaths. CSP Inyedu further said more than 680 claims were conducted nationwide within the same period, which resulted in

0: 1,334 high-profile suspects and the 158 kidnapped victims.
1: Through the deployment of the technical and technology-driven policing strategies, enhanced interagency collaboration and tactical precision, the force has made sustained progress in combating terrorism, banditry, kidnapping, and other violent crimes across our nation.
0: A security expert and former director of Center for Peace and Security Studies at the Modibo Adama University, Yola, Professor Momodu, called for stronger civil-military relations alongside greater deployment of modern technology, drones for surveillance and intelligence work, argued that it persisted partly because of weak governance and the scarcity of opportunity available to young people.
2: I'm aware that the Nigerian military, particularly the Nigerian military, will set up special operations to counter banditry, to protect people motorists on the road who are traveling to protect communities also. I'm also aware that the Nigerian police have also set up special squad also to do that. The country people knows the bandits. They are people, so they need to want to step up dangers. They should not only rely on human.
0: Travelers and transport operators expressed worry, urged government at all levels to ensure the routes were in Abuja. Shekara Anthony, Radio Nigeria.
3: Now moving on to sports. Nigeria set up a knockout clash with England at the 12th FIFA Women's World Cup in as volleyball head coach unveils squad for 2026 African Nations Championship. And Wesley Chidoka has details of these.
4: Good morning and welcome. Nigeria will battle it out with England in the round of 16 at the 12th edition of the FIFA Women's World Cup taking place in Poland. Nigeria's Super Falcons drew Caledonia 10-1 in their last Group F game. Ralahi Karim and substitute winner Onajite David both coded a hat-trick in the encounter. Nigeria fell 0-2 to Spain, goalless draw with China, and a 10-1 thrashing of New Caledonia to finish second with 4 points in Group F. A correspondent covering the tournament in Poland, Grace Elia, caught the reaction of Ramatalahi Karim and coach Moses Adiku. Ramatalahi was excited that the Falconets made it from the group.
5: We actually do our very best to prove ourselves that we can still do more better. And in our next game, we are promising Nigeria that we are going to come home to do our best to win the match.
4: Falconets coach Moses Adiku believes they are still in progress for his team.
6: We are improving every game. This is the third game. We've got in 10-1 win, so this will boost our confidence for the next game.
4: England start from Group B with 4 points to set up a round of 16 club with Nigeria's Falconets. The 3 games of the Euromatch Premier League will be concluded this morning with Niger Tornadoes in their game against Plateau United. Everyone had forced the game to end on yesterday with the game tied at 1-1. In other games, Lagos recorded their first victory of the season with a 3-0 whitewashing of Inter Lagos. The goals were scored by Sadiq Ayoadeyi Baba and Valentine Ogu. Our commentators, led by Kelechi Bennett, captured the exciting moments of the game.
7: By them. These guys are entertaining. Good football. It's a looking absolutely the news. The chance coming through by Inter for Sporting. Oh, the shot, the goal! Goal number 3 for Sporting Lakers! Kelechi, that was a fast goal. A solo run, I want to call this. He passed 3 of his markers. Dribbled number 1, dribbled number 2, dribbled number 3, and positioned the ball well in a place that at it went into the 6, and the goalkeeper, talking about Bala, Trevor had no answer this particular one. Great goal.
4: But then Insurance beat Kun Kala at 4-2. Kuala United were 3-0 better than Katsina United. Barrow FC beat Ranch Bees of Kaduna 3-1. While Abia Warriors drew 2-2 with Niger Tornadoes. Champions League, Rivers United of Nigeria fought back from 2 goals down to rescue a 2-2 draw, but the comeback ultimately was enough for the pride of Rivers at the Gospel of Abio Stadium in Uyo. The team finished with an aggregate score of 3-3 over the 2 matches. The Ivorian club progressed on away goals. And still on a sudden, the Shooting Stars Sports Club of Ibadan have been eliminated from the CAF Confederations Cup after suffering a 2-0 defeat to Tunisian side Fassien in the second leg of their qualifying tie yesterday. Also, Fassien overturned the deficit from the first leg and advanced next stage 2-1 on aggregate, bringing an end to Shooting Stars of progressing further in continental competition this season. Head coach of Nigeria Senior

0: Netherlands football team, Ryan Massageri, has named his 14-man squad for the 2026 African Men's Volleyball Nations Championship in Tunisia. The continental tournament is scheduled to take place from September 13 to 27 in Tunis, as the championship also serves as an important qualification pathway for the Los Angeles 2028 Olympic Games. Massageri selected us, two opposites, two liberals, four outside hitters, and four middle blockers for the tournament, as two new players brought forward. The Northwest Zone Coordinator of the National Sports Commission, Ikano Alhaji Adamu, has commended critical stakeholders who played a key role in the successful conclusion of the Zone Elimination National Intermediate Games. The coordinator commended the President of the Olympic Committee, Alhaji Abu Kumel, and the President of the Nigeria Volleyball Federation, Engineer Musa Nimrod, for their roles in the successful state of the three-day event. Ikano Adamu, however, appealed to states, especially from the northern part of the country, to always organize sporting competitions, which he said will help keep their athletes in good ahead of major championships.
1: A sponsorship is not by bringing million of naira. It's when there is proper arrangement with 500 you can tournament, with 1 million you can organize, it depends on the tournament.
0: Correspondents Daryl reports that 5 out of the 7 states of the Northwest took part in the Zonal Elimination held at the Motola Mohammed Quest Complex in Kaduna. On the following scene, Nigerian forward Awoniyi saw red as his side Coventry lost 0-5 to Anghova Albion in the English Premier League yesterday. The Nigerian won a straight red card after being charged for a violent conduct sent it into the second half. It was a fourth straight defeat for Coventry, who have now conceded 10 goals without scoring since their promotion to the fight. Elsewhere, Manchester City won the bragging right in their derby as they beat Michael Carrick's Manchester United by a goal. The visitors held their own despite playing majority of the game with 10 men following the first half dismissal of Phil Foden. And that's it on sports for this morning. I am Ndubuez Chidoka.
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3: The Economic Community of West African States, ECOWAS, has entered another important chapter with new leadership at its commission. As General Biyami Diop, Senegal, assumes office as president, succeeding Dr. Omar Leo Touré, expectations are high. For the trader crossing borders, the students seeking opportunities, the searching for markets, and families worried about insecurity, ECOWAS must mean more than meetings, protocols and declarations. Established in 1975, Treaty of Lagos, ECOWAS was created to promote economic cooperation, regional integration, and collective development. Over the years, its responsibilities have expanded to include peace, security, democracy, and good governance. The organization has recorded important achievements. Many of West Africans can travel within the region using recognized identity documents, while the ECOWAS Trade Liberalization Scheme helped reduce barriers to trade in qualifying goods. Its interventions in Liberia and Sierra Leone through ECOMOG remains notable examples of regional collective action for peace. However, the new leadership inherits a region facing serious challenges. Terrorism and violent extremism continue to threaten parts of West Africa, while military takeovers of democratic institutions. The withdrawal of Burkina Faso, Mali, and Niger has also created an unexpected challenge to regional unity. These developments, an urgent need for stronger early warning systems, preventive diplomacy, and effective regional security mechanisms. The first major expectation from the new commission leadership is rebuilding trust and preserving regional unity. ECOWAS should keep down

0: guards at multiple checkpoints. Digital customs systems, efficient border management, and improved transport corridors, including the Lagos-Abidjan corridor, can reduce costs and make regional businesses more competitive. Security must remain another major priority. Terrorism and organized crime do not respect national borders, and no country can defeat cross-border threats alone. ECOWAS should strengthen intelligence sharing, joint border operations, and the capacity of its regional security mechanisms. At the same time, it must invest in education, jobs, and development in vulnerable communities. Economic opportunity can help prevent young people from becoming easy targets for extremist recruitment. There is also an urgent need to advance regional energy and economic development. West Africa possesses enormous resources, yet many communities and businesses still struggle with unreliable electricity. The new commission should accelerate cross-border electricity projects and renewable energy investments to support industries, small businesses, schools, and hospitals. Above all, the new leadership must bring ECOWAS closer to its citizens. Its Vision 2050 speaks of the ECOWAS of the people, peace and prosperity for all. That promise should be felt beyond conference halls and diplomatic statements. The task before the new leadership is clear. Preserve unity, restore trust, confront insecurity, and make regional integration work for ordinary people. If ECOWAS can make borders easier to cross, trade cheaper, communities safer, and opportunities greater, West Africans will begin to see regional integration not as an idea on paper, but as a force that genuinely improves their everyday lives.
1: That commentary on expectations from the new ECOWAS Commission leadership was written by Sandra Chukwugeku and read by Jeremiah Jime.
2: Next is Cyberscope, bringing you the top trends shaping conversations across Nigeria's social media space. So we start in Osun State. Is on the lips of netizens and trending after Governor Ademola Adeleke prescribed the state's NURGWs following and the killing of one Olalekan Oyeyemi, popularly known as Ajagunbade Emir. Oyeyemi was reportedly shot dead during a clash linked to a dispute over control of a garage in the Asian city. Following the incident, Governor Adeleke directed security agencies to arrest those responsible and ordered warring groups to vacate motor parks across the state. And of course, the Nigerian political timeline immediately went into analysis mode. Some Nigerians welcomed the move, arguing that the government needed to take decisive action to restore order in the nation's motor parks. Others questioned whether prescribing NURGW will permanently solve the long-running disputes over control of garages and transport unions. Well, let's see what happens.
1: And then we'll move on to sports. Manchester United suffered a painful 1-0 defeat, and they are trending. They suffered that to Manchester City at Old Trafford, with City playing more than an hour with 10 men. Phil Foden was sent off in the first half, giving United a huge numeric advantage. But instead of taking advantage, United watched Erling Haaland score the decisive goal in the second half after a lengthy VAR review. And that was enough to send Nigerian football Twitter into meltdown. The meme department immediately clocked in. United fans were asking how their team managed to lose against 10-man City at home. Why would they even be asking? While rival fans were busy reminding them that having an extra player apparently came with no extra finishing ability. Then came the classic Nigerian banter. So now 11 versus 10 and United still lost, while Onochin simply posted a GIF with a caption, "Me sneaking back to the house like a thief after Carrick and these lazy boys make revealing center people mock me." I think that was exactly what happened yesterday.
2: Yeah.
1: Manchester United fans were sneaking all over the place.
2: Yeah, talking about your question.
1: I think they should go and find out what is really happening, if somebody had used them, you know, or something. Well, that's the wrap for Cyberscope today. Keep the conversation going. Connect with us at Radio Nigeria using the hashtag Cyberscope, as compiled by Sheyi Achipade.
2: Newspaper headlines is next. We begin with a Nation newspaper. High expectations from landmark Dangote Petroleum Refinery's $2.15 trillion IPO. Inadequate facilities hurt in agricultural development. We didn't witch hunt any insurer, says Nycam.

0: Don't forget, that's on the Nation newspaper.
1: Next is the Punch 2027 budget. FG gives NDA September 18 deadline. Banks shut 476 branches in 3 years. CBN and 2027 my achievements will speak for me. Benway Governor Government and 2027 IMEC finalist sets off Senate race. I think that's all we can take for newspaper headlines for this morning. We move to weather report, where patches of clouds are expected over the northern region during the morning hours, with chances of thunderstorms accompanied by light rains over parts of Sokoto, Zamfara, Kebbi, Kaduna, Taraba, Adamawa, and Gombe states. Later in the afternoon and evening hours, thunderstorms are accompanied with moderate rains are expected over parts of Kaduna, Katsina, Kanuk, Zamfara, Bauchi, Adamawa, and Taraba states.
0: And in news, here is a recap of the major stories. The National Agency for Food, Drug Administration and Control, NAFDAC, has inaugurated 600 pharmacists into a new reserve volunteer program to strengthen the fight against fake, substandard and falsified medicines across the country. Our correspondents highlighted economic challenges of parents as schools resume. The former PDP National Chairman, Bamanga Tukuru, has been laid to rest in Adamawa State. We also reported that Falconets thrashed New Caledonia 10-1 to reach round of 16.
1: That's the news. Edited by Ibrahim Shoaib and the production team, I am Rachel Bola.
0: And I am Olayemi.

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3: Lagos, are you ready? 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Junior secondary school students from across Lagos State, this is your moment to compete, connect, and conquer. Football, athletics, swimming, relay races, exciting games, amazing prizes, and unforgettable memories. And behind the celebration of young talents are friends and partners who believe in our children and the future of sports. A big shout outs to Owu Sportswear, Indomie Noodles, Pastor Ben Babafemi, Ayonda Foundation, Pastor Joshua Ureke, K2U Puzzle, and Primera Food Nigeria Limited. 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The journey begins with the qualifiers on Wednesday, 7th October 2026. Then comes the big one, the grand finale and final. Tuesday, 20th October 2026. For inquiries and registration details, call Femi Taiwo 802-329-2640. Leko Awonuga 0703-899-8468. Or Kelechi Bernard 803-350-6036. From the pitch, to the track, to the pool.
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1: 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Venue: Oshodi Solo Legislative Hall. 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Or Yemisi on 0813-524-3587. 0813-524-3587. Be inspired. Be informed. Be part of the conversation. The 2026 International Day of the Girl Child Symposium is proudly brought to you by Radio 1 103.5 FM, your number one news, talk, and sports station.

0: The 2027 general election is round the corner. 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

0: All right, good morning and welcome to This Morning on Radio 1, 103.5 FM. It's Monday edition. My name is Olawumi Akonwo.
1: Yeah, good morning. My name is Pure Gold. As a chief, we're here to bring you some Monday energies.
0: Yes, definitely you will need that energy with everything that is happening at the same time. We all need the energy, the extra boost. Mm-hmm. And that's what we're here for today. Welcome to the show. Every Monday, what we do is to kickstart the week with you, give you information to make informed choices, to make corrections where necessary when you're the discussions about things happening, and just basically be there to make sure that your week starts well. As usual, every Monday, we start with this day in history. We'll go for more history just to keep you updated on things that are happening. And then we ask you the all-important question.
1: Is Lagos working? And it's a question we sincerely want you to answer. Well, it's not just a rhetorical question.
0: No, it's not. Definitely not.
1: That's why there's an interactive part of the show where we expect you to actually call in and tell us how Lagos has been handling you and how you've been handling Lagos, and then we try to answer that question. Is Lagos working? Have some issues with Lagos. You probably have some issues with Lagos. But that doesn't mean Lagos is not working. But that's my opinion. I want to hear your own.
0: Yeah, definitely. So the number is 0704-700-3341. 0704-700-3341. This is a team. So we have our producer, Charity Akko, and our editor, Yemisi Dada. And together, we'll make sure that you're going to have a nice, informative time this Monday morning.
1: Oh, yeah.
0: So don't go anywhere. Stay with us. Put that phone number down and prepare to contribute to the program, because we want to hear from you.
1: Mm-hmm.
0: Don't go anywhere.

0: Okay, my name is Patu Tommy. I am an academic and a politician. What life has taught me? Well, life has taught me a few things, really. One is that man is a gift one to the other, and that the best self-interest is realized when you advance the common good of all. Many times, we don't get as far as we could travel because we don't remember the other person. That's what life is about, the other person, because they are our anchor.
1: Hi, everybody. My name is Jamie Martin, and I'm the co-founder of Ingenie, Africa's first education technology dedicated incubator program. I think life has taught me three important things. The first one is that there are no excuses. The only person who's responsible for your life and what you do is you. So never blame other people or never look to other people to do things for you or be responsible for things. If you want something to change in your life, you need to take radical action yourself. The second one is the importance of openness to experience and openness to new things. I think that you should get out there and read great literature about other cultures. You should travel to other countries. And as much as possible, you should try new things and learn new things. And the third great life lesson is do what is expedient, not what is useful. So I think in any immediate life situation, there's always kind of an easy choice or an easy thing. And then there is the expedient or the right thing to do. And you will always, in the long term, look back and please that you did the expedient or the right thing rather than the easy thing. And that is what life has taught me.
2: 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All I do is win, win,
3: 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Do you know me? Are you listening to me?
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0: My name is Taiwo Ajayi Lyset. What has life taught me? If I've learned nothing at all from life, it has taught me to remain positive. It has taught me to love my neighbor as myself. It has taught me that real success is about giving service to other people. It has taught me that if I want to change this country, the change must come from me. It has taught me that it is important for me to make a difference in other people's lives. It has taught me that tomorrow begins today.
1: Hi, my name is Mimi. I'm from Norway. 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

0: Okay, so welcome. As we said, we'll start with this day in history. So let's just quickly go on to that. It's the 14th of September, 2026. So let's see what happened on the 14th of September in other years. We'll start with 1901. The U.S. President, William McKinley, died from gunshot wounds inflicted by an assassin 8 days earlier, leading Vice President Theodore Roosevelt to take office. A lot of assassinations taking place.
1: I'm telling you, and this reminds you that, yeah, American democracy has developed. There was a time they had their own
0: issues,
1: problems,
0: yeah.
1: You know, so yeah. Let's not make too much of our own. All right, on this day in 1879, Margaret Sanger, American nurse, was born. Who is Margaret Sanger? Google it.
0: Can you imagine? I'm sure he will tell you, don't mind him.
1: Okay. All right then. In 1879, American nurse who advocated for reproductive rights and founded the first U.S. birth control clinic was born. Now that's Margaret Sanger, American nurse. You don't want to Google this one.
0: I know, it's interesting. way back then, I mean, the birth control clinic is important.
1: Oh, yeah.
0: So he's talking about the need to have a specialized clinic for birth control. Yeah, that started then. Mm-hmm. All right, in 1985, the Golden Girls came into existence. The Golden Girls is a sitcom centering on four older women, a group usually ignored on TV. It premieres and it was an instant hit. It ran for seven seasons and had 180 episodes. Our producers originally considered naming it Miami Nice, not Miami Vice, Miami Nice. You know, a lot of times when you see sitcoms, you wouldn't expect the older people's lives to be that interesting. But I've seen clips. I've not actually watched the whole episode, but I've seen clips of the sitcom, and I know, extremely hilarious. And older women talking about lives, navigating life at that age. Really nice sitcom.
1: Okay, on this day in 1814, Francis Scott Key wrote the poem Defense of Fort McHenry, which later became the lyrics for the U.S. national anthem, The Star Spangled Banner. All right. So people making an impact one way or the other.
0: In 1812, Napoleon and his French army entered Moscow, which was then set on fire as Russian troops retreated on this day. Oh, wow. 1812. You know, when they just talk about battles from way back, I don't know. A lot of people need to read history to see how devastating it was.
1: I'm telling you, that's when history was banned in... I think it's been restored now. You know, the Buhari administration had banned the study of history, but I think it's been restored.
0: It's restored now.
1: You know, very important study to have. All right, so... British singer, songwriter Rehab died of alcohol poisoning on this day, September 14, in 1983. The British singer, songwriter, who brought a throwback Motown sound to the 2006 hit Rehab, died of alcohol poisoning just at the age of 27. That should go as a warning to people who indulge in
0: And you just think it's just alcohol. That worst case, I'll get drunk and that's it. Yeah. That's not the worst case.
1: It's not.
0: You could actually die of alcohol poisoning.
1: Your liver will be paying a big price for it.
0: Yeah.
1: You know, so nobody's against alcohol, but it's just the abuse of it.
0: Yeah.
1: Just like everything else. Food is okay if you abuse it, it's having a problem.
0: And that's, I think almost anything, once you abuse it, it's a problem.
1: Yeah.
0: Too much of everything is not good. There will be a problem with that. All right, we'll take a break, pick a bill, and then we'll continue with our news

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3: So if you're just tuning in, this is This Morning on Radio 1. We started off with flashback, just reminding you of some of the things that happened way back on this day, the 14th of September. Mm-hmm. Now we're going to just review some of the things, news stories that happened over the last week and the weekend. Just catch up news. So we'll start with this one that says the Ogun State Waste Management Authority, in collaboration with environmental health officers of Sagamu local government, has apprehended a woman caught in a viral video dumping refuse in a drainage channel in Sagamu. The woman was seen carrying a yellow sack filled with refuse before emptying its content into the drainage during the rain. According to the viral video, she appeared unperturbed when she noticed that she was being filmed and confronted over the act. Confirming her arrest on the post on X on Tuesday, the Ogun State Waste Management Authority said the woman was apprehended following the circulation of a video when she was dumping waste into a drainage channel in Sagamu. I think more people, we need more of this.
4: I was going to say that. I mean, you wish everybody who dumped was apprehended. I mean, a whole lot of disorder.
3: And she wasn't bothered, which means this is not the first time. Maybe it was the first time that someone was recording her, so she felt what's going to happen, record nothing.
4: You know, it's become the norm for many people, unfortunately.
3: And before you go, let's come a little to Lagos. When I was coming this morning, I have no idea what's happening. There was refuse on, not just, it was as if there was a major flood somewhere that brought refuse, just put it on the roads, and not just the one bridge. Cars had to swerve away from the refuse on the floor. How much it was on the roads. You had to move from your lane. Sometimes if there's something on the, you won't have to move driving.
4: Yes, yes.
3: But cars had to one lane to the other to avoid the refuse on the road. So I don't know what's happening. At Mainland Bridge, whoever is in charge, should please look into it. It was an eyesore this morning.
4: I'm telling you. Must be. All right, the government has barred ministers, heads of ministries, departments, and other government appointees from embarking on official trips without prior approval from the Office of the Secretary of Government of the Federation. The government also directed the Foreign Affairs to make evidence of valid approval from the Office of the Secretary to the Government of the Federation, a mandatory requirement for processing official travel documents, including official diplomatic and service visas for government appointees. The directive was contained in a circular signed by the Secretary of the Government of the Federation, George Akume, and addressed to top government officials and heads of major federal government institutions. The move comes amid heightened scrutiny of government agencies and individuals claiming to represent the federal government, following a controversy surrounding the self-styled Director General of the purported Presidential Foreign Promotion Council, Prince Adeniyi Adeyemi. The controversy has raised questions about how individuals claiming officials can undertake engagements in the name of Nigeria, including foreign governments, without clear evidence of government authorization. However, the latest directive is broader and applies to federal government appointees generally. Mm-hmm. Some progress being made, you know, one page to the other.
3: Yeah, it does. And, you know, you need to lead by example. Mm. If you're going to criticize private citizens for the way they travel and the way they do things, mm. you must also provide a good front.
4: Oh, yeah.
3: The Central Bank of Nigeria has assured Nigerians that the benefits countries improving macroeconomic indicators will soon fill through to households and businesses as ongoing fiscal and monetary reforms begin to take effect. The CBN Governor Laimi Kaduso gave the Tuesday at the 19th Annual Banking and Finance Conference of the Chartered Institute of Bankers of Nigeria in Abuja. Kaduso was represented by the Deputy Governor, Economic Policy Director Phillips Ikezo, acknowledged concerns that improvements in major economic indicators had yet to translate fully into better living conditions for many Nigerians. He said the Monetary Authority were working closely with fiscal authorities to ensure that the gains from stabilizing the economy eventually translate into improvements at the household and business levels. According to him, some reforms being implemented by the fiscal authorities are expected to begin producing results as soon and complement the measures already taken by the Apex Bank. I'm happy with this assurance, and I'm hoping that we get to see the results,
4: looking forward,
3: as I said,
4: yeah.
3: quickly.
4: Yeah.
3: Because, you know, we hear of the economic position of the country improving. Mm. We hear that a lot of indices are nice for Nigerians now, but we've not felt it in our houses.
4: The pockets are not.
3: They are not showing it. So let's see this reflected in households. I know that we've been told that growing pains. Experiencing are growing pains, and just for a while.
4: Mm.
3: I hope the while is over. Pains are very painful.
4: I really wonder how it's going to happen, because there's inflation. I remember somebody who was paying 250,000 naira for weight thing. The new bill, the new rent now, it jumped from 200,000 to 800,000.
3: Wow.
4: That's, yeah, from
3: 250,000 to 800,000.
4: Wow. That one was 1.2, then it moved from 1.2 to 2.5 million. You know, and it's a question of you don't want to pay, just leave. You know, so
3: And salaries are not increasing. It's not as if anything is increasing. Oh, you know, God.
4: So,
3: oh,
4: inflation, I really want to see how
3: does this, yeah.
4: It's magic. I like to see how it happens, because inflation, of course, there's a dollar impact, dollar naira exchange impact.
3: That one is there, definitely.
4: You know, so, we'll see. I mean, they are there. I'm sure he must be shocked what he's saying. All right, so the Royal Swedish Football Federation has introduced a fertility support program for footballers and referees, allowing eligible athletes to accomplish, including in vitro fertilization and egg. According to Reuters, the federation announced the initiative Tuesday following an agreement with Tampa Clinic, describing it as a pioneering move aimed at giving women in football more flexibility over when they choose to become mother. You're a woman. You have something to say about that.
3: Yeah.

0: Spain internationals Olga Carmona and Patrick Guillaro attended the announcement and welcomed the initiative. The U.S. said the program was part of wider efforts to improve the balance between professional careers and motherhood. You know, there are jobs you take, even here in Lagos. You have to give an assurance.
1: Get pregnant in the first 2 years at least.
0: 2 years or 3 years. You know, there are jobs like that. So I'm sure.
1: This is funny. No, as an athlete, you want to do what you love doing, being an athlete, no matter the sport, you want to give your best. But at the same time, that shouldn't stop you from having children, yes, if you want to, because, you know, for guys, it doesn't stop anything. So it's good to see that there's this attempt of flexibility for the women to give you an opportunity to have children and not sacrifice one for the other if that's what you want. So I mean, a lot of times we are advocating for workplaces and governments and society do this to be flexible for some women who want to do both, because we know that the fact is that pregnancy takes a toll on the woman's body. So I'm happy with this, the flexibility they've shown and the willingness to help out. Egg freezing, for instance. I might not be able to afford it, but if the people I'm working for is giving me an opportunity that can work out, okay, I may not want to have a child now because of the sports, but when I'm ready, at least I will have my eggs frozen be ready for me to use. It's good.
0: It also shows you the quantum technology and science have made. I mean, egg option, egg freezing. You actually freeze your eggs when they're ready, and then just like I think the sperm can also be frozen.
1: Yeah, of course. That one's one that a lot of people have been doing.
0: You know,
1: donors and everything.
0: All over,
1: exactly.
0: You know, so the world really exploding as far as the development is concerned.
1: The National Drug Law Enforcement Agency has arrested and brought back to Nigeria the suspected kingpin between the 49.70 kg heroin ship intercepted at the Muritala Mohammed International Airport, Lagos, in 2024. The NDLEA disclosed this in a statement signed by its direct media and advocacy, Femi Babafemi, in Abuja on Wednesday. The 52-year-old Festus Ibeu, also known as Chidi Bests, was arrested at the airport in Cotonou, Benin Republic on Wednesday, 2nd of September, 26, after actionable intelligence-led security operatives to him. The arrests ended Ibeku's attempt to evade the authorities moving between Mozambique and Nigeria through Benin Republic. The NDLEA said he had relocated to Mozambique, where he operated a hotel business as a front. After his arrest, he worked with Interpol in Nigeria and Benin Republic to secure his return. According to the NDLEA, a team of NDLEA operatives deployed to Cotonou on September 4th to take custody of him before he was conveyed to Nigeria. He has been running since. You can run, but you can't hide.
0: It reminds me of that proverbial statement, the long arm of the law.
1: Exactly, very long.
0: That arm is very
1: long. It's stretched. Really. It really stretched.
0: How stretched I get you, you know. You run around the world, you can always be picked up.
1: I cannot be picked up.
0: I mean, that's credit to NDLEA.
1: It shows the efficiency. Yeah, since 2004, they've been looking for him, and they're running up and down, and they find out.
0: All right, Nigerian manufacturers spent 1.34 trillion naira on native electricity sources in 2025 as persistent power outages force factories to rely on diesel, on alternative electricity sources in 2025. Persistent power outages forced factories to rely on diesel generators and other off-grid energy solutions to sustain production. Ex-data from the Manufacturers Association of Nigeria noted that manufacturers in alternative power rose by about 21% from 1.11 trillion in 2024 to 1.34 trillion in 2025. The latest increase highlights the growing burden of unreliable electricity supply on Nigeria's industrial sector, with manufacturers forced to shoulder the cost of generating a significant portion of the power required to keep their plants in. Industrial stakeholders have stressed the need for more reliable grid electricity and greater investment in energy infrastructure to reduce manufacturers'

0: dependence on expensive diesel-powered generation. You know, we've talked and talked about this, that you have to wonder what else you talk about it.
1: The cost of production.
0: Whatever which that is holding down electricity in Nigeria is a very powerful. I'm telling you, because you hear of $1 billion, not
1: being
0: Naira, spent there, yet nothing.
1: Well, not done. Nothing happens. It's like I don't understand.
0: I mean, it's, what can you say? It's there.
1: Mm.
0: It's there. If you get it right, if you don't get power right, you pretty much haven't gotten anything right.
1: You haven't.
0: It is power that powers the economy. As simple as that.
1: And when you now add cost of power to the cost of production, you can imagine why some of the Nigerian made goods are very expensive.
0: You know, that's why when we read that story about CBN's, the reforms, the gains will soon start hitting our pockets. I said, I like how it's going to be achieved. Because it is a chain. It's not just, it's not one button, you press one button and it happens.
1: It's not just to...
0: It has to affect the whole lot before it begins to trickle down, So it's quite unfortunate, really.
1: The Lagos State Governor, Babajide Sanwo-Olu, has declared what he described as a small state of emergency on waste management in the state, announcing a multi-pronged intervention to address mountain refuse across the metropolis. We just mentioned something like that now. Sanwo-Olu, who Wednesday during an inspection of the Olusosun dump site, said government had recognized the recent pressure on waste collection and indiscriminate dumping of waste across the city. He said the government would immediately increase the capacity of Olusosun and other dumps, improve the turnaround time of waste trucks, while also deploying equipment and opening more waste receiving locations. Sanwo-Olu said Olusosun 3 in Alemosho, Ewu Elepe Nukuruju, Okiosho in Epe, and Erikiti in Badagry will also be activated improved with the aim of having multiple operational waste receiving sites within the next 30 days. He said the expansion will reduce the hours waste collection trucks waiting at dump sites and improve collection efficiency across the state. The governor also announced that the state has ordered 160 new compactor trucks, which begin arriving soon to boost waste collections from homes and roads. He disclosed that the government will also considering the procurement of landfill compactors, while waste management operators are encouraged to invest in additional equipment. The governor also appealed to residents to pay for waste collection services, saying it was unfair for residents to demand services without paying operators who provide them. At the same time, he warned residents against indiscriminate dumping, announcing tougher enforcement offenders. I think we'll talk more about this later on the show, but at least we are hearing the government support it,
0: yeah,
1: which is what we want.
0: Yeah, I'm always by the Lagos State Government, the kind of professional disposition, efficient disposition they have to the business of governance, quite impressive. But beyond the talk, let's see the action yield fruits. That's where we're going to really make statements on whether it's achieved or not. One person has been confirmed dead, while others were rescued alive when a two-story building undergoing manual demolition collapsed at number 42 Governor's Road, Aboru, in Alumosho, local government, Lagos State.
1: Aboru.
0: Aboru,
1: yeah.
0: Is it? Aboru. Okay, sorry. The Lagos State Emergency Agency, LASEMA, said the incident occurred in the early hours of Thursday, September 10, 2026, during demolition activities at the building. The agency said its army response team was dispatched from the Kappa Oshodi resident at about 12:56 a.m. following a distress call. According to LASEMA, first responders at the scene within the projected response time and discovered that workers were trapped beneath the rubble. The agency immediately activated the state emergency response plan and assumed incident command to coordinate the multi-agency rescue operation. During the search and rescue operation, two adult males were successfully extricated alive from the debris and given emergency first aid by personnel of the Lagos State Service Los Ambas. They were subsequently evacuated to a nearby health for further medical attention, while the body of

0: another adult male was recovered from beneath the collapsed structure. The operation is being carried out jointly by LASEMA, the Lagos State Rescue Service, and LASAMBOS, with the area cordoned to ensure the safety of residents and provide rescue personnel hindered access. Current leaders and security agencies are also assisting the emergency responders. The Permanent Secretary of LASEMA, Dr. Lufemi Damilola Opointolu, commiserated with the family of the deceased and wished the injured a quick recovery. Dr. Kiosoyin Tolu also advised residents to report suspicious or unsafe building activity through the 767 and 112 toll-free emergency numbers, assuring that the Lagos State Government remains to protecting lives and property through prompt emergency response and improved emergency infrastructure across the state. It's sad to know, to hear that life has been lost through another issue of buildings,
1: And it reminds us of reading everybody else, reminding everybody once you're building, use good materials, good authentic materials, use enough of the material, not just using.
0: Yeah.
1: If you're supposed to, if your cement sand ratio should be 3:1, it should be 3:1. It shouldn't be,
0: don't
1: 2:1 or 1.5:1. Let's just do the right thing and save lives. You save lives, you save money. That money you didn't want to spend, when that building collapsed, you spend again.
0: Yes, and you've lost.
1: Loss and everything.
0: Loss.
1: No, no. Please let's do the right thing, I think. Get the right professionals to assess the building.
0: Yes.
1: And ensure everything is going on fine. Don't just give to someone who says, There are a lot of contractors, a lot of architects. I'm using air quotes here in case I know you can't see me out there because they've maybe just been watching buildings built for a while. They don't understand the structure that is needed. They don't understand what they're for certain structures.
0: Oh, yeah.
1: And they will just build anything. They have been in a couple of sites in their life, so they see how it's done. Less professionals.
0: And then people who are in the habit of sleeping in them. Uncompleted buildings and abandoned buildings. Things about it. There's a reason some of these buildings are left uncompleted or left abandoned. It could be structural defect with the building, and you don't know. You go and be sleeping there one night. It happens, and you know you become part of the statistics. So let's be careful.
1: Okay, so. Let's move on. The Lagos State Government is assured residents that there is currently no widespread outbreak of diphtheria in the state, even as it strengthens surveillance and preparedness is following active outbreaks reported in several parts of Nigeria. The Commissioner for Health, Professor Akin Abayomi, gave the assurance during a press briefing in Lagos on Lagos State's diphtheria preparedness and response in Alausa Ikeja. Abayomi urged residents to remain calm but vigilant, particularly those experiencing sore throats, fever, weakness, difficulty swallowing or breathing, neck swelling, or a white, grayish membrane at the back. He advised anyone with suspected symptoms, especially those who have traveled to affected states or come in contact with confirmed cases, to seek medical attention promptly and avoid self-medication. The commissioner disclosed that Lagos recorded 50 suspected diphtheria cases in 2026, with 6 laboratory cases. He said all confirmed cases were appropriately managed, while their contacts were traced and monitored during the incubation period. Abayomi identified immunization as the most effective way to prevent diphtheria, urging parents and guardians to ensure that children received all 3 doses of the intravalent vaccine at 6, 10, and 14 weeks. He noted that Lagos currently has about 64% full vaccine coverage, while vaccines remain available free of charge at more than 1,000 public and private healthcare facilities offering routine immunization. With schools expected to reopen soon, they may be working with the education sector to improve awareness and vaccination among students, while suspected cases in schools will trigger contact tracing and appropriate infection control measures. Well, if the air was in Lagos, I was shocked. I was a little surprised, actually. And then concern came in. I wasn't expecting the diphtheria in Lagos. And at first, just flashed back. Okay, yes, my children have been immunized against that thing. This shows you the importance of immunization.
0: Yeah.
1: And it shows you the importance of

0: being on top of your health. I keep telling people, sometimes you know that something is wrong with you. You will know that your body is not doing supposed to do, is not reacting how it's supposed to react. So the best thing is to ensure that you immediately start feeling, this thing has been going on for too long and I'm feeling off. Go to your hospital, be properly tested. Please just don't go to the nearest chemist and just buy drugs, feel everything will go away. With the rate of the different types of things and deadly diseases that are going around these days, we need to be extra careful about things like this.
1: All right. Residents of Ikorodu and other parts of Lagos State have commended Governor Babajide Sanwo-Olu for ongoing road and bridge infrastructure projects across the state, describing interventions as a major relief to communities that have endured years of poor access and difficult transportation.
0: Road and bridge projects are going on. It's difficult. It's really difficult for people living in that area to navigate. But we have to understand that at the end of the day, the things will go round and will go well. It's just a little patience. I've been in situations like that. It's really frustrating when you are living in areas where there are many constructions going on. But the place will be safer and it will be easier welcome for commuters who found it difficult to navigate in the first place. So things like that need to be done. So when there's a construction in your area, please follow the guidelines for movement. Obey the diversions. Don't be too impatient that you will now go into another lane and cause stress.
1: And the guidelines should be happily embraced. You know, what's being done is being done for your good.
0: Exactly.
1: Just moment comfort you're going to bear, and then you walk into paradise speak. All right, so continuing with this story, we urge motorists and other road users to exercise caution and comply with traffic management measures, stressing that the area remains a control zone. We also advise motorists to observe speed limits, avoid driving, and refrain from using unauthorized bus stops points around that particular bridge.
0: Okay, so following the rise in Brent crude oil prices to $104.61 per barrel, retail outlets generally in Nigeria, not even the Federal Capital Territory, have hiked pump prices since Sunday. Crude oil prices have been rising since February this year following the U.S.-Iran war. The situation hit a new peak after parties renewed the conflict a few weeks ago.
1: Oh my God. The federal government has introduced a 70% minimum bench of textbooks used in Nigerian schools following the first national assessment and ranking of instructional materials. The exercise conducted by the Nigerian Educational Research and Development Group, NERDC, found significant quality gaps in books, with some scoring as low as 25%. Receiving the assessment report in Abuja, Minister of Education, Dr. B. Alausa, said the government would no longer tolerate poor written, inaccurate, or curriculum-incompatible material used to educate Nigerian children. Alausa said only text that score at least 70% would qualify for the national list, stressing that the measure was aimed at protecting learners, improving the quality of education. He urged publishers whose books to meet the benchmark to study the assessment results, address and shortcomings, and resubmit their materials. Assessment comes after the introduction of the revised national curriculum in September 2025, with the government seeking to ensure textbooks remain aligned with current curriculum requirements. Alausa also announced that the national curriculum henceforth be reviewed every 3 years to keep pace with technological, educational, and societal developments. At a big education sector, for long we have cried at the falling standard of education in Nigeria. I'm sure quality of the textbooks is contributing to that falling standard.
0: As in some textbooks, when you... I'm sure you've seen maybe one or two posts about textbooks when they open the textbooks and you see, especially for maybe the lower levels, you see a picture of a giraffe being said or something very funny like that. You know, you see textbooks and

0: then you will, even by looking at them, you as like, this is wrong. Sometimes you see some textbooks and be like, is this a chapter by mistake textbook? Some of the quality of the textbooks that we have is so bad, and I'm happy this, I really thought this already set in place. The fact that they're just doing it, maybe NH reviving the whole thing, what I'm just saying now is really annoying. They should have, you say some textbook, you wonder how they got into the list for the school. What were you thinking that this textbook is used in your school in the first place?
1: It's commercialization is what, you know, people are not in there strictly for the money, not really to render service. And once money leads, you know, people, things begin to, if we remember that biblical saying, the love of money is the root, so as the love of money, once you're doing it strictly because of the money, the humanity is no longer involved. I mean, you can just do anything, cutters, and you know, so I'm glad that the Minister of Education is taking the bull by the horns there.
0: A suspected military bomb drop by a force jet killed 7 members of a local vigilante group and injured 8 others in Kukwoki, Basa Community, rural local government area of Niger State. The blast struck a camp of vigilantes, also known as DSS hunters, while they were gathered to plan a response to a reported bandit movement near the community. This is horrible. We are getting together. These people are coming together to fight bandits. What kind of mistake is this?
1: That's when secure operations are not coordinated. It's not the first time it's happening. It's called fire.
0: This is too much.
1: You're taking fire from your supposed friend. You know, it shows the coordination is not there.
0: There's a problem.
1: Maybe the vigilantes are not working in sync with them.
0: Maybe, you know. let me be a conspiracy theorist here. Maybe one of the military informants is actually working for the terrorists and gave him information that the people gathered there are terrorists and not legitimate.
1: Okay, you're playing them. You said it, conspiracy theorists.
0: Yeah, this is no.
1: It's not the first time.
0: Because it's a camp like occupied by them, by the vigilantes. It's not just, camp was targeted.
1: Yeah.
0: And I'm sure that the local vigilantes, it's not as if they hid because they are technically legitimate. They want that's their camp. Mm-hmm. They are not in hiding in any way, so they'll be known. That information reaching the military was so wrong for them to drop the bomb on it. Who gave them the information?
1: That's why I said it's not the first something like this.

0: Citizens and Youth for Sustainability. Speaking at the launch, Lawma Managing Director and Chief Executive Officer Dr. Muyiwa Badegesi, represented by the Executive Director of Finance, Kunle Adebiyi, said young people had an important role to play in changing public attitudes towards waste management. He said participants would gain practical knowledge of waste management operations, recycling, composting, waste to energy, and other areas of the circular economy, while learning about the responsibilities of lawmen and residents in keeping Lagos clean. Badegesi added that the initiative would create opportunities for young entrepreneurs in emerging green industries and provide a platform for youths to engage directly with lawmen, raise concerns, and contribute ideas to waste management solutions. He urged participants to take the campaign into their schools, communities, and social media platforms, stressing that the government alone could not achieve sustainable waste management without active citizen participation.
1: It's a good thing that the youth are involved, people are involved, and the younger people are involved in this.
0: Number one, they have the energy, you know, to run the errands. And then again, if you catch them young, you secure the future. You know, so.
1: All right, so I think that's it for now. We have quite a number of stories that are trending. I'm sure if you pick up any of these, perhaps, but what we want you to do mostly is to please confirm the stories before spreading them. Some stories are sensational, so don't base all what information you want to get on social media, trending news stories. Get information from credible sources and read them very well to understand. So when you're about to talk about it or you're making decisions based on that, you can have credible information and not just hearsay. We'll take a break and we'll be back. And we'll ask, when we come back, we'll ask you the question, is Lagos working?

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1: Did you know that Lagos has many millionaires than any other state in Nigeria? The state only placed third to Johannesburg and Cairo to the number of millionaires in it. Though there are many millionaires, Lagos also has poor residents in it. Thankfully, it does not lead in poverty levels. That's a fact about our Lagos.
2: I'm Comrade Ogunfora Sewanu Sunday, the chairman of Chairman, Nigeria Union of Local Government Employees, Badagry Division. My Lagos experience was when I first boarded a commercial vehicle on my own without my parents being with me. Then I was from Maitu to Apapa Road. When I was in the bus, the conductor kept on collecting fare for the transport at every bus stop. From my two, where we get to Suru Alaba, he collects. I never knew it depends on the way people are coming in. My own thinking was that I would need to be paying from bus stop to bus stop. So before we go to Apapa Road, I've almost exhausted what I have in my pocket. So when I now alighted, I now asked one of the people that Lagos is so expensive if you want to live in Lagos, because you keep on paying from one bus stop to the other. From that day, I learned my lesson. This is my Lagos experience. What about yours?

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1: 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Venue: Oshodi Solo Legislative Hall. 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Or Yemisi on 0813-524-3587. 0813-524-3587. 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

0: The rain is a priceless gift from Mother Nature. Without the rains, life would be unbearable. Imagine plants dying from drought. Wells drying up, humans starving, animals dying, all because the rain has ceased to fall. We are privileged to have rainfall. Let's desist from turning this blessing into a curse by avoiding clogging our gutters, drainages, and canals with refuse. This action causes flooding, which brings about diseases, loss of lives, and property. Dispose your waste properly. The environment is ours. Let's protect it.
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2: 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Football, athletics, swimming, relay races, exciting games, amazing prizes, and unforgettable memories. And behind this celebration of young talents are friends and partners who believe in our children and the future of sports. A big shout out to Owu Sportswear, Indomie Noodles, Pastor Ben Babafemi, Ayonda Foundation, Pastor Joshua Ureke, K2U Puzzle, and Primera Food Nigeria Limited. 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Then comes the big one, the grand finale and final. Tuesday, 20th October 2026. 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Leko Awonuga 0703-899-8468 or Kelechi Bernard 803-350-6036. 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

0: was working.
1: I think the governor is trying. This morning I was coming through the third mainland with the street light. Everything is on.
2: They're still trying because this year we have seen something that is happening. Even at Oshodi, as they destroy that Oshodi, we even like it.
3: 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All what Fashola started, he abandoned it, like all the Okada riders. They are all over the street, using one way, causing, you know, havoc to the masses.
4: You know, it's just 6 months I started office. You cannot just say it's not working. Give him a chance. 6 months is too short for a person to say governor is not working.
5: I don't think the man is really working because, unlike Fashola, when Fashola came in, everything immediately took shape.
0: That's their opinion. 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Is Lagos Working comes up every Monday on our breakfast show. 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Hashtag is Lagos Working. 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

0: All right, so time to ask you the question, is Lagos working? So remember, I'm expecting response from you. So it's 0704-700-3341. You can send your answers to us on that. Now, Lagos State is once again confronting the challenge of indiscriminate waste disposal, with the state government stepping up efforts to restore cleanliness across the metropolis. Governor Babajide Sanwo-Olu last week declared what he described as a small state of emergency on waste management, following concerns over delays in refuse collection and the growing practice of dumping wastes indiscriminately. Now, we've talked about this quite a number of times. People have called. I have seen situations in places where the heaps are just piling up, especially in residential areas where the PSP operators have just not come to pack up this refuse. Now, the government also announced measures to improve waste collection capacity. That's including additional equipment needed, the expansion of waste receiving facilities. The state has also ordered 160 new compactor trucks as part of efforts to strengthen the system. At the same time, this is not all. At the same time, the Lagos State Waste Management Authority, LOMA, is mobilizing young people as ambassadors. This is part of efforts to tackle illegal dumping and generally just educate people more about ways to improve environmental sanitation. You know, if we are talking about it with each other, sometimes some people take that information better than when it's coming from government. But there's still a question. Can all these strategies strengthen waste collection infrastructure and mobilizing youth to fight indiscriminate dumping in Lagos, can it help or provide a better solution to waste management challenges in Lagos? Can it? Now, the problem mainly is, we generally ask, is the problem mainly, is it just collection, or is it even the residents' attitude? Because one of the reasons that the government mentioned, of course, and we've heard from some of the PSP operators, is that people don't want to pay. They don't want to pay for their waste to be collected. So, and beyond emergency interventions, what other sustainable system can you or do you recommend that Lagos does to keep Lagos clean in the long term, not just emergency, quick, let's just do this now, our solutions? Now, this is what we are going to be looking at on Lagos, on today's edition of Is Lagos Working? And we'll be speaking with an environmentalist, I guess, on phone, Mr. Michael Oshimiri. And hopefully he'll provide a response. He'll provide some answers to all these questions we have raised. And also, you can tell us your experience when it comes to waste management in your area. Is it being collected? Are you paying? Is it regular collection? Is it once in a month? Is it once in 3 months? And also, we will also ask Mr. Michael, how often should waste be collected? I believe it should be collected at least once a week. At least, because there's a huge pile of refuse that we have compiled for the week. So you can imagine what will happen if it's left for months, which it happens in some areas. So let us know what you think Lagos State Government should do as a solution, and what exactly you are experiencing generally. Hello.
1: Good morning.
0: Good morning. Thank you.
1: The problem is that all hands must be on deck.
0: Okay.
1: LOMA, they should be ready to pack the waste. And people that are sweeping, they should be ready to pack them nylon and dispose it to LOMA.
0: Yes, sir.
1: You see, the problem that I think is there is LOMA, when they sweep and bring out, we don't see LOMA to pack it. But thank God for our area now. They are coming out. They are coming out to do their job. They can do it all other places. I think Lagos State will be clean. Lagos State, yes, Lagos State will let LOMA buckle their belts. Let LOMA, let them buckle their belts. It's very, very important. I was surprised when I saw one lady in the media put trash in the rain. I said, with all these shouts, they cannot hear.
0: Thank you so much, Tinade. We just also said a story about a woman who was arrested in Ogun State for pouring her debris in the waters during the rain. And this is something that happens often. A while ago also, we had the news story about the same similar thing about a woman who was throwing her trash in the rain, in the flood, also in Lagos State. People need to be held accountable. We have our guests on the line right now, and then let's have a conversation with him, and then we'll continue the conversation. Don't forget, you can also call in, and maybe if you have questions for my guests or suggestions, and he will listen and respond to 0704-700-3341. Mr. Michael, thank you so much for joining. Good morning.
2: Good morning, thank you.
0: Okay, can you say that again? We didn't hear you. I think we have you may have to speak a little louder for us, please.
2: Good morning, thank you for having me. Can you hear me?
0: Yes, we can hear you now. Good. Thank you so much for joining us. I think we'll first of all start with asking you, this small state of emergency on waste management, should it be a small state of emergency on waste management, or what do you think, or how do you think the Lagos State government should be looking at the issue of waste management in Lagos right now?
2: Okay, a state of emergency, I would say it's not a bad response. I would say that's the right response. It's an immediate response, but it should not be the permanent solution.
0: Mm-hmm.
2: The emergency declaration should be used to clear accumulated waste as we're having right now. Restore order. Where the government simultaneously builds a long-term, efficient, and sustainable waste management system. So it's just an immediate solution, and a temporary solution, not a long-term solution.
0: One. So what would you say are some of the things they should be looking at now? You know, they have said that, for instance, before you answer, they have said that they are going to increase the number of trucks, the waste receiving facilities, you know, if infrastructure like that. Do you think there should be more they are doing?
2: Yeah, it's okay. More trucks and waste management facilities are necessary, but not sufficient. Lagos needs reliable collection services, effective monitoring, public education, waste separation and recycling, and strict enforcement against indiscriminate dumping. No, this one has gone beyond just infrastructure.
0: Mm.
2: So these things I listed are very, very important.
0: Okay, so since you said that infrastructure is not enough and a lot more needs to be done, one of the other things that Lagos State government did is include the youths, hoping that when they include the youths, my thoughts are hoping that when they include the youths, at least those two will help. The human factor, how effective can the involvement of these youth be when it comes to waste management, and what role do you think people, the young people, older people, what role should we play to ensure that waste management in Lagos becomes a good thing that we talk about, not just complain about all the time?
2: Okay. Youth involvement can be highly effective because young people can serve as environmental ambassadors, community monitors, and advocates for responsible waste disposal. They are very, very important. They can also support cleanup campaigns, recycling initiatives, public education, and the reporting of illegal dumping. They can be like the eye of the government. You know, so it's a thing that they can do.
0: When you look at the attitude of people generally when it comes to waste management, especially in Lagos, how would you rate us?
2: Well, I think I would say it's rather very poor. We don't respect waste environmental laws. People dump waste indiscriminately, and I think our rate is very, very low.
0: Mm.
2: Yeah.
0: Can you give us some examples of some of these mentality or attitudes that show how bad we are when it comes to waste management?
2: Okay. It's not only with people, but government as well.
0: Mm-hmm.
2: You know, for example, the average Nigerian, for one reason or the other, you might refuse to patronize the local body that comes to collect waste. And they will now park the waste somewhere, maybe at my employer coming illegally, either in road medians or somewhere that is not designated for such. The markets, women, or the markets, traders. I don't know, I think that they should stop this attitude, that they believe that the drainage channel is a waste of. So any drainage channel that is close to the marketplace, trouble.
0: Wow.
2: The government should try and change this mindset and commit itself. Maybe the waste operators, for one reason or the other, maybe they are very difficult to pay their budget. And this was the waste. The common leads. They don't, the period of which it comes connect to waste learning. Put some way for them. It's always very regular and things.
0: Mm-hmm.
2: So it encourages patronage of cash pushers, which were at times where they don't get waste is questionable. But that's why government has been advocating for them. Mm-hmm. So it's between the government and the ordinary and the average negotiator.
0: Okay. What would you say about the aspect of PSP operators? How would you rate their work so far? Would you now encourage people to actually pay for their services? Because it seems as if some people don't believe they should pay for waste disposal. What would you say to? So, what would you now say? We've not even finished talking about waste collection. There's the issue of recycling. How knowledgeable are people about proper ways to dispose their waste? And how do you think the best way would be for government to get to the people and educate them on this, on proper waste disposal, and even they need to pay for waste disposal and everything they need to know?
2: Okay, I think the government should make waste separation is very important. I'm talking about separation should make reciprocation simple and rewarding. Simple and rewarding. Simple and rewarding. By providing separate beings, reliable connection of sorted waste, and incentives to households that participate. Separate beings, that means beings separate, or maybe for paper, for this, for that, for that. So it's something that we should build up. Certain businesses should be supported one way or the other, either by financially or otherwise. Why sustain public education, taking to the agenda in the media or wherever, and targeted enforcement should reinforce the system.
0: Okay. So, rounding off now, what would your final words of advice be for people listening to us this morning?
2: Okay, for government, in Lagos should intensify waste evacuation, because right now I think we're in a crisis situation. Deploy sufficient collection equipment. Clear block drains, which is very important. This is going beyond normal. But the agencies in charge of the drainage should clear block drains and ensure that they are not blocked again. And enforce against illegal dumping, which is a worrisome situation in Lagos.
0: Yeah.
2: I don't think illegal dumping is the reason for our current situation, because we had illegal dumping. I would not add this embarrassing situation of waste pileup all over Lagos. But nevertheless, we should enforce against illegal dumping. In the long term, we should establish an integrated system based on waste reduction, separation, recycling, composting, efficient collection, adequate disposal facilities, and continuous public engagement. I've mentioned public engagement several times, which is very important.
0: Yeah, you have, yeah.
2: Yeah, enlightenment, large-scale public enlightenment. So the goal should be to move from crisis management, which we are now, to a circular and sustainable waste economy. That should be our goal.
0: Thank you so much for joining us, Mr. Michael Shimere. Thank you for being a part of our show this morning.
2: You're welcome. Thank you.
0: Okay, so we have been speaking with our environmentalist, Mr. Michael Shimere, talking to us generally about waste disposal. So now the lines are fully open, the phone line is open. Talk to us about your experience with waste disposal. Do you agree with Mr. Michael? What are your suggestions when it comes to proper waste disposal in Lagos? Is it the problem us, the people? Is the problem government? Is government doing enough? What are your experiences and what do you think? 0704-700-3341.
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The rain is a priceless gift from Mother Nature. Without the rains, life will be unbearable. Imagine plants die, drought. Wells drying up, humans starving, animals dying, all because the rain ceased to fall. We are privileged to have rainfall. Let's desist from turning this blessing into a curse by avoiding clogging our gutters, drainages, and canals with refuse. This action causes flooding, which brings about diseases, loss of lives, and property. Dispose your waste properly. The environment is ours. Let's protect it.

0: 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The Federal Radio Corporation of Nigeria, FRCN, wishes to set the record straight. The entire property at the National Broadcast Academy, NBA, number 1 Adekunle Fajiri Road, GRA, Ikeja, Lagos, is not for sale. The FRCN has been alerted to the activities of land speculators and fraudsters attempting to mislead the public. 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Any transaction involving this land is illegal, null, and void. 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
1: 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Venue: Oshodi Solo Legislative Hall. 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Or Yemisi on 0813-524-3587. 0813-524-3587. 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

0: Debo, yeah, I beg, come. My Vicky won't die, yo. My Vicky won't die, Debo, I beg, come.
1: Mama Cynthia, what did they happen? Why they scream like this? Why they shout?
0: My Vicky, she done shit there for me since yesterday. See my Vicky, yo.
1: Mama Cynthia,
0: make my Vicky don't die.
1: Why this girl no go vomit? Shit, or even sick? See your gutter, see your manyama everywhere. See us everywhere, they smell. Haba! I bet me we run this girl go hospital. Go do better clean up for this area. Ah, Mama Cynthia.
2: My people, make una the keep on the environment clean up. Because why? Clean environment na in they bring a good health. Health unko na wealth. You hear am? Now, Region Nigeria, Lagos Operations, bring this message come on at the motto.

0: It's 9:30. We are still on this morning on Radio 1, 103.5 FM. And remember what we do here. We are right now, we are still asking the question, is Lagos working? Looking at waste disposal in Lagos State. And we're waiting for you to share your experience and talk to us about what you think is the best solution for proper waste disposal in Lagos State. I know that we talk about it and people have called to complain, but as they say, you keep talking, you talk until something changes.
1: Oh, yeah.
0: You shout it out and mention it until something changes for the positive. The number is 0704-700-3341. Alright, it's time to look at some of the headlines in the national dailies. I'll start with the leadership paper. Leadership paper, basically the headline is commercial information, informational. So you can grab a copy to see it. And the news basically is all about Dangote's refinery opens landmark initial public offering to invest in public today. I'm sure a lot of people are interested. It's all over the place. Let's take this call and see what the scholar has to say. Hello.
2: Hello.
0: Good morning.
1: Good morning, please.
2: My name is Aisha.
0: All right, Aisha, go ahead. Where are you calling us from?
2: From Aisha.
0: Okay.
1: Okay, so go ahead. We're listening.
0: Yes, we can hear you very well. Please go ahead.
2: Okay, ma'am. So, ask about how can I dispose something, or how can I dispose something?
0: The best way.
2: My option is like, should we put it like a dustbin inside?
0: Inside where?
1: At the roadside.
0: Please repeat what you just said.
2: I said it's like, should we put a government dustbin in the roadside?
0: Okay.
2: For,
0: yeah.
2: That if we can say, if it is there, or even inside a car.
0: Thank you. Yeah, that is one show. Thank you so much, Aisha, for that.
2: Okay.
0: All right. Remember we mentioned, I think it was on this show, when somebody put out a post and she said she did an experiment where she had trash.
1: Yes.
0: She couldn't find anywhere to put it. So yes. Which is very valid.
1: Mm-hmm.
0: We need this trash bin, government trash bins at
1: position all over
0: in specific areas so that people can, instead of just throwing the wrap on the floor, we have a place to trash them.
1: Mm-hmm.
0: Alright, so back to the headlines. Why Ribadu of Obiagene deserve leadership stop or not? That's Garbashe who says that. That's all on the front page of the leadership, actually. Leadership paper. Okay, right. Yeah, we have a call. Hello? Network issue is not good with that.
1: Sorry, but you can try again.
0: Try again, yeah.
1: You never know.
0: Mm-hmm. Mm-hmm. 0704-700-3341. We're talking waste disposal in Lagos and the best way forward.
1: Mm-hmm. As you know, waste disposal is part of the principal problems we have in Lagos.
0: Mm-hmm.
1: Is that a call?
0: No, it's not a call. No.
1: Okay. All right, so Daily Sun is before us here.
0: It's like you are psychic. Hello.
1: Uh-huh.
3: Hello, my name is Tawo Taylor from Ilopeju.
0: All right, thank you so much for.
3: When the Lagos State government is serious, they should take advantage of the population in Lagos and turn all this waste to money.
0: Mm.
3: Turn all this waste to money. Mobilize people. Let people. Create points where people will take their waste to and collect money for every type of waste that they think.
0: Mm-hmm.
3: People know that they will make money through the waste that they are generating. They will not dispose them carelessly.
0: Mm-hmm.
3: Even the truck pushers, let them be sent away from Lagos. We don't need them in Lagos. They are causing more harm than them. They are the ones pulling metals from our bridges and the. I don't know. They are just creating nuisance all over the place. So let them turn waste to waste. It will create employment. It will empower people. You know, you have been saying it, that's that number on this year radio program, on this year environmental.
0: Yeah.
3: But let the Lagos State Government have listening here that our president has.
0: Yes.
3: When they are serious, we will make money from it, and people everywhere will be clean. Thank you very much.
0: Thank you so much. Thank you for your contribution.
1: That's quite innovative.
0: Put people to work when it comes to waste disposal. Employ them.
1: If it becomes waste for money, you won't see waste anywhere.
0: Exactly.
1: You'll be struggling to see waste. Because people know that the waste lying around is cash.
0: It's cash, so they'll dispose of it on your behalf.
1: All right, so Daily Sun, 2027, opposition parties hope for single candidates crashes. I always knew it was going to crash. Who will step down for the other? Okay, that's just about the only headline you find on the Daily Sun. The others are adverts, actually.
0: Okay, a lot of adverts on our dailies this morning.
1: Okay, then you have a couple of stories just beside the masthead. Poverty deepens as rising fuel food prices choke Nigerians. Three listed firms owe banks 5.57 trillion naira as loans. No, is it three or eight? Eight listed firms owe banks 5.57 trillion as loans. Dominates company funding. Restore targeted relief, not petrol subsidies. CPPE urges FG. Says 20 trillion naira yearly payouts may cripple economy. Okay, so all of these you find if you grab a copy of the Daily Sun.
0: Daily Independence, still not a lot of headlines there, but let's see the ones that we have here. Slowing credit to real sector puts investments and jobs at risk. Returning petrol subsidy risks 20 trillion naira annual fiscal crisis. CPP says so. Dangote Refinery opens landmark IPO today to invest in public. And Tinubu to BRICS. It's time to rewrite global governance finance rules. So says, so you can grab a copy of Daily Independent.
1: The Nigerian Tribune is here. It has outrage as petrol pump price hits 1,400, suffocating energy tariffs, eroding industrial capacity. That's Manufacturers Association of Nigeria complaining. Then we have Osun Park War, factional leader killed, gunshots rock Oshobo. Dangote Refinery opens landmark initial public offering today. That news is dominating
0: everywhere.
1: And they've taken advertorials on most of the papers. So
0: I think it's So you see.
1: Yeah, not many headlines on the front page this morning.
0: So let's go to Vanguard now. Same thing, but we still have a few headlines. Manufacturers on sold goods rise to 1.7 trillion naira. On sold goods, wow. School resumption, parents lament as fees go up 40%. Fuel price rises, deepens pressure on transporters, businesses, and others. And Tinubu to BRICS. It's time to rewrite rules of global governance and finance. So you can grab a copy of the Vanguard for that.
1: And we have the Punch newspaper here, banner headline, 2027 budget. FG gives MDA's September 18 deadline. Government tightens 2027 payroll budget rules. NAS may get proposal September 30. Then you have banks shut 476 branches in 3 years. CBN is saying this. 2027, INEC final list sets off Senate race. And once again, you find it. Dangote IPO dominating much of the front page. Yeah. So that's all we can get from the Punch newspaper.
0: We're going to the Daily Trust now. There's no advertorial in front of it, interesting enough.
1: You have to wonder why.
0: Exactly. Daily Trust here, 2027, Northern lecturers endorsed Tinubu. It also has pictures of the pump prices of petrol from different stations, ranging from 1,385, we are having 1,415, 1,410, 1,460. I guess it depends on where you're buying it, but basically it's a hike. Six imams were abducted in Zamfara. Boko Haram destroyed 5,000 schools in Borno, says Zulum, and Life and Times of Bamanga took her. You can grab a copy of that. BCDA, weakest allies sit tight. Fresh concerns as petrol nears 1,500 per litre. Oshun governor's aides shot dead over motor park crisis. Can you imagine? IPL others condemn police raid on Kaduna TV station. I wonder what happened there. Well, if you are also wondering, you can grab a copy of the Daily Trust and get details on that.
1: Okay, and then before us is the Daily Times. Banner headline, 2027 race sets INEC clears Tinubu, Atiku, Obi, 15 others. 18 candidates, parties to battle for presidency on January 16. Good thing there are women involved.
0: Mm-hmm.
1: Accord party presidential candidate excluded. Why?
0: What happened?
1: Well, that's where you have to grab a copy. All right, then we have Tinubu. The editorial is on Tinubu governors, media icons, captains of industry, top public servants, Grace Daily Times Centenary Anniversary Award. A special report, Imo on the Rise, the economics behind Uzodinma's investment drive. Business, Auditor General queries 54.57 trillion naira DMO debt gap as agency disputes calculation. DMO is Debt Management Office, by the way. All right, so that's just about it on Daily Times.
0: This day, Dangote Refinery, all about Dangote Refinery here, opens landmark initial public offering today to the investing public. Federal government to BRICS, it's high time rules of global governance finance were rewritten. Okay, so that's it on our national dailies for today. You can grab a copy.
1: I mean, Dangote has just bought up all our newspapers, really. Tells you how big the man is.
0: It shows you how interested he is in getting this IPO out there for people to invest.
1: Honestly, in. And I think it's a worthwhile one.
0: All right, so we'll take a break and then next will be sports.

0: actually my second time in Lagos, and I think both times my Lagos experience has been one of wonderment at the energy and the vibrancy of the city. I'm originally from London, and my favourite places in the world are all big cities, and Lagos is definitely right up there. I think that what is incredible to an outsider is really how much energy people have and how much work they get done. In most cities in the world, guys turn up and they say, hey, you know, tell me what you're about. Guys in Lagos turn up and they've read every inch of our website. They know what they want from our program and they're asking me if they can get it. Most tech events around the world, tech is not a well-dressed industry. People turn up in like jeans and plain shirts and like nothing interesting, kind of exactly what I'm wearing right now. In Lagos, we had guys turning up in sharp suits. We had some colorful prints. We had everything. And I think that really symbolizes the vibrancy and the excellence of the city. I'm Jamie Martin, and this is my Lagos experience.
1: Hello, my name is Joe Prisma, gospel artist. What life has taught me to believe in everything that I've done all through the years growing up as a child, especially in this time and age of my life. I've come to believe. I believe not just in the things that I do. I believe in people. I believe in God. I believe in me. I believe in my inspirations. I believe in the songs that I sing. I believe in the things that I do. I believe that believing has helped me to get to where I am today. So I keep believing. Okay.
2: Excuse me, sir.
3: Yes, foreman.
2: Before we proceed on the other plot, we will need to conduct integrity test on the land.
3: Which one is integrity test?
4: My name is Road.
2: It is to ensure that the land is suitable for building construction.
3: Foreman, I beg. What is integrity test? At this point where the work has reached, there is no need for such. It's just sheer waste of time and energy and money.
2: Sir, are you ordering us to continue without it?
3: Foreman, I beg, let me ask you. Are you not a man of integrity?
2: I am, sir.
3: So what are you saying? Add this thing, I beg, arrange all these bricks in their appropriate rows and let everything just work out. Eh? Yeah!
4: Oga, now fight. If I go fight, when you no come listen to advice, now I can't clear that for a matter.
5: Nkechi! Nkechi! This girl not go kill me for this house. Nkechi!
6: Ma!
5: Where you go, sis?
6: Mommy, I know you're you sorry, I did backyard.
5: No, Allah, yeah, do it. Where your cloth can go help me sell market.
6: Mommy, I don't want to go say. Anytime I go tell those agbero boys, now so they go, they worry me. And
5: close your mouth, yeah. What you go, chop?
6: No, I don't go, I don't want to go.
5: Where they make me the vet. I go, now for my domo, I'm not here. You see, because I just the tea guy, you take your master, let me go sell market. For what? Not if you want to wear to go sell for wear. For this, your domo, or for wear. For that, garage. Mama and Keshi, you never hear what they happen there.
6: Auntie tell her.
5: Today, no be remote to jump picking. Tomorrow, picking carry belly. Next tomorrow, rape. Abi, you know, no said I feel ready small picking.
7: No be man, Kichi. They know they see this one.
5: How they no go see him? You do juju, no said they no go see him. You put something for our body.
7: Araba manante.
5: You don't push anointing. Make I see the mouth, so you talk say you don't anointing. Mama and Kichi, you where they go church. Okay, make we talk the Bible now. They say make person no tempt God. Now you rub your picking anointing, carry and go tempt God, go for garage. If something happened to this, your picking, the only girl picking where you get, man, Kichi. Make I no hear this kind of thing again, no. Now, Lagos State government, and don't they carry a chuchu for child abuse. Make you know, allow them come find road, come your domoto.
6: Mama, the other day where are they park safe, they asked me where my mama. I tell them, sir, I no get mama.
5: You come all these days, no tell me all this one. Oh, yeah, come, no sell again. Come, go read. Come, read. Hey, good.
6: Thank you, mommy.
5: Good like that.
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9: 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Venue, Oshodi Solo Legislative Hall. 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So, don't miss this inspiring celebration. 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Or Yemisi on 0813-524-3587. 0813-524-3587. 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Be informed. Be part of the conversation. The 2026 International Day of the Girl Child Symposium is proudly brought to you by Radio 1103.5 FM, your number one news, talk, and sports station. So what you telling me now? Who's that girl? Who's that girl? What's popping? That girl, there's no stopping. What's coming?
10: Feeling the energy, adrenaline rushing. Okay, we've come to that part where the sports component of the show will kick in, and Arinze Lewachi is here.

to sponsor this morning. I am Harenze Lewaji. Nigerians Falconet produced a stunning attacking display on Sunday, thrashing New Caledonia 10-1 to secure their place in the round of 16 at the 2026 FIFA Under 20 Women's World Cup in Poland. The emphatic victory was Nigeria's biggest win of the tournament and secured the second place finish in Group F with 4 points from 3 matches. The result not only secured their passage to the knockout stage but also boosted their goals difference and confirmed their second place finish in the group. Nigeria will now face Group E winners England in the round of 16 on Thursday with a place in the quarterfinals at stake. Match day 3 of the 2026-27 Euro match Nigerian Premier Football League was played across different match centers. Doma United maintained their perfect start with another impressive victory, defeating 9-time champions Enyimba 2-0 in Gombe. The result keeps Doma United top of the table with 3 wins from 3. Bendel Insurance produced the highest scoring game of the round, beating Kun Khalifat 4-2 in Benin. The result ended Kun Khalifat's unbeaten start and lifted Insurance to 6 points. Kwara United secured their first win of the campaign in convincing fashion, sweeping aside Katsina United 3-0. Barua FC continued their strong start with

National and Academy Warriors advanced in while Rivers United and Shooting Stars were eliminated. Rangers survived a 10-second leg in Lome, drawing 1-1 with AS San Boma before winning 5-4 on penalties to advance to the second preliminary round of the CAF Champions League. Rivers United, however, fought back from 2 goals down to draw 2-2 with San Pedro in Uyo, but were eliminated after the tie ended 3-3 on aggregate. In the Confederations Cup, Shooting Stars' continental return ended in disappointment after a 2-0 defeat to CS Sfaxien in Tunisia. The Ebadon side, who won the first leg 1-0, were eliminated 2-1 on aggregate. Academy Warriors also advanced despite losing 1-0 away to UDBI in Bissau. Their commanding 3-0 first leg victory secured a 3-1 aggregate win and booked their place in the next round. Rangers International will face MC Alger of Algeria in their second preliminary round of the CAF Champions League, with the Algerian side advancing after eliminating ASN Nengalek of Niger Republic 5-0 on aggregate. In the Confederations Cup, Academy Warriors will face Moroccan giant Raja Casablanca in the second preliminary round. Arsenal maintained their perfect start to the Premier League season with a hard-fought 2-0 victory away to Sunderland. Manchester City also made it 4 wins from 4, edging Manchester United 1-0 at Old Trafford. City played with 10 men for more than an hour after Phil Foden was sent off, but Erling Haaland scored a controversial goal in the second half to move City level with Arsenal on 12 points. The Premier League referees body ProRef has admitted an error of judgment in awarding Erling Haaland's Manchester City winner against Manchester United. In a statement, the ProRef said it was established that Enzo Fernandez did not play the ball and therefore that makes an offside offense subjective. However, on this occasion, the VAR did not recognize the likely impact of his position and should have recommended an on-field review. Contact had been made with Manchester United this evening to acknowledge what we deem is an error of judgment. A review of the incident will take place. United defender Lisandro Martinez said it was an injustice, while boss Michael Carrick said he was confused by the decision. Elsewhere, Liverpool were held to a goalless draw by Fulham, while Chelsea dropped 2 points in a 2-2 draw with newly promoted Hull City. Ipswich Town produced one of the weekend's surprises, coming from behind to beat Crystal Palace 3-2 at Selhurst Park, while Nottingham Forest stunned Aston Villa 2-1 away from home. Elsewhere, Bournemouth and Brentford shared a 2-2 draw with Tottenham and Everton playing out a goalless draw. Brighton Hove Albion produced the biggest win of the weekend, trashing Coventry City 5-0. In the Spanish La Liga, Barcelona maintained their perfect start with a 4-2 win away to Levante, with Lamine Yamal scoring twice. Real Madrid also impressed, beating Rayo Vallecano 4-1, while Atletico Madrid defeated Real Sociedad 3-0. In Ligue 1, Paris Saint-Germain finally recorded their first victory of the season, beating Brest 1-0 through an early Ferran Torres goal. Lille moved top after a 2-0 win over Troyes, while Monaco and Rennes remain among the leading sides. In the Serie A, Napoli edged Bologna 1-0, while Sassuolo produced the shock result, beating Juventus 3-2 with a late winner. AC Milan and Lazio had earlier shared a 2-2 draw. In Germany, Borussia Dortmund continued their strong start with a convincing 3-0 win over Paderborn, while Freiburg trashed Borussia Mönchengladbach 5-0. Bayern Munich had to work hard for a 2-1 victory at Eversburg, with Harry Kane scoring the winner. It was Kane's 99th Bundesliga goal in his 97th appearance and his first of the 2026-27 league campaign. It was also the Englishman's 150th goal in 153 matches in all competitions for Bayern Munich since joining from Tottenham in August 2023. RB Leipzig also bounced back to winning ways impressively, crushing Hamburg by 5-0. In athletics, the inaugural World Athletics Ultimate Championship in Budapest has produced several outstanding performances, with Nigerians Tobi Amusan among the major highlights. Amusan won silver in the women's 100 meters hurdle, clocking 12.34 seconds behind American Olympic champion Marcel Russell, who took gold in 12.22 seconds. Norway's Jakob Ingebrigtsen claimed the men's 5000 meters title in 12 minutes 59.24 seconds. In the women's 800 meters, Switzerland's Audrey Woro took gold in 1 minute 55.28 seconds. Brazil's Alisson dos Santos produced one of the biggest upsets in the 400 meters hurdles, defeating Olympic champions Rai Benjamin and Christine Warholm in 45.97 seconds. Nigerian's Ezekiel Nathaniel finished sixth in 48.33 seconds.
American Malisa Jefferson-Wooden won the women's 100 meters in 10.62 seconds, finishing ahead of Olympic champion Julian Alfred and fellow American

0: And Sherry Carter Richardson, Greece's Maltidis Tontoglou, won the men's long jump with a leap of 8.35 meters, edging Bulgaria's Bozida Sharapova by just 1 centimeter. In the men's javelin, Sri Lanka's Rumesh Taranga Pantarej produced the winning throw of 91.09 meters. In basketball, United States staged a remarkable comeback to defeat France 97-79 in the final of the FIBA Women's Basketball World Cup in Berlin. France led by 14 points in the second quarter, but the Americans responded strongly and dominated the second half. Brenner Stewart led the USA with 22 points and 10 rebounds as the defending champions secured a record extending 12th World Cup title and their 5th consecutive crown. And in tennis, Alexander Zverev won his first U.S. Open title, defeating American Ben Shelton 6-3, 7-6, 7-2 on tiebreak, 5-7, 6-2 in the men's singles final at Arthur Ashe Stadium. Zverev dominated the opening two sets before Shelton fought back to take the third, but the German regained control in the fourth to seal his second Grand Slam title following his French Open triumph earlier this year. Shelton, 23, enjoyed a breakthrough run in his first Grand Slam final after defeating defending champion Carlos Alcaraz and compatriot Francis Tefer. The result also means the wait continues for an American men's Grand Slam champion, with the drought now stretching back to Andre Roddick's 2003 U.S. Open victory. In the women's game, Elena Rybakina produced a composed and powerful performance to defeat defending champion Ayana Sabalenka 6-4, 5-7, 6-2 and claim her first U.S. Open title. The victory gives Rybakina her third Grand Slam title and also sees her place Sabalenka as the world number one. Sabalenka's defeat ended her hopes of winning 3 consecutive U.S. Open titles. And that's it this morning on sports. I am Arenze Lewachi.
1: And with that, we end today's edition of This Morning on Ridge One Monday Edition. Thank you so much for listening and staying with us. I think I'll just like to sign off by saying, please, when it comes to waste disposal, let's do our own part. While we shout and wait for government and the PSP operators, let's pack, let's dispose our waste responsibly.
2: Yeah, let's do the proper thing.
1: Thank you to our producer, Charity Akko, and our editor, Yemisi Dada. I am Olawumi Akonwo.
2: And I'm Piogo Ozichi. Let's do it next week, Monday. Bye-bye.
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Here is news update at 10. Primary and secondary school pupils and students across Lagos State are returning to the classrooms today as the 2026-2027 academic session officially begins. The Lagos State government has approved a harmonized academic calendar for all public and private primary and secondary schools, with the new session expected to run for a total of 182 school days. The first term will run until December 21, 2026, while the second term is scheduled to begin on January 11, 2027. The State Commissioner for Basic and Secondary Education, Mr. Jamiu Ale Balogu, has urged schools to comply strictly with the approved calendar and ensure a smooth commencement of academic activities. As schools reopen for the new academic year, Deputy Governor of Lagos State, Dr. Bafemi Hamzat, has urged students, teachers, and administrators across public and private schools in the state to embrace the new session with renewed hope and determination. Dr. Hamzat, in his statement, described education as a foundation of a stronger and more prosperous Lagos, stressing that today's classrooms are nurturing tomorrow's innovators, professionals, entrepreneurs, and leaders. He particularly commended teachers for their dedication and sacrifice, describing them as indispensable partners in building the future of Lagos. Deputy Governor also called for stronger collaboration among government, parents, educators, communities, and the private sector to provide every child with quality, technology-driven, and future-ready education. In the meantime, parents and students across Lagos State are expressing mixed reactions as schools resume for the 2026-2027 academic session today. While some parents say they are happy to see their children return to school and continue their education, others are concerned about the financial pressure that comes with preparing for a new academic session. A cross-section of parents who spoke to our reporter said the cost of school fees, transportation, uniforms, textbooks, and other learning materials have made preparation for resumption challenging. Some students, on the other hand, expressed different feelings, most of them looking forward to seeing their friends and returning to academic activities. Still on school resumption, some pupils, students, and teachers say they are excited to go back to school after the long break. In a chat with our reporter, Favour Ikundayo, they also narrated how they spent the holiday and the new things they learned from the different activities carried out during the period. The students also used the occasion to appeal to school authorities, especially the private school managements, to be patient with their parents and guardians as they weather the economic storms to provide their fees and other educational materials needed for their learning. And with that piece of chicken news, we come to the end of News Update at 10 on Radio 1, 103.5 FM. Brings the time to 4 minutes past 10. And I'm thinking we'll go on a stretch of music. We've been talking all morning. So let's do a bit of music and then we'll return to more talk. Keep listening.

Did you know that Lagos has many millionaires than any other state in Nigeria? The state only plays third to Johannesburg and Cairo to the number of millionaires in it. Though there are many millionaires, Lagos also has poor residents in it. Thankfully, it does not lead in poverty levels. That's a fact about our Lagos.

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0: And here is the major news. We begin with the headlines. Parents bemoan hike in tuition fees. Educational materials as schools resume for 2026-2027 session. Child safety advocate calls for stronger standards, vigilance in schools. Accord Party presidential candidate rejects exclusion from INEC's final list. Swedish left-wing bloc narrowly ahead with election too close to call. Now the news on full. I am Pure Gold, SG. Primary and secondary school pupils and students across Lagos State are returning to the classrooms today as the 2026-2027 academic session officially begins. The Lagos State government has approved a harmonized academic calendar for all public and private primary and secondary schools, with the new session expected to run for a total of 182 days. The first term will run until December 21, 2026, while the second term is scheduled to begin on January 11, 2027. The State Commissioner for Basic and Secondary Education, Mr. Jamil Ale Balogu, has urged schools to comply strictly with the approved calendar and ensure a smooth commencement of academic activities. Meanwhile, the Lagos State Government says arrangements are in place to ensure the safety and well-being of pupils, students, teachers, and other members of the school community. Authorities have urged parents, school administrators, and residents to remain vigilant and promptly report suspicious activities, unsafe conditions, or other concerns to the appropriate authorities. As schools reopen for the new academic year, the Deputy Governor of Lagos State, Dr. Bafemi Hamzat, has urged students, teachers, and administrators across public and private schools in the state to embrace the new session with renewed hope and determination. Dr. Hamzat, in a statement, described education as a foundation of a stronger and more prosperous Lagos, stressing that today's classrooms are nurturing tomorrow's innovators, professionals, entrepreneurs, and leaders. He particularly commended teachers for their dedication and sacrifice, describing them as indispensable partners in building the future of Lagos. The Deputy Governor also called for stronger collaboration among governments, parents, educators, communities, and the private sector to provide every child with quality, technology-driven, and future-ready education. In the meantime, parents and students across Lagos State are expressing mixed reactions as schools resume for the 2026-2027 academic session today. While some parents say they are happy to see their children return to school and continue their education, others are concerned about the financial pressure that comes with preparing for a new academic session. A cross-section of parents who spoke to our reporters said the cost of school fees, transportation, uniforms, textbooks, and other learning materials have made preparation for resumption challenging.

0: the one to pay now. Because the decision of things in the country, it's a bit difficult to pay the school fees now.
1: So I'm happy because my children are going back to school. I'll have time to rest. I'll have time to myself. I'm so happy.
0: If I'm preparing for house rent now, the school fees now coming, a lot of things, so it calls for worry.
2: Some students, on the other hand, expressed different feelings, with most of them looking forward to seeing their friends and returning to academic activities.
3: I've loved that the holiday was longer, but I'm happy to resume school to meet my friends.
4: So I'm really, really happy to go back to school. I've been at home for like more than a month now. I miss my classmates, my teachers, everyone. The house is boring. I need to go back to school.
5: I'm also excited to resume school because I love reading books and learning new things.
2: Our reporter, Ferami Mabadeje, reports that despite the different reactions surrounding the resumption, parents and students alike share the hope that the 2026-2027 academic session will be productive, successful, and rewarding. As schools in Lagos State resume for a new academic session, some Popeil students and teachers say they're excited to go back to school after the long break. In a chat with our reporter Favour Ikundayo, they also narrated how they spent the holiday and the new things they learned from the different activities carried out during the period.
6: I enjoy playing football with my friends and also watching television with my friends.
7: I enjoy reading some books, watching some movies, and visiting some of my relatives. I enjoy playing games, helping my parents, and also spending time with my siblings.
2: The students also used the occasion to appeal to school authorities, especially the private school management, to be patient with their parents and guardians as they weather the economic storm to provide their fees and other educational materials needed for their learning. Child safety experts have called for stronger standards in schools and greater vigilance over children's online activities as emerging forms of exploitation add new dimension to the risk faced by young people. The call came during the annual child safety outreach convened by the founder of Safe Kids Foundation, Mrs. Adejumoke Sangolona. While speakers examined the need for stronger safety practices across environments in which children live, learn, and interact. Founder Foundation for Excellence in Sustainability and Human Development, Mr. Jamiu Badmus, said schools must have clear safety principles and standards that guide how they protect children rather than treating safeguarding as an issue to address only after an incident. Mr. Badmus emphasized the importance of school vulnerability assessments, risk management, and conformity with appropriate safety standards, stressing that safeguarding must be built into the systems of an institution. He also discussed children's mental wellness, including issues around sleep, attention, and physical activity as part of the wider safety conversation. You're listening to the major news at 11 on the Stable of Radio Nigeria, the best radio station of the year. A reminder of our headlines. Parents bemoan hike in tuition fees, education materials as schools resume for 2026-2027 session. Child safety advocate calls for stronger standards, vigilance in schools. Still to come, a court party presidential candidate rejects exclusion from INEC's final lists. Swedish left-wing bloc narrowly ahead with election too close to call. We also have sports for you. And now the rest of the stories. Presidential candidate of the Accord Party, Dr. Gbenga Olawale Hashim, has declared that no administrative action by the Independent National Electoral Commission, INEC, can extinguish his candidacy for the 2027 presidential election. Dr. Olawale Hashim was reacting to his exclusion from the final list of presidential candidates published by INEC over the weekend. In a statement issued in Abuja, he described the development as a matter that remains subject to judicial determination, insisting that he remains the duly nominated presidential candidate of the Accord Party. Dr. Olawale Hashim said Nigeria's constitutional democracy does not confer on INEC an overriding power of finality over disputes concerning who emerges as a political party's candidate. He has already taken the matter before the Federal High Court in Abuja, seeking, among other reliefs, an order compelling the Accord Party to recognize him as its presidential candidate and transmit his name to INEC. The case has been heard and reserved for judgment. His case is based on his contention that he emerged as the sole winner of Accord's presidential primary conducted on May 30, 2026, after paying the prescribed nomination fee with the exercise monitored by INEC officials. He insisted that the dispute cannot be conclusively determined by an administrative listing. Dr. Olawale Hashim said his legal battle therefore goes beyond his personal political ambition, describing it as a test of the integrity of political party primaries, internal democracy, and the constitutional right of Nigerians to freely choose their preferred presidential candidates. Residents in Ekpe local government area of Lagos State have appealed to the state government to urgently rehabilitate the dilapidated 82 Nitel Odubote and Ajanganabe Ayetoro Link roads in the area. The residents called on their House of Representatives member, Mr. Wole Raji, and the chairman, Lagos State Assembly Committee on Works and Infrastructure, Mr. Abiodun Tobun, to intervene and end the hardship caused by the poor condition of the roads. In a video circulating on social media showing the deteriorating condition of the roads, some residents, namely Dawood Ajibade and Razak Bello, said they had endured the situation for more than 3 years. They said residents and business owners had repeatedly contributed money to carry out palliative repairs, but the efforts had failed to provide a lasting solution. They also described the roads as a security concern, saying emergency responders, including police patrol vehicles, often struggle to access the community. Sweden's general election remains too close to call, with the left-wing bloc marginally ahead as the vote count continues. With more than 90% of ballots processed early today, the left-wing bloc was in front by approximately 20,000 votes. Preliminary counts by Sweden's electoral authority projected the Social Democrats' Magdalena Andersson would likely finish with a 3-seat majority over the rival 4-party coalition led by current Conservative Prime Minister Ulf Kristersson. Close race in Sweden as hard-right eyes roll in government. Prime Minister Kristersson said it remained unclear who would form the next government. And on to sports. 2 out of 4 Nigerian representatives will fly the country's flag in the various CAF interclub competitions after first-round qualifying action ended yesterday. Academy Warriors progressed into the final qualifying round of the second-tier CAF Confederation Cup after eliminating UDIB of Guinea-Bissau 3-1 on aggregate. Warriors lost 0-1 away to their opponents today, but a 3-0 home win ensured Nigerian team moved into the next round. Nigeria's second representatives in the Confederation Cup Shooting Stars of Ibadan slumped 0-2 away to CX Sfaxien in second leg of the qualifying to exit the tournament on a 1-2 aggregate scoreline. Elsewhere in the top-tier CAF Champions League, Nigerian club Rivers United failed to capitalize on a 1-1 first leg stalemate to draw 2-2 at home against Ivorian side San Pedro, who progressed on their away goal rule. Nigerian champions, Rangers International, have advanced in the competition last Friday after eliminating Sobemop of Benin Republic 5-1 penalties after both legs ended 2-2. Rangers and Air Academy are the only Nigerian sides remaining in both continental competitions, respectively, the CAF Champions League and the CAF Confederations Cup, while Rivers United and Shooting Stars kiss the tournaments goodbye. Next up, Rangers will play MC Alger of Algeria in the final qualifying for the lucrative Champions League group stage, while El Kanemi will face another North African opposition, Raja Casablanca, in the last qualifying for the Confederation Cup pool. Peace and security are inevitable to national development. Play your role in ensuring unity and peaceful coexistence in the country. To end the major news at 11, here again, we go through the main items. As schools reopen for the new academic year in Lagos today, parents have expressed worry over the hike in tuition fees and other educational materials. Child safety experts have called for stronger standards in schools and greater vigilance over children's online activities as emerging forms of exploitation add new dimension to the risks facing young people. You heard that the presidential candidate of the Accord Party, Dr. Gbenga Olawapo Hashim, has declared that no administrative action by the Independent National Electoral Commission, INEC, can extinguish his candidacy for the 2027 presidential election. And in the foreign scene, you also heard that Sweden's general election remains too close to call, with the left-wing bloc marginally ahead as the vote count continues. That ends Radio 1 103.5 FM Major News at 11 on your favorite news talk and sports station on the stable of Radio Nigeria, the best radio station of the year. 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It was edited by Akinboye Akintola. I am Pure Gold Ezechi, and this is thanking you for staying tuned and listening all through, urging you to please remain tuned. Good morning.

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9: I bet shit now. Why are you flying on my sight?
10: What's your issue, girl?
11: I bet now with this. Shebi, I don't want you for this place in this thing. See me, you know, they carry that yajibo. No sense, they come and say, come, they speak that you both should be speaking. Because she won't love me for people where they speak issue. Now, for big guests like me, we know what's in there. We come on.
12: I wonder. No, be mostly they take the blue fire.
11: Hey!
10: Just because I hang out here doesn't mean we're in the same class. See your chewing gum smacking lips.
11: See me with their class.
13: Hey, Pumpkin.
14: Hi, guy.
11: Hi, boy.
14: Hi, hello.
13: I love the way you sound.
14: Thank you.
11: Look my side now. I don't like a sound.
14: Thank you so much. Ah, that should have excellent taste.
13: Money is not a problem at all. Just name your price.
12: The same time where we say dog won't die. You know, they hear the smell of food again. Oh.
13: What is this? So? Tony the tornado.
15: Muffy the chankopi. Muffy, what's up?
13: I'm good, brother.
15: Long time.
13: Yes, so.
15: What you going to do for Lagos?
13: Oh, boy, I just say my account chill now. You know, as this weather be, I got to settle. Oh,
15: my guy sent me missing from Yokon, Lagos.
13: Just come chill small now before you carry out your assignment now. You say? Maybe go chill with these babes now. I know see what you do for
15: those. I
13: know
15: get my meal.
13: No worry. The babe is on me, bro. Don't worry.
15: But I don't like that one when you sleep. That big one will get you.
13: Boy, make your choice.
15: Chanko, pee, pee, pee, pee.
13: That's me, brother.
15: Chanko, Chanko.
13: That's me.
15: But you remember that my name?
13: Tony the Tornado.
15: The Tornado.
13: Hey,
15: Dad.
13: Hello, sir. Yes, I don't go where you send me. I there for there now. Sir, now next tomorrow, then go release me, sir. Yes, and I there so. Yes, sir. Yes, sir.
15: Now your cabinet.
13: I'm a girl.
15: Guy, when I leave that one first, so you are sharp, sharp.
13: You don't select. Pick this thing now, guy. Time to do
15: that. That game will get chest and this that one.
13: Any spec you want, so.
15: But you check me in the night.
14: So I'm waiting, baby.
13: All right.
14: Hey, wasting time. Let's go. She better tell you. Class, get class.
11: Oh, but I lost. Cash the talk.
13: Okay, so here we are, baby. Make yourself at home.
14: Sure, baby. Remember our deal, though. 2 hours. That took him right now. Hey.
11: What's the meaning of this? What?
14: Lisa. Lisa. I'm the breadwinner of my family. Look, I have 2-year-old child. Please. Lisa. Lisa.
12: Far away drink the shark. You don't come jam egg whip, say the Chris.
11: Didi, why they call her best way her husband die? And I'm not saying never marry so.
14: Please, Mimi.
11: Mimi, what is that? I beg, stop to cry, tell me something. What should you do?
14: Mimi.
11: Oh, you mean that you're your boss Christy preferred? And I went 2 days, 3 days ago, they drag one Janina. I never see her
14: she
11: daddy.
14: She was raped.
12: Nabi, so now what did she send me to buy for her for market? And they buy give her.
14: Look, I wanted to pass you. I didn't even want to talk to you. Eh? Can't you ever be serious for once?
11: You don't come now. Tell me what's happened.
14: I say she was found. They took her organs. Her breast, everything. What was the meaning of that one? I said that's why I don't like talking with you. Eh? What bad luck even carried me to your room? Eh?
11: See me see Wala. So I'm not gonna ask question again.
14: Just keep quiet. I've been thinking since from Iroko Canal to this place. I went to see her body. You know what? Shebi, you woke up this morning.
11: Mm-hmm.
14: Are you not alive?
11: Adina, not see me.
14: Me too.
3: and my life. Last 3 months, now someone Johnny Concon talk say you no one use protection. Eh? So just because I needed to send my mother the money, I can't Graham, my sister. I cure one kind of sickness where I don't know the name till today.
11: All these people wasting the learn work for this business.
3: Which kind of learn work?
11: Nah, and they talk and they hear you.
3: You never get sickness. Since we did this, you never get
11: sickness. We never quarrel now when they talk.
3: The only good thing with Dr. Tammy be say, not be HIV. Which one was serious for your side, self? Okay. What thing I can't tell you be say, I won't go think my life.
11: I for life follow you. That is him. I love go fito. Because, madam, I remember the whole 2 weeks now, I never pay. I dodge it. I beg nervous. Sis, I love go fito follow you. Because bad girl today in town now.
3: What if you meet somebody that Mimi met?
11: I bury Johnny be bad on you. The ones that they carry. Are they shine my eye where they carry them? I they carry the one that's
3: more. So they write good or bad for face. I won't come tell me now.
11: Are they sample them wherever I carry?
3: You maybe you get luck, but make you not say luck they expire. I think you see.
11: Not true talk. That worry talk you better talk. But man, I don't like him. This work. I'm not just a feeling. Of course, I go buy clothes. Those my children where their papa don't live. And we go take care of them. Nobody go help me do my work. Now only me.
3: Ah, they ask you now. Now something happened. If now you it happened, what's gonna happen to those children?
11: Wait. What we talk through for wetrop. Now your Mimi friend. She's a guy bad man too. Maybe like the bad man I made the guy killer.
3: You know what upsets me about you? You just know how to spoil everything. Anyway, like I said, I won't go think my life. Okay? We all have choices, though. Me, I don't make my choice. I don't know whether I go fit come back here tomorrow. If you see me here tomorrow, fine. But as you see me now, this small bag where I carry, now the small property where I carry come, now I carry the go. I won't go think my life.
16: Hey, oh. You know, no, say now for where far with the shop belly phone, now for that they see in the body peak.
3: Okay? You know, happened yesterday. No, me say no go happen today. You know, me say no go happen tomorrow. Eh? I just see Mimi death as sign. No? From where I come, now some something with the TikTok saying as sign. I beg, if you tender here, I don't work.
11: As they go, I beg, if you collect some of your customers.
3: Chris, come out here. Come out here!
16: Now, true, Jerry, they say bachelor, when you do like Christmas, nobody will quit giving wife.

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3: 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That way we have people are saying they're arresting people.
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3: Bam.
2: You.
3: Arresting
2: people. They're arresting.
1: Bam. 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

Good morning. Glad to be back with you on another edition of Deadline Lagos, reaching you from your number one news, talk and sports radio station. My name is Olawunmi Akoo. I'm your host on the program. And today we'll take a quick look at the weather. It's already drizzling here. I don't know what the weather is like at your end. And of course, we have like a cross-section of opinions of Vox Pop where we'll share with you concerning the topic of discussion today. And what is that? Today, we're looking at how safe are the fruits and vegetables we eat. You want to eat healthy. You decide that you want to buy the fruits and vegetables. And then you start hearing story, one story or the other, about the same fruits and vegetables that are supposed to keep you healthy. So we're looking at the fruits and vegetables that we have around us today. How safe are they? And to help us with it, we have a medical doctor, Dr. Jennifer Adeze Chukwu. Dr. Jennifer Adeze Chukwu, and she'll be having that discussion with us. I'm sure it's going to be a very robust one, so stay and do not go anywhere.

Moving from one place to another in Lagos could be stressful. It's almost impossible to avoid all the drama on Lagos roads, whether you're driving or even trekking. But you know what? You can have a stress-free movement in Lagos. Here are some tips to follow. Ensure you obey traffic rules to avoid road congestion. Don't overspeed. Overspeeding kills. Avoid operating your mobile phones while driving so as not to lose concentration. Don't drink and drive. As a pedestrian, ensure you use pedestrian walkways and bridges at designated points. If you have to cross the road, make sure you look left, look right, and left again before crossing the road. Stay safe.

All right, so let's quickly take a look at the weather. There'll be mostly cloudy day today with showers expected this morning. It's forecast in Lagos today with sunny intervals later on in the day. As I said earlier, it is drizzling here. I wonder what the traffic is like at your end. The maximum temperature is expected to be 29 degrees Celsius, while minimum temperature is around 24 degrees Celsius. Relative humidity is expected to remain high, making the weather warm and humid. Motorists and commuters are advised to exercise caution on the road as rainfall may make road surfaces slippery and reduce visibility. Residents are also advised to keep umbrellas or raincoats handy when going outdoors. The sun rose this morning at approximately 37 minutes past 6 and is expected to set at about 46 minutes, also past 6 this evening. So if you want daylight, that's like the time frame that you have. All right, so that's just a brief look at what the weather is like today. It's Monday the 14th of September 2026. 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Up next, we'll move to the Eco Interactive segment.

I am John Oladapo Obafuma. I'm a professor of forensic pathology. What has life taught me? We bring nothing to this world, and we depart with nothing.

0: Fruits and vegetables are an important part of a healthy diet, but concerns about how some fresh produce is grown, ripened, washed, stored, and handled have continued to raise questions about food safety. Reports on the use of chemicals to accelerate ripening or extend the shelf life of some fruits, as well as concerns about improper storage and handling, have heightened the need for greater awareness among consumers. There are also concerns about the way some fruits and vegetables are washed before they are displayed for sale and whether the methods used by vendors are actually safe for consumers. These concerns become particularly important as schools resume, with parents and caregivers buying fruits and vegetables for children and families as part of their daily meals. Now, beyond what happens at the point of sale, food safety also depends on proper production, proper transportation, adequate storage, handling, preparation, before it even gets to the consumer at all. So this raises questions about the role of the farmer, the traders, the food vendors, everybody, regulatory agencies, and even the consumers in ensuring that the fruits and vegetables remain safe from the farm to the table. So today we're going to be looking at how safe are the fruits and vegetables we eat. Remember, we have our guest, a medical doctor, who's going to talk about that, Dr. Jennifer Adeze-Chukwu, and she's going to be introducing on talking to us more about that. But however, a quick reminder before we go over to listen to her. We asked some residents of Lagos on their views and experiences regarding the safety of the fruits and vegetables they buy and consume. And this is what they had to say.
1: So where we buy our fruits or vegetables from?
2: I like apples. I don't know. Apples cannot be found anywhere in Nigeria. So we are definitely sure that they are coming from overseas. And they are in good condition before they come in. So it depends on the people we buy now buy from. There's always water on them. So I just go there, pick, wash and eat. I'm not really bothered.
3: I'm not with the vendor 24/7 to know how hygienic they are. I get them from the market. I wash my fruits, vegetables and every other thing I get from the market. I think they are 50 to 60% safe because most fruits are induced with chemicals to ripen quickly. And these chemicals can be very, very harmful for the human body.
4: Some people that sell fruits and vegetables, they don't keep proper hygiene. They are not clean enough. When you see some people selling fruits, the way they wash and keep their environment is not clean. I have to be concerned because not all people know how to keep proper hygiene. They don't know how to clean up, they just do it anyhow because it's just for sale. I'll do it anyhow. So I'm very, very concerned.
5: Let's talk. It's time for Eco Interactive.

0: Right, so let's now talk about this, about what we're looking into today. Remember, it's a conversation. And as we're speaking with our guest, the doctor, we can also tell her, we can call in to ask her a question. That is 0704-700-3341. 0704-700-3341. You can call in to ask her any question that we want. Good morning, Dr. Daisy. Thank you so much for joining us. Hello?
1: Hello, good morning.
0: Okay.
1: Please confirm you can hear me.
0: Yes, we can hear you now. Very nice. Thank you so much for joining us on the show.
1: My pleasure. It's an absolute delight to be here.
0: Okay, so
1: thank you for having me.
0: We are talking about fruits and vegetables and the safety of them. I think we need to start with exactly how important fruits and vegetables are in our diet. So before we even go to why we need to buy a lot of it in the first place, you know, or so why are fruits and vegetables very important in our diet?
1: Okay, thank you so much for your question. Fruits and vegetables are a very important component of our diet. And remember that what we eat on a daily basis do not produce in sufficient amounts what is necessary for our body's functionality. So we need adequate amounts of specific vitamins and fiber to be able to function optimally. So vegetables and fruits provide us with stronger immunity. It provides us with those vitamins that are inadequately supplied and inadequately sufficient in our diet on a daily basis. Our gut needs all this fiber for effective functionality. For instance, bowel movements. So when you condense the body with just food that might not be necessary at a given time, it's like pouring water on a rock, you know? So fruits and vegetables help in some cleansing functions as well as supplying adequate should I call it balanced diet? Mm-hmm. A balance between what we eat and those that are inadequate. Yeah, thank you.
0: All right, thank you so much. Okay, so let's now go to what we have on the road, so to say, in our markets that we buy.
1: Yeah.
0: We've had so many talks, people talking about how what happens, videos showing how people sell fruits, how people watch what they sell, you know, different videos and things like that. In your own assessment, how safe are these fruits and vegetables that we buy, especially in Lagos?
1: Okay, thank you very much. So most fruits and vegetables across the country, but to be precise, Lagos markets are safe if they are handled properly. But there are some genuine risks that are tied to specific practices along the supply chain. You know, so there are some studies of Lagos markets that have found pesticide residues, including organochlorine, organophosphate compounds, in samples collected from neighborhood markets, you know. And these dichlorovals are present in these samples that are tested. And there have been separate research that documented the use of chemical preservatives by fruit and vegetable retailers across Lagos markets. And the heavy metal studies in Southwest also found that fish, fruits, and vegetables contain metal concentrations that exceed the limits set by WHO. You know, so these are concerns for listeners, and there are all these chemicals that are used to force ripening of fruits, and you know, unsafe preservatives, pesticide residues, poor hygiene during handling and transport. I recall watching a video on social media where someone was selling fruits and sugarcane, and he was using water from the roadside.
0: I saw that.
1: So you can imagine that dirty water is used to wash the same fruits that have been introduced into the market, which is very unsafe. You know, so and none of these fruits and vegetables are something we can easily avoid. They actually should take care in sourcing and then washing and making washing worthwhile. So maybe water points at the marketplaces. It's not just enough to build a market and there's no water supply in that area. You know, maybe that will help the fruit sellers to have source to to have access to clean water supply, you know, to ensure that these fruits are safe. And then there needs to be sensitization on the forceful ripening of fruits using chemicals, mm-hmm. you know. They need to know that these chemicals are not healthy for human consumption. I think there's this gap between knowledge, practice, and like the standards organizations of Nigeria, the NOA, National Orientation Agency, there's this gap between the communications and the people at the downstream, you know. So if there can be some sort of sensitization on the harmful, on these harmful practices and how it affects our health, maybe it will close in on these gaps, you know, and reduce the prevalence of certain disease conditions, you know.
0: Mm-hmm.
1: Yeah, thank you.
0: All right. Okay, so how do I as a consumer, because we talked about the fact that they use all these chemicals and harmful substances to sometimes plant or even preserve these fruits. Uh-huh. How do I identify the one that is properly ripened, or the one that is safe enough for me to buy? Is there a way I can tell the difference?
1: Of course, there are many ways. But popularly, like chemicals like formalin have been used to slow spoilage in fruits, vegetables, fish, meat, you know, some of these daily consumables. And people do not even know about them. And so you can then imagine that regularly consuming this formalin it can be injurious to the health. It can be injurious to the nervous system, to the kidneys, to the liver. Some of these chemicals has also been linked to asthma, lung damage, and cancer very commonly these days, cancer and kidney issues, right?
0: Mm-hmm.
1: So there's no perfect test a shopper can do at the market, but there are a few signs that we can watch out for.
0: Yeah.
1: So when you go out to the market, any produce that stays unnaturally firm, very shiny, blemish-free, you know, or it stays like it's blemish-free for far longer than its normal shelf life, it deserves a high index of suspicion.
0: Okay.
1: I recall, yes. Then we can also, fruits that have an odd chemical or smell, this sharp smell, or vegetables that are looking wilted, yet they are oddly stiff, you know. Those are signs to look out for. There are also these ripe fruits that you see them so juicy, so beautiful, but they actually attract no insects, no flies, you know.
0: Okay.
1: That's a warning sign.
0: Oh, okay.
1: Yes, that's a warning sign. You see it, you'll be so wild, like, oh, these fruits are so beautiful, they are so fresh.
0: So it's not that the person selling it is clean.
1: No. So it has been laced with some chemicals which actually chases the flies away, you know?
0: Wow.
1: Uh-huh. So it's something to look out for, yeah. Then another thing is to also know that because natural sugars attract insects.
0: Mm-hmm.
1: So if you keep fruits here, you will naturally see flies begin to come around, ants, stuff like that. Mm. So if it does not attract any, then it's a sign that it has been chemicalized, you know. Mm. Not

0: we want it to last longer than it should, and then we bring about potential health challenges to ourselves in the long run. So we need to take cognizance of this. Thank you.
1: Thank you so much. 0704-700-3341 in case you have a question for our doctor on the line. Now, one thing people do is, you know, we are trying to wash away the chemicals that surround the fruit. So people use soap and water, soap to wash the vegetables and wash the fruit. Should we use soap and soap?
0: No. This is what's stating very plainly. Thank you for bringing this to fore. You know, there's been a lot of misconception out there, and this is sort of like a public health emergency, in my opinion.
1: Let me pause you a bit while you answer that. Let's take this call. Hello, good morning. Go ahead.
2: When do we take before food or after food?
1: The fruits?
2: Thank you.
1: Hello? Okay. Did you hear what she said? I think she's asking when we take the fruits. Is it before food or after food?
0: Okay.
1: Go ahead.
0: Okay. So do I respond to the question?
1: Yes. You respond very briefly to the question, and then we go back to what we're saying.
0: Okay, so fruits can be taken at almost any time of the day. Okay, there's no strong evidence that fruits must be eaten on an empty stomach or avoided after meals, except where indicated.
1: Okay.
0: For instance, if you're on medications, there are certain medications that do not interact with certain fruits. So you do not take with lemon juice, orange juice, you know, so it depends. And it is good to ask your doctor when they're prescribing if there are any interactions between these and certain fruits.
1: Okay.
0: It's good to know. However, a simple routine would be with or after breakfast, or it can be excellent as a midday snack, especially if you're hungry in between meals. And for some people who are on portion control, it can help fill them up. You can also have them after meals, which is completely fine, because if fruit causes bloating or reflux, you might have to take it separately. So I believe that some of our listeners and yourself, our hosts, there are times when you take some fruits and you just feel bloated, you know. So it's because you probably have been full. You might need to take it a little after the meal and determine what type of fruit you're even having as well. So in the evening, it would be good to have like moderate portions, and those fruits that are filled with water, watermelon, oranges, you know. Because watermelon, bananas, avocados, because some of the acidic fruits can be very discomforting in the evenings.
1: Okay,
0: that's why sometimes you have bloating. Yeah.
1: All right. So let's quickly, because we're running out of time and we have so much to talk about. The washing with soap, yes or no?
0: Yeah. No.
1: Okay.
0: No. Antibacterial soaps and detergents should never be used to wash fruits and vegetables, you know, because it leaves residues on the produce, and its safety has not been evaluated, you know. And fruits and vegetables are just like this human skin. They have pores, you know.
1: Okay.
0: So the soap can be trapped inside them. You know, some people even use bleach as a suggestive additive. Yes, lots of people do that, and it is not safe. You know, no consumer should use soap, detergent, or any bleach solution produced on anything meant for eating.
1: Right,
0: these are chemicals that have been measured and weighed to produce a washing liquid or whatever. How did it become something for washing edibles? I read somewhere where people use detergent to wash rice that makes the rice to be single. Something it should take up the starch very easily. That these are dangerous, harmful practices. And you know, and this is why these days I preach more about minding where we eat, because we don't even know the practice of the people who prepare these meals.
1: Okay, so we have to go now. So I want you to just give your wrap up words for government agencies, if there's anything they can do very quickly, and then just a quick advice to people, consumers.
0: Okay, thank you. Okay, so to wrap up, it is essential for us to eat include fruits and vegetables into our diet. It is important for healthy diet. We need to focus less on the exact time we eat fruits and more on consistency, the variety, and portion size.

0: size. So aim for 1 to 2 servings of whole fruit daily, or any one of your choice. Prefer whole fruit over juices. Remember, you see these days we have a lot of juicers and all that. So there's slow juicing and there's fast juicing. Some of them pick out the vitamins and what is relevant in the fruit. We need those fiber that the juicer is taking away, you know? Then pair your fruit with protein and healthy fats if you want more satisfying snack. For instance, you can eat apple and nuts, apple and avocado and cashew nuts, peanuts, you know? Combine them very well.
1: Okay, so so we have to go now. Thank you so much. It was really informative. Thank you so much for coming.
0: You're welcome.
1: All right, so we've been speaking there with our guests. Very informative, Dr. Chukwu there, telling us about fruits. So when you want to go and buy your fruits at the market, please watch out for these things like that. I used to think that if you go to the stall and the person, there's no file, there's no flies, the person is clean. Maybe the person keeps their shop clean. Apparently, no. If you're selling fruits, vegetable, there should be some flies because the sugar attract them. So, or at least you know, shall see the neatness, but there should be some kind of flies and insects. Thank you so much for listening. If you have questions or comments, contact Gladys Haruna, the producer, on 0806-6822355. Supervising producer is Olayinka Abodemi, and executive producer is Abiola Peters. My name is Olawumi Akon. We'll be back same time next week. Right now, we'll move over to our network studios for Grassroots Nigeria.

Grassroots Nigeria is a production of the News Directorate. We bring you stories, reports, and updates on everyday life in the rural areas. And in this edition, parents explore community support over increase in school fees in Lagos State. Abuja City Gate in the Federal Capital Territory becomes a beehive of activities for fund seekers. And residents of Enugu Metropolis raise alarm over growing activities of one-chance criminal gangs. Stay with us.

0: First, the news summary. The National Agency for Food and Drug Administration and Control, NAFDAC, has inaugurated 600 pharmacists into a new reserve volunteer program to strengthen the fight against fake and substandard medicines across the country. The pharmacists, drawn from all 36 states and the Federal Capital Territory, will support regulatory and public health activities when needed. The Pharmacist Reserve Volunteer Program is designed to give NAFDAC an additional pool of trained professionals who can be mobilized during product recalls, suspected circulation of falsified medicines, and other public health emergencies. The volunteers will also support pharmacovigilance, compliance, monitoring, quality assurance, and regulatory data collection, drug abuse sensitization, and enforcement activities. The Zamfara State Government has extended the resumption of all public and private schools across the state by 2 weeks following a health advisory on the prevailing diphtheria situation. In a statement by the Commissioner for Education, Science and Technology, Abdulmalik Abubakar, said the decision was taken to protect the health and well-being of pupils, students, teachers and the school community. According to him, the extension will provide health and education authorities with additional time to strengthen surveillance of diseases, contact tracing, vaccination verification, public sensitization, and other preventive measures before schools reopen. The Osun State Police Command has commenced investigation into the circumstances surrounding the killing of Olalekan Oyeyemi, a close associate of Governor Ademola Adeleke in Ile-Ife. The Commissioner of Police, Osun State Command, Mr. Ibrahim Zungura, in a statement by the spokesperson of the command, Mr. Abiodun Ojelabi, said its attention was initially drawn to an incident in the area, prompting the deployment of operatives to restore normalcy, secure the scene, and commence an investigation. Mr. Zungura explained that the police is working to establish the immediate and remote causes of the shooting, identify those responsible, and ensure that anyone found culpable faces the full weight of the law. The Commissioner of Police condemned the incident and appealed to residents of Ile-Ife and other parts of the state to cooperate with the police by providing useful information that could assist the investigation. A former senator who represented Adamawa South, Ahmed Mualaidi, has extended his heartfelt condolences to the people of Adamawa State, the family, friends, and associates of Alhaji Bamanga Tukur, who died last weekend. In a statement, Senator Mualaidi described the death of Alhaji Bamanga Tukur as a painful and great loss to Adamawa State and Nigeria as a whole, stressing that he was a man who lived a life of service, dedication, and commitment to the development of his people and the nation. According to the senator, the late erudite politician and business mogul was known for his wisdom, humility, kindness, generosity, and kind disposition, whose contributions to public service, the business, community development, and national affairs will remain a lasting legacy. Senator Mualaidi said his passing had left a huge vacuum that would be difficult to fill, describing him as a father figure and a respected voice whose presence will be deeply missed by many. And that is the news summary.
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0: Let's begin the journey into grassroots proper now.

0: With primary and secondary schools now open for 2026-2027 academic session, families and community members are coming together to ensure children return to the classroom despite economic pressures. Kikelomo Ifekoya spoke with parents who are sharing ideas and exploring community support to keep their children in school, especially those in private schools.
1: Ambience of a school assembly where students will be singing and marching to their classrooms for the day's academic activities will definitely be a common phenomenon this morning in some primary and secondary schools as most schools resume after the long vacation that commenced in July. While some parents are happy that their words are going back to school after the long vacation, the issue of payment of school fees and provision of other necessary school items are of great concern to them. The parents want government to do more in making the economy favorable.
2: If there's job opportunity, it will be convenient for people to pay their children's school fees.
3: School fees, let's say after school, my two children used to pay for 6 and 10. But now they've increased the school fees and all the fees and paying 650 for the 2 days. So imagine someone who is a salary earner paying that kind of amount for the two children every month. Is not easy.
1: The chairman, Nigeria Union of Teachers, Mr. Akintoye Hasan, said while parents sending their words to private schools might be faced with the challenge of paying school fees of their words, those having their words in public schools where tuition is free should always endeavor to provide textbooks and other learning materials for their words to make the job of teachers easier in the classroom. While parents are battling with the challenges of paying for their children's school fees, some children are excited going back to school.
4: I'm feeling good about resuming school because my friends have paid for my school fees. My school resources is available. I can't wait to resume schools. Besides, I'm going to a new school. I can't wait to meet new people. I thank God for my daddy paying my school fees. First time, my God will handle the rest.
1: While parents await a positive turnaround in the nation's economy, this is to wish Nigerian students a fruitful 2026-2027 academic calendar year. From Lagos, Kikelomo Ifekoya.
0: Well, schools resume today. While children are happy to meet their schoolmates, parents are actually finding it a little bit difficult to see how they can, gather resources and send their children to school. And of course, we must do all we can to ensure that we give our students, and what's the best, and that is education. School community partnerships are not just a nice idea. They are, of course, a proven strategy for improving education outcomes and building stronger societies around us. And therefore, whatever we can do, let's do it to ensure that our children go back to school. Now, the city gate, Abuja, one of the major landmarks and entry points into the Federal Capital Territory, has over the years served as a gateway into the city center. Strategically located at the entrance to Abuja, the facility has recently taken a new dimension, attracting residents, families, fund seekers, and event organizers who are now, see it not only as a landmark, but also as a place of relaxation and social activities. Ibrahim Shaibu examines how the city gate has gradually become a beehive of activities and an emerging recreation center for residents and visitors to the nation's capital.
5: Before now, public recreation in Abuja was largely associated with places such as the Unity Fountain and the Millennium Park, where residents converge to unwind, socialize, and enjoy moments away from the routine of everyday life. For some, it is an opportunity for family picnics and outdoor games, while others take advantage of such locations for photography, content creation, and other activities that create lasting memories. But the city gate appears to be changing the narrative. Following the facelift and renovation carried out by the Federal Capital Territory Administration, the iconic gateway has increasingly attracted people drawn by strategic location, spacious environment, and appealing ambience. On weekends and during special occasions, the area comes alive as friends, families, and young people converge for picnics, birthday celebrations, photographs, and other social activities. And for some visitors, the city gate has become more than just a place to relax. It is now where special memories are created. Adjoining the garden witnessed by Radio Nigeria, a young man, Mr. Igwe Samuel, turned a birthday celebration into an unforgettable occasion when he proposed marriage to his fiancée.

0: I'm so happy that
1: for his fiancée, Miss Precious Amarachi, the proposal came as a surprise, but the atmosphere and beauty of the environment appeared to make the moment

0: Mr. Benga Fadum, who visited the city gate with his family, the ambience of the environment was enough reason to spend quality time there.
1: I've been passing here, going to work, and probably sometimes when I'm going to town, it was like, let me come around with my family, too, and that's why we are here today. And looking at the place is looking so beautiful, the ambience is top-notch, and so far so cool. We have been enjoying ourselves, having lots of fun, also joining other families to be here.
0: His wife, Mrs. Sandra Fadulu, also sees the city gate as a place where families can relax and have fun together.
2: Being at the newly renovated Abuja City Gate is fun. We are here today to have a little picnic because we will be done show. And it's fun, fun, fun. We like the ambience, we like the waterfall. We love everything about it. It's a good start.
0: For the children, the attraction appears to be even more straightforward, as it is simply a place to play, interact, and enjoy themselves. One of them, Abdulrahman Abdulmanik, says he became interested in the city gate after seeing a report about the facility in the media.
3: I watched it on my television and so it seems fun. Let me just try it. So I just came here one night after communication. I also skipped roller skates. I don't know if I went now, but
0: the growing activities at the city gate point to the increasing demand for accessible public spaces where residents can relax, interact, and create memories without necessarily traveling far from the city center. Beyond its symbolic role as a gateway to Abuja, the facility is gradually assuming another identity as a meeting point where the city's diverse populations come together in an atmosphere of relaxation and social interaction. And as families picnic, young people create content, children play, and couples celebrate important milestones. The city gate is proving that a landmark can be more than something people simply drive past. From the city gate, Abuja, Ibrahim Shuaibu, Grassroots, Nigeria.
4: When there is a new edifice in town, it attracts attention, and this beautiful architectural design at the Abuja City Gate is making visitors to be fascinated by the new looks that Abuja is gradually wearing. And we hope business opportunists will explore this avenue to make some money for themselves. And we equally look forward to having same gate at the entrance of toward the Nyanya axis to the city center. Now, you're listening to Grassroots Nigeria on the network service of Radio Nigeria. In the first segment, parents have explored community support over increase in schools' fees in Lagos State. Abuja City Gate in the Federal Capital Territory have become a beehive of activities for fund seekers. And still to come, residents of Enugu Metropolis raise alarm over growing activities of one-chance criminal gangs. Stay with us.
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4: 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Residents of Enugu Metropolis have raised alarm over the growing activities of one-chance criminal gangs who use fake commercial vehicles to rob unsuspected passengers. Augustine Anatwanya examines cases of one-chance tricycle operators and commuter safety in Enugu State. Let's take a listen.
9: The name One Chance requires no explanation locally. It has become shortened for gangs that operate fake buses, tricycles and taxis to steal phones, cash and ATM cards, often under the threat of violence, then push the victims from moving vehicles. Popular hotspots mentioned by residents include Ababanike, Chile Avenue in New Haven, and the Holy Ghost Obete Axis. Witnesses say the attacks can be deadly as some victims have died after being pushed from moving vehicles, while others suffered varying degrees of injuries. Perpetrators also snatch valuables such as cash, phones, bags, among others, from pedestrians by stretching out their hands from moving tricycles or motorbikes. A recent victim, Mr. MWC Ozilo, said his wallet was taken from his bag after he boarded a commercial bus traveling from Ababa to Newmarket.
10: I was surprised by the fact that I had my bag very close to me, just in between my legs. So I wondered how the person was able to penetrate through without my notice. And it is a young man in that bus who was unnecessarily nice to me, well-dressed man. He was just seated beside me in that bus.
9: Another victim and a nursing mother, Mrs. Uchenna Ezema, described how she was offered a lift by an elderly couple in a tricycle while walking to church, carrying her baby. She initially said she declined the offer, but later accepted to protect her child from the scorching sun. When she alighted, she discovered her mobile phone was missing.
11: The rider asked me to put the phone inside my bag as it wasn't safe holding it. Later again, he asked me to help him and dress where the foot mat inside the keke. Then I looked down and told him there was nothing wrong with the mat. He now asked the other man sitting at the end that he should please help me and dress the foot mat. But when I got to my bus stop, they stopped me. I thanked them and left. So when we reached the exact place, for me to bring out my phone and charge, I searched. I couldn't find my phone.
9: Although buses and taxis are sometimes used, the one chance label has become particularly associated with tricycles because of how frequently tricycles are involved. Mr. Ochendo Machede is a commercial tricycle operator. He said the incident had tarnished the reputation of legitimate tricycle businesses and urged relevant authorities to act and ensure perpetrators were prosecuted.
12: We think they affect us well, because if you carry a passenger like this, maybe they go your way, understand. That person will be one chance or anybody. That person will enter keke go collect something from that passenger will enter keke, understand? Thing go discharge, come out. Anything worse up, keke then go drag.
9: Reacting to the issue, the chairman, Association of Tricycle Drivers in Enugu State, Comrade Kinsley Ebe, said the association has set up a task force responsible for the thorough searching of all tricycles for dangerous weapons, such as knives or bottles. It explained that the holders faced heavy fines while suspected criminals were handed over to the police. Mr. Ebe further advised residents of the state to always note the biometric numbers written on the first sides of commercial tricycles in the state and report any criminal activities involving tricycles to the association for necessary action.
12: I think the strategy is working because it is not as much as it is before. Formerly, we hear that they have shot someone to death, but this time it's no longer like that because we have a task force on the road doing their job.
9: The police spokesperson in one of the states, Mr. Daniel Ndoko, said appropriate measures have been put in place to take note of the trend.
13: The Enugu State Police Command have been on top of the game, ensuring that what we do not prevent that from happening. When it happens, those involved, actions are taken, investigations are conducted, intelligence are leveraged to ensure that they are identified and arrested. And in most cases, the valuables stolen or robbed from unsuspecting members of the public are recovered.
9: The advice on the people is for everyone to seek legitimate means of livelihood, as there will never be justification for crime. From Ababa in Enugu East Local Government Area, Augustine on a channel Grassroots Nigeria.
4: One chance, a form of organized criminal activity, is increasingly emerging as a more profitable alternative to daylight robbery in Nigeria. We used to hear about one chance in big cities like Abuja, Lagos, and so on. But this time around, Even in small states and local governments, we are hearing about one chance and then even using tricycle as a means to extort people. So we need to be on the alert. We need to watch out. We need to board vehicles, cars, and other forms of transportation at designated areas. Now, let's move on. Culture is the people's ways of life. This includes their dressing, feeding, and celebrations such as the New Yam Festival, which is usually celebrated every year with pageantry in southeastern Nigeria, where it is considered as the king of all crops. Although yam is cultivated all over the country, its value goes beyond being a cash crop to a crop that is celebrated during its first harvest, which signals a season of abundance of food in Igbo land, including communities in Ijim, Klan, and Ebonyi State. The celebration of the harvest of new yam every year in Ijim, Klan, is in Ebonyi State, is popularly known as Ojiji Festival. Chinelu Okoro takes a look at the impact of the New Yam Festival in the sustenance of cultural values and promotion of peace in communities that make up the Ijim Clan in Ebonyi State.
14: The Ojijiji, which is a week-long festival, begins after the pronouncement of the day by the traditional prime minister known as Ishu Kiji at Anleg, the ancestral home of Ishi clan, followed by a special sanitation exercise which continues till the Otutara day that marks the grand finale and beginning of a new year in Ijirodo traditional calendar. Ojiji not only serves as a day to celebrate New Yam, but also marks the beginning of a new year for Ijim natives who reside in the three local government areas of Ijim, Ebonyi, and Abakaliki in Ebonyi State. The traditional ruler of Agbaja community, Eze Emmanuel Ngojiji, described the event as the cultural heritage of Ijim people, noting that until the festival holds, it is forbidden to sell or eat yam in Abakaliki, Ebonyi, and Ijim local government areas, stressing that it also forbids custodians of culture in Ijimland to eat other new crops, including fresh water, until Ojiji Festival is performed. The traditional prime minister of Ijimland, Adam Bamungele, explained that Ojiji Festival was usually fixed to take place in the 18th month of the calendar, while anyone who eats new yam before the celebration would be required by the custom of Ijim people to bring a cow to appease the land.
15: Those people, there is punishment for them. The punishment is that they will bring a cow, whether they are natives or foreigners.
16: The rap is easy.
14: An elder statesman of Ijim clan, Chief Lazarus Eze, explained that Ojijiji is the most important festival in the clan as it promotes peace, unity, and oneness among the Ijim people.
17: Ojiji is very, very important, very unique to Ijim people. During this festival, they will exchange gifts, particularly the yam, which is being celebrated. No matter where you come from, you share with us. It has a bond of unity. An Ojiji festival is not a fetish celebration. Whether you are a Christian, a traditionalist, a non-worshipper, it has nothing to do with your own faith.
14: Other stakeholders from Abakaliki local government area, Chief Michael Odenwe and Chief Ben Wovu, described Ojiji Day as a homecoming for all sons and daughters of Ijim land, at home and in the diaspora, as the festival provides an avenue for reconciliation and deepens friendship, relationship, and generosity through exchange of gifts among the people.
18: These are Ojiji people who are living and abroad. All of them are coming back to come and stay with their families to celebrate it. And it unites our people because when we stay together to marry, it makes it easier for the people you have not seen for quite a long time to see them. After Ojiji, everything will be in abundance. So the time of hunger has gone.
19: You give to somebody, somebody else will give to you. So it's equally the time of total reconciliation. Where even if somebody offended you before now, you must not pass today for you to reconcile with the person, no matter how difficult the difference might have cost. And that is to say that every Ijim man that celebrated Ojiji is a very holy person. So tell your children the history so that our culture cannot go into extinction.
14: Other respondents called on community leaders to always use the Ojiji festival to promote the cultural heritage of Ijim clan and instill in the younger generation societal values such as diligence, respect, and good neighborliness as bestowed on them by their forefathers. Naba Kaliki, Chinelu Okoro.
4: how African culture is rich with wisdom and profound insights that continue to resonate across generations, and the Igbo people value culture greatly because culture of the people is their identity. Culture should be seen in our dressing, food, character, even our names. As a matter of fact, some people abandoned their tribal names. But for the Igbo people, they don't joke with culture. Let's promote those practices that depict our identity and does not actually conflict with our religious dispositions. And that's the size of our package today. For feedback, you can reach us on frcnplan@gmail.com. That is frcnplan, one word, @gmail.com. Grassroots Nigeria was enabled by the producer, Amakene, and assistant producer, Godson Epachi. We also appreciate our correspondents, Chinelo Okoro, Keke Lomo, Ifekoya, Ibrahim Shaibu, and Augustine Anatonya for their contributions. Many thanks to our executive producer, Folashade Orimoladi. I am Ovie Kuje. Tomorrow, Tuesday, another package of Grassroots Nigeria will come to you at noon. Do remember to join us. Next on the network service of Radio Nigeria is Do It Right.

0: afternoon and welcome to Do It Right, reaching you on the network service of Radio Nigeria. I am Onyinye Agiriga. 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Last week, we started examining what politicians seeking the votes of Nigerians should commit to doing to strengthen our criminal justice system. We could not conclude that conversation last week, so on this edition of Do It Right, we continue our discussion on criminal justice reforms, a critical agenda for politicians in the 2027 general elections. Don't go away. Last week, we established an important point. A functional criminal justice system is fundamental to democracy, human rights, and the rule of law. We also argued that while political parties and candidates prepare to ask Nigerians for their votes, citizens must also be prepared to ask politicians the right questions. What are you going to do about prolonged pretrial detention? How will you improve criminal investigations? What will you do to reduce delays in courts? And what concrete steps will you take to address overcrowding and improve conditions in correctional facilities? Last week, Stephen Isabo began a conversation with Mr. Sylvester Oha, Executive Director of Citizens United for the Rehabilitation. For the concluding part of that conversation.
1: Thank you very much, Onyinye, and Mr. Oha, thank you for joining us. Many correctional facilities are aging and under pressure. What concrete investment would you advocate for critical infrastructure such that Nigerians know that the money being set to be spent is actually being spent?
2: I want to believe that the Nigerian Correctional Service has a dedicated budget line, not made with

0: we should be talking about figures. They should have figures to it. For example, we want our politician to tell us, I will reduce our weighted trial numbers by X numbers by second year or second quarter. We want to hear that from our politicians. And we need to have a public dashboard updated that quarterly, independent of the Nigerian Correctional Service on reporting, covering occupancy rates, average trial duration, and non-custodial sentencing uptake. Political accountability requires numbers so that journalists can check without necessarily requiring freedom of information request. So these are the things that we want our politicians to do. Let them tell us what would they do about death penalty. What would they do about pretrial? What would they do about feeding? What would they do about torture? What would they do about a bail in the police stations? What would they do about judicial reforms? What would they do about rehabilitation and reintegration? We want our politicians to tell us what they will do concretely and with figures, with numbers attached to it, a certain period if they win election, so that we know exactly we can hold them to account and that this is what they are going to do, this is what they promised to do in this sector if they get into office, so that we can ask questions if they are not doing that. We have heard that over and over in other areas, but we have never heard this in this sector. So this is why I feel that this is so important. So we want Mr. President to make commitment to what he's going to do about criminal justice reforms if he's reelected. We want Peter Obi as Mr. Presidency to tell us what he will do for criminal justice reforms if he's elected. We want Vice President Atiku to tell us what he will do in terms of reforming the criminal justice system, the prisons, if he's elected. We want all the aspirants to tell us what they will do. We also want the governors at the state. As we have said, prison reforms or criminal justice reforms cannot be left to the federal government alone. Even though we do not have state prison yet, this is allowed in our laws, but we don't have state prison yet. We want the state government to participate in prison reforms, in correctional reforms. We want them to participate in justice reforms. So we also would like to hear what the governors will do in their campaigns, what they will do in terms of justice reforms, the correctional reforms, if they win elections.
1: How should the government genuinely expand alternatives such as community service, probation, parole, and restorative justice for appropriate offenses as contained in the NCOS Act?
0: Since Nigeria doesn't lack the legal framework, what is actually missing is implementation, funding, and judicial power, and sustained political attention and will once people are elected into office. So any credible reform play should be judged less on ambition and more on whether it survives past a single body cycle. What I'm saying is that we need sustained commitment in these areas so that we can sustain investment, sustain funding, sustain sensitization, sustain training, sustained implementation over time, then we can begin to see result of all that we have discussed. And this will be my word for politicians who are campaigning for offices, and this will be my word for Nigerians who are listening to them, ask them questions about what they are going to do in terms of criminal justice reforms when they are elected. It is time we begin to do that. We can't leave this aside anymore. We have left it aside for too long, and it has to be on the agenda of the campaign at this moment. So please, Mr. President, tell us what you're going to do by way of reforming the criminal justice system if you are re-elected. Mr. Peter Obi, tell us. Vice President Atiku, tell us or the presidential candidate tell us what you're going to do, or the governors tell us what you're going to do, or the National Assembly, Senate, and the House of Reps tell us what you're going to do. Even the House of Assembly tell us what you're going to do in the criminal justice sector if you are elected to reform the system.
1: Your final remarks?
0: One way to expand non-custodial alternatives is fully resource the non-custodial service directorate created under Nigerian Correctional Service Act of 2019. It currently exists more on paper than in practice due to underfunding and low judicial awareness. This means training magistrates and judges on when to apply community service parole. I know that the Nigerian Correctional Service is doing this. The Federal Minister of Justice has done a lot on this area. We need more funding to these agencies so that they can do more. Funding probation officer numbers to a workable caseload ratio, and running public sensitization so that restorative justice isn't seen as latent offenders go. You know, when you talk about non-alternatives to non-custodial, sometimes people, the public is alarmed. They think that this is about letting criminals go. No, non-custodial alternatives is not about letting criminals go. It's about accountability, but accountability that can take place without necessarily committing the person into a custodial center if they do not need to be there, or they have spent sufficient time there and they can be allowed to go out and continue their sentence outside of the community service. So it's not about letting them go, but it's about punishment in a different way. A punishment that will help us decongest our persons and not contaminate people who shouldn't be in the system in the first place. So we need to create awareness on this, and this requires funding. So the Ministry of Justice that is doing this, funding should be extended to them. The Nigerian Correctional Service, they should be giving more funding. The Ministry of Interior should also be giving more funding to create more awareness on this and to expand these programs across the country. We should be spending as much as we are spending on non-custodial alternatives as we are spending on custodial. And as a matter of fact, I would suggest that we should spend more on non-custodial alternatives than we are spending on custodial, because this is where the rest of the world is going.
2: That was Mr. Sylvester Oha, Executive Director of Citizens United for the Rehabilitation of Errands, Cure Nigeria, speaking with Stephen Isabu on the need to place criminal justice reform firmly on the political agenda ahead of the 2027 general elections. As Nigeria approaches the 2027 elections, politicians seeking elective office should be challenged to move beyond broad promises and make specific measurable commitments on criminal justice reform. Our first conversation was with someone advocating from outside the correctional system. After the break, we'll bring you the perspective of someone working from within it. We'll be right back.

0: Yamana.
1: Yeah, you didn't mean
0: to. Yeah, don't bring water and soap for you now.
1: Wait. Make a chop. Madame.
0: Manager, like that.
1: Madame, pour me for this food.
0: So
1: drink it, you don't put it inside. Either you put in it, or you go return my money.
0: Okay, I'm going to go to my store. Which one be this one?
1: Yeah, same.

0: need to find him in the area,
1: sir,
0: given to the workshop. It's not enough. And this one is by the help or by the mercy of an NGO. Let's want government to come in. And two, the laundry department, the merchant for London, washing of clothes, is not there. The inmates are still using their hands. In the era of sanitation, because the inmates is supposed to have mosquito nets, and during the rainy season, the number of the inmates that are suffering from malaria is too much. So we need mosquito net in order to prevent the coming of mosquito or reduce the biting of a mosquito. So we've talked about the inmates. Let's go to the staff. Federal government need to help us, because if you want the job to be more effective, the money given to the staff is nothing to write home about. Why? If a staff, let's say PA, can earn 200,000 naira per month, it's not too much. But if you are to look at it, look at the inflation we have in the country. By the time you go to the market with 10,000, it has nothing to do. You can't even feed your family, the family of two or three. You can't. Let's be sincere to ourselves. Per day, and per day, 10,000 per 30, is it not 300,000? So what is 200,000? If we are to look at it, we need even there. And two, if you send an officer to training, at least we have something called a training allowance. Instead of that, we go there and spend money, borrow money. And in the book, the training allowance is there. But the question is, where is this money going to? So federal government, the minister has to come in and set a monitoring group or committee to help us to monitor this money as they are releasing it. Let it go through to the grassroots, so that it will help the staff. Three, in the area of our uniform, if government can do it in such a way that they will supply us our uniform from the high rank of the something to the lowest, so everybody will be in uniform. If you see soldier, once you see the color of Corporal A, go to Corporal B or C or D, you will see the same color. It will be the same color. But correctional service, it's not like that. We still have a lot of problems, a lot of things that federal government needs to come and help us. We call something peculiar. This peculiar allowance, we have been begging government for a long period of time. Here in correctional service,

0: imagine if somebody worked for 35 years, at the end of the day, giving him 4 million to go and do what? So if the coming administration can help us, it will impose our morale.
1: Criminal justice reform is not simply about people who have been arrested or prosecuted or imprisoned. It affects every Nigerian. It affects victims seeking justice. It affects families whose loved ones are in detention. It affects communities dealing with crime and insecurity. It affects police officers, lawyers, prosecutors, judges, and correctional officers. And ultimately, it affects public confidence in the justice system and the strength of our democracy. As we approach the 2027 general elections, Nigerians must demand more than attractive campaign slogans. We must demand clear commitments, measurable targets, and mechanisms for accountability. So, let's send this message to our politicians.

Dear politician, you have the money, you have the connections, you have the popularity, you have the resources to change our country for the better if you want to. But many times we are afraid to talk to you to do the right thing because you are a big man. One good step of yours can make this country what it should be. We will see a lot of things changing in our country for the better if people can see that you are not just sitting by looking for the change to come. Inspire the change. You can decide to be a volunteer today for the good of Nigeria. You can do it. That's the message for this week. Join us next week for another message.

0: On today's edition of Do It Right, we examined criminal justice reform as a critical agenda for politicians as Nigeria moves towards the 2027 general elections. We would love to hear from you as usual. Just send your comments and feedback via WhatsApp and Telegram on 0802-385-5973. Follow our WhatsApp channel Do It Right and join the conversation going on there. Remember, democracy does not end on election day. It continues with citizens demanding accountability from those they elected. Join us again next week at the same time for another edition of Do It Right. On behalf of the producer, Stephen Isabu, I am Onyinye Agiriga. Thank you for your time. Enjoy the rest of the day. Bye-bye.
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6: With the rising trend of a kidnapping in Lagos State, maybe we should discuss this issue today so Lagos can react to it.
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1: Welcome back to the studios of Radio 1. It was a bit of a prolonged stay on network. From Network News, Grassroots Nigeria, we migrated over to that last program you listened to. But right now, it's 1 o'clock, and we continue adding value with the program Sports Update.

The stunning attacking display on Sunday thrashing New Caledonia 10-1 to secure their place in the round of 16 at the 2026 FIFA Under-20 Women's World Cup in Poland. The emphatic victory was Nigeria's biggest win of the tournament and secured a second place finish in Group F with 4 points from 3 matches. The result not only secured their passage to the knockout stage but also boosted their goal difference and confirmed their second place finish in the group. Nigeria will now face Group E winners England in the round of 16 on Thursday with a place in the quarterfinals at stake. Nigeria's representatives had mixed fortunes in the CAF Interclub competitions, with Rangers International and Ekelemi Warriors advancing while Rivers United and Shooting Stars were eliminated. Rangers survived a 10-second leg in Lome, drawing 1-1 with AS Samboma before winning 5-4 on penalties to advance to the second preliminary round of the CAF Champions League. Rivers United, however, fought back from 2 goals down to draw 2-2 with San Pedro in Uyo, but were eliminated after the tie ended 3-3 on aggregate. In the Confederations Cup, Shooting Stars' continental return ended in disappointment after a 2-0 defeat to CS Faisal in Tunisia. The Ebador side, who won the first leg 1-0, were eliminated 2-1 on aggregate. Ekelemi Warriors also advanced despite losing 1-0 away to UDIB in Bissau. Their commanding 3-0 first leg victory secured a 3-1 aggregate win and booked their place in the next round. Rangers International will then face MC Algiers of Algeria in the second preliminary round of CAF Champions League, with the Algerian side advancing after eliminating ASN Nengalek of Niger Republic 5-0 on aggregate. In the Confederations Cup, Ekelemi Warriors will face Moroccan giant Raja Casablanca in the second preliminary round. A match day 3 of the 2026-27 Euro match Nigerian Premier Football League was played across Saturday and Sunday, with several fixtures postponed because of continental commitment. Doma United maintained their perfect start with another impressive victory, defeating 9-time champions Enyimba 2-0 in Gombe. The result keeps Doma United top of the table with 3 wins from 3. Bendel Insurance produced the highest scoring game of the round, beating Kun Khalifat 4-2 in Benin. The result ended Kun Khalifat's unbeaten start and lifted Insurance to 6 points. Kwara United secured their first win of the campaign in convincing fashion, sweeping aside Katsina United 3-0. Barua FC continued their strong start with a 3-1 victory over newly promoted Ranchers Bees, moving to 7 points from 3 matches and remaining among the LEP setters. Sporting Lagos won the historic first top-flight Lagos derby 3-0, handing Inter Lagos another defeat and their third loss of the season. The result also gave Sporting their first points of the campaign. Abia Warriors finally got goals and another point after a thrilling 2-2 draw with Ikorodu City. The Warriors showed more attacking intent after their heavy 4-0 defeat to Ranchers Bees in match day 2. It was a closely contested North Central derby between Niger Tornadoes and Plateau United, with both sides settling for a point after a competitive 1-1 draw. In basketball, the United States staged a remarkable comeback to defeat France 97-79 in the final of the FIBA Women's Basketball World Cup in Berlin. France led by 14 points in the second quarter before the Americans responded strongly and dominated the second half. Brianna Stewart led the USA with 22 points and 10 rebounds as the defending champions secured the record extending 12th World Cup title and their 5th consecutive crown. And in tennis, Alexander Zverev won his first US Open title, defeating American Ben Shelton 6-3, 7-6, 7-2 on tiebreak, 5-7, 6-2 in the men's singles final at Ato Ash Stadium. Zverev dominated the opening 2 sets before Shelton fought back to take the third, but the German regained control in the 4th to seal his 2nd Grand Slam title following his French Open triumph earlier this year. The result also means the wait continues for an American men's Grand Slam champion, with the drought now stretching back to Andre Roddick's 2003 US Open victory. In the women's game, Elena Rybakina produced a composed and powerful performance to defeat defending champion Ayana Sabalenka 6-3, 5-7, 6-2 and claim her first US Open title. The victory gives Rybakina her 3rd Grand Slam title and also sees her replace Sabalenka as the world number 1. Sabalenka's defeat ended her hopes of winning 3 consecutive US Open titles. And that's the size of our package this afternoon on Sports Update. I am Arin Zelewaji saying thank you for joining us.

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2: 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Arresting and releasing
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0: We agree.
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All right, that's really what we're about. We want to make you sweat. Hey, take it easy. Want to make you sweat, want to make you holler, okay? Want to blow your mind as far as broadcasting is concerned. Hopefully that's what we've been doing all day, because we wake up hoping to achieve that on Radio 103.5 FM. Okay, right now it's 12 minutes past one. In the next 2+ some seconds time, you'll be listening to Drug Abuse the Enemy, a program used to advocate and try to persuade young people to stay away from drugs, that drugs is bad news for them or to them. All right, I'll play another number, Obi-Wan here. Remember Obi-Wan? Fine guy that just took the music scene by storm when he sang that, Oninye. And, you know, so let me play one of his songs while we wait for the time, 4:15, for you to listen to Drug Abuse, the Enemy.

It's interesting. Obi-Wan is now a gospel singer. That's actually a gospel song. Kenegi, that's I Thank You, singing to God there. It's clear that Jesus Christ is winning a lot of us, isn't it? All right, it's now time for you to listen to Drug Abuse, the Enemy.

0: Glad to have you on another edition of Drug Abuse, The Enemy, a program designed to intensify awareness against the menace of drug and substance abuse in our society. My name is Olawumi Akonwo, welcoming you on behalf of the producer, Abiola Peters, Mr. Perspective. On the program today, we are going to be talking about the perspective of law to drug abuse.
1: A drug is known to be a substance that can change a person's mental or physical state. It can also affect the way your brain works, your understanding, and your senses. According to Wikipedia, drug abuse is also known as substance abuse. The use of a drug in amount or by methods that are harmful to human life is called drug abuse. Illegal drug, prescription, or over-the-counter drug used different from what it is meant for is drug abuse. The following are different forms of drug abuse. Heavy drinking of alcohol often is drug abuse. Taking medicine prescribed for someone else is drug abuse. Taking extra dose or use of a drug other than the way it is supposed to be taken is called drug abuse. Taking a drug for non-medical reasons is also known as drug abuse. Drug abuse causes liver and other health-related problems. Stay away from drug abuse. This message is from Radio 1, 103.5 FM.
0: If you're just tuning in, this is Drug Abuse, The Enemy. Let's take you first on the news panorama, especially on the activities of the diligent National Drug Law Enforcement Agency, NDLEA, in the last 1 week.
2: The National Drug Law Enforcement Agency, NDLEA, has warned Nigerians against accepting consignments from relatives and friends abroad without knowing their full contents, following an emerging trend of illicit drugs being concealed in consolidated cargoes. In a post on his official X handle, NDLEA Director of Media and Advocacy, Mr. Femi Babafemi, said some Nigerians abroad were allegedly sending consignments containing illicit drugs, particularly Colorado and large strain of cannabis, to family members and friends in Nigeria. He explained that unsuspecting recipients are sometimes listed as consignees, exposing them to possible arrest and persecution for drugs concealed in the baggages. Mr. Babafemi noted that several Nigerians had already been arrested in connection with such consignments. As NDLEA operatives intensify enforcement operations, he urged Nigerians to exercise caution when receiving packages from abroad and ensure they know the contents to avoid being implicated in drug-related offenses. And that's News Panorama on the activities of the NDLEA in the last 1 week. I'm Wairi Bello.
0: And now to the issue of the day. Every human activity is governed by law for a sane society. The issue of drug abuse is not an exception. Nigeria combats drug abuse primarily through the National Drug Law Enforcement Agency, NDLEA Act, CAP N30, LFN 2004, which established the NDLEA to combat trafficking, enforce laws, and promote education. Key legal frameworks include the Dangerous Drug Act of 1935, prohibiting narcotics, and the Indian Hemp Act of 1966, targeting cannabis. Now, these laws impose strict penalties, including long prison sentences and potential death penalties. High-profile drug cases in Nigeria have recently been dominated by massive seizure of cocaine and synthetic drugs, Canadian Loud, at major airports and ports, with the National Drug Law Enforcement Agency, NDLEA, targeting international trafficking syndicates. In 2025 and early 2026, the NDLEA has intensified efforts, resulting in the arrest of long-wanted kingpins and significant convictions, including a 95-year sentence for major traffickers. Our guest today is Mrs. Titi Ogunleye. She is a Deputy Commander of Narcotics, DCN, and Assistant State Coordinator for the Drug Demand Reduction Unit at the NDLEA Lagos State Command. She focuses on proactive measures to curb drug abuse through education, sensitization, and preventive initiatives. In February 2026, she represented the NDLEA in commending the NDLEA Lagos State Command. She focuses on proactive measures to curb drug abuse through education, sensitization, and preventive initiatives. In February 2026, she represented the NDLEA in commending the Lagos State Government for its free health care and anti-drug initiatives for commercial drivers, highlighting that such programs help reduce road accidents caused by substance abuse. Mrs. Ogunle educates us on what constitutes a hard drug and why the society is being protected from the dangerous effects.
3: Hard drugs are made illegally because they pose serious risks to health, safety, and society. Government create laws to control substances that can cause significant harm. This harm includes high rates of addiction. Many hard drugs strongly affect the brain and can quickly lead to substance use disorder, which means users may become dependent and find it very difficult to stop using them. It can as well cause severe health effects. Others can damage vital organs such as the brain, the heart, the kidney, the liver. They can also lead to overdose and death. It could also cause public safety concerns. Likewise, it can cause social and economic harms. Drug abuse can lead to problems such as family breakdown, unemployment, and increased health care and law enforcement costs. Our drugs can be trafficked through the land borders, through the seaports, and through the airport. Is there any amount that is permissible to be born quickly? No amount is permissible. Which population consumes drugs the most, youth or the elderly? According to statistics, youth are the most, because they are most vulnerable, so they consume more. And because, you know, they are curious and they have so much energy. And any slight things, they can't manage their emotions, so there's every tendency for them to turn to substance use. The following are the consequences of consuming hard drugs on our health. It can cause physical, mental, and social health. Some of the major health consequences include the following. It can cause addiction and dependency. In other words, addiction is a chronic relapsing disease, which whereby, despite the consequence, the harmful effect on the person, it will still continue use. Two, it can cause brain and mental health problems. Hard drugs destroy the cells. As we all know, the cells form the tissue. The tissue forms the organ, while the organs form the system. So when someone consumes substance, it destroys the cells, especially the frontal lobe, whereby your reasoning, your thinking and everything won't be able to judge rightly. They can cause anxiety, depression, paranoia, or psychosis. Consuming hard drugs, it can damage the heart and the blood vessel. It increases the arteries and blood pressure, raising the risk of heart attack, stroke, and other cardiovascular problems. It can destroy the liver and the kidney. It can cause infections, disease.

0: sharing, like, you know, people that ingest drugs, they share needles together. So there's every tendency. Yeah, but if somebody's already having a disease, for example, like HIV or AIDS and hepatitis C, it can be infected. Our drugs can cause, the use of overdose can lead to death. It leads to poor nutrition and weaken the immunity. It can cause mental and social health. For example, unemployment, family conflict, divorce, separation, and fatal accident as well. Ozone hard rock can have serious security consequences for individuals, communities, and the nation. The effect includes increase in crime. People who are dependent on drugs may engage in crimes such as theft, robbery, rape, and fraud to obtain money to buy drugs. Secondly, it can cause violence and public disorder. Drug use can impair judgment and self-control, sometimes leading to aggressive or violent behavior. This can increase cases of assault, fight, domestic violence, threatening public safety. It can lead to drug trafficking and organized crime. The illegal trade is often controlled by criminal networks. And law enforcement officers, we have more work to be done in order to eradicate and remove this hard drug in the society. Terrorism and armed groups funding. In some regions, profit from illegal drugs help fund criminal gangs or armed groups, which are threatening to our national security. It reduces productivity and security forces. If members of communities abuse drugs, it can impair their judgment, alertness, discipline, reducing their ability to protect the public effectively. It likewise can increase the road accident and public accidents. Drug intoxication reduces coordination and concentration, which can lead to road accident and other dangerous incidents that threaten public safety. It can lead to community instability. Widespread drug abuse can weaken families, increase unemployment, and create social instability, making communities more vulnerable to crime and insecurity. Taking hard drugs around others can endanger health, encourage drug use, spread disease, and increase crime and social instability. Thank you.
1: You listen then to Mrs. Titi Ogunmeyi, Deputy Commander of Narcotics, DCN, and Assistant State Commander for the Drug Demand Reduction Unit and the NDLEA Lagos State Command. I hope you've grabbed today's message to stay off drugs or not to attempt it at all. And with that, we'll be joining the curtain on this edition of Drug Abuse, The Enemy. I promise to bring you another interesting focus next week, Monday, at the same time. On behalf of the producer, Abiola Peters, I am Olamumi Akonwo, wishing you a fulfilled day.

0: is what happens behind the mic. We argue.
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0: All right, once you hear that, what do I call the tune now? Energetic tune, instrumental tune, it alerts you that the program Media Watch is on Radio 1, 103.5 FM. Media Watch happens to be one of our flagship programs, leading programs, that's what we mean to say. It is, just for your information, it's audience participatory, so we can make it a conversation that extends to you, involves you, if you only call us and participate. And the number to call is 0704-700-3341. 0704-700-3341. But don't call immediately. You need to understand what it is we are discussing, and then you can call and be part of it. Well, you can be sure it is a topic that relates to you in many ways. My name is Piergod Ezechi, your host on the program Media Watch. All right, the topic before us today is the media's role in protecting consumers from fake and adulterated products. The media's role in protecting consumers from fake and adulterated products. It's a topic that is quite pertinent at this time because, the whole area, the whole landscape is swarmed with fake and adulterated products, and we're asking, what is the media's role in offering some sort of protection to consumers from these fake and adulterated products? I had a guest in the studio. He's a journalist, so he should know. That's why from time to time we keep inviting journalists, because they know. And his name is Mr. Abiodun Elugbaju. Mr. Abiodun Elugbaju, you are welcome.
1: Thank you, Mr. Piergod.
0: It's a pleasure hosting you in the studio.
1: For me too.
0: All right, so before we start tackling the questions, let me give you a kind of a preamble to the conversation we're about having. The circulation of fake and adulterated products, particularly consumable products, continues to raise concern among Nigerians. From food to beverages to products meant for children, reports of substandard and potentially harmful items reaching the market have become increasingly worrisome. There have also been reports of unsafe practices in food production and processing, including the improper use of chemicals, raising questions about the safety of products being consumed by the public. While regulatory agencies have the responsibility to monitor the market and protect consumers, the media also has an important role to play in exposing unsafe practices, informing the public, and drawing the attention of relevant authorities to emerging threats. Beyond reporting individual cases, how effectively can the media investigate the sources and networks behind fake products? How can journalists educate consumers on identifying genuine products and encourage people to report suspicious products? Today on Media Watch, we will examine how the media can strengthen its role in exposing fake and adulterated products, protecting consumers, and contributing to a safer marketplace. So that's the direction we're driving at on today's edition of Media Watch. In a few seconds, we'll be back. Stay, please.

0: Okay, we've taken those few seconds and we are back. Don't forget I told you my guest is a journalist of many years' experience, Mr. Abiodun Elubaju. Once again, you're welcome, sir.
1: Thank you, Mr. Piergood.
0: Okay, let's start from making an assessment. Do you agree that there is quite a lot of adulterated and substandard fig products in the marketplace now? We agree with that that contention?
1: Maybe I should ask you a question too as well. Is there any original products in the market?
0: Do we have original products?
1: Do we have any original again? Virtually everything, fake and adulterated, across all edible materials, just mention, they are all fake and adulterated. So that's why I asked, do we still have original in the country?
0: Now, so the next question becomes, because we're supposed to have regulatory authorities, we're supposed to have security agencies. In spite of their presence, how come these fake and adulterated products make their way, find their way to the market, to the point that you're even saying that there are no authentic products anymore?
1: Well, if there's authentic and starting to be corrupted, they are very scarce. Very, very scarce. Because the body you made mention of, the only thing that things have changed in this country as regard to gratification. And that's the main corruption that leads us to where we are today. Do you understand? Coming to inspect, coming to carry out your diligence duty, you now discover that before you come, you're welcome. I'm Mr. Feelgood. How are you? And this and that. Yeah, this for your children at home. You won't be able to do what you are expected to do critically, with full attention. And then there's something to sanitize the society. It takes a lot of things to do. I mean, to put in.
0: Okay.
1: One, faith. You must be dogged. You must be resilient. And it's a goal. You must get the goal as a goal getter. Because they will, you know, we're talking about the role of journalists. Right. If you are picking up a topic to write, writing, and that, someone there will edit your this. Don't you know you are killing some people there? Don't you want them to eat? Where would they get money to sponsor their children? Where would they have money to feed their family?
0: If you run them out of business.
1: That was a case of a lawyer, a friend of a lawyer. That my friend's a lawyer. That was a lady selling, beer. So, and she did what was bad. The boss of that lawyer now charged him to go and, you know, give her a quick notice. Do you know my friend was fidgeting? No, she's the one that helping her husband. If she's that bad now, why would she? Can you imagine? I was disappointed. Every lawyer could be saying that. So a lot of things that will, prevent you from doing your work diligently. That is what we find ourselves in society. I'm talking of fake and adulterated products.
0: So you don't think the regulatory agencies are doing their work?
1: Well, if they are doing it, we have not seen the effectiveness. We have not seen they carried out the good result of their work.
0: Okay. So they are working, but maybe not as effectively as they should.
1: I want to believe so.
0: Which explains why you have a whole lot of fake products in the market. All right. Now, let's bring it to... This is Media Watch. Let's bring it to ourselves, the media. You know, what about the media? Do you think we have shouted enough about the prevalence of fake and adulterated products in the market? Do you think we've made noise enough?
1: Well, gone were those days when we used to have some tip, a kind of informative announcement, just a click. Tell us about what is going on in society. Don't do this, don't buy this, don't do that, don't do this. In fact, we do have those, the driver that overspeeding. The way you are running could endanger your life. Remember that you have your children, wife at home. Okay, if you are not talking of yourself, talking of those who are carrying in the vehicle. all those things cautioned them. But do we still have it today? Where we have all our time, I've been. You understand?
0: Mm-hmm.
1: So, and we need money.
0: Mm.
1: So, yeah, it will very somehow, I mean, tedious for us to execute what we meant. But notwithstanding, the same rule, like Radio One now, mm-hmm. we still have some that are talking about domestic violence,
0: yeah.
1: that has some bribe and corruption. Mm-hmm. We still have something like that. So, mm-hmm. we should do more of it. Both print, the electronics, media, though they should do more of it.
0: Mm.
1: Those we still have the known all those from Yoruba station, Yoruba speaking stations. But we need to do more.
0: Okay.
1: To do more, most especially on this adulterated good. Because if you fail to do it, if you are saying you are not concerned, what if someone that's very close to you is affected? It will affect you. Yes, it will affect your job. Because someone that is not, I mean, you are that with you that you cannot ignore and come to work. God forbid, it could be someone's sister, wife, or relative.
0: Mm-hmm.
1: But even when you're at duty, you won't have 100% attention on your duty. So that's why we need to prevent it. I mean, it's a continual process. You continue, mm-hmm. consistently mm-hmm. writing about it. And I think we need attention of governments.
0: Okay.
1: As a matter of fact, we need attention of government. Government must start their feet on ground. And but the issue is that we. In those days, you can't do bring it, undertreated something into the markets. They don't do that. It was a taboo.
0: Yeah.
1: They don't bring unripe yam. I mean, no harvest yam when it has not been celebrated as a festival. But it's marketed, you know, first of all, sooner that we have new yam. Meanwhile, the new yam festival has not done. They have not celebrated the year festival. They have new yam in the market. All those things, we have to continue shouting. You know, we are the mirror to the society see as journalists. So we continue writing. We'll not be tired. We'll continue writing until we are. I still believe that we can do it, but it will take a long time.
0: Okay. Now, how do you think governments can work with the media to reduce the problem of fake products and fake and adulterated products? What kind of partnership can they have to fight this ugly trend?
1: First, this matter does not come all alone like that. Government ought to recognize the presence of the media, the role they are playing in society. It should not be partisan. Do you understand?
0: Yeah.
1: There should not eject partisan there. Okay, for example, now one of the party member, he or she is importing fake products or producing fake goods. And I wrote about him. The loyalist of the one party or the other. What was the party call you to take your matter to the top? When your guy at the top called you, will you still write it sometimes? Will you take that attempt next time? So that is it. So they have to. It's not until we are ready, with synergy, collaboration, with one mind that wants this thing out of us. In other countries, they don't do that. Go to Saudi, go to Cairo, go to all those. Even not to talk about mighty America, they don't sell fake products. But we see ourselves, even though they import, they say China. That was the day. As a journalist, I asked an evil guy. Say, I want to buy something. He said, original. I said, I don't want original. Give me fake. You know, I said, give me fake. He now brought one. Oh, this is and this and that. This and that. Okay. Second day, another experience I have when I was, it was a long time ago. I nearly got admission to university. I went to Djibouti to buy iron. So I opted for original one, I don't want to mention the name brand, of the brand on the end. So I went with a guy, he gave me iron, I came back home almost on that new iron wanted to burn our clothes. My foster father blessed me with that. This is the sign. If you want original iron, the original iron does not come with a plug. You only clip at the tip of the wire.
0: Okay.
1: And something, the name of the iron will be engraved, not pasted. Look at all those things. Okay. And I went back to Djibouti, the next week. I said, I want to buy iron. I said, yeah, are you the one that killed? I said, yes, I'm the one. He gave me the receipt. I had the receipt. I got the address of the... When I got there, I said, I want to buy more. I said, but I need original. He said, original is the original that we give you. I cannot do anything. But I said, okay. That if he does that, God should punish him. I said, amen. I said, amen. So he now brought it. Okay. I quickly look at the features that my sponsor told me.
0: Yes, yes.
1: And when I got it there, I said, thank you. I now brought the fake one. I brought it out. This is your iron. Say, oh, God, you had money. Which one? How much do you call it? How much is your receipt? He now said, someone that came with you the other time, where is him? You don't understand. I bought quite a number of things. I was negotiating with farm. When he got that iron, the person already on it that followed me there, he got fake iron. Can you imagine now? So, I don't know where that devilish art came to people's mind. All the time of money. And money is not everything. Fake life, fake product has claimed many lives. We have fake drugs. It just mention even our common palm oil. They do adulterate it.
0: Yes.
1: We're talking of fruit. They do adulterate it. They force it to be ripe.
0: Almost everything.
1: What are we saying?
0: You know, quality of almost everything has been compromised as people look for money. Now, but there's another argument that some marketers make, and that argument is that Nigerians' purchasing power is not strong enough. In other words, not many Nigerians have enough money to even buy the original or the authentic. So because of that, they will rather tell, especially for things that are manufactured outside Nigeria, they will rather produce the inferior versions, the fake versions, that they feel Nigerians have enough money to buy.
1: Pure gold, I don't want to believe that.
0: For instance...
1: It's what you have, you buy.
0: For instance, you know, the drinks we have here, you know, whether it's the Coca-Cola and all of that,
1: The carbonated drinks.
0: The carbonated drinks that we have here, you know, when you taste the quality of the ones here,
1: and the ones abroad,
0: you understand it?
1: Yeah.
0: There's a difference, and then so it's been ascribed to our purchasing power that we don't have enough money to pay for that kind of
1: high quality. Sir, I don't want to believe that.
0: Okay.
1: It is what is the market that will buy. What you have in the market that will buy. You do understand? I want to buy, so this is what I have. When you move around, there is no, then you buy what you see.
0: Because if they bring the authentic, instead of selling 500 naira, the authentic may be going for up to 2,000 naira.
1: Let us have the authentic and go do away with this fake. When the authentic is in the market, if your money is not enough to buy it, you go back home. It's either you get a loan or you save your money towards until you're able to purchase the, to have the purchasing power of the authentic. I did not believe that. I disagree with them.
0: I disagree. You disagree with them.
1: Okay. I want to buy a car now.
0: Yes.
1: My money has not reached. I will go and save, or I got loan to meet up with the money that the car that I want to buy. I would already know that, okay, is a car that of my choice.
0: Yes.
1: I've been having it. I've been saving the money gradually until I have the money to buy it.
0: Okay. In government, one of the terms they use, especially on matters bordering on security, you keep hearing them saying that they received intelligence. They received it. That's another way of saying they received information.
1: Information, yes.
0: About something. Okay, so I'm wondering, do you think there are ways that governments can use to encourage citizens to report on this? Because these fake and adulterated products are made in certain places, and people see them making them.
1: My brother, this thing you say is far beyond what we are discussing here. That was a guy, he saw something in a particle inside a bottle of drink. And you know what it takes to see particle inside drink, carbonated drink. Taking it to court, the He has a right to play. His lawyer, the lawyer of that company stands too. That's no. These are that because they have power, they have money. Mm.
0: Mm.
1: Do you understand? They will bury that case. Mm. And that's what we are saying. They will bury it.
0: Mm.
1: There will not be justice. Even come today, come tomorrow, that poor individual, you know, who got tired. Who got tired of going to, court. And then, don't forget, there's money there. When money speaks, poor man keep quiet. So, to fight that adulterated goods in our country, my man, it takes the grace of God.
0: No, but don't you think, well, at least with the example of NAFDAC, when NAFDAC came on board, there were lots of fake medicines. But NAFDAC fought them to a standstill. You understand me? NAFDAC fought them to a standstill. So I'm saying, don't you think that government still has the capacity to still engage these manufacturers of fake or importers of fake and adulterated products? And then, just match fight them to a standstill. Don't you think so?
1: Oh, okay. Do you know? May God bless Professor Dora Kwele.
0: Mm-hmm.
1: Do you know what she experienced? There was a day to experience. She was even shot up. She was shot on her head, almost head. It was a head get
0: her. That's why they fight. That's why they fight.
1: And they see NAFDAC as enemy.
0: Yes.
1: They see that as an enemy. They're fighting truth and they'll see you as an enemy. Yeah, you that you are finding the cause for all humanity,
0: mm-hmm.
1: and say you as an you and you okay. It, see, I'm tired of this kind of discussion because what is now? It's only that we have to come to round table with reality.
0: Mm.
1: Reality. Those that said the reality is that we leave religion apart.
0: Mm.
1: Let us face reality. Those that are saying is either you are a Christian or you are Muslim.
0: Mm-hmm. Mm-hmm.
1: Or you are otherwise.
0: Mm-hmm.
1: Okay, which of religion said you should kill your neighbor? If you are selling a fake product, you are killing those that want to buy it. If they don't die today, they will be dying gradually. That's why we don't. Most of Nigerians are so they live long again. Ego. Compared to those our forefathers that live in the village.
0: Yeah. And you have multiple kidney and liver
1: kidney
0: cases.
1: Kidney and liver, cancer, all sorts of things. Mm. Where do they come? Are they not the sort of fake products? Can you just interpret it when they are using detergent to wash? To soak fufu.
0: Mm.
1: That akpu that we eat.
0: And adding all sorts of things into palm oil.
1: What is it? Yes.
0: Mm. These are basic.
1: All in the name of money. Basic food and you carry this money, carry to church to go and do Thanksgiving.
0: Mm.
1: Carry this money, carry to mosque to go and do whatever they do there.
0: Mm-hmm.
1: Can you imagine? So we should fail. I believe that we are just deceiving them. Say God is not happy at them for that doing that. They just own all his money. Not all his money.
0: Mm.
1: Money not everything.
0: Okay, so let me ask you this last question. We agree we have a problem in this area. How can we fight this problem? How can we stop it? What needs to be done?
1: We'll continue to we won't mind

0: their role to play there. Continue tell them EU play with Piper for rocks in the turn. EU play that with Piper ask for rocks in the turn. Everything, not, anything that goes around comes around. But, whatever goes around comes around.
1: But it must be a fight led by the government, supported by journalists, by the media. It's not something that the media can fight alone. Don't you agree?
0: That's a yeah, fine, that's true. But government has to identify the fact, the cause. They have to identify it and accept that it's a menace in our society.
1: Because I'm thinking the same government that brought up the initiative of NAFDAC, and NAFDAC was such a success, can also set up a similar agency to fight fake and adultery. We already have those agencies all over the place. We have many of them.
0: What I want to suggest for government is that go out and empower or to reawaken standard organization of Nigeria.
1: Okay.
0: So that we have a standard. What that if they have not been working, they should get into action. Whatever is their problem, the government look into it, because fake products, it has killed many people. Oh, yeah. Honestly, innocent people
1: and still killing.
0: Ah, can you imagine the case of just put capsule, just a lubo, you know, call it lubo, yam flour powder.
1: Yes.
0: Put
1: yes.
0: it inside capsule and kiss it.
1: Yes.
0: Someone will take it, and the sickness will not go.
1: No, it's really terrible.
0: No.
1: It's really terrible.
0: And the problem is that our governments, they don't take their own medication, they don't take their receive their medical service in the country. And that's it. So government has to fight that, look into that. If everything is well done, well placed, well arranged, well organized, and this, they will import all cargo. All is fake. If you buy a charger, earpiece. I don't know.
1: Yeah, there is an influx of fake and adulterated products.
0: That's why I said, do you still have authentic or original products?
1: Well, I'm sure we have. We have, just that you pay premium price for them. All right, that's where we are going to hang anchor on today's edition of Media Watch, where we looked at the influx of fake and adulterated products into the country and steps that could be taken to stop that. And we discussed the media's role in protecting consumers from these fake and adulterated products. You've been listening to me discuss with my guest, Mr. Abiodun Elubaju, who is himself a seasoned journalist. Sir, thank you for coming to our studios and for all the information you volunteered.
0: This program, thank you very much.
1: I appreciate you. Now, for you, the listener, if you have suggestions or feedback, you can contact Dolakbo on 0806-244-3731. 0806-244-3731. On behalf of the producer, Dolakbo Shunuga, supervising producer, Yinka Boderi, and executive producer, Abiola Peters, I am Pure Gold Ezechi, asking you to have yourself a blissful rest of the week.

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1: Violence turns a peaceful society to a war zone.
0: Violence gives birth to destruction. Pains. Losses and death.
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0: Good afternoon and welcome to the first edition of Newsreel for the week. 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
0: We begin with the headlines.
1: Schools in Lagos begin 2026-2027 academic session today.
0: In today's focus, our correspondent highlights challenges some parents face sending their wards to school.
1: Lagos State to strengthen ties with other African countries to make tourism a major drive of economic growth.
0: Plus issues in politics, business, and sports news. Now to detail. Primary and secondary school pupils and students across Lagos State have returned to the classrooms today as the 2026-2027 academic session officially begins. The Lagos State Government has approved a harmonized academic calendar for all public, private, primary and secondary schools, with the new session expected to run for a total of 182 school days. The first term will run until December 21, 2026, while the second term is scheduled to begin on January 11, 2027. The State Commissioner for Basic and Secondary Education, Mr. Jami Otolani Alibalogo, has urged schools to comply strictly with the approved calendar and ensure a smooth commencement of academic activities. Meanwhile, the state government says arrangements are in place to ensure the safety and well-being of pupils, students, teachers and other members of the school community. Authorities have also urged parents, school administrators and residents to remain vigilant and promptly report suspicious activities, unsafe conditions or other concerns to the appropriate authorities.
1: The resumption of schools in Lagos has brought excitement to pupils and students, but for some parents in Igondo, it also means early morning transportation costs and the challenge of navigating bad roads. At Paul Oke, Falono, Shoga and Ajaguna streets around the popular Isuti Road axis in Egon, pupils and students were seen heading for their various schools as the new academic session began. Some younger children were accompanied by their parents, guardians and other family members, while older pupils walked to school in groups. Around Igondo Market, some pupils carrying school bags made their way to school, many dressed in clean uniforms, some wearing brand new clothes and shoes. Some of the children said they had become bored staying at home during the long holiday and were happy to resume school.
2: I feel happy. I want to see new people's faces that I've not seen. I feel excited to go back to school.
3: I feel so elated going back to school. I've been learning great book and write. I want to see my teacher. I want to see Europe, America, Zion, Sadak.
1: Well, while the children were excited, their parents and guardians were preparing for another season of early mornings and the financial demands that come with school resumption. They explained that while taking the children to school comes with daily responsibilities and expenses, it also gives parents the opportunity to concentrate on their jobs and businesses while their children are in school. Meanwhile, the resumption has also brought increased business activity for traders selling school items.
0: As most primary and secondary schools resume for the 2026-2027 academic calendar year today, parents have appealed to governments to see to ways by which the nation's economy hardship can be addressed to reduce the burden of sending their wards to school, especially the private ones. In today's forecast, correspondent Kikelomo Ifekoya highlights the concern of some parents on challenges they are facing in sending their wards to school in the light of the economic challenges in the country. Her report.
1: Such
4: ambience of a school assembly where students will be singing and marching to their classrooms for the day's academic activities will definitely be a common phenomenon this morning in some primary and secondary schools as most schools resume after the long vacation that commenced in July. But while some parents are happy that their words are going back to school after the long vacation, the issue of payment of school fees and provision of other necessary school items are of great concern to them. The parents want government to do more in making the economy favorable to an average Nigerian so that they will be able to cope with the rising cost of school fees and other materials they are required to provide for their wards, particularly in private schools.
5: Opportunity, it will be convenient for people to pay their children's school fees because they lack in everything, even accommodation. So it's overwhelming. It's beyond the lowest salary earner.
6: School fees, let's say after school, my two children used to pay 4-6 a day. But now they've increased the school fees and all the fees and paying 6-50 for each of them. And this is a new term. They're buying new school bags, new uniforms, new books.
7: My children's school bus are telling us no gate, no school bus to and fro. We can understand because of the increase in fuel and all that. So maybe they should help us with fuel.
4: The chairman, Nigeria Union of Teachers, Mr. Akintoye Hazan, said why parents sending their words to private schools might be faced with the challenge of paying school fees of their words. Those having their words in public schools where tuition is free should always endeavor to provide textbooks and other learning materials for their words to make the job of teachers easier in the classroom.
8: If you cannot have money to buy textbook, textbooks or material to take down the notes that the teacher prepared, so that when you get home, a serious student will be able to fall back on it and reread again until he has a very good assimilation of the subject content.
4: While parents are battling with the challenges of paying for their children's school fees, some children who spoke with Radio Nigeria are excited going back to school.
9: I'm feeling good about resources because my school resources is available and then I am ready to meet new people. Then academically I'm hoping to do better this term. I can't wait to resume schools besides. I'm going to a new school. I can't wait to meet new people. I can't wait to enter GSS1. I thank God for my lady paying my school fees.
4: While parents await a positive turnaround in the nation's economy, this is to wish Nigerian students a fruitful 2026-2027 academic calendar year. I am Kike Lomo Ifeakoya.
1: Thank you, Kike. A child safety expert. Experts have called for stronger standards in schools and greater vigilance over children's online activities as emerging forms of exploitation add new dimension to the risk facing young people. The call came during the annual child safety outreach convened by the founder of Safe Kids Foundation, Mrs. Adejumoke Songolana, where speakers examined the need for stronger safety practices across the environment in which children live, learn, and interact. Founder Foundation for Excellence in Sustainability and Human Development, Mr. Jamiu Badmus, said schools must have clear safety principles and standards that guide how they protect children rather than treating safeguarding as an issue to address only after an incident. Mr. Badmus emphasized the importance of school vulnerability assessments, risks management, and conformity with appropriate safety standards, stressing that safeguarding must be built into the system of an institution. He also discussed children's mental wellness, including issues around sleep, attention, and physical activity as part of the wider safety conversation.
0: The Lagos State Government has called on residents and other stakeholders in Agric Egon, Igondo Axis to protect the right-of-way reserved for public infrastructure and prevent activities capable of obstructing development along the corridor. The appeal was made by the Commissioner for Housing, Mr. Maruf Akinde Rufatai, during a stakeholders' meeting organized by the Ministry of Housing to tackle the illegal occupation of the right-of-way designated for 33 kV electricity transmission lines across Agric, Egon, and Igondo. The Commissioner said safeguarding public infrastructure required cooperation between the government and the communities where such projects were located. He urged community leaders, transport operators, traders as well as public and private institutions in the area to support government efforts by ensuring that the designated corridor remained free from illegal occupation and activities. The commissioner further reaffirmed the government's commitment to infrastructure development, public safety and improving living conditions for residents of the area, while noting that the success of the proposed 33 kV power transmission line, which is expected to provide electricity to communities along the corridor, including her beneficiaries of the ongoing Egon-Igodo mixed housing scheme, would depend significantly on the cooperation of affected residents. The engagement also addressed several challenges affecting the access, including delay evacuation of waste, indiscriminate street trading, obstruction of walkways and road corridors, unauthorized parking, illegal operations by commercial motorcycle and tricycle operators, security concerns, and the deteriorating condition of sections of Agric Road.
1: An appeal has again been made to the Lagos State Waste Management Authority, LUMA, and PSV operators in charge of Oshodi, Mafoluku, and the solar areas in Oshodi, Oshodi Solar Local Government to evacuate the over five months heap of waste and refuse in the area. Some concerned residents of the area who pleaded anonymity said they have not seen any PSP operators in the last month and that garbage dumped indiscriminately in the area now litter the environment, with some finding their way into the gutters. They expressed fear that the development could lead to an epidemic situation where diseases and other environmental hazards could spread if the waste are not evacuated soonest. The people appealed to the Lagos State Government to look into the activities of the PSP operators in the different parts of the state, as the issues of waste littering the environment is becoming an identity of the state in the past months.
0: Newsreel is coming to you from the Combined Service of Radio Nigeria Lagos Operations. A reminder of the top stories in the package. Schools in Lagos begin 2026-2027 academic session today. In today's focus, our correspondent highlights challenges some parents face sending their wards to school. And still to come, Lagos State to strengthen ties with other African countries to make tourism major drive of economic growth. The issues in politics, business and sports news are intact. Please stay with us.
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0: Now the rest of the news. Lagos State is stepping up efforts to make tourism, culture and creativity major drivers of economic growth while strengthening ties with other African destinations. Wife of the Lagos State Governor, Dr. Ibirunke Sanwo-Olu, stated this at the 22nd Akwaaba African Travel Market in Lagos. She stressed the need for stronger cultural and economic partnerships across Africa. Dr. Sanwo-Olu said Lagos, as a major hub for tourism and creativity, is committed to connecting destinations, businesses and investors to create more opportunities and grow the sector.
12: Lagos is a city of possibilities, and our tourism and hospitality sector remains an important part of our identity, our economy and our global outlook. 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
0: Zambia's Minister of Tourism, Arts and Culture, Abduli Jovi, invited more Nigerians to explore the country's beaches, culture, heritage, wildlife, food and entertainment, while urging stronger partnerships with Nigerian airlines, tour operators and hospitality businesses. It describes tourism as a powerful platform for deepening the long-standing relationship between Nigeria and the Gambia and promoting greater movement of people and businesses between both countries.
13: Where we are, where we are now, tourism in Nigeria is because of lack of infrastructure. We cannot continue doing the same thing the same way and expect different results. And we're calling on governments and critical stakeholders that we must change this narrative to put in proper structure in place that will enhance our businesses and also promote the country.
0: Presidents of the Federation of Tourism Associations of Nigeria, FTAN, Alhaji Alihu Badaki, however, called for a fundamental change in the way tourism is planned, funded, and managed. They said poor structures and inadequate support have slowed the sector's growth despite Nigeria's enormous tourism potential.

0: The founder of Akwaaba African Travel Market, Ambassador Ikechi Uko, said the platform was created to give African tourism businesses, particularly young operators, access to the global market. He said after 22 editions, Akwaaba remains focused on connecting Africans, promoting intra-African travel, and positioning the continent's tourism industry for global competitiveness.
1: The Edo State government says the 2026 Edo Carnival will leverage the state's rich cultural heritage to promote unity, tourism, and economic growth. The second edition of the carnival, themed The Spirit of Edo, is scheduled to take place in Benin City by December 13th to 26, with close to 100,000 participants expected. The State Commissioner for Finance and Chairman of the Interministerial Planning Committee for the Carnival, Mr. Emmanuel Okyobo, who disclosed this at a news conference in Lagos, said the government is projecting more than 1 billion naira in economic activity for the 13-day celebration, as businesses across the hospitality, transportation, fashion, food and entertainment sectors are expected to benefit.
2: In 2026, the Carnival will therefore be approved not simply as an event, but as a platform for creativity and economic opportunities. The Carnival provides another avenue for such opportunities to make economic activities across the hospitality, business, transportation, entertainment, fashion, food, arts, and creative sector.
1: The commissioner said the state government is seeking stronger private sector partnerships to develop the carnival into a sustainable cultural and economic brand capable of attracting tourists, investors and creatives to Edo. The commissioner for arts, culture and creative economy, Mr. Chris Okiaben, said the carnival would showcase Edo's cultural heritage while strengthening the state's creative economy.
3: Is about transferring knowledge from one generation to another.
1: Mr. Okiaben said Edo's food, fashion, festival, hair, culture, arts and heritage would be used to attract visitors and further position the state as a major tourism destination. He added that the 2026 carnival will provide more opportunities for young people and creatives across different segments of the cultural and entertainment industry. The 2026 program will feature pre-carnival and carnival activities, including tours, auditions, opening of the carnival village, trade fairs and exhibitions, medical outreach, parade and band competitions, as well as other cultural and entertainment events. The Edo Carnival is expected to bring together residents, visitors, creatives, businesses and cultural enthusiasts from across the Nigerian diaspora while creating opportunities for cultural exchange and economic activity.
0: Now to politics. The Independent National Electoral Commission, INEC, has intensified preparations towards the 2027 general election by publishing the final list of candidates for the presidential and national assembly elections. The presidential list made public by INEC Secretary Mrs. Rose Oriaro Anthony contained the names of the 18 candidates and their running mates alongside their ages, gender and declared educational qualifications. The final list covering the two chambers of the National Assembly contained 4,408 candidates, comprising 1,195 candidates for the Senate and 3,213 candidates for the House of Representatives. The presidential and National Assembly elections are scheduled for Saturday, January 16, 2027, while the governorship and state houses of assembly elections will hold on February 6, 2027. Human rights activist and presidential candidate of African Action Congress, AAC, Mr. Omoyele Sowore, has promised to introduce a 500,000 naira monthly minimum wage for Nigerian workers if elected president next year. Mr. Sowore made the promise in an interview with Newsmen while outlining the AAC's agenda for the 2027 elections. He also said his party would provide 24-hour electricity, make education free and accessible at all levels, and reform tenancy laws to reduce the burden of advance rent payment. To err is human, to forgive, divine. That's according to a member of Lagos State Assembly, Mr. Desmond Elliott, when he apologized to the Chief of Staff to the President, Mr. Femi Gbajabiamila, over the issues that arose between them during the APC primary election. In a viral video, Mr. Elliott, while kneeling before the former Speaker of the House of Representatives, sought his forgiveness and reconciliation with the APC leadership in Lagos. He expressed remorse for his actions and vowed to conduct himself better in future. And that's the much we can serve you on issues and politics on today's edition, compiled by Akinboye Akintola.
1: Along on to business news, where the federal government says reducing interest rates for manufacturers is critical to achieving Nigeria's industrialization ambition, warning that the high cost of credit is making it difficult for local industries to compete. Minister of State for Industry, Senator John Owa Enor, stated this during a technical session of the Industrial Renaissance Working Group, IRWG, in Lagos. Senator Enor pointed out that although the recent rebasing of Nigeria's economy had made the country statistically larger, the achievement would mean little without affordable credit to stimulate genuine production and industrial growth. Our correspondent, Ebere Obike, has the details.
4: Senator Eno said manufacturers borrowing at interest rate above 30% are placed at a serious disadvantage compared with businesses in some other African countries where credit attracts interest rates of about 8%. He, however, stressed that the high cost of credit is only one of the several challenges confronting the manufacturing sector, identifying energy, infrastructure, regulation, local production, skills and innovation as other major constraints to industrial expansion. The minister, who is the chairman of the IRWG, called for a shift from policy pronouncements to practical financing instruments capable of providing manufacturers with affordable and long-term capital.
5: It is when these conversations lead to instruments that we can actually talk about financing Nigeria's industrial growth.
4: Senator Eno said despite the large size of the rebase economy, manufacturing still accounts for less than 10% of total economic output, noting that the economy is now valued at 372.8 trillion naira, with service accounting for more than half of output and real estate overtaking oil. The Minister of Industry also called for stronger enforcement of product standards, punishment of counterfeiters, and effective measurements of federal government procurement under the Nigerian First Policy. In his keynote address, the Minister of Finance, Mr. Taiwo Oyedele, said commercial banks' credit to the manufacturing sector contracted about 1.9 trillion naira in 2025, representing a decline of more than 22% in 1 year. Represented by his special advisor on investment, Maria Uwiri, Mr. Oyedele said manufacturers were borrowing at a prime rate averaging about 27%, with maximum rate reaching the mid-30s, describing the situation as an environment that does not support patient and productive capital.
6: What we hope this gathering achieves is not a list of new promises, but a shared honest picture of where financing instruments already exist and are under use, of where the true bottlenecks lie, whether in pricing, tenor, collateral, or process, and of where public balance sheets, blended finance structures, and institutional capital might be brought to bear more deliberately alongside commercial lending rather than in
4: place. The conference was attended by manufacturers, organized private sector, industrialists, and people from all walk of life. Ebere Obike.
0: Thank you, Ebere Obike. Now let's talk sports. Match day 3 of the 2026-2027 Euro match Nigeria Premier Football League was played across Saturday and Sunday, with several fixtures postponed because of continental commitment. Doma United maintained their perfect start with another impressive victory, defeating 9-time champions Enyimba 2-0 in Gombe. The result keeps Doma top of the table with 3 wins from 3 and strengthens their early title credentials. Nigeria's representatives had mixed fortunes in the CAF Inter-Club competitions, with Rangers and El Kanemi Warriors advancing, while Rivers United and Shooting Stars were eliminated. Rangers survived a 10-second leg in Lome, drawing 1-1 with AS Obema before winning 5-4 on penalties to advance to the second preliminary round of the CAF Champions League. Rivers United fought back from 2 goals down to draw 2-2 with San Pedro in Ujo, but were eliminated after the tie ended 3-3 on aggregate. In the Confederation Cup, Shooting Stars' continental return ended in disappointment after a 2-0 defeat to CS Sfaxien in Tunisia. The battle side, who won the first leg 1-0, lost 2-1 on aggregate. El Kanemi Warriors, meanwhile, completed an impressive campaign by holding UDIP to a goalless draw in Bissau. Their 3-0 first leg victory secured a 3-0 aggregate win and saw them progress to the next round. Rangers International will face MC Alger of Algeria in the second preliminary round of the Champions League, with the Algerian side advancing after eliminating SSN Nigelec of Niger Republic, 5-0 on aggregate. In the Confederation Cup, El Kanemi Warriors will face Moroccan giants Raja Casablanca in the second preliminary round. And now, sports by Ariza Lewachi.
1: And before in today's edition of Newsreel, here's a recap of major stories in the bulletin. Primary and secondary school pupils and students across Lagos State have returned to the classroom today as the 2026-2027 academic session officially begins. In today's focus, correspondents highlighted the concern of some parents on challenges they're facing in sending their ones to school in the light of the economic challenges in the country. And lastly, we told you that the Lagos State government is stepping up efforts to make tourism, culture, and creativity major drivers of economic growth while strengthening ties with other African destinations.
0: As well, we draw the curtain on today's edition of Newsreel, which came to you from the combined service of Radio Nigeria, Lagos Operations, comprising Radio 1103.5 FM and Metro FM 97.7. For more stories and news updates, please log on to www.radionigerialagos.gov.ng. On behalf of the editor, Eunice Olile, the entire production crew, and the studio manager, Jumoke Obibeso, I am Olile Adibwe. And reading with me
1: was Annabelle the Query.
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Good afternoon, and thank you for joining us on your political enlightenment program from the Senate. It is a program that highlights the major development at the Red Chamber. My name is Joseph Aggie. Stay tuned.

0: In today's edition, we shall focus on the motion of urgent matters of public importance on the need to address the falling price of agricultural produce in relation to the very high costs of farm input as a big challenge to the livelihood of millions of Nigerian farmers. The sponsor of the motion, Senator Mohammed Goji, representing Gombe Central, Senatorial District, commended the federal government for bringing down the cost of foodstuff across the country through waivers and special permission for large-scale importation of food products. He, however, expressed concern that the ongoing market distortion has resulted in massive post-harvest losses as farmers are unable to sell their produce at a fair or profitable prices, leading to wastage and income erosion.
1: Concerned that the persistent decline in farm gate prices may discourage farmers from investing in the next planting season, posing a clear and present danger of reduced domestic food production, widespread world economic stagnation, and worsening of the already fragile national food security situation. Observes that the enormous labor, time, and resources invested by farmers will be wasted without urgent, deliberate government intervention to stabilize agricultural markets, protect local producers, and sustain economic activities in the rural areas of the country. Also observes that Nigeria's growing dependence on food import will weaken national food sovereignty, undermine domestic value chain, distort local markets, as well as discourage the development of agro-processing industries, thereby exposing the national economy to global price volatility and foreign exchange pressures. And further observes that effective coordination between MDS, state governments, community boards, agricultural cooperatives, and other relevant stakeholders is critical to ensuring fair pricing, robust storage facilities, efficient transportation system, and improved market linkages. Accordingly, resolves 1. Ask the federal government to A. Design and implement a comprehensive special emergency intervention package for farmers affected by the current collapse in agricultural produce prices to cushion their losses and ensure household stability. Establish a benchmark minimum price framework for major agricultural commodities and implement a guaranteed off-take program whereby government purchases produce directly from farmers at benchmark price to stabilize the market. Introduce broad-based agricultural input subsidies, particularly for fertilizers and other farm inputs. Prioritize investment in strategic agricultural infrastructure, including storage facilities, rural roads, processing centers, and irrigation systems to reduce post-harvest losses and boost profitability of farmers. And finally, ask the federal government to review the current import waiver and special import permit policy in such a way that Nigerian farm produce can compete favorably with imported ones.
0: Contributing to the motion, many senators observed that Nigeria's dependence on imported food commodities will weaken national food sovereignty.
2: Aliyu M. Wamoku remains my I ask to second the motion moved by Senator Goji. Really, almost according to this motion, I also want to commend the federal government, also Mr. President, for the ability to introduce policies and programs that will bring the price of foodstuff to where they are now, reasonably lower than they were in the last 1 year. That must be commended. Equally, Mr. President, the high cost of fertilizer and other assets needed to boost our cultural sector is alarming. So it needs to be addressed in a very positive way that our farmers can be further encouraged to produce more. So I don't support the motion, Mr. President.
3: Senator Danderson.
4: Mr. President, my respected colleagues, this motion is timely and is very important to the development of this country. If you look at it, more than 60% of Nigerian population depend on agriculture. And the very unfortunate situation of this importation of most of the agricultural products from overseas are the major challenge that caused this problem. Because those countries, they have subsidy on their food items in their country. And it was reliably that as the Minister of Finance, that imported even this very important product without the knowledge of the Ministry of Agriculture. I serve as Chairman of Agri-Production in the House of Representatives. This issue is alarming. It caused most of this insecurity in this country, because in the six geopolitical zones we have, majority of our farmers are devastated this year. And that is the honest truth. And I urge this very important house, which is the voice of the masses, to look at this very important motion, because we cannot even pass our masses with the current situation, where a bag of fertilizer is more than 60,000 and a bag of maize is less than 20,000. Mr. President, I am a farmer and I know the devastating situation where our people are facing. Mr. President, you have to use your very esteemed office to ensure that this subsidy is removed, and also the stopping of importation of food, so that our internal economy will be developed. Our farmers will have a breeze so that they can achieve a sustainable economic development. Nigeria is blessed. We compete up. We can feed the whole world, but we are relying on importation. What is the essence of using our dollars to go and import and make the farmers of other countries to be self-sufficient, while our farmers are becoming ravaged and devastated? Mr. President, this bill is timely and is very important for the economic development of this country. And I believe Mr. President is not informed on this very devastating situation. Therefore, I urge my colleagues to support this very important bill, because our farmers are in serious challenge as regard to the situation we are.
3: My name is Karimi Sunday Steve. I represent the people of Kogi West. My colleagues, we have to be very careful when dealing with this motion. We are all aware of the insecurity in the country, where farmers cannot even go to the farm. The problem of food security. There was a time in this country when this government took over, a bag of 50 kg rice sold for almost 180,000 naira. And we blame it on government. Now, government introduced measures to bring down prices of food items by allowing importation for some time. And that has helped to bring down prices of food items. And now our farmers are crying that the prices are going down too much. They want it to be high. When the prices are going higher, they blame it on government. When the prices go down, they blame it on government. And government is making effort to reduce cost of living in this country. So we must be able to strike a balance between the two options. Yes, we have to encourage our farmers to farm by providing incentive to them in terms of equipment, in terms of seedlings and all that. But that does not mean we should allow prices of food items to continue to rise. I believe encouraging prices to go down is the best. So we shouldn't, just because of farmers, allow prices to continue to increase.
5: My name is Olajide Emmanuel Ikechukwu, PhD. I represent Ondo North Senatorial District. I am supporting this motion raised by Senator Oge, because it's a very topical motion that is very, very timely. Now, the issue of bringing up prices for essential commodity is something to look at very, very seriously, because when you are looking at it, prices and supplies are issue-based on demand and supply. It has economical fundamental points, because what we should be looking at today is how do we regulate prices, not on a particular item or product. Today, we are talking of fuel coming to almost about 800 naira per liter. Now, we are forgotten too that the transporters, they have not brought down their prices, and they are still charging higher than before. How do we look at it from that angle? We have to introduce a system where prices are regulated, not to focus on a particular product. economic sabotage. Price has to do with supply and demand. So today, if we are looking at one area, another one will come up. I will strongly advise that we should put a regulatory body that will address holistically across the board prices of all essential commodities, including cement itself. Look at the bag of cement that broke from 2,500 about 1 year ago. We are selling it for 10,000 naira today. We are not even looking at that aspect. So it is part of this essential commodity we are looking at. And also other areas of our economy, such like transportation that I may mention of. So many things are responsible for it. Now that policemen are withdrawn from VIP, people now rush to go and join aircraft to their various locations. The big man, that one is also responsible for why we are experiencing high cost of flight from a short distance location now. So all these things we need to be addressed, provide an alternative means to solve a problem, not just to attack a particular aspect of it. But then we are trying all possible means to ensure that we bring everything down to where it is affordable by our community, by the have-not and the have.
6: Ide Dafinane representing Delta Central. Firstly, Mr. President, I'd like to commend the federal government. This administration came into power in 2023 and met a difficult economy. Prices of foodstuff rose to a position where our constituents found it difficult to feed. We are 2.5 years into the administration and prices have started to come down. A situation where we start to increase these prices again brings possible return to the bad days when this administration was under fire for increasing food prices. Mr. President, I support the move to sustain our farmers, but the talk of a subsidy for farmers, the talk of supporting farmers through grants and pricing structures brings back to mind what we met in May 2023 when this government came to power. A situation, sir, where the government was faced with a petrol subsidy they had to remove and an FX subsidy that was also removed. Mr. President, sir, I am wary of introducing a fresh subsidy at this point in our administration, one that would be distorting normal market forces. I'm not in support of this motion, sir, whilst I still believe that farmers need protection, but not through this method.
7: My distinguished colleagues, my name is Mohammed Sani Musa. The area I want to touch on this motion is the issue of fertilizer. I think what the federal government is trying to do is coming up with a policy where fertilizer will not be just limited to only one agency bringing it. I happen to be involved in the discussion about fertilizer importation in this country and then production. So what is happening last year, I think even the fertilizer that was brought to the country was not distributed to the farmers. The people that got the fertilizer are middlemen. So government now realized that the fertilizer is not reaching the end user. We came up with a complaint that the policy should be amended. And I know is one of the reasons why it has been taken to Mofi, so that Mofi will liaise with fertilizer blenders to see how they can make fertilizer available throughout the country. I am in support of food prices coming down. But at the same time, we as governments, we must try to bring implements that will be used by farmers to be very affordable. If you look at the cost analysis between getting the implements and then the outputs of what they have produced, at least every farmer is expected to make a margin of what he has produced. So I am equally supporting part of this bill that implements should be made available at affordable rates. And I believe the Mr. President has taken note of that because he has imported over 2,000 tractors in this country. And I'm aware that pesticides are also being imported. So I believe 2026 harvest is going to be very good for farmers in Nigeria. At least between the cost of their production and the outputs, they are going to make some margin out of it.
8: My name is Engineer Patrick Seyendubreze, representing Imonot. Mr. President, I want to start from the angle of appreciating the federal government
9: in handling the issues of foodstuffs in Nigeria. At the inception of this government, the prices of food commodities were very, very high. And everybody was lamenting as if this government had come to cripple everybody. Today, the prices have gone down and we are now talking of regulating prices or increasing prices. And there was a time we used to buy a bag of rice, 8,000 naira, and the thing rose to above 100,000 naira. Now has come to 52,000 naira. Mr. President, what I would suggest, we have silos scattered all over this country. The ones completed are being occupied by lizards and cockroaches. And we have numerous of them uncompleted. The number one thing we should do is to urge the federal government through the strategic agricultural reserve to buy up the ag products and store. That will help energize the subsidiary industries that are supposed to be established around the silos we have in this country. To now turn the products into every different segments of foodstuffs. So the resolutions, we should ask federal government to go ahead, complete all the silos they've established in this country. It's our money. They have been wasted. Second, we urge the federal government to buy up the food products from the farmers and store there so that at the appropriate time, we will not be lacking foodstuff and the prices will not go higher further. But thinking of regulating the prices that it should go high, no. The most we can do again, the third point, is to subsidize implements and inputs for the farmers. Of course, when we are Dangote refineries and we are led to the fertilizer companies, very soon Dangote Industries will be producing, will be the largest factory producing fertilizer almost in the whole world. And as such, this is good omen coming to us. The blessings of God should not be a curse. We have no reason to talk of regulating prices to higher. No. Even at 52, it's still hard for poor people. But this point I've raised is where the issues are. For example, in my own locality, we have a silo cluster of 20 pieces. That 20 units, each will take in 148 trailers of grains. This silo cluster is still uncompleted up to this moment. The federal government to complete all our silos will urge the federal government to make use of the silos by buying up the product.
10: I'm India to the OTI Debule. I represent the good people of Lagos West. Let me also start by commending the federal government for their efforts in ensuring that we are where we are today as far as agricultural produce are concerned. They've really done well, and we must commend them, we must appreciate them. Because what has brought us here is just an intervention from the federal government. When we had issues of high costs of goods, the federal government did an intervention. It is that intervention that we are benefiting from today. So I'm a bit taken aback to hear us talking about price control, particularly that has to do with food items. I think Nigerians are enjoying it the way it is. They want the price to go down the more, even than what we have now. So for us to not be talking about having to now be controlling it, I think we should think about it seriously. Again, I must also mention that when we talk about federal government, what happened to the sub-nationals? What had state government doing in terms of supporting the farmers in the respective states? This is very important. This is one thing we must also urge all the state government to please pay attention to the issue of agriculture in their respective state. We're talking about completing the silos. Let us start by advising the Ministry of Agriculture when they're bringing their budget to look at this issue of silos. The president will not do that himself. It is the Federal Ministry of Agriculture that will handle it. And of course, we have the chairman of Committee on Agriculture here. Let us look if these silos will bring the support that we are looking for. Can we then, this August House, advise the Ministry of Agriculture to do the little in terms of completing the silos? Mr. President, I am particularly concerned that we are thinking of looking at this. We should leave the price the way they are. If we can bring it down, the more, the better for Nigeria and that is what I subscribe to.
3: My name is Senator Victor Ume, OFR. I represent Anambra Central Senatorial District. Government has taken the right action. When there is scarcity, it's a matter of economic policy. When there is serious scarcity of any item, which is occasioned by lack of production, the government has to intervene by relaxing our borders so that the essential items can come in and help to cushion the effects of this scarcity. There's no doubt that we have come through a period of very shortage of food supply, which was occasioned by the insecurity that paralyzed agricultural production in Nigeria. And now that things are appearing to be easing, what government has done is the right thing. The prices that have come down is to the benefit of the ordinary citizens of this country. So we cannot do anything that will raise prices again. What we ought to be doing now is to encourage local food production. Government should do everything to encourage our agricultural farmers, because it's a question of demand and supply. When the supply is not there, you can't control price. It will continue to skyrocket. So what government has done is to let in supply of these food items from across our borders, and it has produced the required results. Prices have come down. So we have to do everything to maintain this decline in prices. Raising prices is not going to solve any problem. Instead, it will reintroduce scarcity of food resources. We should commend government for making it possible for food to come in. Like Senator Ndubede said, the silos should be made effective. We should produce and store food, because you save during the dry season against the rain. When rain comes, you use what you have to survive, because it's a cyclical thing. We need to sustain our farmers and encourage them with subsidies, items that will make them increase food production and supply.
11: After the contributions, the President of the Senate, Senator Godswill Akpabio, read out the resolutions of the Senate and commended the sponsor of the motion, Senator Goji.
6: Design and implement a comprehensive special emergency intervention package for farmers affected by the current collapse in agricultural produce prices to cushion their losses and ensure household stability. Those in support of prayer one say aye. Those against say nay. The ayes have it. Establish a benchmark minimum price framework for major agricultural commodities and implement a guaranteed offtake program whereby government purchases produce directly from farmers at the benchmark price to stabilize the market. Introduce broad-based agricultural input subsidies, particularly for fertilizers and other farm inputs. Those in support of this say aye. Those against say nay. The ayes have it. Prioritize investment in strategic agricultural infrastructure, including storage facilities, rural routes, processing centers, irrigation systems to reduce post-harvest losses and boost profitability of farmers. Those in support say aye. Those against say nay. The ayes have it. Urge the federal government to review the current import waiver and special import permit policy in such a way that Nigerian farm produce can compete favorably with imported ones. Those in support of prayer two say aye. Those against say nay. The ayes have it. Let me thank the two senators, Goje, for bringing this motion, and pray that the resolutions here will definitely go a long way into stabilizing the prices of products in the market and assisting our farmers to produce more for the nation. And thank you, the federal government of Nigeria, headed by President Bola Tinubu, for all the efforts they are doing to reduce the prices of products and to ensure that agricultural inputs are made available. I also want to thank our colleagues, because I've seen a lot of senators putting their constituency projects in obtaining a lot of farm implements. I think these things are all geared at

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Good afternoon, my people. Agu don nak 3 o'clock. Nashankalen is we enter so Radio 1 103.5 FM. We are news first talk radio station. My name na Ejiro. Okay. Our first story concerns children when they don't resume for school. So they say those ones sabi about safety of our children. They don't cut talk. Say we need to put better standard for our school and to shine our eye well, especially as it concerns computer activities when some people they call online. Sake of say the way the things they go now, the risks when our young people they face, it don't too much. Now by the time when they do the year by year gada gada, when they say now the Safe Kids Foundation.

0: organizer. Mrs. Adeju Moke Songolola, where we say, be the organizer. Come talk, say, we need to stand up well, check our environment to make sure, say, where our children they go to school or where they live, say, it is safe. Another group, they call them Foundation for Excellence in Sustainability and Human Development. The organizers found the group, they call them JAMU Badmus. In gone talk, say, school must get clear standard and rules and regulation to guide and protect our children instead of say we treat them as we like. Oga Badmus come talk, put mouth well, say they very, very important. Say school need to do what you call vulnerability assessment to check well, risk management and to see whether the schools they follow the standard. Now you can talk. You can say all this one, the school must take them serious. If we say no, say we want to protect our children. As school work now resume back for Lagos State too, for new academic session, some school picking the students and teachers, they don't talk, say they're happy. Say the long holiday, they themselves don't tire for house. According for discussion when they do with our reporter, Favour Ekundayo, they can't talk, say some talk how they spell their holiday and all the new things when they learn. Still, they can't talk, say that they beg the school, especially private school people there. Say many of their patients with power, ma, say because the way the economy day now, to pay school fees, you know, go easy. Say many no verse, say some delay fee today. People when they stay for a Ekpe local government area, this is our Lagos State, they don't beg the government to say make it come help them repair their road. That road now 82, the road there for 82, they call that road Nitel Dubote. And Ajaguagbe Ayetoro Link Road, all that one there for Ekpe area. For this are Lagos. They still come talk. They say the House of Representative member, where they represent them for Ikeja Falausa, he named now Mr. Wale Raji, plus Chairman Lagos State Assembly Committee of Works and Infrastructure, Mr. Abiodu Tobu. Say, I beg, may they come see by themselves. Say, na hardship. Now in the road, they cause their people. According by video, when they do for social media inside computer, they say the road don't be one kind of some people when they stay for the area. One of the man named Dauda Ajibade plus another one Rasak Belu. They say they don't say since the last 3 years their suffer don't be the fool. Now make the call they beg, they find solutions. So those when they do business for that area, they say they don't contribute money to repair the road, but now manage repair when they call palliative. They beg government now to come do original repair work. In fact, to rebuild the road back. So that the complaint could be a thing of the past. And our last story for Shankara News. They say presidential candidate of our court party, Dr. Gbenga Olawekpo Hashim, he don't come out, can't talk. He said no administrative action by the Independent National Electoral Commission, maybe INEC, they feel removing his name from the presidential list too. Dr. Olawekpo Hashim talk this one. He say because the way they look at now, the final list when INEC don't bring out his name, no day. According by statement when they write for Abuja, he say the way the team be now, he say na court na him go come determine the matter. He say na him be the presidential candidate of a court party. Say nobody if you remove his name. Dr. Olawekpo still can talk. Say Nigeria get constitution. He say no be INEC be the last power. He say once disagreement don't do, they will find solution. They already take the matter before Federal High Court for Abuja. Talk say make they recognize a court party. After recognize the party, may they know say himself or Oga Hashim, say Dr. Hashim, now he be the candidate. When we say they already send the name to the Independent National Electoral Commission. Already the case don't they down for judgment. All this one day on the this one because of disagreement when they down because of this person when win the court party presidential when we say na 30th of May 2026, now they do am. Say you go pay the nomination fee when INEC talk. So with that story, a court party presidential candidate he don't get comma. He name no day the list of those when won't stand for election for 2027. Now so Mr. the match break and I'm for Shankland News Radio 1103.5 FM. 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I salute my sister when said Kakaraka inside our newsroom. Oh, you boy English and she takes send them to me. My name na Ejiro. Okay. Good afternoon.
1: This is what happens behind the mic. We argue.
2: Do you concern you?
3: 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We have people saying they are arresting people.
1: We agree.
4: With the rising trend of a kidnapping in Lagos State, maybe we should discuss this issue today so Lagos can react to it.
5: Yeah, it's really, really a nice idea. We can look at it from the security aspect of it. We can open the phone line, people can contribute.
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9: 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Venue: Oshodi Solo Legislative Hall. 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Or Yemisi on 0813-524-3587. 0813-524-3587. 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
11: 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Leko Awunuga 0703-899-8468. 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

0: 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Good afternoon, my people. How on a day? Happy, beautiful Monday to all of Nawede there. They listen to us. Salutes to you too, where they your way, and you they listen to us. The one where they inside marketing, even the one where they for your office. I hope say una enjoy yesterday will be Sunday. Some of una where don't cook, chop everything. I don't even say, make I send something to somebody where they inside the studio here. But any which way, as long as you do okay. All right, so they welcome you on top the Pigeon Belt this Monday afternoon edition. Check your time. 40 minutes, don't dodge the hour of 3 o'clock. My name is Oluchi Friday, your one and only Ebony. Nami, the report for GT. Hello, day alone. I also day here with.
1: Good afternoon. Ejiro, okay, my name. How are they?
0: I don't understand. How you got to do like person forget himself like this?
1: My sister.
0: Did I take you on away?
1: I don't forget myself. Even I say, Shina, this is your Bob Marley, still the cause wala.
0: Now, you know the wala way it causes. So far, say, no, I felt somebody brain. So, all right, we don't enter inside the program to report town. And then I know this afternoon, we got plenty things come for inside here. And some of the things that we go do for here, e break it. But then, make we go small break, we go come back, contact on everything we will carry come from top of the program. No touch it there.

0: right, only for time, we move on. 16 minutes from 3 o'clock, yes, and Ejiro and Olochi, the two both of us, plus our friends and family, MT, and all of us, they're here.
1: And our loved ones.
0: Let me smart. All right, Njideka Okolode for the production. Pure Gold, SHE, our supervisor, Ide Lucas, and everywhere they can.
2: Ide Lucas from the spiritual realm.
0: Yes, so, praise the Lord.
2: Hallelujah.
0: Now, we thank God, say, holiday, that time they sing one song, holidays come, holiday don't expire.
2: And
0: we thank
2: God, come and go.
0: Say, school don't. In fact, some parents complain bitterly, the children, wahala. Then some children go some places, go, or they see the rain, that is to come up for your house, go to another person's house, go do holiday. Some people say the cost of transportation.
2: Now, even the safety of the children, no, they guarantee. Okay. So make Ukuku just do our house.
0: Now you talk the matter, safety of the children, as school they open, safety of the children, then the terms of cost, finance, school fees, apart from textbook, you go buy notebook, you go buy school bag, so many things that you go do. All this combined together, plus the latest of the latest, when we say one woman somewhere for Eastern Nigeria, she go to use
2: toy.
0: They take the why she they find following, make people they look her. She not TikTok. I've been waiting. Make people they watch her computer page. She they find following. She can they abuse
1: her own picking.
0: Sharp, you know, day one time police don't appear, and the husband say, you know, they are aware. Say that kind of thing they happen. So now different conditions will they see. The other time, big men school children travel go another country. From there, another thing can they happen for there. One girl and get 22,000 followers. When are dancing they do for there. So as school they open for this our Lagos, more will limit them to Lagos when they stay. The safety of our children inside school, even for compound. Because for compound you could hear of Uncle Tade, Uncle this, Uncle that,
2: and different Uncle Chibuzo.
0: different things go they happen. Uncle Chibuzo, Uncle Tade, Uncle Musa. So today our school don't open. We they look the money side, that's not the economy. Then we also look at the safety, especially for a mother to do this kind of thing to her own
2: pikin.
0: What will be the phone number?
2: 0704-700-3341. Mm-hmm. 0704-700-3341. Now, as a mother, we get mind do this kind of thing for you, pikin. What thing will come happen if now another person pikin when they take care of? Mm-hmm. Because when they arrest this woman, they say the impetus.
0: He gets strong mind.
2: The way they talk and say, you're under arrest. Because for AI generated video.
0: Okay.
2: I say, where's I not go take accuse this AI?
0: Okay, AI suffer.
2: And AI don't suffer. With the way that video is.
0: Now my problem don't come. You don't talk to AI.
2: You see that kind of thing. Every small thing I go say AI. Some of them they even think before I take some of these actions. Because from waiting I be read, they say then she been there one live stream, then tell her say if she do something like that, they will give her that $100, be $300. So for that $300. Now, why you look, say, now your pikin be the easiest person where they around you?
0: Now, that AI, don't forget, we call them artificial
2: intelligence. Hello?
3: Good afternoon, my dear.
2: Good afternoon, ma'am.
3: This is my from Ibeji Lekki.
2: Okay, ma'am.
3: Now, wow, some women. Now, wow. What's in the happen to Nigerians? Because of money, we have to sleep with your child. Help us with this serious. They
0: don't arrest them.
2: All right, ma'am.
3: She must go to jail.
2: Okay, so this video of this woman, a woman where be say she did do one live streaming. From inside that live streaming, she carry sex toy. Let me use the word.
0: Now, so it be.
2: Konde put her for in Pekin, private area.
0: Anulika.
2: For your own Pekin, where you born.
0: Onyegini, Onyanusia. Nambia name, 36-year-old woman, Anulika Onyanusia. They don't arrest her, Anambra State Police Command, for using sex toy as you talk her. No be small thing. And the man, the husband, say he don't know about the matter. Now, one of his friend, like four or five, say, Oga, come see this thing.
2: You know,
0: say your daughter.
2: You
0: don't be everybody in social media.
2: You know, say some people, they're going to do some things online. You feel they do video call with somebody, maybe the person they screen record. Some people know they exposed to that level, say, you feed screen record, even when they use their phone. Somebody has fitted on. Hello?
3: Hello.
2: Good afternoon.
3: Good afternoon.
0: I beg, lower your radio, I beg.
2: Your name and where they call from?
3: Brother Yokolo, and they come from Owe Ogun.
2: Brother Yokolo, good afternoon.
0: Owe Bafu.
2: Pekin.
3: Because everybody with his or her own life is good, make their post good and make it taking part of what they take at me.
2: Abby?
3: Thank you.
2: Thank you.
0: All right, 0704-700-3341. We get cases when some girls, the SS1 SS2 inside school, they don't get belay for one teacher. All this one are protection, our school don't open. So, they must remember the economic side. I know some people when they collect 30,000 salaries, then they work security.
2: Hello. Hello, good afternoon.
0: Welcome. Did I say the line?
2: All right, you call us back.
0: 0704-700-3341. I'm not going to call the number together.
2: Now you they copy me, 0704-700-3341. If you call us back. You see this matter, we they talk about safety of our Pekin them. Like you mentioned, uncle this one, brother that one. You see now, parents, you need to put eye down. Neighbors to put eye down, no. If he they see say that room where your Pekin they enter, he they safe for there. Hello.
0: Good afternoon.
3: Hello.
2: Good afternoon,
0: welcome.
2: Your name. Hello. Oh, did I say that's your place?
0: Hello.
2: No gel at all.
0: My name is Naejiro. What's your name?
2: You don't drop.
0: All right, 0704-700-3341. Safety for our children. If you get all this, school bus not to the rain because it's not expensive, but it's still there. School bus get one auntie when they follow the children parade inside the bus. Then they call that auntie minder. Minder. Then they call the auntie. People go waka waka when no pure. You drop Pekin for front of your house. As they come, they close the door of the bus. The bus come hook the Pekin clothes. Welcome.
3: Uncle, it should stop. Let them call them by Mr. Lagbaja, Mr.
0: Kobozo. Uncle.
2: Okay. Thank you, ma. Uncle,
0: problem now.
2: Uncle, na na issue. Uncle, na ako ha.
0: Ana kuha
2: something that is hard. Ana me beribe.
0: You want to sell me now for this by radio station, Aluchi?
2: All right, so they talk about safety of our Pekin. Then we they use the case study of the lady where they trend for one viral video.
0: Anulika.
2: Say she carry sex toy. They abuse her child.
0: Now,
2: this one now your Pekin where you carry for 9 months.
0: Imagine
2: the one where nobody you come born, the kind of way that person go use the Pekin do. And when they arrest you, the next thing go, you're under arrest for... The intonation, you don't know where it come from. For AI-generated video, like, even if it's AI-generated, and that thing we know is not AI-generated.
0: Not really now.
2: Because from the first video I saw, you know, when they started posting, they could not post the girl. You go hear the cry of that baby.
0: Try.
2: How... traumatizing that thing go there for the Pekin according to Oyibo. Now, according to the thing, say that Pekin now, if he grow tomorrow, how he won't take come off from that trauma?
0: No, that is counseling.
2: Say na in mama, na in make him no know waiting be virginity.
0: Oh,
2: you understand?
0: Very bad. All right, 0704-700-3341. Now, big picture, safety of school children. I try to tell you the story of mine that school bus, this sliding school door, bus door. We could call them downfall, for example, Volkswagen transporter. Then, as they go, they close the door. The Pekin don't come down. The door can hook the Pekin clothes. Before you know, driver can't drive motor, they go. As they drive motor, they go, the door don't hook the girl clothes. The motor can't drag the girl for ground.
2: They go.
0: Not knowing, say, the door don't hook the girl uniform.
2: That's why minder, suppose they say.
0: Minder. Maybe minder sick that they maybe no come.
2: No come.
0: Minder. Now they call, they watch those school bus movements. One and T.
2: They always there inside. Yes. It is very, very important.
0: So all this is in the safety of our school children.
2: Back to the ones, you mentioned something about the ones where they did just three, just two, just one, SS1, carry belay. Even when we talk about safety, parents, make on a try. they pay attention to your pikin, who in they relate with. Way back when I did secondary, junior secondary school, I no use phone, no.
0: GSS.
2: Yes. But now you go see pikin where they go secondary school, they carry phone.
0: Now I want to for party. Say, I there for party for more than 3 hours. Those children just there on phone. I challenge as a bad pikin. I go meet my challenger. He say the phone no get internet. Now the answer when she give me that.
2: Now the phone no go internet. The phone
0: but
2: no get recharge.
0: But for 3 hours inside party, all her three children, everybody carry. Who carry big? Carry big. Who carry small? Carry small. The mama say no different. I say, but this is attitude.
2: You know, say now this thing, they expose some of these children. By the time they have a phone, one uncle fit or don't they put eye for them? Mm. Uncle go call a number like madam say, may they know they call uncle. Uncle no good. Uncle. Some uncle good, some uncle. But why you are not related to somebody or the person's mother? I don't want know why you should call the person uncle. So you go see these students now. Now that time teacher go say, yeah, make I give you my number. Anytime you know understand for assignments.
0: Ask me.
2: Make you ask me. Now from there they start. Oh, okay. Hello, uncle. Good evening, sir. Ah, okay. Oh, there is this thing you taught us in the class today. I did not really understand it. Uncle goes, okay. Where are you? Can you come and meet me so place? Now so they start. That so place you are going to meet uncle. Not be in house, so. Neither is even an open place. Some of them go carry their two left legs. Say, ah, uncle, I need to they want to be kiniko hotel. Embe, embe, lotin shefaji. You know that kind of thing. You go reach there. Uncle still no attend to you for reception. Then say, ah, come meet me for a room kiniko. Then if uncle can't use by force, do you something. You can't say, uncle, where till you find go?
0: Now.
2: Where you know if you ask for inside class?
0: You see, 0704-700-3341. To protect our school children, now complete package. We don't talk about the transportation aspect. Even in classroom, sometimes the zinc don't blow come out. Rain go the fall, they beat Pekin inside class. So anything where some of these schools for Lagos, they parade Lagos. Some no get fence. Some get fence, the fence don't break.
2: Children, they from there come out anytime, they come in anytime.
0: Then anybody say, feel from outside, we can't enter. Because the fence don't break. Some people, they call them perimeter fence. And, of course, those children, they need to protect them from even themselves. Because their sense never grow rich. Then this point when you raise, our parents of today, some young girl, 24, 25, they don't born. But that parenting agenda, no, they their body. Then some go born, they go even cuckoo throw away the picking self. Case is day.
2: Maybe you see what okay, where will they talk? Say for Abuja.
0: Okay.
2: Two people will go drop picking now. They don't know who dropped them.
0: Okay.
2: Then they try
0: now police woman carry the say anybody with useful information. So we don't understand. One of my good friends, we call her Malaki, he don't ask this question. Parenting, who's kind papa, mama will they get today? Papa, young boy of 28 years, he don't make hair brown. If papa painting here brown, what do you think go do?
2: So you see this thing where they talk here. We parents get their own to do, children get their own, even the government also get their part. Now there are some schools where you go to some rural area, you go see say the school, no single seat inside.
0: Mm-hmm.
2: Now those children, I don't know how you want me to learn and understand what they teach them.
0: But we live hunger, they're not chop goose.
2: Because that one are based on where we want to talk about malnutrition, how children are they see children they buy roadside food. I go there and say, waiting in our papa and mama they do for house. If you no go fit cook every day,
0: papa
2: why?
0: Don't go in the morning, mama don't go in the morning.
2: So you know some men too know they play role as a father. As early as you are going out to hustle, we understand. When you come back, what do you do?
0: That's,
2: to make sure that these children are doing
0: man
2: well.
0: Of the house, that leadership role, you must play them. Not only money, supervision. Bring your school bag. What should I do for school today? Even just to sit down, what we discuss. So papa, they discuss with their pikin.
2: From discussion, pikin, if you tell, say, hey, daddy, do you know what my uncle did to me in school today? We always talk this thing. Engage your children for talk. Make them they talk what happened. What happened in school today? Did you fight with anybody? If you from there tell you say one person bully them.
0: See.
2: Now why some people know they don't say that their children they even bully them for school? Because you know they get time to discuss with them. Now come back to the team where they talk. You see some places they where school chairs no day. The government to get their role to play. If I no get chair to sit down, I go to walk up and down. Maybe when I know even supposed they break, if you get one uncle where they like me. I feel they go the uncle office.
0: They say, man, I don't use uncle again.
2: Now, uncle, we go call her nanny. Uncle Tijani. I'm going to go uncle Tijani office.
0: I don't see school when children sit down for tire.
2: Exactly.
0: Tire when they expire, when they will come, they sit down for
2: tire. These things are very important to run any school. Not be just the building that we want. And the kind of teachers, too, where we employ matters. Some teachers, then be like, say, they be pedophile, according to Igbo people.
0: I don't understand that you're pedophile, beg. Before you tear my transmitter.
2: Hello. Hello.
0: Good afternoon.
2: Hello.
0: I've been in the network reverse.
2: Hello. Okay. When I say pedophile, some people they now small picking they appeal to them sexually. They know they look adults. They know if you see somebody like me and made they admire me.
0: Okay, even as upon
2: I,
0: your
2: I, I feel from up, reach down.
0: Correct cops.
2: But if they see small picking, now saw their body goes like green snake. You know
0: but
2: that kind of thing.
0: When they go out for Africa, how the thing come they when they do so for Africa?
2: So you know that kind of thing. So sometimes they also need to screen some of these teachers. Then some of them not really come with pure
0: welfare
2: intention.
0: Package. What be the welfare package of teachers? Welfare. Gosh. Because sometimes when the welfare poor, the head self go the poor, you know, go think well.
2: Even the ones when they pay well. Because maybe we should see some private school teachers when they pay well. We'll go see yesterday and touch light speaking them. So some
0: what
2: of these things.
0: This uncle, what of aunties? Aunties for Igbo country, aunties they reign.
2: Most private schools where I know now, miss like when they go to school, my one of my teachers they answer Mrs. Kazin. Now, wait till we call her. When I was in primary school, then no check how many years back that's like 2001. You understand? So, we they call Miss nothing like auntie. Now, now they see auntie this, uncle this. Where may I grew up in Orile? If you like, I know they even took her, we know they took her auntie. Highest your name, if me and you now, peer group
0: from still day.
2: Not be, you know, sometimes most of this talk, we they like to focus more on the children. This our female gender. We forget, say, boys too. Mm-hmm. Then they face boys their own molestation or sexual abuse.
0: Hey.
2: But just that some of them know they fit talk them. Because they don't get the boldness. Ejiro now, you know, go fit grow up now. They tell Wilson, say, when you're this small, you don't go now as you go take talk them. But you know, women will fit discuss them. But some of them are not going to get the moral.
0: My own time, those kind of things, you know, they serve.
2: So make we
0: I
2: try.
0: Least, I
2: parents, put eye for your pikin. If you they notice some changes for their body, we don't see pikin where we say, you can't belay the ghost because the mama when he born.
0: Mama, they
2: don't know.
0: The mama, the so, mama leave work, come.
2: Exactly. So that teacher now discover say the pikin get belay. So why you not go pay attention to that level? You not go notice say there's increase in the breast size and everything, you know? As a mother, even if you are a single parent, as a father too, where they raise pikin, maybe your wife die, you need to put eye down. Make you they notice these things. Now you're picking where you born. And they say okra na hakonye Korea.
0: Meaning
2: okra no the top pass.
0: Alright, okra no the top pass, you know, Tony for town 103.5 FM. That's a phone in discussion segment done the end. We salute all those people on phone. The program still they continue. When they go break, we'll go continue after later.

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2: A very good afternoon to Lagosians and Nigerians. My name is Anthony Adewale Aneas, Omolaja Eton Saibo. And I therefore FRA stand for Golontoba Stop, for Ikorodu, we are people they read paper. And this afternoon, plenty to read for paper headlines. Whatever we hear, The Punch, The Guardian, Daily Times, Tribune, Vanguard, Complete Sport, Daily Post, The Sun, Leadership, and other papers, then we make up paper headlines. They break it up for table here, but sharply, goodly, I go meet the Arabic people when they hear, when they read paper. Madam, good afternoon.
3: Good afternoon.
2: Madam, what is your name?
3: My name is Miguel.
2: Which paper they read so?
3: I glance through all the papers where they for them.
2: What you call it to do with
3: it? The only one I read now, this school fees, where we say children don't go back to school. Now, and school don't resume. And they hear say school fees don't increase by 40%. For this kind of hardship, where we say everybody they lament.
4: School don't resume,
3: I mean, I don't even know how we want to go
4: up to 40%.
3: They look say fuel don't increase. That's why school fees increase.
4: Where we say, to top, they are not.

0: you can't be like that. And we think say maybe fuel don't go down before. Now school fees fuel don't increase again. School fees don't increase. Everything now don't increase. How parents won't take get themselves? Well, we say everything just the
1: they never
0: I beg, if you have, this government, make them try, make the things go down so that people go know what and they do. See our children now, so many people don't drop out from school, which is very bad. I beg, make them try, make them do something, so that things will change. Thank you.
2: Thank you, madam. Bros, good afternoon.
3: Good afternoon.
2: Bros, what's your name?
3: My name is Marcos.
2: We prepare the resource.
3: Now the Vanguard.
2: What you come to do with it?
3: Now about this fare we increase now. Now I want to talk. It vex me. I dey vex because for how many hours now I don't stand for bus stop. Maybe say transportation can increase. So where they go before 200 now? They come they tell me say now 300 now. Wait till happen. Now fare don't increase up to 1,400 now. See wait till happen. Why be say the friend of our country will they get everything? Wait, make government do something now. Many people there for bus stop now. As my person they talk now, say school fees don't increase. What is the gun for this country? Me, I don't tire. If I see money now, I jack, but me, I don't tire. Thank you.
4: Well, you know, don't hear them. For effort, we stand. For Ikorodu, we are people that read paper. And this time, my opinion by opinion, you take your own opinion, the way you read for inside paper. Huh? Until another time again, make a carry worker, go back to our last studio for number 1 at the Kulefa G. Wake at the GRA Lagos. Until then, my name is Anthony Adole Anes. I did a report for Radio Nigeria, Radio 1, 103.5 FM.

0: All right, we'll move on to Reef for Town 103.5 FM Radio 1, 20 minutes to 4 o'clock. Omo Lajeton Soibo, Tony Adewale Anes. And I don't hear, we don't talk part of that matter. School fees up by 40%. That now almost half the money. So if you pay 1,000 before, you could pay 1,400 now. That is almost 50% increment, 40%. Of course, not be across board. Even some government schools have also increased school fees, like this federal government colleges. Now God will help you.
1: Then get mind the increase school fees.
0: Well, the truth be say, price of petrol self don't go up. No matter how small it be, it go affect price of food. Transport fare don't already in the last 1 month increment don't they for transport fare already. But some people go say the crude oil in Nigeria get that. So why the thing they affect us? Get us a bill because petrol, this and that, energy as a whole. Talk of petrol, talk of electricity and all these things. Once energy problem don't they make you no see. And people say the NEPA be self high. NEPA self in a form of energy. So that kind of thing day as a day.
1: You see, man, make una the pity also. Both private school, both governments, make una pity us. We never come up for inside the economic hardship where we did inside though. For and I don't go high.
0: Yes.
1: I want to enter for this second gate arena. You know, second gate arena.
0: For sure, yeah.
1: I want to enter the rich lady for today. Now, they tell me 300. Just this afternoon, I said, Lai said, I go trek him. But I can't see the one where carry me for 200. Not only that, I saw last month full everywhere. When I come today, where motor supposed to drop me for Oshodi? They carry me go almost nearly reach charity. I don't know if they happen for Lagos today.
0: Charity. Okay.
1: That
0: you,
1: is my two
0: from Lagos.
1: And they come from Oshodi.
0: They carry you to Osoja. Down.
1: Now I can't the wonder what happened. I saw last month full everywhere.
0: Okay, last month.
1: But inside this sun, before this rain matter.
0: Lagos State traffic management.
1: Now,
0: this last month, Kai Brigade for Ladipo here. Ojuni, where you're about to call it. Railway line here. Don't know what they do. As of this morning, last month, they call raid all these market women when they sell illegal for roadside. Anize, no, okay, Okwano? How you doing, Anize? What happened to your basketball women?
2: They lose against Hungary, they lose against France.
0: They still beat us.
2: That's a lie for you.
0: Now, they say make all that board of that Nigerian Basketball Federation, they say make everybody resign.
2: They're not supposed to make anybody resign. When those people come back and they come out, we don't know some people don't get stressed. And that board never did too bad. Remember, say, the Tigers are what they talk about. Now, let me find consecutive champions of Nigeria, African basketball.
0: Okay.
2: You know, Africa, don't win a 5-3. So, we can do this. Okay, for the first time, we do Olympics from Paris 2024. Become the first African team where enter top 8, enter for a final for Olympics.
0: Okay.
2: So, nobody said they go work for, you know, work out. You understand? You said they say, take their time, and we will continue the team. After all, not only Nigeria, Africa, Mali also come out of the same one of Mali. No command from good. Nobody said we can compare ourselves with anybody. But the truth be said, people where they try, no one tell them they try.
0: Abi?
2: People where they try, no one tell them they try. Nobody said for our women, for both football and basketball, they try. So anybody where they come out there because they don't do anything hard, want to tell them for the fact that they want to be easy. You understand?
0: As our men no go their own football walk up.
2: When men no go, nobody come. If these women no qualify for walk up, all of us men come on. They never come on.
0: Hello,
1: Arinze.
0: Arinze, leave it your second. Alright, well, I say we get network issue. Possibly if you call back, we go. Continue. 24 Town 103.5 FM.
1: Letter said release of the final list of candidates for the 2027 general elections by the
0: Now remove a court party.
1: Whether they no qualify. Now me remove her.
0: Now remove a court party. The guy don't divest you. The matter in court.
1: Let's meet in court. Because everything in our court will be set to him. Like you, like, if you offend me inside the studio, now, not even they can go.
0: I beg, I will just beg you.
1: No.
0: I feel massage your shoulder and say, make you
1: know. Now they cross boundary. Now, high court, I carry you.
0: You know where boundary by Jubilee?
1: I don't know that place. Because I'll be JJ.
0: You say they cross.
1: They don't release the final list of candidates for the 2027 general elections and the independent National Electoral Commission. And then bring this one now to. They say, now, battle for 409 senatorial seats across the country.
0: Now, three per state.
1: Okay.
0: Three senatorial
1: seats.
0: Three senator.
1: For each state.
0: As I talk about now, no be joking word, though. This is a court party, the presidential candidate. You cannot hear that from our news. In
1: yes.
0: No day the list. So the matter did court. You remember, say, when would the do Oshun? You still get another party, when an SDP.
1: Where they no put in
0: for it. The ballot list.
1: Where they no see.
0: So the matter did court, we will see within independent national election. I don't still tell you, say, for this lady for bus stop here, all these street traders.
1: I see everywhere dry.
0: The street, they come around 9:10 this morning. They come raid all these illegal traders. Now, this place is a railway line. Why are they sell? For railway line, it is dangerous. One powerful got a day this ladipo there. When they sell finish, they go. Now I get a follow at the party, I get come. All these people, they sell noodles, fried noodles, tutu. If you see the heap of noodle nylon when they for roadside, I said now this illegal seller. The next thing, all those nylon go enter inside gutter.
1: You go block with gutter. You go block and flow well.
0: Waiting cause now the street. Trading, I've been at Ikoro trading.
1: Ikoro.
0: When they for corner.
1: Okay, we didn't talk about child safety. They said the Anambra State Police Commander arrest 32-year-old woman, Ogechi Oforma, for allegedly abusing and inflicting bodily injuries on her 7-year-old daughter in Obolo community, Ibolo community for Awada Obosi.
0: Another place, all Sundu, they load us Sundu there in those days. Awada.
1: Hey.
0: Nepa office dead there.
1: Hey, hot knife.
0: Now in Pekin.
1: 7-year-old daughter. I bet make I ask.
0: All those women they go walk out and go yabao.
1: Waiting some people are mental, they don't get psycho.
0: No, issue day.
1: What's in Ifra?
0: Because issue day.
1: On a norm. You know, I don't know how people say there is, you know. Normal me as an adult where I be so. I don't cry this afternoon just because of say they help me rub my hand where they pay me.
0: But I won't help you rub
1: my
0: hand. I won't help you rub and you don't agree.
1: I don't feel bear that pain. Imagine the small picking where you carry hot knife.
0: Now, this is where you talk, very good point. Now, the question where me I get be say, the issue of mind your business, mind your business, mind your business. If one picking come there inside one compound, they shout. They go tell you, say, brother, mind your business. That place no be your compound.
1: Oga, not before where you dey ghetto. Except say the person dey flat where neighbors no dey around. If not to break into the house, we go break into am if I dey around. Because where me I dey stay, if he gets to go beat your picking for where I dey safe, the way I go take change for your highest thing, why we could not go greet ourselves. And if you want beat your picking, see me say I dey around, you no go beat up. It, I'm not saying make you know, I didn't say you should spoil your child and spare the road and spoil your child. Treatment. Beat speaking the gravity of the offense we commit. Beat and make you know, so that's the way you do. And if you beat them, let them know why you beat them. So they're not going to be like, say,
0: communication.
1: Yes. Make you not be like, say, maybe you just they punish them. They're going to say, my mommy is too wicked. But what did you do?
0: After all, now make you not know, do that thing again. If you not talk to them well, I
1: go. No, you go still do them again. I say, do you know why I'm beating you, Jaden? Do you know I want to flog you now? It's because you went and poured that soap. You wasted my soap. You're not supposed to use that quantity of soap. Or you poured my oil. That let them know why you are beating them.
0: Made
1: not
0: them
1: one that small mistake like this. You go beat picking like say you collect husband for your hand. I don't understand.
0: All right, from that collect husband beat picking. For Idiroko Road for outside for Ogun State, road maintenance work, they go on. But the work don't take time to. They don't take time to. They don't pour gravel for everywhere. They close some part, open some part.
1: Maybe
0: over the weekend,
1: for your side,
0: hold up for their side. Hold up there for some part there. They do fly over for Igboloye. Some people they call them winners. And for Ujore too. The work they are ongoing. But they start there for their good work. But when they do maza maza. Then for this Kara.
1: Kara.
0: See now Kara, they call that
1: Kara
0: place.
1: Kara Bridge.
0: Oh, this story now with
1: the
0: year.
1: The traffic go far. They walk there.
0: It's not a part of Igele.
1: In fact.
0: It's not a bada.
1: One of my friends come up for Lagos around 2. He said around 2:11 reach Owodo Egba.
0: Hey. All right, the work when they do there, we call them expansion joints. Bridges, not be continuous concrete, they join out with iron.
1: I beg.
0: Over time, that iron rain and load, and sometimes the quality of material when they use get question to answer. So they don't give orders. They may then change the expansion joint. You could remove the iron when they there, call replace another new iron. Nine cost hold up when we say the thing won't finish.
1: I beg, we can't still take this one. They beg with federal government. Make can also help us put eye for Benin bypass.
0: And we've done been doing palliative.
1: They say with the Minister of Works.
0: No, they've been Umahi.
1: Say don't give go ahead, make them start work for that road because we're not saying Ember Mount done the rich people.
0: Because people, people first, they abuse our way.
1: Unless they don't want to make we go our village, go see our old parents. Mm. People, they suffer for that road. And not be all of us get money to fly. Like me now, I go enter night bus.
0: On what, December?
1: Yes, so. Maybe now they go see husband, Sefeji.
0: Abi?
1: Yes. So I've been made to do that road before no, December where I won't travel.
0: Money. You don't talk as I don't get money.
1: If, now who get money,
0: be,
1: I they follow.
0: Follow me.
1: Even if you get money, safe. Make we shall do nice boss. I know once if you don't get
0: so
1: money.
0: So far, AC, good day.
1: Yes. So all I right. beg, may them put eye for that road for us.
0: 7 minutes to 4 o'clock, 24 time. We don't enter rant. We go still give you stories, but if you call now, tell us as they do you for your mind for where you day. The rains don't come back again. August break don't expire. The rains don't come back. I beg, take good care of yourself as it concerns health wise. If your hair are very cold, cover very well. Not too over on fan to avoid the stories that touch.
3: I salute for you people
0: when
1: they
3: used to
1: do.
0: Good afternoon, sir.
1: Mr. Ayokolo.
3: Hey, brother Ayokolo.
0: You know,
1: Charlie.
0: You
3: I thank you people for what they do for studio there.
0: Yes.
1: Thank
0: what
1: you.
0: What is the weather for your area?
3: We waiting for more. We're not the get light.
1: Charlie. I don't tell me they complain this thing.
3: They are going to give us light for just 2 hours.
1: Kai, kai,
3: and
1: kai.
3: 2 hours, the light is not going to pump water. I don't know why. And the road. If you come the road, some of us will get motor. Our motor not reach our house. So
0: child,
3: from Mowe.
1: Who side of Mowe, Gogo? Which community?
3: If you just come by Dennis School.
1: By Dennis School.
0: And I don't get bus stop.
1: Where's it be the nearest bus stop? Nana, we there. Say if we reach Mowe bus stop,
0: I
1: mean, we'll take bike. Say now.
0: Hello. Hey, the network.
1: Hello.
0: That's another issue. For many parts of Lagos, network complain full everywhere.
1: You know, say rain, they fall again. Hello.
0: Hello.
1: Say right. By Dennis School. Mm. That side, they fit stay 3 weeks, but they no see
0: that. Common complaint for that place, the road condition. Mm. And this matter concern town planning. Town planning. Ogun State government, I beg with the beg on a court of appeal. Mowe back for that axis. The street road. I mean, I said a local government self. I didn't get those road.
1: Hello, Mama.
4: Hey,
1: yes, Ma.
4: This night bus, please, how safe it is?
1: It is very
4: I
1: safe, ma.
4: Careful, though. God will be with you.
1: Thank
0: right,
1: you,
0: ma. Night bus. Get one time, federal government is stretch leg to bend to ban night. The thing no can work.
1: But with the way the country be, blessing and they fast now. If you enter for morning, 12 o'clock, if you never even reach already.
0: All now, advantages and disadvantages.
1: Yes.
0: All right, 0704-700-3341. Now, the phone number to reach us. Now, rant, call us. We will discuss ourselves. Issue of parenting for church, for mosques, for community, CDA, anywhere on a day. Some of the kind parents, when would they produce? Some parents don't know, say, if you walk out for road, you go give chance. They go hold picking for wrong hand. The picking go come day for road. The picking go day inner side. Now your own body go day road. No be the picking body.
1: Let us say for inside Hadin Kai. Troops of Operation Hiding Kai. They don't arrest 6 kidnappers where they operate for around Soktu Hill for Song local government area of Adamawa State. Mm-hmm. Another one come they talk who say the National Drug Law Enforcement Agency, they don't grab consignment of synthetic cannabis, opioids, and
0: cannabis. No, fake Igbo.
1: Fake Igbo.
0: Computer produced.
1: Other illicit drugs concealed in a consolidated cargoes.
0: Hey.
1: Music speaker and loaves of bread.
0: See grammar.
1: Hey.
0: Consolidated cargo.
1: They put for music
0: so
1: speaker.
0: So they mix
1: put
0: chemical,
1: for
0: mix chemical. The chemical can't behave like Igbo.
1: Igbo.
0: Hey. Mm. Sugar size. Oh. And that one will be very, very addictive. If you hook, you know if you come out.
1: So, a man identified as Sokpeyemi has drowned after he allegedly jumped into river. while being chased by suspected cultists for the Agility area of my 12. This one, for instance, we Lagos say Agility.
0: Get to my 12. You go into the market.
1: If you don't reach my 12 bus stop, Agility streets. Go see Keke where they go. Depends on the area.
0: Go inside. If rain for that place, they flood.
1: Ah, God. You can't go jump, enter water.
0: Now, desperation.
1: Because you know, say now, cultists, maybe if they catch and then go kill them. So, the water where you enter is a big swim.
0: You know, be good idea. All right, now, these are security issues. Plus, this is when they happen. Share compound people know they are around, neighbors and what have you. Another night don't go, we could take life more seriously.
1: Another one they talk, or say, motor people and people where they work out with Lego and people where they live for the area, they don't talk, say, they don't they talk about 40 trucks, so 40 trucks, they will get faults, will spoil. I know they abandon, so they don't they pile up, this way they affect the Lagos Ibadan Expressway, don't they affect movements? Come they want say this heavy duty vehicle say if it cause accidents,
0: this matter and very
1: if they don't come out time
0: matter. Half of the trucks when the Nigerian road don't expire. It don't expire for Obodo Ibo
1: before they ship and come because we like
0: Panda Tokumbo Populu where it a breakdown, it a fair break, it a cost many things. It a cost many things. So we beg all this federal road safety and Nigerian police and custom. You get one time government don't put one law for cars. Say if this motor reaches so number of years, we don't want that motor again for this country.
1: It
0: can't
1: be
0: like say that law. No, generally, Tokumbo, ancient cannot enter Nigeria like that again. So maybe I transfer that because on that trailer they go keep saying a transport. They want to carry
1: load. Was wasted them because they don't find they come out to them.
0: Expire trucks where they see. Some now my age group safe. Truck, yes, truck where they see. I don't see truck when they stand for the front, they use iron, they wind it.
1: To start.
0: I don't see truck when they light fire for inside the engine. They nah choke. When you press button, the engine go the heat. In those days with the light fire inside tipper. Those were no what are the talk. I beg go. Help us.
1: They talk, before we go carry with Kaya, they say troops of the 4th Brigade Nigerian Army Operation Wabaizigan, they don't arrest one kidnapper, suspected kidnapper.
0: Okay.
1: And when they arrest them, they see AK-47 rifle.
0: Assault rifle.
1: During the time when they do one targeted operation along the Benin Sapele Road for Ikoba.
0: Benin Sapele Road.
1: Yes, local government area of Edo State. Now that side. Now
0: that place is the hot.
1: It is hot.
0: From Benin, you don't follow Santana Market.

0: night na go make am fast more. We follow one market whether na Ring Road
1: for Benin.
0: Yes, I don't know how we bus take enter that road. He said the main
1: market,
0: express
1: market,
0: he said that express no good. Now the road that they say may we follow, we can't follow there because most of the that company where I enter now there all their boss will come on and ask. Maybe like they can't give them updates.
1: Information.
0: Make on a pass here. But you get where we reach, we got slow down. Say operation they go on. Come on.
1: Ah, what time?
0: You need to, this is why they tell her like around 2 AM. You need to see the way all of us on the panic. Because the ones way pass,
1: easy.
0: The ones way first us pass. Now they still call, tell the man, say, man, slow down. When we still slow down, go with a fear. So when we walk up past one other road again, they say, I'm going to put this lane. Imagine say we can't follow one way. You know, it's not midnight now. We follow one way because they say that other lane where we supposed to be our normal lane. Say that lane, things they happen.
1: Now, one way for you night. Oh, yeah, you did.
0: Anybody where they hit that time.
1: Oh, yeah.
0: So, say if we follow the main lane where we supposed to follow, things they happen. They don't block them. And by the time you go, say, man, you they reverse.
1: They don't already catch you.
0: They don't rob everybody.
1: They're everywhere.
0: The guy just pull head. One way, now say they blow and they go. Come and see speed that night.
1: So I say God. When tension don't high.
0: Oye, waya, no, kwangina, kae. Come and see me. And me, Ejiro, as I know they too sleep normally. If I travel, if you no close my eyes, I reach where they go. Even if I try sleep now, nah, you get one kind of sleep where dog they sleep. Where we say no, they enter, but if I sleep small thing like this, I don't wake up. That's how they pray. So night journey, you get your own good, you get your own disadvantage.
1: All right, night journey gets your good and bad. The election officially campaign don't start. Remember when that time reach, you and me, we and us, we need to come out and vote. Vote for the candidate of your choice. Make Nigeria better. You don't hear the name Babangida Tuku. Yes, one big politician went there for Nigeria, former governor. He don't sleep the sleep of death. 91 years, they don't already bury him according by the law of
0: Islam,
1: religion. That name, Babangida Tuku, na name when some of them oh no. And with that one, but there's another family this time. And we thank God, according by as they talk him, for a life well spent. So now go ahead and go. So my name na I salute my producer, Injineka Okolo, for the good work. Even Chichi, I salute you. Pure Gold, agree to. Ejiro, okay, now my name be that. Now go ahead and go. So
0: my name is Oluchi Friday. Thanks to all of now we put mouth, we call us. Till some other time, keep listening to Radio 1, 103.5 FM. Don't forget, say 4 o'clock, we'll go bring you with network news. 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
1: The time is 4 o'clock. 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Good afternoon and welcome to the news. I am Orvie Kuje. The headlines: Nigeria and India to raise bilateral trade to $15 billion. Minister of Trade advocates reduction of interest rates for manufacturers. Federal government inaugurates Digital Training Academy. Kebbi State government lauds medical outreach to less privileged persons. And the commentary today is on expectations from the new ECOWAS Commission leadership. 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Now the news in detail. Nigeria and India are seeking to deepen economic ties and raise bilateral trade to nearly $15 billion, with renewed crude oil purchases by India high on the agenda. India Prime Minister Narendra Modi stated this during a meeting with Vice President Kashim Shettima on the sidelines of the BRICS Leaders Summit in New Delhi. Modi said stronger energy cooperation, particularly increased purchases of Nigerian crude, could help return trade between the two countries to previous levels. Vice President Kashim Shettima said Nigeria will consider India's request while seeking greater investment in pharmaceuticals, defense, digital technology, renewable energy, and the creative industry. Shettima said the federal government wanted to move Nigeria-India relations beyond the traditional exchange of commodities to partnerships that promote investment, technology transfer,

0: job creation and domestic production. The Director General of the Presidential Enabling Business Environment Council, PEBEC, and the National Publicity Secretary of the City Boy Movement, Princess Zahra Mustafa Audu, has described President Bola Tinubu as Nigeria's greatest ever leader. She says his administration should be judged by the institutions it is building and the difficult choices it is confronting. In a statement, Princess Zahra urges that true greatness in leadership is measured not by comfort preserved, but foresight, institutional building and decision that secure the future. She explains that the removal of the petrol subsidy and efforts to address foreign exchange distortions demonstrate a break from decades of policy postponement. While acknowledging the hardship caused by the reforms, Princess Zahra says leadership sometimes requires choosing the difficulty of adjustment over the greater danger of structural failure tomorrow. She also highlights ongoing efforts to improve the efficiency of government through PEBEC and other business facilitation reforms, including reduction of bureaucratic delays, unpredictable regulations, and the cost of doing business. An APC support group, the Jagaban Apex Alliance, JAA, says the successful conclusion of the 18th BRICS Summit held in New Delhi, India, is a major win for Nigeria and the entire Global South in International Trade Alliance. The two-day summit hosted by the Government of India on the 12th and 13th of this month under the theme Building Resilience, Innovation, Cooperation and Sustainability ended with the adoption of the historic New Delhi Declaration 2026. The declaration marked that what Prime Minister Narendra Modi described as a new phase of maturity and responsibility for BRICS. The group, in a statement by its National Publicity Secretary, Mr. Ibrahim Pam, outlined six strategic gains for the country, which include trade, investment and market expansion, infrastructure and alternative financing, food security and agricultural transformation, technology transfer, AI and digital economy, as well as local currency trade and energy security. Mr. Pam said the stronger global voice, Nigeria, allow Nigeria to contribute to drafting official BRICS document and shape fair global economic policies and aligns with Nigeria's principle of strategic autonomy and aspiration for inclusive growth and active participation in a fair global order. The Jagaban Apex Alliance commended President Bola Tinubu and Vice President Kashim Shettima for leveraging the platform to reposition Nigeria globally, assuring the commitment of the JAA to projecting the renewed hope agenda.
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2: Assalamu alaikum. We all want the same thing, to see our children healthy, strong, and full of hope. That is what every family prays for. Polio is with us. It is not far away. It is here and moving quietly through our communities. A child can carry the virus without looking sick and pass it to another child. And that child could suffer paralysis for life. That is why we must act now. When vaccinators come to your door, welcome them. We protect children from polio in two ways. 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
0: The federal government says reducing interest rates for manufacturers is critical to achieving Nigeria's industrialization ambitions, warning that the high cost of credit is making it difficult for local industries to compete. The Minister of State for Industry, Senator John Eno, stated this during a technical session of the Industrial Renaissance Working Group in Lagos. Senator Eno pointed out that although the recent rebasing of Nigeria's economy had made the country statistically larger, The achievement will mean little without affordable credit to stimulate genuine production and industrial growth. Our correspondent, Eberia Obike, has the details.
4: Senator Enos said manufacturers borrowing at interest rates above 30% are placed at a serious disadvantage compared with businesses in some other African countries where credit attracts interest rates of about 8%. He, however, stressed that the high cost of credit is only one of the several challenges confronting the manufacturing sector. Identifying energy, infrastructure, regulation, local production, skills and innovation as other major constraints to industrial expansion. The minister, who is the chairman of the IRWG, called for a shift from policy pronouncements to practical financing instruments capable of providing manufacturers with affordable and long-term capital.
5: We're going to end up with having instruments that should be signed after the ongoing conversation. It is when these conversations lead to instruments that we can actually talk about financing Nigeria's industrial growth. That financing is not there. There's no impact on manufacturing.
4: The Minister of Finance, Mr. Taiwo Oyedele, said commercial banks' credit to the manufacturing sector contracted about 1.9 trillion naira in 2025, representing a decline of more than 22% in 1 year. Represented by his special advisor on investments, Maria Okwiri, Mr. Oyedele said manufacturers were borrowing at a prime rate averaging about 27% with maximum rates reaching the mid-30s, describing the situation as an environment that does not support patient and productive capital.
6: What we hope this gathering achieves is not a list of new promises, but a shared, honest picture of where financing instruments already exist and are underused, of where the true bottlenecks lie, whether in pricing, tenure, collateral, or process, and of where public balance sheets, blended finance structures, and institutional capital, pension funds, insurance assets, capital markets might be brought to bear more deliberately alongside commercial lending rather than in place of it.
4: The conference was attended by manufacturers, organized private sector, industrialists, and people from all walk of life. From Lagos, Eberi Obike, Radio Nigeria.
0: Nigeria's regions hold untapped potential waiting to be unlocked, and only seamless interconnectivity can bind the nation into one. President Bola Tinubu, who made the statement at the North Central Stakeholders Development Summit in Abuja, expressed expectations for improvement in road, rail, and air transportation, industrialization, security, investment, human capital development, education, health, and other critical sectors. Correspondent Victoria Chimezie completes the story.
7: President Bola Tinubu, represented by the Secretary to the Government of the Federation, Mr. George Akume, explained that establishment of regional development commissions formed a core pillar of the present administration's Renewed Hope agenda, designed to accelerate the pace of national development and close gaps that had persisted for years. Mr. Akume affirmed that the administration was convinced that development commissions across all regions would fast-track development nationwide and guarantee that no region was left behind.
8: In managing these development commissions, the boards and managements must ensure that they operate within extant laws and regulations, avoid all forms of corruption, sham tendencies, politicization, ethnicizing government operations.
7: The managing director of the commission, Dr. Cyril Senyo, clarified that the commission was not a replacement for the six states and the FCT, nor a duplicate of existing federal institutions. Dr. Senyo also said the commission's role was to serve as a regional coordination, development and investment-enabled platform to identify constraints, convince stakeholders, mobilize partnership, and monitor implementation for the benefits of the entire region.
9: The summit, therefore, proposes a new development logic. We must compete globally by collaborating regionally.
7: The Minister of Regional Development, Abubakar Momo, and the Minister of State, Obame Igari, said the ministry would continue to work closely with the National Economic Council, the six regional development commissions, the National Regional Development Policy Drafting Team, and the development partners to harmonize the National Regional Development Policy for 2026 to 2030 ahead of its submission to the Federal Executive Council.
10: Because your plan was not be updated in association with the Ministry of Regional Development Policy, which policy, of course, was also derived from the federal government's existing policies. This policy will, for the first time,
11: provides a single coherent national architecture within which the North Central Development Commission and its sister commissions can plan, prioritize, and mobilize resources.
7: Present at the summit were the National State Governor Abdullahi Sule and representatives of the Benue, Plateau, Niger, and Kogi State Governors. In Abuja, Victoria Chimezie, Radio Nigeria.
12: The federal government says it has committed over 10.5 billion naira to Digital Training Academy to enhance the digital skills of young Nigerians in a globally competitive economy. The Minister of Education, Dr. Tunja Alausa, stated this at the official launch of the TDA in Abuja, noting the essence of the launch was to bridge the digital gap among Nigerian youth. Dr. Alausa said the academy was set up to provide 32,000 jobs for young Nigerians and call on them to take advantage of the opportunity provided to better their lives.
13: The federal government of Nigeria, in partnership with leading global learning providers, will provide 32,000 jobs, high-quality digital and professional training.
12: The Director General, National Identity Management Commission, NIMC, Dr. Koka Odushote, said the agency was poised to provide quality and accessible data that will support the renewed hope agenda of President Bola Tinubu. The Chairman, Senate Committee on Tertiary Education and TET Fund, Senator Dan Dutse Muhammad, called on Nigerian youth to participate in the digital training to enhance their proficiency.
14: As the chairman of the Senate Committee on Tertiary Education and TET Fund, the gap between academic theory and practical economic impact remains one of our greatest challenges. This initiative directly addresses that gap.
12: The Minister of Industry, Trade and Investment, Dr. Jumoke Oduwole, expressed commitment of the ministry to ensure that opportunities were given to Nigerians at local and international levels. The UN Women has emphasized the need for the institutionalization of gender-responsive planning and budgeting in Nigeria to ensure that public resources address gender needs equally. UN Women representative to Nigeria and ECOWAS, Beatrice Young, made the call in Abuja at a two-day capacity-building workshop on gender-responsive planning and budgeting, organized in collaboration with the Minister of Budget and Economic Planning and other development partners. Beatrice Ayong described gender-responsive planning and budgeting as not merely an effective program that ensures public resources were allocated and utilized to produce equitable outcomes.
15: Gender mainstreaming provides a strategy for addressing them. Gender-responsive planning and budgeting translates those commitments into concrete programs and resource allocations. Affirmative procurement and investments in the care economy then become practical instruments through which governments can drive inclusive economic growth and women's empowerment.
12: The original director and vice president of the African Development Bank, Dr. Abdul Kamara, represented by the Gender Equality and Women's Empowerment Specialist, Dr. Patience Ukechukwu, said the bank reaffirmed the organization's readiness to work with the government of Nigeria and other stakeholders to ensure that gender-responsive planning and budgeting moved from policy commitment to implementation.
16: The African Development Bank remains committed to supporting African countries in advancing inclusive development, strengthening institutions, and promoting gender equality with value partnerships that contribute to building stronger systems and creating opportunities for women and men to participate meaningfully in African development.
12: The Permanent Secretary and Minister of Budget and Economic Planning, Dr. Deborah Odo, urged participants at the workshop to use the capacity building program to strengthen gender responsive planning and budgeting in the country. The National Human Rights Commission says Nigeria has recorded a 50% decrease in human rights violations in August. The Executive Secretary of the Commission, Dr. Tony Ojukwu, affirmed this in Abuja at the August Dashboard presentation, a platform for reviewing human rights issues across the country. He explained that although there was a decrease in human rights violations, the Commission recorded over 200,000 cases in the month of August. Dr. Ojukwu commended law enforcement agencies and all human rights partners for their contributions while reaffirming the Commission's support to protect human rights.
17: Our responsibility is to ensure that the data we collect informs action, whether through investigation, referrals, policy engagement, early warning, or accountability. The National Human Rights Commission will remain vigilant to ensure that political actors play by the rules to ensure that human rights, particularly the right to participation, is respected.
12: The Special Advisor on Human Rights Issues to the Executive Secretary, Mr. Hilary Ogbonna, condemned the rising cases of child abuse emerging from the Southeast, a situation, he said, if not handled well, will affect the future of the nation.
18: It has become a pattern in the Southeast, Igbo, Enugu, and Anambra in particular, for women to physically assault their domestic households, who most of the times are underaged girls.
12: The event had in attendance human rights defenders and civil society organizations, as well as the media. Journalists in Akwa Ibom State have pledged to intensify investigative reporting to track and expose illicit financial flows in the state and across Nigeria. They made a commitment in Uyo at the end of a two-day capacity building workshop with the theme strengthening the media's capacity to contribute to the fight against illicit financial flows in Nigeria. Correspondent Ikechukwu Banube reports.
19: The workshop also points to the need for sustained public education, citizens' awareness to understand that IFFs are not abstract financial crimes occurring somewhere in distant international financial centers. Their consequences can be seen in poor public services, abandoned projects, lost jobs, reduced government revenue, and the erosion of confidence in public institutions. Journalists said the training has equipped them with the knowledge to identify channels used to move illicit funds, locate relevant information, and follow financial trails within Nigeria and across borders.
20: As a journalist, it is my responsibility, having been armed with this knowledge, to be able to track these illicit funds.
21: I've been empowered with the knowledge. I now know how to do investigative reports that are financially related.
22: It has helped me to understand the necessary blessings.
19: David Ugolo challenged the journalists to move beyond allegations and produce evidence-based investigations capable of exposing hidden transactions and tracing beneficiaries. Representatives of the Economic and Financial Crimes Commission and the Nigerian Financial Intelligence Unit reaffirmed their commitment to collaboration with the media, while representative of Setfin Africa Project, Philip Packard, stressed that tackling illicit financial flows requires sustained cooperation among journalists, civil society, and government institutions.
23: The EFCC recognizes the media as a vital partner in the fight against corruption and illicit financial flows. Your commitment to the professional, courageous, and ethical journalism is indispensable in exposing wrongdoings. Accurate and responsible reporting on financial integrity issues citizens on the impact of illicit financial flows.
19: The workshop was organized by ANEJ to strengthen CSO and media capacity in the fight against illicit financial flows, with support from the European Union through the Setfin Africa project in Uyo. Ikechukwu Abamebwe, Radio Nigeria.
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12: Governor Nasir Idris of Kebbi State has described the medical outreach organized by the World Assembly of Muslim Youth in the state as a significant humanitarian intervention aimed at improving the well-being of the people. Governor Idris stated this while receiving members of the group at the government house, Burning Kebbi, comprising more than 30 medical doctors from different parts of the world. The governor assured the visiting team that the Kebbi State government will continue to provide an enabling environment for humanitarian and medical interventions, stressing that the government remained committed to partnering stakeholders and initiatives that improve the well-being of the people. Next is sports update.
24: Nigeria's tennis team are in Rabat, Morocco for the 2026 Davis Cup World Group 2 clash against Morocco, which runs from September 19 to 20. Team Nigeria will be seeking to break a jinx that has seen them lose all four previous meetings against Morocco. The squad has spent the last 3 weeks in an intensive training camp, sharpening their game and building team chemistry ahead of the crucial tie. Nigeria earned the spot for the first time in 30 years after victory over Uzbekistan in February, setting up this fierce encounter against North African rivals Morocco. The winner of the Morocco versus Nigeria tie will book a place in the Davis Cup World Group 1. Team Nigeria brought its campaign at the inaugural World Athletics Ultimate Championship in Budapest, Hungary, to a close on Sunday, with Ezekiel Nathaniel finishing sixth in the men's 400 meters hurdles final and Udodi Onwuzurike placing eighth in the men's 200 meters. World Athletics records show Nathaniel had established himself as one of Nigeria's leading international performers in the event with a personal best of 47.11 seconds. In the final, however, the Nigerian was unable to break into the medal position as Brazil's Alisson dos Santos produced a spectacular performance to take the inaugural title in 45.98 seconds. Nathaniel's sixth place finish, nevertheless,

0: capped an impressive season for the 23-year-old who won Commonwealth Games gold in Glasgow earlier this year with 47.47 seconds. Onwu Zuruke also reached the final of the men's 200 meters but finished 8th. The Nigerian had entered the championship with the 2026 season best. The strongest individual performance in Budapest came from Toby Amusan, who secured silver in the women's 100 meters hurdle.
1: The Economic Community of West African States, ECOWAS, has entered another important chapter with new leadership at its commission. As General Biyami Diop of Senegal assumes office as president, succeeding Dr. Omar Aliou Touré, expectations are high. For the trader crossing borders, the students seeking opportunities, the farmer searching for markets, and families worried about insecurity, ECOWAS must mean more than meetings, protocols and declarations. Established in 1975 through the Treaty of Lagos, ECOWAS was created to promote economic cooperation, regional integration, and collective development. Over the years, its responsibilities have expanded to include peace, security, democracy, and good governance. The organization has recorded important achievements. Millions of West Africans can travel within the region using recognized identity documents, while the ECOWAS Trade Liberalization Scheme has helped reduce barriers to trade in qualifying goods. Its interventions in Liberia and Sierra Leone through ECOMOG remains notable examples of regional collective action for peace. However, the new leadership inherits a region facing serious challenges. Terrorism and violent extremism continue to threaten parts of West Africa, while military takeovers have tested democratic institutions. The withdrawal of Burkina Faso, Mali, and Niger has also created an unexpected challenge to regional unity. These developments underline the urgent need for stronger early warning systems, preventive diplomacy, and effective regional security mechanisms. The first major expectation from the new commission leadership is rebuilding trust and preserving regional deep dialogue.

mission from the new commission leadership is rebuilding trust and preserving regional deep dialogue open with the countries that have left the bloc. West Africa trade are moving to materials from Nigeria to Gaz, including

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2: All right, that was the network news coming all the way from Abuja, our network studio. 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

0: to the less privileged in the state. And that's the news, edited by Abubakar Bestu and the production team. I am Ovie Kuje. Coming up next is NAFDAC and Your Health. 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
1: Today, we are bringing you a story on the launch of Nigeria Alcohol Policy and Multisectoral Implementation Plan 2026 to 2030.
0: The policy was launched in Abuja by the Federal Ministry of Health and Social Welfare with the Director General of NAFDA, Professor Mojisola Adeyeye, and representatives of other stakeholders in attendance.
1: The Minister of Health and Coordinating Minister for Social Welfare, Professor Muhammad Ali Patti, was represented on the occasion by the Permanent Secretary in the Ministry, Kachalom Daju.
2: Today, we are launching a policy that brings the objective in context far beyond the health sector. How do we protect the health, safety, and well-being of Nigerians while sustaining the legitimate economic and industrial value that alcohol represents?
0: In her remarks, the NAFDA Director General, Professor Mojisola Adeyeye, commended the Ministry of Health and Social Welfare for the initiative.
3: I wish to appreciate and commend our supervising ministry, the Federal Ministry of Health and Social Welfare, under the astute leadership of the Coordinating Minister, Professor Muhammad Ali Patel, CON, for convening this important event.
0: Professor Adeyeye, speaking at the launch of the Nigeria Alcohol Policy and Multisectoral Implementation Plan.
1: But what is the policy all about, and what does it aim to achieve?
0: Well, answer to them, Harriet Adams.
1: And I am Victoria Acido. Stay tuned.
4: Doctor, I'm Victoria. What is it?
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4: What? That's not true.
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2: It's now time for our weekly update. And Elijah Iwa is on the ground with the latest news.
3: Good evening and welcome to the news update. NAFDAC has unveiled 600 pharmacists to support the regulation of medicines and other health-related products across Nigeria. The pharmacists, drawn from the 36 states and the Federal Capital Territory, are part of the agency's new Pharmacists Regulatory Volunteers Program, PROVP. NAFDAC says the program is aimed at helping to fight the circulation of fake, substandard, and unsafe medicines, as well as other products that could pose a risk to public health. The agency's Director General, Professor Mojisola Adeyeye, said the pharmacists were selected based on merit, availability, and fair representation across the country. Speaking during the administration of their oath of allegiance, Adeyeye urged the volunteers to carry out their duties with integrity, discipline, and commitment, warning them to resist pressure or inducements that could compromise their work. She explained that the program is not simply an internship, but a way of building a national pool of trained pharmacists who can be called upon during emergencies, product recalls, investigations, and cases involving suspected fake medicines. According to her, the volunteers will work alongside NAFDAC state offices and help extend the agency's regulatory activities to markets, community pharmacies, patent medicine shops, and primary healthcare centers. The volunteers will also receive practical training in areas including drug safety monitoring, inspection and enforcement, surveillance, laboratory awareness, risk communication, and the fight against antimicrobial resistance. NAFDAC says their services will be documented through certificates and letters of service, which could also help strengthen their professional careers. The agency's Director of Narcotics and Controlled Substances, Dr. Momodu Rametu, said the initiative would also encourage greater participation by citizens in monitoring medicines and reducing drug-related risks in communities. Meanwhile, the coordinator of the NAFDAC training school, Dr. Tunde Shigbeku, described the program as a call to service and responsibility. That's it on the news update. Over now to Harriet and Victoria for the remaining part of the program. I am Elijah Iwa.
1: Thank you, Elijah. Always bringing us the latest updates.
2: Now, the Nigeria Alcohol Policy and Multisectoral Implementation Plan 2026 to 2030 is a new national strategy by the federal government aimed at reducing the harmful effect of alcohol on individuals, families, and society, while still recognizing economic importance of the alcohol industry.
1: Launching the policy, the Minister of Health and Coordinating Minister for Social Welfare, Professor Muhammad Ali Pate, explained that alcohol could contribute to serious problems such as non-communicable diseases, road traffic injuries, violence, mental health challenges, loss of household income, and reduced productivity.
2: And that is why the government wants to create a more coordinated system for controlling how alcohol is produced, marketed, distributed, and consumed. But before we give you the gist in detail, let's see how it plays out in real life as we stop over at the rendezvous for our usual drama piece.

0: Oga Balogu, I beg Kosi. Kosi, what these people they do to my business? Oh.
1: Madam Agata, you know Shelley, what happened again? Ewo, who don't offend you this morning?
0: Is this not that people again? They say this small alcoholic drink where I they say every day. Some of them not supposed they market again.
1: You mean those small sachets and tiny pet bottles?
0: Yes, exactly. Those particular ones. And those ones customers they ask for. But now everybody they talk about this ban.
2: You see, I've been saying this for years. Eh? The human body is not a laboratory for chemical experiments.
1: Oganosa, you don't start again.
0: My husband, I think I'll beg you today, leave your medical lecture for another day.
2: This is not a lecture. Eh? This is science.
1: Science again. Eh? Oh, last week, you told us that eating 3 boiled eggs before sleeping can make a person dream in HD.
2: This is a completely different matter.
3: But while Musa's theory may provide entertainment, there is a serious issue here that we should really understand. Please, Sophie, explain to us what exactly NAFDAC is enforcing. NAFDAC is intensifying enforcement of the ban on alcoholic beverages packaged in prohibited pack sizes. This includes alcoholic drinks in sachet and PET plastic bottles below 200 millimeters among the pack sizes covered by the regulation.
1: But why this particular size? Is it because small bottles they make person drink faster?
3: One of the concerns is accessibility. When alcoholic drinks are available in small and inexpensive packages, they can be easier to prohibited products can be removed from circulation.
0: So, if a shopkeeper continues selling them, the person fit gets into trouble.
3: Yes, businesses dealing in regulated products are expected to comply with the applicable requirements.
1: But Madam Agata, you hear that one?
0: I hear that one. I don't want NAFDAC seal my shop at all.
2: That is wisdom. Because once they seal the shop, your revenue becomes
3: available.
1: So what should we do?
3: Check the packaging and label. If you are unsure about a regulated product, seek reliable information and verify it through official channels.
0: And what if somebody sees people producing or selling fake or unsafe products?
3: They should report it to NAFDAC. Credible information from the public can help the agency protect consumers and remove unsafe products from circulation.
2: You see, everybody has a role to play in protecting public health.
1: Wait, Musa just said something sensible.
0: I think somebody quick, write and down.
2: You people don't appreciate my wisdom in this place.
1: We appreciate it, we appreciate it when it happens once in a while.
3: The important message here is simple. Regulations are there for a reason. Manufacturers, distributors, retailers, and consumers have responsibilities to play.
0: Then I better check my stock properly.
1: Yes, so better to remove the prohibited product than wait for enforcement officers to remove them for you.
2: And as the resident medical expert,
3: report suspicious or unsafe regulated products.
1: Because when it comes to health, argument not a cure problem.
2: And small bottle does not necessarily mean small consequence.
0: Una year and so, make we join and protect ourselves and our community.
1: So.
4: That
5: Harry helps us learn important lessons without even realizing it.
4: 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The number again, 0902-573-8341.
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4: That is 0909-763-0507.
5: You could literally save a life by making that call. Plus, there are rewards for credible tips.
4: And don't worry, your identity stays 100% secret. NAFDAC has got your back.
5: Now, coming at the time NAFDAC is intensifying the enforcement of the ban on alcohol in containers less than 200 mLs, the launch of the Nigeria Alcohol Policy focuses on 4 major areas, reducing alcohol-related harm and promoting health.
4: Others are supporting responsible industrial and economic development, improving coordination among government and other stakeholders, and strengthening monitoring, research, accountability, and evaluation.
5: But does Nigeria really need a national policy on alcohol production, distribution, and consumption? What are the views of the public? Our roving correspondent, Deborah Amos, went to find out.
6: The conversation around alcohol is no longer just about personal choice. It is also about how to reduce the harm that excessive and unsafe alcohol use can cause to individuals, families, and society. With the launch of the Nigerian Alcohol Policy and Multi-Sectoral Implementation Plan 2026 to 2030, the federal government is looking at a more coordinated approach to the production, marketing, distribution, and consumption of alcohol. So, what do members of the public think about having a national framework to guide these areas? I went out to hear from them.
7: Yes, I support it. Government needs to make sure that alcohol products are properly regulated and that people know the dangers of...
6: Also places emphasis on areas such as age restrictions, responsible advertising, license...

0: enforcing product safety and stronger enforcement.
1: For me, implementation is the most important thing. Having a policy is good, but the agencies and other stakeholders must monitor it properly and enforce the rules. That is how the policy can really make a difference.
2: I believe it will help because some people are easily influenced by advertisements and promotions. If there are proper guidelines, companies can market their products responsibly without encouraging harmful drinking.
0: Clearly, the public response points to the need for stronger regulation, better awareness, and responsible consumption. The policy also recognizes the economic importance of the alcohol industry while focusing on reducing alcohol-related harm. As implementation begins, the expectation is that coordinated action among government agencies, industry players, and the public will help make the policy effective. In Abuja, I'm Depa Amos reporting for NAFDAC and Your Health.
3: Thank you, Deborah. Now let's return to our main story, the launch of Nigeria Alcohol Policy and Multisectoral Implementation Plan.
4: The major part of the policy is to strengthen public education, age restriction, responsible advertising and marketing, licensing, product safety and enforcement.
3: It also seeks to improve access to alcohol screening, treatment and rehabilitation for people experiencing alcohol-related problems. In addition, the plan is expected to reduce the circulation of illicit, unsafe and unregulated alcohol products.
4: The Minister of Health and Coordinating Minister for Social Welfare, Professor Muhammad Pati, was represented at the launch by the Permanent Secretary in the Ministry, Kachalom Daju.
5: Today, we are launching a policy that seeks to affect consequences far beyond the health sector. How do we protect the health, safety and well-being of Nigerians while sustaining the legitimate economic and industrial value that alcohol represents? This is an important question for a country such as Nigeria, where we are simultaneously pursuing economic growth, strengthening domestic industry, creating jobs and investing in the health and productivity of our people.
3: The minister said the policy was aimed to reduce the harmful effects of alcohol while still recognizing the economic importance of the alcohol sector.
5: Alcohol is part of that economic reality. It supports manufacturing, employment, agriculture, and domestic value chain. While ethanol also has important pharmaceutical, laboratory, and industrial uses. But it has also confronted the other side of that reality. Harmful alcohol use contributes to disease, injury, violence, mental health challenges, financial hardship, and loss of productivity. The World Health Organization's latest available data show that total alcohol consumption in Nigeria for recorded 9,500. Better Road Safety Commission call in partnership with the National Drug Law Enforcement Agency and other stakeholders mounted a national campaign specifically targeting driving under the influence of alcohol and drugs. These are not merely numbers. They represent life loss, families affected, livelihoods disrupted, and productive years taken away. This is why alcohol policy cannot be approached as a question of regulation alone. It is a question of public health, economic development, social well-being, and good governance. It is also firmly within the broader vision of the renewed hope agenda of His Excellency President Bola Ahmed Tinubu, GPFR, and the presidential priority. A healthier population is fundamental to a more productive economy and to the human capital required for national development. The Nigerian Health Sector Renewal Investment Initiative provides a strategic direction for translating that commitment into stronger prevention, better health services, improved governance, and
4: Professor Pati said the plan was in line with the National Health Sector Renewal Investment Initiative.
5: Approach under the National Nigeria Health Sector Renewal Investment Initiative rests on a simple principle. We should not manage complex and subtle sectors. Clear response, effective implementation and accountability. The Nigeria Alcohol Implementation Plan 2026 to 2030 is an expression of that approach. The policy provides a unified national framework for the production, distribution, marketing and consumption of alcohol. It recognizes the legitimate contribution of the alcohol industry to our economy, while establishing a coherent national response to the health, social and economic consequences of harmful use. At the heart of the policy is harm reduction and health promotion. We have a responsibility to prevent avoidable harm. The policy, therefore, strengthens prevention and health promotion, public education, responsible marketing, age and access control, and access to screening, treatment and rehabilitation for people affected by alcohol-related

0: fourth element of policy is industrial and economic development. We are not seeking to undermine legitimate industry. We are seeking an industry that operates responsibly within clear standards for safety, quality, and traceability, while contributing to local production, innovation, employment, and economic development.
1: The minister stressed the need for the multi-sectoral approach in the implementation of the policy.
0: Multi-sectoral coordination and governance are equally central to the policy. No single institution can address this issue alone. That's why it's multi-sectoral. Alcohol costs across health, industry, finance, trade, regulation, transport, communities, and other areas of national life. Responsibility for standards, product regulation, taxation, border control, and enforcement also sits across multiple institutions. Where coordination is weak, gaps can be exploited by illicit networks. The development of this policy has therefore involved extensive collaboration across government and relevant stakeholders. And at this juncture, I would like to say that I hope all those who come to protest the report of the Federal Ministry of Health every month, that after the launch of this policy, that we will see the end of it. I pray so.
1: The minister called for effective monitoring and evaluation of the implementation of the plan to achieve its objectives.
0: Ensure that implementation remains evidence-driven and results-focused. The launch of a policy is not a measure of its success. What matters is what happens after the day. We must be able to measure whether compliance is improving across the alcohol value chain, whether illicit and unrecorded alcohol is being reduced, whether people who need care can access appropriate services, whether regulation is becoming more effective, and ultimately, whether alcohol attributable illness, injury, and mortality are declining. That is why data, monitoring, transparency, and accountability are central to this policy. We must know what we are doing, who is responsible, what progress is being made, and where the evidence tells us we need to do things differently. The policy provides for monitoring, evaluation, research, and learning, including stronger systems for routine data collection and surveillance. Ladies and gentlemen, our main objective, therefore, is not simply to have a national alcohol policy on paper by 2030. It is to have a policy that has translated into healthier people, safer communities, more responsible industry practices, and stronger institutions.
1: In her remarks, the Director General of NAFDAC, Professor Mojisola Adeyeye, commended the ministry for the initiative.
2: I wish to appreciate and commend our supervising ministry, the Federal Ministry of Health and Social Welfare, under the astute leadership of the Coordinating Minister, Professor Muhammad Ali Patel, CON, for convening this important event, which signifies a milestone for Nigeria in providing clear, unambiguous policy direction.
1: Professor Adeyeye spoke on what the policy was anchored on.
2: The policy is anchored in our country's broader health and socio-economic reform agenda, reinforcing Nigeria's commitment to the Sustainable Development Goals, SDGs, with a particular focus on those relating to good health and well-being, sustainable industry, as well as safe and resilient communities for all Nigerians.
1: The NAFDAC DG mentioned the target of the plan.
2: The Nigeria Alcohol Policy and its multi-sectoral implementation plan presents a robust national framework, striking the needed delicate balance between the protection of public health, including societal well-being and economic opportunity. It establishes the required guidance for the production, distribution, marketing, and consumption of alcohol within a regulated environment that prioritizes harm reduction, especially on our young people in Nigeria. Consumer safety, protection of the underage and vulnerable groups, as well as the promotion of responsible practices across relevant industries.
1: Professor Mojisola Adeyeye pledged NAFDAC's commitment to the implementation of the policy.
2: At NAFDAC, we reaffirm our commitment to contributing our quota to achieving the shared vision of a healthier, safer, and more productive Nigeria through science-based regulation, effective monitoring and surveillance, strengthened food control system, and robust stakeholder engagement. NAFDAC is already doing that. We signed an undertaking with manufacturers 2 weeks ago that there will no longer be sachets alcohol or alcohol in less than 200 ml bottles.
1: The NAFDAC DG concluded her remarks by congratulating all stakeholders on their cooperation in the formulation of the policy.
2: I wish to congratulate all stakeholders who played various significant roles in birthing the Nigerian alcohol policy and its multi-sectoral implementation plan, which is being launched today by the Coordinating Minister of Health and Social Welfare.

0: not hear them? Sugar, flour, and vegetable oil. 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Only iodized salt. 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If person gives you drug, we no get label, no agree. 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NAFTAC, safeguarding the health of the nation.
1: And with that, we have come to the end of today's program. We brought you a story on the launch of the Nigeria Alcohol Policy and Multisectoral Implementation Plan 2026 to 2030.
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1: To report suspicious, fake, substandard, or unsafe products, call 0909-763-0507.
2: You can also visit NAFDAC on www.nafdac.gov.ng for more information.
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1: A very great evening to you, dear listener, and welcome to another insightful edition of SEC Half Hour, the program that brings the Nigerian capital market closer to you. SEC Half Hour is brought to you with the support of the Securities and Exchange Commission, SEC, the apex regulatory institution of Nigeria's capital market. I am Fubara Pepe. Every week on this program, we examine issues that affect investors, businesses, entrepreneurs, and the Nigerian economy, while providing you with useful information to make better informed financial decisions. Last week, our discussion centered on deepening Nigeria's capital market, strengthening investor confidence, market participation, and economic growth. Our topic today is entrepreneurship, investment, and wealth creation, unlocking the Nigerian capital market for sustainable economic development. To help us examine these issues, we have with us a distinguished economist, chartered stockbroker and investment analyst, Professor Seth Akutsin, former Vice Chancellor of Greenfield University, Kaduna. Professor Akutsin also has experience in entrepreneurship education and professional training within the capital market. It is time for a capital market news update with Stella Oni.
2: Major SEC development today. Dangote Refinery 2.15 trillion naira IPO is the biggest story. The SEC has approved the initial public offering of Dangote Petroleum Refinery and Petrochemicals. The offer involves 4.1 billion ordinary shares at 525 naira per share, potentially raising about 2.15 trillion naira if fully subscribed. The offer is scheduled to open on Monday, 14 September 2026. This is particularly significant because it has been positioned as one of the largest, potentially largest IPO transactions in Nigeria's capital market history and is expected to generate substantial interest from retail and institutional investors. Investor participation is becoming a major

0: focus. Industry bodies, including the CIS and ASHAN, have welcomed the Dangote refinery offer and are encouraging broad participation. Investors are expected to access the offer through licensed stockbrokers. Another important capital market development is Nigeria's planned return to the FTSE Russell Frontier Markets Index, effective 21 September 2026. Expect the reclassification to potentially attract significant foreign portfolio investment into Nigerian equities. The SEC continues to strengthen regulation and enforcement across the Nigerian capital market, including digital assets and other investment activities. The government also recently announced an executive order establishing a council intended to harmonize regulation of the virtual asset digital economy space. That ends SEC News Update.
1: Thank you, Sam. It is now time for What is Trending.
0: The federal government of Nigeria is seeking to raise 1 trillion naira in a September 2026 bond auction, with the Debt Management Office, DMO, setting a minimum entry threshold of 50.001 million naira for participating investors. A circular from the Debt Management Office says the offer comprises 400 billion naira of a new 10-year FGN bond due September 2036 and 600 billion naira of the 15.45% FGN June 2038 bond, which is being reopened. The auction is scheduled for September 14, 2026, while settlement will take place on September 16. The bonds are sold at 1,000 naira per unit, subject to a minimum subscription of 50 million and 1,000 naira, and additional subscriptions in multiples of 1,000 naira. For Nigeria's planning to buy shares in Dangote Petroleum Refinery and Petrochemicals, FZE, through its initial public offering, submitting an application and making payment are only the first steps. The company's prospectus, released around the September 7, 2026 signing ceremony in Lagos, shows that 4.1 billion ordinary shares are on offer at 525 naira each. The minimum subscription is 10 shares, which cost 5,250 naira. A full subscription will raise about 2.15 trillion naira, roughly $1.6 billion. The offer will run from September 14 to October 13, 2026. The company has stressed that investors should take strictly to the channels listed in the official documents. The global oil prices continue to rise above the $100 mark after Wednesday's increase of $101.20 for the first time since July 24, 2026, amid an escalating Middle East crisis. The development followed an Iranian attack on 10 ships near the Strait of Hormuz after the U.S. sank 5 Iranian oil tankers in what appears to be the biggest wave of attacks on shipping by these sides since the start of the six-month-old war. Brent crude breached $100 a barrel, with the international benchmark rising to $102.5 per barrel, an increase of $1.38 compared to Wednesday, while U.S. West Texas Intermediate WTI also traded $1.51 higher at $97.58 per barrel as of the time of this report. The crude prices were headed for their biggest daily percentage rises since September 1, while Brent has surged as high as $126.41 a barrel, a peak reached on April 30 since the U.S.-Iran war escalated on February 28. That's what's trending.
1: There is great interest among young Nigerians in starting businesses, investing online, and seeking alternative ways of creating jobs. But entrepreneurship and investment require more than enthusiasm. A business needs sustainable finance, while an investor needs knowledge, discipline, and patience. The question, therefore, in our Vox Pop today is, if you had an opportunity to invest in a Nigerian business through the capital market, what would you consider before putting your money into it?
0: Okay. First of all, most, I will check if the business is genuine. And secondly, I will check the profitable amount there. Then before I'll be able to invest any money into the business. And I will still check if the business is registered.
2: Security and Exchange Commission, you have to go there and do your background checkup to be sure that waiting you they come into is good. Then you can invest into it. I think the best one now to invest is the Dangote refinery. You know that definitely credibility is there, and you know that this one is one of the biggest in the world. So it's not something that is about folding tomorrow. There is no wayo.
3: In this thing, my own view is when you want to do something good or you want to help people, there is always people coming to contradict what you are doing. And there are fake people everywhere. Be aware. So whenever you are going into, make sure it is genuine so that you will not fall into evil hands or into fake hands. Of the fake people that will be going around to collect maybe your data for anything. Go through it so that you will not fall into hands of wrong people.
4: I'll check the security, check the risk of not folding up, because most businesses today, under 3, 4, 5 months, or let me just say yes, they don't fold up. So you check the risk of not folding up, then check if it is accredited and all of this. Thank you.
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6: Thank you very much, my pleasure.
0: May we meet you?
6: My name is Seth Akutsin, Professor of Economics and Entrepreneurship Development. I teach economics, started my career at the Obafemi Awolowo University level, where I earned my PhD about 20-something years ago. I'm also first vice president of the Capital Market Academics of Nigeria. I'm former vice chancellor of Greenfield University in Kaduna. Serve as head of department of economics in different universities in Nigeria. Well, currently I'm with Kaduna State University.
0: Award I am about to receive today.
6: Yes, I'm receiving Fellow of the Nigerian Economic Society this event.
0: You so much deserve it. Yes. Thank you, sir. Congratulations.
6: Thank you very much.
0: Glad to have you join us on
6: Thank
0: the program.
6: You. Pleasure.
0: Yeah. Professor Akutsin, as an economist and a chartered stockbroker, how would you assess the relationship between entrepreneurship, investment, and capital markets?
6: If you talk about entrepreneurship, investment, and capital market, we want to look at them as separate entities. They are what we call in mathematics mutually reinforcing. They are mutually inclusive. What the entrepreneurs do is to mobilize capital, mobilize resources, and bring them together.
7: And then what the investors do is to bring and foil the activities of the entrepreneur. Sometimes you have angel investors, different types of investors. What the capital market does to serve as the pitch is the institution where the entrepreneur and the investors come together for the benefit of the society and their own lives as well. So they are mutually reinforcing. The work hand in hand is what they call the triple helix. That is, you have the entrepreneurs, the investors coming together, and then the capital markets serve as the pitch that brings them together so that the society will be better for it.
0: Great. Now, Nigeria has a large population of young people with entrepreneurial ambitions. In practical terms, how can the capital market help young entrepreneurs move beyond depending solely on personal savings, family support, or bank loans to finance the growth of their businesses?
7: Well, young entrepreneurs today, maybe if you want to call them Gen Z or whatever, you are that operating in the space. The truth of the matter is that the capital market is not for people who are in a hurry to hit the jackpot. It's for long-term investment. And so if a young person want to approach the capital market, he want to grow his business, he has to be patient. He has to build the fundamentals, what you call the camel. The camel has to do with capital. C is capital, and then A is the asset, and then M is the management, and then E is the equity, and then L is the liquidity. So the camel in Hausa, they call it Rakumi. So if you build that camel, and then your business, you know, is fully registered, is known, we're told that if you build, they will come. So when the young person built that business, and you register the business properly, you have the corporate governance structure in place, you have it, you are now preparing for big investors to come. Either they want to buy it off or they invest in you so that I can scale it up for a better way. So the capital market is not for somebody who wants to start today and approach the capital market for funding. It doesn't work that way. And that's why we think they should be patient. And when you are patient between 5-10 years and you build a business, you meet you on to long term, you will enjoy the rest of your life.
0: Very refreshing. Thank you very much, sir. Many Nigerians associate investment in the capital market mainly with buying and selling shares. What other opportunities does the market offer for individuals and entrepreneurs seeking to build sustainable wealth over the long term?
7: The capital market is not just all about trading. There are a lot of it that meets the eye. There are bonds that you need to invest, either government bonds, government securities, and also corporate bonds that you can invest in the capital market and wait and then reap dividends. Some of these bonds are, in fact, almost zero risk. Some of them, you are sure you're getting your money back and get them. There are mutual funds that operate around the capital market arena. So it's not just to come and buy shares. You involve in research and you put resources together. There are some form of commercial papers that you can get in the capital market to trade and work on. And also, there are a kind of other opportunities that you can leverage the capital market to achieve some good goals to get ready. So it's not all about betting. It's not about monitoring transaction, movement of shares, and all that. It's not all about speculative activities. Within the capital market, people who are patient used to ask the question that whether you want to sleep well or you want to eat well in the capital market. So those who want to eat well, sometimes they may not sleep well, but those who want to sleep well, they will eat well. So you know that there are opportunities here. There are stockbrokers that you need to approach. They will guide you, look at your investment, kind of your risk appetite. When they assess your risk appetite, they'll be able to advise you and tell you there are many options that you can do in the capital market. Such a wonderful place to be, and anywhere in the world that you see wealth, it comes from the capital market. All the richest people you can mention in the world, their richness comes from the capital market.
0: All right. Yes. Thank you. From your experience as an investment analyst and former head of research and training at the Chartered Institute of Stockbrokers, what knowledge and skills should an average Nigerian acquire before committing money to capital market investments?
7: The literacy goes beyond numbers, A, B, C, D, X, Y, Z. There is financial literacy. Many people are illiterate financially, including the most educated people when it comes to finance. Then finance goes beyond the literacy. There is what they call the numeracy. You need to understand ratios. You need to understand numbers. You need to understand statements, financial statements. You have to learn how to earn. Earning is learning. When you learn how to earn, you can't miss it. These three bodies. the SEC, that's what they call the commission.
8: Okay.
7: Then you have Nigerian Exchange. Then you have the Institute, that's the Chartered Institute of Stockbrokers. These are bodies that give financial education, all over, and then even in primary school, secondary school, there are then. The fourth estate of the realm is the media, giving information, spreading out, and that is what Commissioner FRCN is doing, and you are doing it very well. So if with all the knowledge I have, nobody will ever hear about me, ever hear about the capital market if you are not there to talk about it. And so this is the signage, and I think we should elaborate it, we should invest more in it, we should expand it. Their program should not just be holding once in a while. I think they should expand it, carry it to nook and cranny of this country. People listen to radio in their vehicles all over the place, and if the people travel hours listening to news, listen to news commentary and the rest of them. So the capital market should be incorporated society. There's nothing wrong that you have federal to a corporation and Nigeria gathering people together. Sometimes when they have this cooperative, they say we should come and speak to them on financial literacy, on investment planning and all that. So those are the kind of literacy and numeracy also that you need.

0: terms of who are forceless, and so that's why education is key. And we need to talk about the kind of education, not just literacy, but numeracy as well.
1: Yeah, so you're indirectly giving kudos to Tele Radio Corporation of Nigeria, Radio Nigeria.
0: Of course, that's what you're doing now. This is part of the financial education. People are listening to you, those who listen and those who follow up in this program. Of course, they cannot miss it. And the more you follow, the more you're educated. So when it is time for this program, they should key in wherever they are. And anything you're doing, you should suspend it and listen to Stella on this half hour or whatever.
1: Half hour.
0: Then,
1: thank you.
0: Yeah, good to go.
1: Thank you.
0: Yes.
1: Thank you. We are encouraged.
0: Yes,
1: thank God bless you,
0: yes,
1: sir. One of the challenges facing Nigerian entrepreneurs is access to long-term capital. How can the capital markets be positioned as a stronger source of patient capital for micro, small, and medium enterprises and emerging businesses, sir?
0: Of course. Capital, patient capital is the crocodile of investment. It crawls. It doesn't run, it's not spring with the speed of a jet, no. And most MSMEs in Nigeria are nowhere structured to access the capital market. The capital market is not for small-time players, it's for big-time players. When you are not well equipped, when you are not prepared for the capital market, you miss it entirely. So when they structure their business well, they build the corporate governance, affirmation, they come in, they make sure they invest. Of course, the capital market is there for them because there are some minimum requirements that you need to meet. In fact, sometimes some people may not be fully ready. We need to make them investment ready for the capital market. You'll be guided on how to go about it. They tell you what to do. You are better than somebody who is sitting there who doesn't approach the capital market. So when you approach the capital market, you know the information, it will help in your business. You see that what is lacking in the business, you begin to work towards putting them in place. So like I said, the capital market is not about loan. The capital market is a big, long-term investment, and it helps you to scale your business better than hitherto.
1: Fantastic. With the rapid growth of digital platforms and financial technology, more young Nigerians are gaining access to investment opportunities. How can technology be used to broaden participation in the capital market while protecting investors from fraud, misinformation, and unrealistic investment promises?
0: With the fintech, financial technology deployment that we have today, Nigerian capital market is far, far better in terms of reach, because someone with his handset, you can reach, you can access some brokers, you can get to any website you want, you can get. So today, you can learn on your own. You can reach out easily to the Security and Exchange Commission and ask questions. They have a department that is dedicated to that kind of a thing. And so also is the Exchange Nigeria, and so also is the Chartered Stockbrokers. And so with this technology now, we are better for you. You can imagine, we are now 25 years for the use of GSM. You can imagine what was happening more than 25 years ago, how things were. Now we are talking about T plus one plus zero.
1: Mm-hmm.
0: And so you can see where we are going. So technology has really helped investment in the capital market, and now the risk level is diminishing drastically. And because of the regulator, the Security and Exchange Commission, doing a fantastic job with tightening all the loopholes that people used to commit fraud.

0: Correct. Thank you, sir. Entrepreneurship education was part of your professional experience in the university system. In your view, how can Nigeria, it's still a part of your experience in the university because you are still in the community,
1: yeah.
0: isn't it?
1: Yeah.
0: So, in your view, how can Nigerian universities better prepare students not only to become job seekers, but also entrepreneurs, investors, and participants in the market?
1: The truth of the matter is this. We have to de-emphasize the white-collar job that we used to learn in those days, that everybody entered the university waiting for the white-collar job available.
0: And to find job.
1: So I think we should start the education from the cradle, from the primary school, secondary school, university. And, you know, we have what we call GST, general courses in the university. I think the capital market should be introduced as a general course in the university. I'm telling you, we are going to better for it within the next medium term to long term. I'm part of the team that Security and State Commission considered to develop curriculum for the security and investment management in the university, to develop in conjunction with the National University Commission. We try to develop it to make sure that the literacy and numeracy level is high within the tertiary institution, the colleges of education, the polytechnic, the university, and other research institutions, so that capital market education should be well instilled in all that we do. The thinking faculty, we need to re-engineer it to begin to think developmental, so that when people finish, they don't see the attraction in working for the 30 days, make one pay, but the entrepreneur can earn per second. So the catch is there.
0: Thank you.
1: Yeah.
0: Now, so the last but one question.
1: Yes.
0: Wealth creation is often discussed in terms of individual prosperity, but it also has implications for national development. How can increased participation in the capital markets translate into job creation, business expansion, industrial development, and broader economic growth?
1: Somebody approached the capital market to expand his business. When business expands, of course, employment are generated. When employment are generated, there's income and earn. When income and earn, they are plowed back in the economy, so the propensity to consume is higher. Then there will be patronage for business products that have been produced, and the GDP is increased. That's economic growth. And when you have economic growth, of course, that is economic development. So when businesses expand as a result of capital market, you know, deepening, then, of course, it has impact. And the Wood, Egyptian, he was the managing director of General Corporation, and they are the CEO. And he came here and said, look, the market in Nigeria is very vast. You have over 20 million people. And Nigeria, they speak more than Egyptians. He said, oh, the opportunities are high. And what happened? You can see the expansion, the employment opportunity that MTN has generated, the wealth MTN has created among people. Nigerians are getting employed, despite the fact that, well, you can say that it's not all more of a genius company, but most indigenous are working in this company, and so also are others.
0: Wonderful. Your posture reminds me of the Director General of the Securities and Exchange Commission. The passion. Thank you very much.
1: Well, thank you very much.
0: Being passionate about the capital market and development, about the growth of the economy of our country.
1: Yes, thank you
0: are so passionate about
1: it. Thank you very much. Thank you very much.
0: Well done,
1: thank
0: sir.
1: You, sir. Thank you, DJ, sir, Dr. Temi Agama, for the good work you're doing with AOSA. We look forward for more support for FRC. Thank you very much.
0: Thank you. Thank you so much, sir. Thank you very much,
1: thank
0: Professor.
1: You very much. Thank you.
0: Yes, been a great pleasure. And I want to thank you especially for carving out time from your very, very busy schedule to honor our invitation. And like Oliver Twist, I look forward to having you again. We will come inviting you.
1: Thank you very much.
0: Thank you, sir.
1: Thank you. My best wishes.
0: Yeah, thank you.
1: Thank you.
0: I have been speaking with Professor Seth Akuso, who is a professor of economy and entrepreneurship development, chartered stockbroker, first vice president of Capital Market Academics of Nigeria, former vice Chancellor, Greenfield University, Kaduna, investment analyst. Fubara, back to you.
2: Thank you, Stella. From today's conversation, a number of important points stand out. First, entrepreneurship requires access to appropriate

0: and sustainable capital. Second, the capital market can provide opportunities for businesses seeking to expand and for individuals seeking to invest. 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Fourth, financial literacy is essential if more Nigerians are to participate meaningfully in the capital market. Remember, informed investment is responsible investment. For comments, inquiries, and further information about the Nigerian capital market, you can contact the Securities and Exchange Commission through the following telephone numbers: 09-462-1168 or 091-277-2340. 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As we draw the curtain on today's edition, we focused on entrepreneurship, investment, and wealth creation, unlocking the Nigerian capital market for sustainable economic development. Join us same time, same station, next week Monday for another interesting edition of the program, SEC Half Hour. Many thanks to the executive producer of this program, Dr. Emomotimi Agama. Supervising producer, Ife Ebelo. Assistant producer, Joy Utubo. On behalf of the producer, Stella Oli, I am Fubara Peku, saying, remember to keep invested in Nigeria's capital market. Good evening.
1: That was this week's edition of SEC Half Hour. Don't forget to keep your eyes on the market, your mind on the opportunities, so your investments can work for you. We are still on the network service, and our next program is Who They Work, Who They Talk, a continuation of our last week's edition.

0: Welcome to Who They Work, Who They Talk, the program where we look at the solutions, the people behind them, and the things that can actually make a difference. Every week, we ask a simple question: what has been done, what is working, and what can we do differently? But today's program is a continuation of last week's episode. We are bringing the conversation closer to the communities by putting young people at the center of it. Students from universities and other higher institutions are joining us to talk about the challenges they see in their communities and, importantly, what they can do about them. Because some community problems don't always require big money or waiting for the government before something can be done. Sometimes, years, individual responsibility and people working together can make everyday life easier. So, we'll hear from these young people about the problems they see, the ideas they have, and where individuals, communities, and government can each play a role. And moderating today's conversation is Precious Chinya Churum. Precious, take it from here.
1: And so it's supposed to be.
2: Who they talk, who they walk, where we flip the lens, bringing you real-life solutions to nagging issues.
3: Welcome back to Who They Walk, Who They Talk. Today we're bringing young people from different higher institutions across the country together for a conversation about the challenges they see in their communities and, more importantly, what they can do about them. We know the problems: bad roads, poor electricity, waste disposal, access to water, unemployment, and many other everyday challenges, but are needing huge amount of money. And where does government still need to come in? I am Precious Chinachiru. Let's start with the challenges you see in your communities.
2: Who they talk, who they walk, bringing you real-life solutions to nagging issues.
4: My name is Dumuche Bukasutoyin, and one of the main problems I feel is unemployment among youths. In the sense that there are no job opportunities for youth, that's making them to steal or do other stuff. So we need to create an avenue where youths can have more job opportunities. And one thing about Nigeria, you see mechanics, tailoring, catering, and moving into technology, they feel that, oh, money is not there based on, oh, that just little stuff. But then when you start, you can get more income from it and build something for other youths to be employed.
5: You know, when you want to start up a skill, you know, these you need to pay some kind of amount of money to be able to learn, you know, illiterate and let me just say those children, those amateurs you see in the streets, they just move around begging like that. And okay, you won't expect those people to, you know, learn a skill, and looking at them, you know, they can't even start up anything. So you really want them to do it, you're supposed to support them, because learning skills, you have to use money.
6: So what you're trying to say is that, like, for example, now maybe the woman that has a tailoring shop, she can call girls that she see on the street to, like, oh, come and work for me, come let me employ you. Is that the point you're giving?
5: No, that's not what I mean. You know, he was like, the solution to this issue of unemployment is that people should go and learn skills. So I'm saying that these people, or some people, maybe like more like the less privileged, could not afford to learn a skill because it has to do with money. So I feel, okay, maybe out of your own goodwill, or because not everybody can be able to do that. It's not like you just pack everybody because you see people in the street. No,
7: I think about this unemployment, youths and unemployment, I believe I'll bring in Bible into this. I believe everybody has talent. I think growing up, you see everybody, I want to be like this, I want to plan. As you're growing older, everybody finds their talent. Like, for example, when I was young, I loved to start myself. So I was like, oh, when I grow up, I want to be a model. And I'm studying mass communication, so I think it's
8: in line
7: with what I'm studying. So I believe in the future, I'll graduate. I'm entering my final year, I'll graduate, I'll look for a job. I may not see, because nowadays in our society, if you want to get a job, it's by connection. And it's very, very hard for people that are illiterate or people that did not go to school to find job and have a skill. So if I don't find job in Nigeria, I can start modeling, post what I am doing, and social media campaign. You as a youth can start before the country would actually give you a job.
9: Okay, me, what I have to say about this issue is that if you are not lazy, you can earn yourself a living.
7: Yeah.
9: If you are strong, you can look for anything that you want to do. A lot of people are making it without the help of the government. So the government are not going to do it individually. There are a lot of people who are creating job opportunities for others. And what I have to say is that it's only the lazy ones that are shouting up and down that there is no job.
10: So, sir, any living in one aspect, just like you said, if you are strong, you can go to construction sites. Please, how much do they pay in a construction site that you feel is going to sustain you or is something tangible?
9: First of all, you have to eat first. As far as you are getting what can make you at least to eat a day, tomorrow you still go. There are a lot of people who went to construction site, save a little and start doing something, learning skills from it. If you are strong, at least you can feed yourself. It's one thing that you should be proud of yourself to do in this country. Once you can feed yourself and you don't see sickness, no.
10: So mindset, and if you believe you are going to achieve. Growing up, we've all believed that we're going to be doctors, we are all going to be astronauts, we are all going to be busy, higher or bigger people. Now, the society doesn't help in that aspect, but I still don't think or I still don't feel the solution you gave is more adequate to people, because if I am going to a construction site now and then they are paying me every day they are paying me maybe like, let's say, the least 2 or 3K per day. From that 2 or 3K per day, how much do you think I'm going to use to get food? And you said something about saving. From where do I want to come and remove the money from that I want to save?
9: Okay, I'll give you an example about myself. When I came to Abuja, the first thing that I started with is, as I don't have work, I start with construction, all those things. I usually get paid 1,500 per day. That day, I'll make sure I'll spend like 500 from it. Tomorrow, I'll come. Spend transport from it. A change is remaining. For a week, at least I'll have up to 10,000 or something. That's the reason why I say it's mindset. And it depends on the kind of people that you are following.
4: So I'll add to what he said. Last week, I followed my mom to the market. And then I saw a young man, all these wheelbarrow pushers that you add your food stuff and other stuff. All of them, I just asked him, oh, like, how much do you make? He said sometimes they give 500, 1,000. And he also has another job that he drives bikes and he has keke. And I was shocked. I was like, oh, how did you make all this money? As he said he used to save little by little. That from the wheelbarrow pushing, he goes to construction sites to like get money and then save to buy a bike. So that bike now is someone that is driving it and giving him income. And the person is also having his money. The same thing with the keke. So I think if you just have in mind what you want to do, you know how you can go through it.
7: Sorry, I think aside having in mind what you want to do, right, I think self-discipline is another thing. You can still have it in mind that, yes, this is what I want to do, this is what I have in mind to do, and still not able to fulfill that thing because you don't have that discipline to do that thing. I was talking about saving, and I think someone was countering him for that. He don't have that discipline. He said he makes 1.5 in a day. And making 1.5 in a day and be able to save 1,000 and spend 500, it takes a whole lot of discipline to do that. Because most people have that mind of, I will make the money tomorrow or I'll make another one tomorrow. It's another life of procrastination on its own. Don't just say it. Do it.
11: Okay, please, I would like to add something relating to unemployment. You know, we've been saying, know what you want to do, believe in yourself, do it and all of that. But I want to add something that it is not just about what you want to do. Now, it is about what is at hand that you can do. Because if you want to be employed, if you want to work, okay, let's say you are into, you want to go into fashion and there's no opportunity there, you can't find anything doing here. Then if there is really anything related that you could put your hands to work, the main goal there is to work. See, you as a guy, you can work in a construction company and someone needs maybe a security or something. And see, you are not doing nothing. Because I don't think we should just leverage on one thing alone, at least when starting up. You are looking for sources of income. Fine. There's an opportunity to work here. Good. Can I do this? Fine, I'm in. Okay, something's open here. They need someone here. Can I schedule? Will it be possible for me? Fine, I'm in. So it shouldn't be only what you want to do yourself. I believe as a startup, you should be able to even say you're jack of all trade. I don't think it's totally wrong. Because you should be able to at least put yourself into, at least for a start. So when you're able to maybe say, build on that, then you can now focus on your own niche. I believe that's one way you can really come out of this unemployment.
5: Okay, you drive KK and everything. What of people that don't even have money to buy wheelbarrow? They don't know how to ride KK. Like, they are just there.
11: There are some people in the market who don't have wheelbarrow but use their hands to say, oh man, can I help you and do this thing? And then it depends on how much they want to give you. You can say, oh man, can I help you? You carry all her goods, put it in the goods, she gives you 1.5. You do it. If that's not okay, you go to, as he said, construction site is open to everyone. So if you have the strength, you can add that to it.
12: So our advice, we all are students here. What we work towards is an enabling environment, not just the enabling environment now for ourselves, but even though our elders now have screwed us over, that we cannot have that enabling environment, we should work towards creating an enabling environment that we can be able to thrive in whatever we are trying to do. Because truth is that everything you are trying to do, any idea you have, somebody already has it, and to an extent is oversaturated. If you can create an enabling environment where you are just coming out of school, you are able to, you know, have something you can do to help you stay afloat for a while before you begin to, you know, add your creativity to be able to advance in whatever you are going to do, I think it will help us better.
3: Mental and emotional pressure. Young people and even adults face pressure from unemployment, family expectations and relationship and financial struggle, but have very few spaces to talk about those issues. Not everybody have that. Sometimes our parents already place an expectations, and a lot of young people today go under that pressure of, this is it, I want to beat up that expectation of my parents, I want to beat up that expectation of my friends. Probably in some situations like that, I don't know if anybody have an idea of what can we do.
5: Okay, so the thing is that people tend to look down on menial jobs like plumbing, electrician. I think that's one of the main issues, because most people feel like, oh, I need to go to school, I need to get a degree before I can get something like a job that is meaningful. But that's not always the case. School shouldn't be for everyone. We have people who went to school, they got their degrees, still they are not still happy with their life. We should understand that we can get our source of income from jobs like plumbing, electrician work. And then people need to stop looking down on those type of works, because those are what people used to earn a living.
11: As all of us are in universities, you don't only have to dwell on the course you're studying. Like, I'm studying mass comm. If I'm studying mass comm, I can say, oh, let me do a course on AI, because the world is moving to technology right now. Have, like, enough knowledge so that if mass comm doesn't work, you know that, oh, I can do this stuff and I can do that.
13: All right, so we have had the problem, unemployment, and some of the solutions, that's creating more jobs, engaging and enabling society, and doing every possible available jobs. We would still also like to hear from our audience. Moving on to the next speaker.
5: Good day, everyone. My name is Winifred Idris, and homelessness is one of the major problems in my community today.
14: What community?
5: Okay, I live along Abuja Kefi Expressway, so those should be sometimes our neighboring those way is Maraba, Abachari, Asaka, Ado, I think so. Yeah, those communities.
11: What is the rate of homelessness around you?
5: The rate of homelessness is really high, and I barely see people talk about it. You can walk up in the streets, you see children, they don't have homes, they're suffering, nowhere to lay their head, people sleeping under bridges. And I've just noticed that nobody has come up to, you know, say this problem, because it's a major problem. Sometimes when it rains, they don't have shelter, they don't have anywhere to place their head, and then you see little children beaten by the rain, shivering. And there are no solutions that are being put in place to solve this problem.
13: So these people we're talking about, are they beggars or displaced people?
5: They are beggars, displaced people, even families.
14: What do you think caused that? Is it that they just grow up and find themselves in the street, or?
5: So I believe that those people that end up homeless, they should be people who, maybe some people that bandits came to their community, children away, or people who are very deep-rooted in poverty, like they can't afford places to stay in.
13: So what do you think we can do about that?
5: I think the solution to this homelessness is that our government should try to, you know, build shelters for them. We see other countries, they have shelter where homeless people can stay, you know, they provide them basic necessities, food, clothes. I feel like our government should try and put that in place. And also, us as a community, when we see those little children begging,
7: instead of us to shoot them or drive them away, at least we can give them something, because it's very heartbreaking for those children to come up to you and then you'll be chasing them like they have disease or something. So when as a community we can come together, we can create a solution, no matter how small it is, just somewhere for them to lay their head, especially during rainy days.
15: You said the government should provide shelter. They should not provide just shelter. They should also, like, provide ways for them to learn a skill or empower them, like giving them keke, bike, and other things, because they can't maintain them forever. Yeah. They can't keep on giving them food and clothes and everything. They can teach them things.
9: One thing I have to say about that is those homeless people that which you are talking about, some of them are displaced, some have been at beggars. The problem about the beggars is if you even give them money today, tomorrow they will still be there. All the time, this begging is something that is in their blood. Most of them, no. It's not matter of loving. Most of them just give birth and bring all of them to underbridge to come and be begging, dragging people up and down. And you will not be comfortable seeing children dragging you up and down. You have seen a beggar where in this Abuja, somebody that knew, he said that he has bakery in his land.
12: Wow.
9: He's begging here. He has bakery in his place.
12: So to an extent, it's like a business.
9: Yes, it's just like a business to some of those beggars. When you see somebody who is displaced, you know that, yes, this person is displaced, and you have to help that person.
7: So I believe that the reason why people refuse to help other people, we have this issue of dainties, juju, or if I give this person, I don't think, like, I know that we are in Africa, yes, those things exist, but people have been so brainwashed into that idea that, oh, juju exists, so if I give someone, and that is very wrong. You said something like begging is in their blood. How can begging be in somebody's blood? Nobody wants to beg. Condition caused them to beg. And you said that you give them money one day, the next day they will still be in the road. Because when they eat the food, the money that you give them, will that satisfy them for the rest of their life? So you expect that once you give them money, that first time they should just leave and pack a week ago.
9: Okay, what I say is in their blood is that, because if I see even old men, their old men are under the bridge begging, and some of them are landlords.
7: How do you know that? Do you have evidence? Do you have evidence that
9: they know those people? They are using their money. Do you know how much they are making a day? Imagine you are making 5,000 naira every day, and they tell you to stop coming.
7: So you believe that landlords...
9: The only thing that I have to say is that those people who are displaced are the ones that need help more than...
7: So how can you tell the difference between somebody that is displaced and somebody that is a secret landlord?
9: Once you see them, you will know them.
7: How?
9: And they will tell you, this is the reason why I'm here. Once you ask them the reason, why are you here? But you see these beggars which you are talking about, they will not have tangible reason to tell you that this is why I'm begging. So this is the meaning. You
13: know that, All right.
9: Some of them.
13: Hold on. Right. Another solution for many other person.
14: Okay, as a community, okay, looking out for people that are displaced or... that begging, you can help them if you can. But I know that, you know, with what is going on in the world, many people are scared of helping people. Okay, something happens, something issue, somebody saw someone that is, maybe doesn't have a house to stay, so if the person decides to help that person, you know, bring the person to his house, to their family house to stay, and that person turned out to be a thief, they just woke up one morning and the person, you know, stole their things and disappeared. So people are actually scared about this. So I feel we can help them if we want to do that. And then we should also pray for them.
4: Sorry. I feel this, we cannot educate this in our country right now. Like this woman,
12: yes.
7: At least we can try. I don't see government trying any way to eradicate this problem.
12: Government is seriously trying, you know, to do this. But it's just that we have an issue of bad actors now in government. Not that the government is not trying. You get what I'm saying? I think government is trying, but we have.
13: How many think we have bad actors?
12: Basically, we have bad actors. I believe we have bad actors in government because, you know, these issues are not supposed to be issues. There are allocations for these things. Our money is allocated to IDPs. Why do we still have them in streets if what is allocated to them has been given to them? Those are the questions we should be asking.
4: So, Junior, homeless people are not just only in Nigeria. Even in developed countries,
12: yes,
4: there are homeless people.
12: Yes.
4: So what you are trying to say too is that those developed countries too, there are bad actors too.
12: If you look at the condition of the developed countries now, and the condition of this, of what we have, is wild.
7: Yes,
12: it's. But I think some people used to, you know, seek asylum because of the benefits they used to get, IDP camps and all that. abroad.
14: Yeah.
12: But coming to Nigeria now, if you are displaced in Nigeria, it's because you are truly displaced, not because you really, apart from the fact that they are also beggars, you know, masquerading.
4: There was a friend of mine, he said that trucks that park houses, they cleared the houses to an extent. So that's what I'm saying, homelessness cannot, like, it's already in Nigeria, and there's no way it can be stopped for me.
13: That's your own opinion. So we have had the problems, and now we have heard about the solution. Pushing it to the audience, what do you think we can do about this, and what is your own suggestion about these solutions? Moving on to the next speaker.
16: Okay, my name is Mogaji Manuel, and one of the common problems I see in most communities, and majorly in my community, is moral decadence among the young ones. And when I say moral decadence, I mean declines in behavior, declines in character, immorality. It has become a norm in my community. You see young one of today, adolescents, teenagers, be into all sort of relationships, even Yahoo and all of this. So this is something that the society has seen as normal. And even parents themselves, sometimes they are proud about it. They have an association of this.
4: So yes. What community are you coming from?
16: Okay, I stay in Suleja, about precisely. So this is something that it's very common. And one solution I feel that can help this is this aspect of parenting. Because all of these children you see, all of these people you see, they came from somewhere, and which is their home, right? So if we really want to solve this issue of moral decadence, not just in my community, I believe even in Nigeria, we see so many things on social media and social network happening among young ones of today. So the first solution we could provide, it begins from the parents, it begins from the home. This is where enlightening education has to go around that, okay, there should be a touch of discipline. Not just a touch, discipline, boundaries, all of these has to be set, because it seems it's long time as old school. It's before they flog kids when they misbehave, but now it's more like, okay, let's just speak words to them and they will change.
4: You said Suleja, okay. Most of the people, if your parents are not there, they leave you.
14: That's, I think that might
17: be also part
14: and
17: not true.
14: But I don't think you people are understanding the point is coming
12: yes.
14: from. You people are not getting
12: yes.
14: the point is coming from. He's not trying to promote Yahoo Yahoo as a, he's just citing an example.
17: I think he's saying
14: peer pressure in the society of today, peer pressure is really,
17: I think he's
14: huge
17: trying to justify why most people do
14: so. He's not promoting Yahoo Yahoo.
13: They are all the same thing.
10: They can't say Yahoo and stealing is the same thing, because in the sense that stealing is far, far different from scamming. It's far, far different from Yahoo.
12: Yeah, you are not your own.
17: Can you explain more?
4: You can't be stupid and be doing Yahoo. There is a difference between stealing and having intellectual sense. Can you put someone that is stealing, like all these normal people in this city, give them a phone and say, oh, talk to this person?
14: It takes a lot of process. Think of siphoning money from somebody.
18: Stealing, taking what is yours.
12: We have not talked about the solution.
17: I believe that the solution to talk to them, we should understand that you can't force people to do what they don't want to do. If you want to do, yeah, well, fine. If you want to be morally fine.
18: I think your point is right. Situations make us go into things we don't intend to do. And yes, to some extent, we do it. But that does not justify the fact that yes, we're supposed to do it. So I think another thing is we should learn to educate some of the young ones growing up today. Another thing is look for jobs at all means.
12: If we are talking about moral decadence, because we are trying to paint it as a bad thing, because if it continues, it actually becomes a culture. If it continues to become a culture, definitely our civilization will crumble. I think it's better we tackle moral decadence severely so that we're able to have a future. Tackling that is to their principle. Morality now is basically a principle, and you know there are rules as to, okay, this is how you're supposed to live your life, this is how you're supposed to, if you follow those principles, I think it will be better for you. Like now, as we live in the country Nigeria now, there are lawmakers, they are playing ruled out that okay, these things are bad, don't do it. If you do it, you are going to prison.
4: The solution which I think
9: will be okay is if we can tackle these moral deficiencies, you as the first one, start talking to all of them that this way is not good. If you are a good person, you can be able to lead your younger ones to follow your example. That's one thing. From homes is where we can start tackling all this.
12: Yes.
9: That's what I have to say.
16: I believe when everyone starts speaking that, okay, this is wrong. So when we see that people are going through this path, you begin to observe. I believe those of us that are morally inclined, that we are sound, we have the responsibility to speak, to correct. And this also goes down to schools. The education, even as we are educating students on books, we should also educate them on what is right and wrong morally. They will move to our churches. As a class teacher, you see your student or your child misbehave or act anyhow, this is where you begin to correct them. Because now we move to our churches, our mosques, everyone that is morally inclined has a responsibility to speak, to correct, and to guide. I believe with this, if we can all work in synergy, a good change can come.
12: Yeah.
15: That conversation, we all know the problems affecting our communities, but from what we've heard today, we also have had ideas about how some of this problem

0: who they work, who they talk. We've heard young people talk about the challenges in their communities, but more importantly, we've heard ideas, practical steps, and the different ways individuals, communities, and government can be part of the solution. 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Follow us on Facebook, Instagram, and TikTok at whodeywork. I am Jeremiah Jime. Remember, don't just talk about the problem. Ask yourself, who they work.
1: 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You've just enjoyed Who They Work, Who They Talk. 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
3: We've been here in Lagos for a couple of days and the food has been an interesting experience. We spoke to some Lagosians who told us where the Nigerian food from a scale to 1 to 100 was on 100, and it was definitely interesting. I think that Lagos is beautiful, especially with the water, and I think that Nigerians dress incredibly well. I'm really, really a big fan of the dresses that women wear. I think they're beautiful and I would love to wear one myself. My name is Mimi and this is my Lagos experience.
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You're on to Radio 1 103.5 FM. Here's the major news. At 6, on the stables of Radio Nigeria, the best radio station of the year. Lagos government intensifies efforts in tackling flooding, dredging abuse. Parents and Teachers Association of Unity College move against proposed concession of King's College. NOA calls for calm as residents groan over effects of fuel price hike. Zambians warned against eating wildlife animals. Now the news in full. I am Omolola Olamijulo. The Lagos State Government has intensified efforts to tackle flooding, regulate stand dredging, and improve the management of its waterfronts and waterways to protect lives, infrastructure, and the environment. Commissioner for Waterfront Infrastructure Development, Mr. Dayo Bush Alebioshu, disclosed this during an interactive session with newsmen in Maryland, Lagos. Mr. Bush Alebioshu said the administration was moving away from reacting to floods after they occurred, identifying the root causes of water accumulation and putting a preventive measures in place. The commissioner said the ministry was working to capture data and conduct studies that would provide a scientific basis for decisions on dredging, reclamation, and waterfront development. The Lagos State Government has called on residents and other stakeholders in the Greek Egan Igondo axis to protect the right of way reserved for public infrastructure and prevent activities capable of obstructing development along the corridor. The appeal was made by the Commissioner for Housing, Mr. Maruf Akinderu Fatai,

during a stakeholders meeting organized by the Ministry of Housing to tackle the illegal occupation of a right-of-way designed for 33 kV electricity transmission lines across Agric, Egon and Igondo. The commissioner says safeguarding public infrastructure required cooperation between the government and the communities where such projects were located. He had community leaders, transport operators, traders, as well as public and private institutions in the area to support government efforts by ensuring that the designated corridor remained free from illegal occupation and activities. The commissioner further reaffirmed the government's commitment to infrastructure development, public safety and improving living conditions for residents of the area, while noting that the success of a proposed 33 kV power transmission line, which is expected to provide electricity to communities along the corridor, including beneficiaries of the ongoing Egondo mixed housing scheme, would depend significantly on the cooperation of affected residents. The engagement also addressed several challenges affecting the exits, including delay evacuation of waste, indiscriminate street trading, obstruction of walkways and road corridors, unauthorized parking, illegal operations by commercial motorcycle and tricycle operators, security concerns, and the deteriorating condition of serious sections of Agric Road. Residents and business owners in Sheri Ijegun area of Lagos have expressed frustration over prolonged power outages, which they say have become a regular occurrence in recent months. The residents maintain that with the current price of petrol, many households could no longer afford to fuel their generators. They pointed out that the lack of electricity has affected homes, businesses, and essential services, forcing many fresh and frozen food sellers constantly record low sales. Some of them who claim to be on the Joshua Transformer along Ijegun Road said the transformer has been in a terrible state in the last 2 years without lasting solution from the electricity distribution company in charge of the area. They explained that some older residents who were unable to afford alternative power sources now depend on candles and lanterns for lighting. A concerned Sheri Ijegun residents therefore called on relevant authorities to urgently address the power crisis and restore stable supply to the community. The 150 Unity colleges run by the federal government across the country did not resume for academic activities today, as parents and guardians refused to let their children and wards go back after a long holiday. The development is a fallout from the concession of King's College Lagos to the Old Boys Association, which parents and other stakeholders are opposed to. Speaking with Newsmen, the chairman of the Parent Teacher Association of Unity Colleges in the Southwest, Mr. Ayokbo Shumefun, said the schools would remain shut until the federal government rescinds their decision to concession King's College. According to Mr. Shumefun, if the concession of the King's College stands, the exercise would be extended to only to other Unity Colleges, and that would negate the reasons for setting up the schools. There is need for stronger collaboration between the media, government and regulatory agencies to protect Nigerians from the growing circulation of fake and adulterated products. A media personality, Mr. Abiodun Elubaju, gave submission while featuring on a Radio 1 program, Media Watch. He said the media had over the years used jingles, public enlightenment messages and news reports to draw attention to the dangers of counterfeit products, but questioned whether those efforts have been sufficient to address the problem. Mr. Lubaju emphasized the need for media organizations to balance commercial interests with their responsibility of educating the public to safeguard public interest. He also urged regulatory agencies to intensify their monitoring and enforcement activities to ensure that manufacturers and sellers of substandard products were brought to book.
Minister Alubaju further called on the government to recognize the widespread nature of the problem and strengthen measures against the production and distribution of fake products, while urging agencies such as the National Agency for Food and Drug Administration and Control, NAFDAC, to review their activities and ensure greater protection for consumers. 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A reminder of our headlines. Lagos government intensifies effort in tackling flooding, dredging abuse. Parents and Teachers Association of Unity Colleges move against proposed concession of King's College. Still to come. NOA calls for calm as residents groan over effects of fuel price hike. Zambians warned against eating wildlife animals. Plus sports, just stay tuned.

Glad to know you're still there. You're on to Radio 1103.5 FM. Major news at 6. The recent increase in pump price of petrol is taking its toll on Lagos residents. Some Lagosians said the development has prompted a sharp increase in transportation costs and other household expenses. In a chat with reporters, some commercial motorists who spoke on the situation said their petrol-powered vehicles now require more money to fill up, while the ag bureaus at various bus stops also levy them heavily. They maintain that these additional pressures have forced them to increase transport fares. A cross-section of Lagos residents comprising workers, students and traders who commute daily to offices, schools, markets and business centres therefore appeal to the federal government to find a lasting solution to this uncontrolled fuel hike. The National Orientation Agency, NOAA, has urged Nigerians to remain calm over the price adjustments of premium motor spirit, popularly called petrol. NOAA Director in Kebbi, Mr. Muhammad Nasir Karofi, made the appeal in a statement made available to news anchors in burning Kebbi, the state capital. Mr. Nasir Karofi also appealed to residents to allow the federal and Kebbi government to continue to implement various social interventions. The NOAA director explained that the current fluctuations in petrol pump prices were a direct reflection of crude oil price movements on the international market. He said the economic reality was not isolated to Nigeria, as neighboring West African nations, including Benin Republic, Niger, Togo, and Cameroon, were experiencing similar price recalibrations and inflationary pressures. Mr. Nasir Karofi added that while the federal government fully acknowledges the immediate economic hardship this price's challenges place on households and small businesses, these, though, reforms are essential in securing the nation's financial health. And away from Nigeria, authorities in Zambia have warned their citizens to avoid eating meat from wildlife after dozens of wild animals, including hippos, elephants, buffaloes, and a crocodile, died following an anthrax outbreak. A disaster management agency official said 12 people have been infected with the disease after consuming dead wildlife in the Moyamadis River area. Authorities have also called for hunting in the affected area to be suspended until the extent of the disease and associated risk are established. Officials have not yet ascertained the full geographical extent of the latest outbreak, with surveillance and laboratory investigations ongoing. Anthrax is caused by bacteria called Bacillus anthracis, which largely survives as spores that hide away in soil for years before entering an animal through inhalation or a cut or wound. Anthrax is endemic to Zambia and the country in 2023. Experienced what was described as an unprecedented outbreak, which killed 4 people and spread to 9 out of 10 provinces. And on sports, Team Nigeria's Davis Cup team has landed in Casablanca for the World Group 2 tennis playoffs against host Morocco. The 4-man team, led by coach Benson Esicheli, comprises Kenis Abua, Daniel Adeleye, Michael Emmanuel, and Yusuf Abubakar. Expected to join the Nigeria squad from his US base is Seun Ogunsakin, who made waves recently by playing in 3 Grand Slams, Roland Garros, Wimbledon, and US Open. His win in the US Open Boys Championship this month made it the first time a Nigerian player won a Grand Slam main draw singles match across both junior and professional circuits since tennis legend Nduka Odizor at the 1990 Australian Open, effectively ending a 35-year-old drought for Nigerian tennis.
Ogunsake's inclusion in the Nigeria Davis Cup team raises expectations as the squad battle Morocco from 19th to 20th of this month in Casablanca. Winners between both nations will qualify for the illustrious Davis Cup World Cup Group 1. And as is on Sports News, as packaged by Kelechi Bernard. Peace and security are inevitable to national development. Play your role in ensuring unity and peaceful coexistence in the country. To end the major news at 6, here again are the main items. The Lagos State Government has intensified efforts to tackle flooding, regulate and sand dredging, and improve the management of its waterfronts and waterways to protect lives, infrastructure, and the environment. Parents Association of 150 unity colleges run by the federal government across the country have opposed a consension of King's College to Old Students Association. The parents who refused to let their children and words resume after the long holiday said if allowed, the exercise would be extended to other unity colleges and that would negate the reasons for setting up the schools. You have that the National Orientation Agency, NOAA, has urged Nigerians to remain calm over the price adjustments of premium motor spirits, popularly called petrol, as a recent increase is already taking its toll on Lagos residents. And on the foreign scene, you also heard that authorities in Zambia have warned their citizens to avoid eating meat from wildlife after dozens of wildlife animals, including hippos, elephants, buffalo, and a crocodile, died following an anthrax outbreak. And I am Radio 103.5 FM Major News at 6 on your favorite news, talk, and sports station. 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It was edited by Akinboye Akintola, and I am Omolola Olamijulo. Good evening. Thank you for staying tuned.

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2: Hello, my dear beloved people. God bless you. Welcome to Jesus' Word Teaching Prayer Daily Meditation. My name is Peaceful Peace of Padiron from 1321 Church of All Nations in Surulere, Lagos. Our phone line is 0810-841-8286. God bless you all. The Lord has prepared a word for all issues that He has mercifully allowed in your life to become peace by His word. Amen. So you're welcome. We still have the case of this man. You send a message again. You said, please, I want you to treat this case. I feel God is with you. I want you to treat this case for me prayerfully because I've tried so many things. I know, I can feel you that you have tried so many, many things. Okay, right now, I want you to consider yourself as the most wretched man inward, full of sorrow and corruption. You have committed all sorts of crimes against the King, the Lord Almighty. So now, come back to Him concerning this matter. Ask Him for forgiveness. Abandon yourself into His hand so that He may do what pleases Him. Yes, I gave you a word yesterday about Psalm 22 verse 5. It is written, you are enthroned as the Holy One. You are the one Israel praises. It simply means that God will be enthroned concerning this matter. Olorun majoba. Yes. The Lord will come as a man. He will enter into the boy. Yes. And He will be enthroned. The boy will speak for himself. Yes, I have a beautiful testimony about David. They were hungry. They needed bread. He sent his servant to this man. They noticed this rich man, Abigail's husband. And they went to the man and said, David said, you should give us bread and water and meat. And Abigail's husband, Nabal answered, David's servant, according to 1 Samuel chapter 25. He said, who is David? They now said, he's the son of Jesse. He said, Jesse, who is Jesse? Who is son of Jesse? He ran away. They now said, the one that killed Goliath, the one that was working with King Saul. He said, a runaway servant. Why should I give you my bread? Why should I give you my water? Why should I give away the meat I prepared for my servants? Why should I? You see, he mocked him. He despised him. When David heard that, David mounted the donkeys. He called his boys. He said, let's go and kill him. We have killed a lot of people. 10,000 have killed Philistine. Who is he? And he was going. He met Abigail. The Bible says Abigail saw David. She quickly got off of the donkey. She bowed down in front of David and said to David, David, don't pay any attention to that evil man, Nabal. His name means foolish person. And that's exactly how he is. He's a foolish man. Did you hear? He blessed David. He said, why will you stain your hand with his blood? So now, I pray for you, don't do anything. Let God do what pleases Him. As you read this word, as you hand this matter to the Lord, it will be pleased. And the Lord should return this boy back to you. The boy will look for you by all means. The Spirit of God will move and enter into the boy. And the boy will look for you. The boy will cry. The boy will cry. The boy will look for you. Yes. And unity will come between you and the boy. Amen. Do you know what God did to Abigail's husband? God allowed Abigail's husband to feed himself on that what he refused to give to David. What he refused to favor David, that he has enough, he refused to give to David. He just said that you don't have any child with you, that you don't have anybody, you're just alone. Don't worry. The Lord killed Abigail's husband within 10 days. And everything that belongs to him, including Abigail, was handed over. I pray for you today by this word. The Lord will be enthroned in your life and you will praise God. As Psalm 22, verse 3 will come to pass. You will praise God in the name of Jesus. Your mouth will praise God. You'll be enthroned in the name of Jesus. The Lord will be enthroned in your life. Our phone line is 0810-841-8286. You can be a part of us. Echo Bank 00500-64732. Yes. 00500-64732. Echo Bank, can be a part of us. God bless you in the name of Jesus. I see God doing what pleases Him. Oh, you alone, because you and the boy should come according to Psalm 22. So the Lord will bring him for you. God bless you in the name of Jesus. Bye.

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2: We've been here in Lagos for a couple of days, and the food has been an interesting experience. We spoke to some Lagosians who told us where the Nigerian food from a scale to 1 to 100 was on 100, and it was definitely interesting. I think that Lagos is beautiful, especially with the water, and I think that Nigerians dress incredibly well. I'm really, really a big fan of the dresses that women wear. I think they're beautiful, and I would love to wear one myself. My name is Mimi, and this is my Lagos experience.
3: Lagos experience has been amazing. Lagos is currently competing with Johannesburg as my favorite African city. We have been very welcome here. The top things I've loved, Nigerian jollof rice, and I also really enjoyed my visit to the Nike Art Gallery. I have been so amazed by the passion for African art in this city.
4: My name is Doreen. I am from Uganda, and this has been my Lagos experience.

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1: Lagos, are you ready? 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Leko Awonuga 0703-899-8468. 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
3: 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Venue: Oshodi Solo Legislative Hall. 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Or Yemisi on 0813-524-3587. 0813-524-3587. 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

103.5 FM Radio 1, that's the station where you are. The list is down. Good evening to you wherever you are right about this time. That's the 14th day and the month of October. The month of September. Beg your pardon, because I'm in a hurry, right? Yes, 14th day in the month of September 2026. Check your time is exactly after 6 and up next. As we do it on Mondays like this. Yes? Gospel R. Happy listening.

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Sit back and be refreshed and revived as Brother Abraham Kolawole brings to you a timeless message that can be applied to your everyday life in a real and practical way.

0: Tonight, by the grace of God, we are going to continue from where we stopped last week.
1: Matthew and chapter number 13. We are going to read from verse number 3 to 9. And he spake many things unto them in parables, saying, Behold, a sower went forth to sow. And when he sowed, some seed fell by the wayside, and the fowls came and devoured them up. Some fell upon stony places, where they had no much earth, and forthwith they sprung up, because they had no deepness of heart. And when the sun was up, they were scorched, and because they had no roots, they withered away. Verse number 7. And some fell among the thorns, and the thorns sprung up and choked them. Verse 8. But other fell into good ground, and brought forth fruit, some 100-fold, some 60-fold, and some 30-fold. Who hath ears to hear, let him hear. What Jesus actually said in verse 9 is, who hath ears to hear, let him understand. How that works, I took all of the time to explain it to you the last time we were here. So this same scripture, let's go and read it in Mark Gospel chapter number 4. We have the interpretation right there. Praise God. Are you in Mark Gospel chapter number 4? We are going to read from verse number 2 to 9, and then we jump to 13 and read to 20. 1, 2, go, we are reading together. And he told them many things by parables, and said unto them in his doctrine, Hearken, behold, there went out a sower to sow, and it came to pass as he sowed, some fell by the wayside, and the fowls of the air came and devoured it up. And some fell on stony grounds, where it had no much earth, and immediately sprang up, because it had no depth of earth. But when the sun was up, it was scorched, and because it had not root, it withered away. And some fell among thorns, and the thorns grew up and choked it, and it yielded no fruit. Verse 8. Another fell on good ground, and did yield fruit that sprang up, and increased, and brought forth some 30, and some 60, and some 100. And he said unto them, He that hath ears to hear, let him hear, or let him understand. Jump to verse number 13. And he said unto them, Know ye not this parable? And how then will ye know all parables? Verse 14. The sower soweth the word. You see that we are talking about the word of God when we are talking about the sower. Praise God. To tell you that Jesus was speaking a parable, he was using what they can familiarize with, that is the natural seed, to explain how the word of God works. So that is what makes it a parable, a story that you throw behind the teaching to explain it. Praise God. So Jesus is going to give us the interpretation. Now look at verse 14, or let me read verse 13 again. And he said unto them, Know ye not this parable? And how then will ye know all parables? Verse 14. The sower soweth the word, and these are they by the wayside, where the word is sown. When they have heard, Satan cometh immediately, and take away the word that was sown in their heart. Did you hear? Verse 16. And these are they, likewise, which are sown on stony ground, who when they have heard the word, immediately received it with gladness, and have no root in themselves, and so endure, but for a time afterward, when affliction or persecution ariseth for the word's sake, immediately they are offended. Verse 18. And these are they which are sown among the thorns, such as hear the word, and the cares of this world, and the deceitfulness of riches, and the lust of all the things entering in, choke the word, and it becometh unfruitful. Verse 20. And these are they which are sown on good grounds, such as hear the word, and receive it, and bring forth fruit, some 30-fold, some 60, and some 100. Praise God forevermore. When we started to talk about this parable, I told you that three things are constant in this parable. And that is the word sower, and that is the word seed, and then the word Satan. Praise God. Those are the three constants, you know, in this parable. And I told you that the only thing that changes as far as this parable is concerned is the condition of the soil where you put your seed, which is likened to the heart of a believer. Now, if you look at verse 13 of the scripture I read to you now in Mark chapter 4, Jesus also gave us a secret. Look at it. He said, "And he said unto them, Know ye not this parable? And how then will ye know all parables?" In other words, Jesus is saying in verse 13 here that the key to other parables is actually this one. Jesus says, if you understand this, you are likely going to understand every other parable that he's going to be talking about. Praise God. I want you to notice that. I showed you the last time we were here that Jesus gave us a secret in these scriptures, that when the word of God is sown, that only one quarter will ever bring forth fruit, which is just 25%. So what it means is that it doesn't matter who the sower is that is sowing the word of the Almighty God. That is, doesn't matter who that preacher is. It could be Jesus himself. Praise God forevermore. Jesus said that only a quarter will ever bring forth fruit. And those that brought forth fruit, I show you the secret, that those are the Christians who understand the word that was spoken. And how that works, I equally took all of the time to explain it to you. So tonight, what we are going to be doing is to be taking this different kind of ground or different type of the art of believer one by one and look at them. And I don't have any doubt in my heart that you are going to be so very tremendously blessed. And I want you to listen very attentively. You know, I just said to you now that it doesn't matter who the sower is or the preacher is, because this seed we are talking about here is the word of God. Praise God. Because the word of God is also likened to a seed. That's why if you look at Jesus in interpreting this parable, he said, the sower soweth the word. So it doesn't matter who the sower is that is sowing the word of God into the heart of believers. Just like a farmer who carries his seed and go to his farm and put it in the ground. You know that the ground determines the kind of harvest that seed is going to produce, as explained in this parable. So if your seed falls by the wayside, it's not going to produce. Why it is so, I will show you. If it falls on stony ground, it's not going to produce. Praise God forevermore. If it falls on among thorns, it's not going to produce. Except that soil, that ground is very fertile. Then it will produce. Then 30, 60, 100. Praise God forevermore. Now, look at this scripture again, verse 14 of Mark Gospel chapter 4. The sower soweth the word, and these are they by the wayside, where the word is sown. But when they have heard, Satan cometh immediately. I want you to notice it. Satan cometh immediately. That's why I said three things are constant. The sower, the seed, and Satan. You can see it. And Satan cometh immediately and taketh away the word that was sown in their hearts. Praise God. These are by the wayside, one of the soil that did not produce. Why was Satan able to take away the word that was sown into the heart of this believer? Let me explain it to you. If you're a farmer and you go to your farm and you carry your seed to go and sow, you know the process of sowing, that you have to dig the ground, put your seed inside it, and then cover it up with sand. Why did you cover it? Because if you don't cover it, there is every possibility, like the scripture said in Matthew 13, that the fowls of the air will come and take away that seed. As long as you don't cover it, the birds of the air can take it. Anything can eat it up. Praise God forevermore. Now bring it back to the heart of the believer. We are specifically told that when the word is sown, listen to this, into the heart of believers. Now we know we have four different type of believers, which represent four different type of soil. The believer that falls among these wayside are those believers who receive the word of God and they don't believe in that word that was being sown into their heart. That's why Satan is able to steal it. It's exactly like that seed that fall that the boss of the air came and took away. And I will explain how it works to you. Let's take an example. If a preacher preached about divine healing, as far as those class of believers are concerned, who doesn't believe in divine healing? You'll be wasting your time because their mind is already made up that there is nothing like divine healing. For example, Reverend Hagin, his own pastor, did not believe in divine healing.
0: Anytime he comes to see him, he will tell him, son, you will die very soon. You are going to meet Jesus very soon. How do you preach divine healing to that kind of person and he will believe you? How? So if you sow the seed of healing into the heart of that man, the fowls of the air are going to come and take it, which is Satan in the scriptures. Satan is going to tell him immediately, don't listen to him, he's talking nonsense. Which divine healing? Praise God forevermore. If you're a Christian, you are not supposed to be picking and choosing the scripture you want to believe. You have to believe the totality of the scripture. Now, if you're a Christian and you don't believe in divine healing, then you have shortchanged yourself. That's what it means. You know why? Because there are some sicknesses that doctors can never find solution to. For example, Reverend Hagin, they told him the best hospital in the United States of America, Mayo Clinic, where you have the best of the professionals, they told him that there is no way he can live past age 16 years old because he has a heart problem and a blood condition. He could not walk. That man ended up living to be 86 years old before he died. That's additional 70 years that Satan want to cut off. If they preach divine healing to him and he didn't believe it and he died at age 16, will it be that it's because God has not done all things well? Not at all. That's what I always tell you, that look, most of the things we say, God has nothing to do with him, because he has done all things well. If he had believed his pastor, he would have died at the age of 16. Nothing would have stopped it, because medically speaking, there is no way. There are some sickness, there are some diseases that doctor cannot even help you. If a preacher, for instance, preaching divine healing, and somebody whose mind is already made up that there is nothing like divine healing, that word is going to be stolen by Satan from his heart. It will never take root. Never. That word will never take root. It's like that seed that is sown by the wayside that the boss of the air came and picked up. Look at it. And these are by the wayside where the word is sown, but when they have heard, Satan cometh immediately and taketh away the word that was sown in their hearts. If that kind of believer is in a congregation where divine healing is preached, that's a kind of a ground that is called by the wayside. That word can never profit him. Now let me ask you, how did Kenneth Hagin go healed and live 70 extra years? Scriptures. That's how he made Mark 11, 23, 24 popular in America. That scripture, in the Christian community in the U.S., they call it Brother Hagin 11. Nobody preached it to him because his own pastor doesn't even believe in it. But he read scriptures where God says, whatsoever you desire, when you pray, believe, you receive, and you shall have. So every morning you wake up and say, I believe I receive healing for my heart problem. I believe I receive healing. And one day, he jumped up from the bed. Nobody lay hands on him. Nobody prayed for him. Praise God. God just performed his word in his life. Now, if Jesus didn't help him, he would just have died at the age of 16. Because science already told him there is no way out. That's how Satan steals words from people's hearts. Some people, they will tell you that tithe is Old Testament. So once you preach it, it can't profit them. They will never listen to you. Tithe has nothing to do with the Old Testament at all. Abraham did not live under the law. They refer to as Old Testament. But he was the first man to pay tithe. He didn't live under the law at all. God just added it to the law. So there are some people, talk to them about tithing. They will never listen. Those are by the wayside. Once a teaching is coming in an area where people don't like, some people is the bad that be they are cultivated. Once you start speaking around that area, forget it. They don't want to hear it. Those are by the wayside. No preacher can help them. No sower can help them. Not even Jesus himself. Let's come back to Reverend Hagin. He has a major issue in his life. What is the major issue apart from the sickness and the disease? They like to worry a lot. Every little thing they are worrying. And he learned that from his parents. So every little thing, they get worried. So one day he was reading scripture, Matthew 6, where God said you should not worry about anything. He said he shut his Bible and said, no, Jesus, for you to tell me I should not worry, it cannot work. How can I live without worrying? With all this gigantic problem everywhere, how is that possible? I'm not kidding, no, I can bring the book and come and read it. He wrote it down all by himself. And he said the moment he said that statement, that he can't do without worrying, no, he said everything just went blank. He said he could no longer receive revelation from the world of God. How will God tell you something? You think that he doesn't know what he's saying? How? That's your creator. You can't know better than him. To cut the long story short, he said when he could no longer get into the word and receive revelation the way he used to do, so he decided to repent and told Jesus that from this day forward, though, I will never again worry in my life. And then God gave him Philippians 4. Be careful for nothing. In all things by prayer, supplication, thanksgiving, make your request known, and the peace. So he said, look, instead of worrying, I will pray. I will tell God what the problem is. I will thank him in advance. Then light came back. Because it's the entrance of God's word that brings light. The moment you shut yourself out of the word of God is darkness. Praise God. So people have all kind of belief systems that they have been taught. Those are the kind of people that Jesus is talking about when he's talking about the wayside. That's why God himself advised us in scriptures to be doers of the word and not hearers. Because if God says, by the stripe of Jesus you were healed, how can you say you are not healed? That's one of your covenant rights if a born-again Christian. Himself took our infirmity, he bears our sicknesses, and by his stripes we were healed. Past tense. So if you are a Christian and say, oh, I don't believe divine healing, I pray that you will not find yourself in a situation where the doctor will give up before you realize that God can actually do it. Listen, anything the word of God says you have is what you have. And the easiest is what God has given us to do. You know what it is? To believe, just to believe it. That's why God tells you all things are possible to him that believe it. How do you know you believe? By putting corresponding action. And say to yourself, if this is what God said, that is what I believe. Every other thing is immaterial. Satan will never be able to see that word from your heart. But as long as you want to reason it, you want to rationalize it, it's going to become by the wayside, which will never be our portion.
1: So quickly, let's read Mark Gospel chapter 4 and verse number 16 and 17. So we are looking at the second ground. And these are they likewise, which are sown on stony ground. So underline stony ground. That's another type of a soil, which you can liken to a believer's heart. Praise God. Who, when they have heard the word, immediately receive it with gladness. Verse 17. And have no root in themselves, and so endure but for a time. Afterward, when affliction or persecution ariseth for the word's sake, immediately they are offended. Praise God forevermore. Now, if you look at this category of believers, when the word is preached, they get so excited about it, particularly when there are those kind of sermons that motivate you. Praise God. But the problem of this particular kind of believer is that even though they were excited, even though they received the word with gladness, that word did not take root. Let me explain it to you naturally so that you can understand. You know that the root of any tree is actually the backbone. If you plant a tree and it doesn't take root, it will not properly germinate. Praise God. Even if it germinates, you can easily discard it because there is no depth, there is no root. Praise God forevermore. But when a tree has taken root into the ground, it takes a lot of effort to get rid of it. Praise God. You know why the word did not take root? Because they don't have the foundation. What is the foundation? Clear understanding of what the love of God is. Somebody can preach a sermon and you get excited, you get carried away, and you are shouting, you are bustling. For some time, that word was trying to find its bearing in their lives. Just like any tree that you plant is trying to find its bearing into the soil so that it can take root. But why it doesn't take root in this kind of believers is because they've not come to terms with the love of God. Now, let me explain it to you. You still remember Joseph? God showed him a picture of greatness. And then 13 years, everything that was happening in his life was contrary. Now, when he first received that promise, just like any of us, when God first released a promise in your life, you are going to be glad. You are going to be excited. But by the time you start believing and believing and believing and nothing happens, then problems start. Now, let me ask you, if you were Joseph, what would be going through your mind? Because God showed you a picture of greatness. That's what you saw. Praise God. Joseph was so excited that he shared that dream with his brethren. And then before you knew it, contradictions for years. That's what this scripture is talking about. You know what now makes it even more difficult? Was in Potiphar's house. When Joseph said to Potiphar's wife, this is sin against God. That's all that he said. What is that? For the word's sake. He said, look, this thing you asked me to do is against the word of God. Please, I'm not going to do it. They now lied against him and put him in prison, and God did not do anything. Look at it. And have no root in themselves, so endure but for a time. Afterward, when affliction or persecution arises, for the word's sake,
0: for the word's sake, for the word's sake. Immediately, they are offended. Joseph was supposed to be offended. If he doesn't love God, he's going to be offended. Just picture Joseph. When he first had that dream, he was so glad. He couldn't keep it to himself. He had to share it with his brethren. Now, for a time, he was thinking, oh, maybe one day I'll become a king. One day. Before you knew it, he found himself in the pit. Before you knew it, they sold him into slavery. When he now said, this is sin against God. And then he now ended up in prison. And God didn't do anything. At least we know that Joseph didn't spend less than 2 years inside that prison. Glory to God. Now, if Joseph doesn't love God, we think that God has lied to him. That's what this scripture is talking about. The key to this scripture is your love for God. If you love God, you will not fall into this category of believers. Never. That word that you receive with gladness, you will keep it. It will take root if you love God. Because there is no amount of contradiction you are going to see. You will know that God is extremely very faithful. And that when he promised, he's watching over that word to perform it. But it takes your understanding of the love of God to be able to not get offended. Glory to God. Psalms and number 119, quickly tonight. And verse number 165. Look at it. It reads, great peace are they which love thy law. See none for the word. So if I want to read this scripture in the Hebrew, I would say, grace, peace are they which love your word, and nothing shall offend them. If you're a Christian who loves God, you will love his word. Because you can't love God without loving his word. Because God and his word are one. This scripture tells you that if you're a believer who loves God's word, you will have peace. Money cannot buy that one. And then secondly, it says that nothing will ever offend you. That's the story of Joseph. Nothing will offend you when it comes to the word of God. Nothing. The fact that God has not performed his word doesn't mean that he doesn't love you. Because that's the problem a lot of people have. They say, oh, they believe. Didn't God tell you that he makes all things beautiful in his time? God has timing. Now look at Romans 8. He that spare not his own son, but deliver him up for us all, how shall he not with him, that is the same son, also freely give us all things? God killed his son for all of us when we were still his enemies. Is it now that we are his children that they will now hate us? It's not possible now. So if you have God's word for something, the fact that he has not performed that word doesn't mean that he has forgotten you. He had even told you that he cannot even forget you. Joseph understood it. Glory to God in the high. If you're a Christian and you understand the love of God, you cannot be among Tony Grant. Never. Because that love for the word of God will sustain you even when you cannot see result from your believing. Look at Psalms number 34. Let me show you. This is another scripture that you can hold on to when you're a Christian and you are believing God, and it's look as if God had traveled, even though he doesn't travel. Psalm 34, look at verse 19. Many are the affliction of the righteous, but the Lord delivereth him out of them all. Not one will consume you. Let me ask you, all the shenanigan against Joseph by his brethren in Potiphar's house, everything, did he consume Joseph? God delivered him from everything. Turn it around 360 degrees. This scripture is so true. Everything they crook up against Joseph, God delivered him from every single one of them and then elevate him. That's the same way it works in your life. Finally, I'm done with my sermon tonight. The stony ground are those believers who have not comprehended the love of God. And how it works, I will show you next week by the grace of God. Hey.

praise the Lord. And that is where we are going to stop tonight. And by the grace of God, we continue from there next week. If you have been listening to this broadcast and you like to receive Jesus as your Savior and Lord, please pray the following prayer after me. Father God, I come to you in the name of the Lord Jesus. You said in your word in the book of Romans chapter 10 verse 9 and 10 that if I will confess with my mouth the Lord Jesus and believe in my heart that you raised Jesus from the dead, that I shall be saved. I take you at your word. I confess with my mouth the Lord Jesus and believe in my heart that you raised Jesus from the dead. Thank you for forgiving me all my sins and for giving me your Holy Spirit as promised. If you have just prayed that prayer, Jesus has accepted you because he receives anyone that chooses him. You are now born again. You are now a new spirit in Christ Jesus. Look for a Bible-believing church and begin to attend or visit

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I'm robber, kidnapper, no be spiritual, na person like me and you, and they live with us. So therefore, make we join hand, fight insecurity for our land. 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
1: 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Venue: Oshodi Solo Legislative Hall. 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Or Yemisi on 0813-524-3587. 0813-524-3587. 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

0: Remember when I came home, I corrected all the bad bitches in my direction. She like the way I dance. She like the way that I move. She like the way that I rock. She like the way that I woo. She let it clap on.
1: She let it clap on.
0: And she throw it back on. Yeah, she throw it back on.
2: 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That's the station where you are. Don't use this dial. Good evening to you, wherever you are, right about this time. 19 minutes down the hour of 7. Today, the 14th day in the month of September 2026. All right, a quick one from our papers here. I have Punch in front of me. So I'll just do some quick tip, and then you can go get the paper and read up. Okay, let's do this now. 103.5 FM, good evening to you wherever you are. Right, local government polls, Enugu electoral body declares 90% readiness ahead of September 26. And I understand family against corruption in all forms. Attorney General. Now, we said here, NDLEA destroys 5 cannabis farms, arrests 3 suspects in Edo. That's just 20 minutes ago. All right, and this one said 2027 weakest rainbow coalition will boost Tinubu's chances, says ex deputy speaker. And 70 billion on CSR projects, Controller General. Well, 103.5 FM Radio 1, that's where you are. Don't lose this dial. NSCDC nabs father's son for electricity cable theft in Oshun. All right, kidnappers abandoned victim flee at police checkpoints in Anambra. Great. Police arrest mother in Anambra for burning daughter with hot knife. Oh, God. Like Nigerian regions at police checkpoints in Anambra. Great. Police arrest mother in Anambra for burning daughter with hot knife. Oh, God. Like Nigerian regions, JP Morgan bond index after 11 years. Dangote thanks Tinubu for full subsidy removal, FX reforms. Then the Dangote refinery opens 2.15 trillion IPO on Nigeria exchange. So now in today's 14th, so you can go get yours, but make sure you check it, and not just because it's something that is already there for Nigeria, an IPO open for Nigerians and to Nigerians just at the grassroots. Make sure that whatever it is you're doing, you have someone that gives you more information and sheds more light on it before you dive into it. 103.5 FM, Radio 1, that's the station. Don't lose this dial. Now, Oyo's government, monitor Oyo's government spending ahead of 2027 elections, AAC urges EFCC. Now, ex-Adama speaker dumps APC for APM with supporters. Labour Party the zones are Rab Ambi over OB credit credential case. 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Let's take a breather from here and I'll bring you more updates. Don't forget, it is at the Alpha 7. 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All right, we have here Alausa assures workers of job security on King's College.
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0: 103.5 FM. Terrorist surrenders in Borno as soldiers arrest 6 kidnappers in Adamawa. Troops of Operation Hadinkai have arrested 6 suspected kidnappers operating around Soktu Hill in Sang, local government area of Adamawa State. Now, Dangote Refinery IPO opens on the Nigeria Forex market at 525 per share, targets $350 billion market capital by 2030. All right. Dangote Petroleum Refinery and Petrochemicals FZE today announced the commencement of its initial public offering. We said that earlier, and this one said polytechnics face stricter HND admission rules, NYSC screening. All right, Aliyah vows stronger security in Benue after Ayilamo attack. Benue State Governor Hasten Aliyah has pledged stronger collaboration with security agencies to protect vulnerable communities. Delegate orders crackdown on transport unions after Oshun garage killing. Now, over 200 Nigerians face deportation in India as NITCOM explains response. More than 200 Nigerians are reportedly being held at a deportation facility in New Delhi, India. All right, U.S. backs Nigeria's maritime reforms, says removal of 12-year restriction will cut shipping costs. All right. Now, India seeks a resumption of Nigeria's crude oil purchases as trade falls to $9 billion. Now, I said troops arrest 6. Right, with the troops arrest 6 suspected kidnappers in Abao, Adamawa. Kaduna targets children across 23 local governments in diphtheria vaccination drive. Now, the Kaduna State Government has launched a 6-day vaccination campaign targeting eligible children across all 23 local governments. And now, NDC members in Ekiti protest omission of names of senatorial candidates. Okay, protest rocks INEC office in Ekiti over omission of candidate names from list of contestants. Protesters demand immediate correction. Now, this is a member of the Renewed Hope Ambassadors and Executive Chairman of Ekpe Local Government Council, Lagos State, Princess Sora Animashon, backs Tinubu, targets 200,000 plus votes. Now we go down to August 2027. CSO's media set to grill governorship senatorial candidates. Civil society organizations and media groups in Ogun State have unveiled a non-partisan platform, Ogun 2027 conversation, to engage governorship and senatorial candidates ahead of the 2027 general election, senatorial elections. Ogun police spokesman loses grandmother who raised him. So rest in peace. Now, the Ogun State Public Relations Officer, DSP Olusei Boluwatife Babasei, has been bereaved. Unless his grandmother, middle lost breast has so once more. Now, the National Hajj Commission of Nigeria, NACHON, has paid a visit to Ogun State in order to present current Hajj operations and policies. All right, we go down here, and then, yes, we'll edit from here. The governor of Ondo State, His Excellency Honorable Lucky Orimisan Ayedatiwa, has approved the appointment of a former deputy speaker of the State House of Assembly, Right Honorable Ogundeji Iroje, as special advisor. All right, 103.5 FM, it is at the 7. We'll link up to bring you Eagle Square. So once I receive the signal from here, we'll move. All right, let's do this. Desmond Elliott begs Bladia Bia Miller for forgiveness. Lagos State lawmaker and actor Desmond Elliott has publicly apologized to the chief of staff to President Bola Ahmed Tinubu, Femi Gbajabiamila, Miller, over his action during the last All Progressive Congress. All right, you want more of that? Go check it up in the newspapers. 103.5 FM. Public confidence is strengthened if you discharge your duties without fear, Governor Abiodun tells judicial arm of the legislative. All right, 103.5 FM. Here we go. Stay with me if you're still there, and if you're not, right, go back to your radio because I can hear you somewhere around the distance. 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
1: Program on the largest radio network in Africa. This evening, we are going to take a spiritual journey into the operations of the National Hajj Commission of Nigeria. My name is Teso Zambu, your host.

0: National Health Commission of Nigeria, NACON, was established by an act of the National Assembly in 2006, but it commenced its operations the following year, which is 2007, and it is saddled with the responsibility of coordinating Hajj operations to the Holy Land of Saudi Arabia. This evening, we have on the seat the Commissioner for Planning, Research, Statistics, Information and Library Services of the National Hajj Commission of Nigeria, NACON, Professor Abubakar Yagawa. You're welcome to Eagle Square.
1: Thank you very much.
0: Yes. So this evening we are looking into the spiritual journey, how NACON has been carrying out its operations, especially facilitating the movement of Nigerian pilgrims to the Holy Land of Saudi Arabia. How has it been doing this, maybe the last couple of years?
1: Well, Bismillah ar-Rahman ar-Rahim, sallallahu alayhi wa sallam. Since the establishment of this commission, it has been doing well to our

0: health care services and all other essential services pertaining to the programs. So from the establishment of this commission to date, the National Hygiene Commission has been doing well in discharging its duties towards our teeming population of Nigerian pilgrims.
1: Talking about teeming population, over the years, Nigeria accounted for about 95,000 pilgrims in the Holy Land, but it has dropped to 50,000. That's about 50% reduction in the size of Nigeria participating in this holy journey. What is responsible for this drop?
0: Well, there are so many factors lead to that situation. Sometimes economic circumstances lead to the poor turn-up of our pilgrims. Therefore, what comes to us is what we accept. That is why sometimes for the

0: because of the economic deterioration, some Ghanaians could, our Pygmalion population couldn't pay sometimes, and sometimes if the economic situation arises, sometimes also we get improvement and we register more number of pilgrims than the previous years. That is why it is going up and down according to...
1: Okay, that's why it's fluctuated.
0: Exactly.
1: Professor Abubakar, you mentioned the inability of Nigerian pilgrims to pay. That's why the slots of over 95,000 has dropped, even though it fluctuates. Now, looking at the cost, which is paid for 2027, that's next year's pilgrimage, about 7.5 million to 7.8 million, ranging from wherever such a pilgrim comes from across the country.
0: Yes.
1: It's obvious that many Nigerians cannot afford, especially with the prevailing economic realities on the ground. Mm. Now, what is the commission deliberately doing to ensure that Muslims are carried along, especially those that cannot afford this? Because it should be understood that

0: buying power. So what is the commission doing to make it affordable for ordinary Nigerians?
1: Well, in fact, the commission is doing its best to bring down the cost. For example, we broadly discuss with the airliners to come down with their tickets so that our pilgrims can afford. And also in the services in Saudi government and Saudi Arabia, like accommodation, we are discussing and we used to discuss with service providers for accommodation to please reduce the price, and also the caterers who feed our pilgrims, and also in Mashaikar, where we have major activities, that is Arafah and Mina. We discuss broadly with the service providers to come down with their price, and also in healthcare services. At least in all the areas of services, we discuss broadly with the service providers to come down with the price. And if you look at the Hajj fare internationally, in fact, the fare of Nigeria is not higher than any other country. It is

0: is reduced for Nigerian premiums.
1: Exactly, yes.
0: So in the event that you don't get this reduction, it means the price will still remain high and many Nigerian pilgrims will be shut out of this very important spiritual journey.
1: Well, anyway, we are trying our best.
0: It's okay.
1: Yes.
0: Now, let's go into other welfare issues affecting prospective pilgrims.
1: Mm.
0: Now, following previous concerns regarding service charges and refunds, what accountability measures has the Commission implemented to ensure timely remittance of caution deposits and rebates to pilgrims?
1: Well, immediately we concluded the last year's Hajj, we have what we call the calendar of events. We distributed

0: State?
1: Yes. Now, this is an exercise that is not only at the national level.
0: Mm-hmm.
1: You also coordinate programs at the state level through state Muslim welfare boards.
0: Mm-hmm.

0: operation seamless.
1: Yes, in fact, we are jointly working together with our state boss, because actually the pilgrims are belong to them, because they are the immediate workers with the our pilgrims as states and the local governments. Therefore, in all our activities, in all our decisions, we call our state boss, chairman, and the secretaries, and discuss broadly with them. Therefore, the National Energy Commission is not doing anything alone. Whatever we do, we call our state chairman to come and we take a decision. Therefore, we are going together in all our decisions.
0: Very well. What is the level of coordination with Saudi authorities regarding Hajj next year? I mean, your engagement with the Saudi Arabia concerning next year's Hajj.
1: Yes.
0: What feedback can you tell us?
1: Well, so far we are meeting with them time after time. They are asking us to hear our progress and the way they are functioning us with the necessary information and the new policies they are producing, because so the government is always producing new policies. Even yesterday we were meeting with them on some issues, and I think today we have another meeting. Therefore, they are always asking us to hear us how far we go, so that we be together, we move together, and they are aware of what is the progress of the National Energy Commission pertaining to 2027. Therefore, we are going together with the government, asking us, hearing from us, and we are hearing the new policy from them, so that we can implement the policies.
0: In view of the introduction of new policies by the Saudi authorities, what is the level of compliance with those new innovations the Saudi authority is bringing on? Can you give us an update on that?
1: I can

0: to move all our programs to the tour operators. But we couldn't do that exactly, but we go 50-50. We are now implementing that new policy. That is, some 50% of our allocation are going to tour operators, and the 50% remain with the National Hajj Commission. And that's it.
1: But there is a new policy now, because what I have is that under the new arrangement is that tour agencies will be responsible for conveying over 90% of pilgrims. And I was wondering, how safe is this?
0: It's not 90% anyway, because in fact it is very, very difficult to us to implement 90%.
1: Okay.
0: Because it's just comes, you know, as you are going, they will come just with the new policy and you must implement it. Oh, so we cannot to implement 90%, but we are going to implement it, inshallah.
1: And don't you think this haphazard introduction of new policies, it will affect Hajj operations?
0: What can we do? That is what they do normally. Yes.
1: You are used to it.
0: Oh, yes, we're used to it.
1: Very well. We are due for break, and it's Eagle Square on the network service of Radio Nigeria. And tonight, we have on the program Professor Abubakar Yagawa. He is the Commissioner for Planning, Research, Statistics, Information, and Library Services of the National Hajj Commission of Nigeria. We'll be back shortly.
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1: 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The Commissioner for Planning, Research, Statistics, Information and Library Services of the National Hajj Commission of Nigeria, Professor Abubakar Yagawal, is still with us in the studio. Professor, some time ago, activities of NACON were heavily criticized, but all of a sudden, those criticisms seem to go down. What magic did you do?
0: Well, sometimes the nature of leadership will play an important role in turning the situation. I think I must praise the new leader, because he has long ago been in the commission. He knows the nature of the commission, the activities. I think he's among the people who established this commission. Therefore, he has

0: used to be the secretary of the Emir al-Hajj, the Sultan, before. Therefore, he has vast and long experience in the National Hajj Commission and its services. That helps him greatly to calm down all these noises that have been going on. And in fact, the new chairman is using his intelligence to cooperate with all the workers within the National Hajj Commission and with all our partners, tour operators, board members, workers, directors, and all other persons who have a relation with us. The chairman has the wisdom of handling them. And in fact, he has the wisdom of allowing every member of the National Hajj Commission to discharge his duty diligently without interference. This, I think, brings down the noises that have been going on before. And in fact, if he is to remain there, he has a lot of initiatives that will rise this National Hajj Commission upwards.
1: We pray that he remains there.
0: Inshallah.
1: And it's about openness. It's about accountability. It's about carrying people along. This milestone he has achieved. I understand that immediately after this year's pilgrimage, he asked pilgrims to freely assess the situation. What necessitated this requesting pilgrims to assess the operation?
0: Well, I think assessment and evaluation is one of the ways that can help an administrator to know how it's going. Because once you be open to your workers, he's telling me exactly what you have seen in my running of this commission, they will tell you. And in fact, you will know where you are wrong, you know the challenges, you know the achievement, so that you continue with the achievements and avoid those challenges. Therefore, I think it's one of his wisdoms, whereby he allowed all the workers of the National Hajj Commission to evaluate the chairman himself, to evaluate the activities of Hajj in the 2026 Hajj. Therefore, I think this is one of the best methods of handling your National Hajj Commission.
1: We pray he sustains this initiative.
0: Inshallah.
1: Now, Hajj has to do with space. When I say space, I mean over there in Saudi Arabia,
0: yes,
1: spaces are allocated to pilgrims. Am I correct?
0: Yes.
1: Now, the volume of pilgrims from Nigeria, from 95,000 to 50,000, is still huge. Now, in terms of crowd control, how do you manage the pilgrims to conduct themselves in foreign land?
0: The space, you said?
1: Yes. The space allocated to Nigerian pilgrims,
0: and the
1: relatively small, the machinery, and then everything. Now, and you know, we our number from 95,000 to 50,000. Now, what are the mechanisms to make sure that our pilgrims, you know, conduct themselves properly in a foreign land to boost our image?
0: Well, National Hajj Commission is doing its best to

0: physical location that we share, we have space that we maintain over the years, and I think we are still going to...
1: Fillers, okay, maybe let me put it in a way that you understand. Fillers from some of the pilgrims, they claim that the bed spaces allocated to them is very small. Yes, you have to squeeze yourself, yes. You have to manage yourself.
0: Yes.
1: And because of the number, you know, some people may do things that may not portray them as good pilgrims. So that is why I'm asking, how do you control them, you know, to do things accordingly?
0: It's only through enlightenment that we can do that. I know sometimes we have that space problem because some people, instead of having one mattress, they will combine two mattresses.
1: That's what I'm talking about.
0: Yes, I know this.
1: Denying others.
0: Yes, yes.
1: Of comfortable space.
0: Yes, yes. But we are doing our best to enlighten our pilgrims so that they will not share some people's rights. You know, our Nigerians, instead of just concentrating being on your mattress, it is allocated to you. He will combine two or three to enjoy while his friend and brother is suffering not having even one mattress. We are doing our best to enlighten them to please take only your right and leave the right of others to others.
1: There are some people that see this spiritual journey, pilgrimage, be it Muslim pilgrimage or Christian pilgrimage, as taking our money to foreign countries, Saudi Arabia, Israel, and all of that. Beyond this, how can you enlighten Nigerians to see that it's not all about taking Nigerian money to foreign land? What intent are they bringing back to the country?
0: It is a religious belief. Every Muslim knows that Islam has five things. That is the testimony of oneness of Allah, the five daily prayers, the fasting, the zakah, and then the pilgrimage to Mecca. This is one of the five pillars of Islam, which every Muslim would want during his life to perform this Hajj. Therefore, a Muslim will not consider it as a wastage of money to go to Saudi. In fact, it's one of his activities that he will be proud of throughout his life. That is why every Muslim, or man or woman, will wish to perform Hajj at least once in his life, because it's a religious obligatory. He will not consider the money he spent as a wastage, but he will see it as a bless of Allah, having that sense of going to Mecca. So we are not wasting our money. And we are learning a lot when we go to Mecca, because we are intermingling with so many nations that come there. We learn a lot from them. We extend our ideas and the views and the knowledge. And also, at least some of our people that never go out of the country, they will see a new environment that they are not familiar with. Therefore, it's not only a journey of spending money. It has a lot of advantages. After all, the behavior and the character and the belief of somebody will change. They said, sallallahu alayhi wa sallam, al-hajj al-mabrur laysa lahu jaza'un ila al-jannah. A free hajj has no reward but al-jannah. A free hajj, they said, the sign of that your hajj is free. You come back not like when you go. When you go, you have a lot.

0: good behaviors when we come back to Hajj?
1: Yes, we are acquiring some good behaviors when we come back from Hajj. Professor Abubakar, we are in August, and already you have gone very far in terms of preparation for next year's Hajj. You have even engaged airliners. Mm-hmm. Have they met the criteria?
0: Well, of course.
1: Because we are talking about safety of Nigerians.
0: I understand that. Yes, normally we cannot engage an airline that cannot fulfill the, because we are dealing with the life and the properties of our Nigerian citizens. Therefore, the five companies that we engage, we believe that they have all the necessary requirement of airlifting our pilgrims from Nigeria to Saudi, back to Nigeria. We have, last year we have four companies.
1: These companies are Nigerian companies.
0: Three of them are Nigerian companies. OMS

0: been signaled by my colleague that the time is running out, and before we let you go, what is that parting word you would want to leave Nigerians that are listening to you with?
1: Pardon?
0: That parting word that you want to leave Nigerians with as what? You close this program.
1: Well, I'm calling Nigerians who are intending to perform this Hajj this year to please rush and pay their fees, because lack of payment in time will always cause a problem to us. Well, the services are being paid. If we don't pay in time, in fact, we will only have the remaining that remains from other countries. Therefore, with their payment earlier, the state will send their money to us, and we will capture these services in the Saudi government. That is how this catering services and mashair and transportation, we can get the best services. But if we go late, in fact, we have only to have what remains. Therefore, I am calling our pilgrim to place. Secondly, they have to learn Hajj rituals. Thirdly, they try to be our best ambassadors when we go to Saudi government.
0: And that has been the message from the Commissioner for Planning, Research, Statistics, Information and Library Services of the National Hajj Commission of Nigeria, Professor

Nigerian culture. And this is where we wrap it up on Evo Square on the network service of Radio Nigeria. My appreciation to the studio manager Usman Mohammed and my colleague Abubakar Bashtu.

0: We've been here in Lagos for a couple of days, and the food has been an interesting experience. We spoke to some Lagosians who told us where the Nigerian food from a scale to 1 to 100 was on 100, and it was definitely interesting. I think that Lagos is beautiful, especially with the water, and I think that Nigerians dress incredibly well. I'm really, really big fan of the dresses that women wear. I think they're beautiful, and I would love to wear one myself. My name is Mimi, and this is my Lagos experience.
1: 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You're welcome back to the studios after listening to Eagle Square. Eagle Square will come your way again, same time next week, Monday, that is at the 7:30. Good evening.
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3: 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Venue: Oshodi Solo Legislative Hall. 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Plus, registered pupils will showcase their talents while entertaining the audience. So, don't miss this inspiring celebration. For participation, sponsorship, and other information, please call Olaomi on 0802-588-7408. 0802-588-7408. Or Yemisi on 0813-524-3587. 0813-524-3587. Be inspired. Be informed. Be part of the conversation. The 2026 International Day of the Girl Child Symposium is proudly brought to you

We've been here in Lagos for a couple of days, and the food has been an interesting experience. We spoke to some Lagosians who told us where the Nigerian food from a scale to 1 to 100 was on 100, and it was definitely interesting. I think that Lagos is beautiful, especially with the water, and I think that Nigerians dress incredibly well. I'm really, really big fan of the dresses that women wear. I think they're beautiful, and I would love to wear one myself. My name is Mimi, and this is my Lagos experience.

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A drug is known to be a substance that can change a person's mental or physical state. 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Heavy drinking of alcohol often is drug abuse. 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

0: medicine prescribed for someone else is drug abuse. 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
1: 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Don't lose this dial. Check your time. It's 11 minutes down the hour of 8. And yes, now it's 12 minutes anyway. So yes, it's Night Ride on Radio 1, 103.5 FM. You'll be hearing our voices, and I'm sure you already know where we're going. Like last week, we talked about drugs, so definitely we are continue from there, because we said this week we'll have to put a cap to it, even if we cannot end it here, because it's something that is still there, and we will continue to lend our voice and making sure that things get better and our young ones, they desist from this act. 103.5 FM Radio 1, stay with us as we'll be right back.

0: 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That's the station where you are. Don't lose this dial. S.A. Young said it there. Usage of drugs, stylishly, cause damages to your system. And at the end of the day, as young as you are, you look more like an older person. Because what an elderly person can do, walking, trekking, or running, jogging, or just being on the farm to work, you can't. Because at that time, because you've damaged your system and all, you will not be able to function. And that is why we have to continue to tell you that the usage of drugs, illicit drugs, is very, very dangerous and harmful to your health and to you and to your generation, yet on board. And also to the society, you will be nothing. Because once you don't have anything to offer, they'll leave you. They'll set you aside. And you start looking as if, rejected. You feel dejected. Somehow, things will not work out for you. Because you've decided to buy your own self for a reason or the other. Decide to destroy yourself by using what you're not supposed to. Let's go to syrup. Some people use syrup, cough mix and cold, because of the contents it carries, and then you feel like the alcoholic level that is there can actually feel higher. And some of the blood tonic, the liquid blood tonics we do take, also have its own alcoholic content there. But some people abuse it because it makes them feel high. So this is some of the reasons or things that we do, which I don't think there's a reason why you have to go into that anyway, that these are the things we do, we take, we consume, and that really affects us and destroys us before it gets to that age. And afterwards, we start paying to the doctor or seeing one herbal mix person or tried medical stuff. We start hearing this and that. We start using it just because we want to cure. Because we want to cure ourselves. Remove that just. Because we want to cure ourselves. So now, 103.5 FM, I have with me Folashade Adetun Oluwole Omoba. And I also say hello to you, Sammy. Great. Where you are right there, you know, is the exams and all, you actually called in to say, okay, if I can make it, if I can't make it, know that it's because of my exam. So I wish you the best, and then you definitely will come up with good grades. Because for one to really put himself on the kind of condition you put yourself, well, you deserve all accolade. I greet you and I bid you well. 103.5 FM, Omoba Folashade Adetun.
1: Good evening. Good evening, Ma. Good evening, sir. Good evening, everyone.
0: All right, for those that are just joining us, last week we talked on drugs. I will say this topic on drug abuse, and then drug abuse as a harmful or hazardous use of legal or illegal substances, including alcohol, illicit drugs, or prescription and over-the-counter medications taken in excessive amount or for non-medical purposes. So for some people, you feel like, okay, because caffeine is there, it's in some of our drugs and co, you just want to like get it, something that has caffeine in it. You have cough, you just go there over-the-counter. Now, buying what they did not prescribe. Meanwhile, what you have is either you have malaria or you just have to relax, to feel okay, but you want something that will make you feel higher. Alright, and then beside non-medical use, that's taking prescription drugs without a prescription, right, using them in ways other than directed, or using illegal street drugs. That's also drug abuse. And it's not only drugs, you also abuse water. When you too much intake, excessive intake, right, of anything, somebody can tell you

0: also abusing food. If you overtake something, you're abusing it. But on drugs, the illicit ones now, that easily affects us and breaks us down. That's now that our children come back to school. So let's take this rundown a little before we now come back to you. All right. Excessive intake as consuming larger quantities than recommended or needed for therapeutic benefits. And then you also have the negative consequences, which is because it's physical, psychological, social, emotional, or job-related harm to the user and others around the person. And if you have someone that is fond of doing this, it's better to caution them, call them to order, because at the end of the day, their behavior will definitely not be okay with you. And Yoruba says, "Tiara ile anibanje kokoro buruku." Because the person will not be okay if someone is taking something or eating something that is actually harmful, and we do not stop the person. When the person starts feeling uncomfortable, right, in the night, we definitely will not be able to sleep. Because we'll feel disturbed, we want to stand up there. "How are you doing? Are you okay? What is going on? How is it? Is it your back? Is it your front? Is it this? Is it that?" You know, we'll definitely not be okay. Why not caution them when the time is still early enough? Then Lagos State also has its own by trying everything possible to make sure that the young ones stop it. So they said substance abuse that slow down the presence now. It slows down brain activity such as alcohol, barbiturates, and heroin. And those are some of the substances that we abuse that we're talking about. Then you also have stimulants, substances that speed up the nervous system and increase alertness, such as cocaine and amphetamines. They want to use these stimulants. They're like, "Hey, I can jump from that four-story building down, I will be okay." So you got stuck. All right. Now, Omoba Folashade Adetunmu.
1: Yes.
0: Lagos State views drug abuse as a severe public health crisis and a direct threat to youth development, community safety, and security. So the government approached the issue through multi-agency enforcement, empathy-driven public awareness, and grassroots prevention. As a mother,
1: yes.
0: As a media person,
1: yes.
0: Also, and as someone that has gone to Okun, Osa, Iwale, and others that have gone around
1: Osa,
0: Okun, Osa. I know. So, someone that has gone around, as in, I've seen a lot of things, and the grassroots level also. What will you say now? Let's start from why these young people continue to abuse drugs. They think that the only thing that can help them out is for them to go into the intake of illicit drugs.
1: Thank you so much. Let me firstly appreciate the federal government.
0: Okay.
1: Also, the NAFDAC.
0: Okay.
1: And I also appreciate Radio 1103.5 FM for making everybody, most on their programs, to understand that this thing is dangerous. Taking illicit drugs is for what? You said it makes them strong.
0: Mm.
1: It makes them high. High for what? Mm. To me, it makes them crazy. It makes people, reliable people, runs away from them. Yes, it makes them look like something is wrong with their senses. And many of them end up at psychiatric.
0: Mm.
1: I don't really know why. I said I appreciate NAFDAC, but let me still say they still have more to do on this thing, because those that are bringing that thing in. In fact, there was a program I went for, campaign on this, on stopping this thing,

0: Yes.
1: The drug abuse program. And a NAFDAC officer says they are planting that drugs in Nigeria. Not all are imported. It shows we have it in our community.
0: Yeah.
1: It might not be in my community, but in Nigeria. Let NAFDAC continue ban it. If we, let's go to Mushi now.
0: I'm back on NDLEA.
1: NDLEA, thank you. NDLEA. NAFDAC. Because they go to a pharmaceutical shop and get some, like you mentioned, cough syrups.
0: Yes, that's with NAFDAC. Yes.
1: That's where NAFDAC is. Once they take it, I don't know. Because anytime I took something like that, I should be on bed.
0: Sleeping.
1: Forget everything that will be disturbing my brain. But somebody said he wants to take it to high. High for what? Hypertension? High tension? High what? High grade? High grade in madness. I don't know. This thing is very, very bad. It's very, very bad. So it's too common. You see people that said they want to take it. I don't understand why they are taking it. I don't understand why they are taking it. And I will appeal to mothers. I will appeal to mothers. Yoruba said, "Ishete yoruba se pelu rududu o ye ko firun fun ma je gbadun ni." How will you now feel when somebody you call your child otiwa faibo, and you see there are some pictures on Facebook, somebody will take that thing and be hitting himself and ourselves because females also take it.
0: Yes.
1: Naked themselves, swimming in gutter, hitting transformer, acting madly.
0: How do you eat transformer? So that thing is just.
1: Did you say transformer? How will someone be swimming? You are not in swimming pool.
0: Yeah, you just want to swim.
1: For cry out loud, you are not in the river. You never take yourself to like today. Odo Abule Wanimo to fell away. They just do rubbish. And one guy said, if they give that better, funny beating, giddinisi, oh my son, oh my, well, all right. I said,
0: So and after using plank,
1: your hard, not, yes, not real plank. Beating, like four strong or two strong men, stand with that person. You hit, I hit, like we are pounding yam. They said, tell me, what do we call, like a responsible mother, a good mother who want to beat your child, and your child will say, mommy, I'm sorry, you feel pity. Or you said, I must flog you. You give one, second, third, and the fourth. You said, monkey lofwen. And somebody's child, strong men would need to face that boy or a girl, hitting anyhow. All in the name of what? Because I never see anyone that said, because I took this one and this, I got this medal.
0: Aha, that's where we are going. That's where we are going.
1: I got this medal. This is the recognition of me after I took that. I don't know. NDLEA keeps arresting people.
0: No, because we have in here now some 5 hours.
1: NAFDAC never stopped telling them. You know, there was a cough syrup that I myself used to take whenever I'm having it. Like this wet, cold time. Like I'm having cough and catar. And I go to the shop. Maybe I buy it once a year. And I said, Kintamo, we don't sell it again. Yeah, NAFDAC has banned them not to sell it. Why? They said, because those boys use it to make themselves high.
0: Yes, because they will now use overdose of whatever it is. That
1: what
0: it
1: are they taking it for? They are not having catar. They are not having cold.
0: They know that instead of them to take coke or take cocaine, you did not take pap. They can take, so you will not look for them.
1: Pap with milk.
0: And that will even ease you.
1: Happy now? You never think of buying a tea bag. You never think of buying a, what do we call it, this thing? Ginger, boil it and clear your throat.
0: You know, now, so
1: but rather you mess yourself up, you mess father's name, you mess your mother. I be wish who among all mothers will be coming and see our child naked. I saw one man in the market today at Oshodi Market. He's a seller in the market. He has a shop in the market, but somebody gave birth. You know, our tribe used to use powder, and they will be contributing money in celebrating the newborn baby and the father.
0: In the evening, we'll drink. They'll just have and what bottles like
1: it
0: that.
1: It was around that 4:30.
0: That was quick.
1: Too early.
0: They start around two. No, that was too heavy.
1: So they were like big. That's what we met.
0: They've made too much money already. So
1: this man couldn't attend to his customer
0: because of drink.
1: And one of the customer, one of his neighbor, another shop owner where I was buying, said he used language. Said, leave him. He has drunk. And every other customers
0: left.
1: To another's shop. What could that person could have made to join up to his?
0: Maybe he would have actually made another 500,000 or 300,000.
1: Or another new customer that a reliable person might have recommend to go to this so shop. He will give you your market complete. Go to him. Okay, bargain with him. Give him 1 million, he will send your goods. And you now meet such person in that condition. Will I just trade my 100,000 with such?
0: I'll not visit that person again.
1: So,
0: okay, like with what you just said now, sometime in June, while I was working on my uncle's project, Aja stuff.
1: Now, going here, up and down.
0: This same
1: that tough, serious time.
0: That tough time, like working from here to there.
1: No,
0: jack of all trades. Right. Now, somewhere in
1: you are a strong woman.
0: A very strong woman. Thank you.
1: Let me give you.
0: Thank you. Thank you so very much.
1: But you never. I've never seen you said I want to take something to high.
0: Hey, I did not feel
1: upon
0: high
1: all that. Oh,
0: thank you. So now this shop around this same Oshodi. So I went to the person. I said, okay, I need some night and day blinds. So the daylights and the night blinds, just like the ones you have in your office there. So I said, okay, I need this thing. How much is that? And all. But the guy actually attended to me very well. I said, oh, he's interested. I needed like 30-something windows for 30-something windows. And then that's a lot of money.
1: Wow.
0: That's over 500,000, right, for what I want to do. And I said, okay, that this and this is it. He said, oh, you want me to patronize him. The way he attended to me was actually, okay, I took his number, no wahala. So after that, I sent him the sizes and everything I needed for that stuff. And I called, though he did not pick his call. And I said, okay, because I spoke with him already, let me go look for him. Lo and behold, this guy was actually drinking with somebody else, a guest that came to see him in his shop.
1: Okay.
0: And while I was talking to him, he wasn't really... Yes. No, you remember, he knew it was me. He forgot that moment that he was so interested in getting that job. And the friend was sane enough to tell me, hold on, you were
1: attending. That is a but friend.
0: A friend that is not okay. Because if that friend is okay, could have told him, guy, drop this drink now. Because this other guy, the owner of the shop, is already high. They've been drinking. Before I got there, they've been drinking, and I got there that evening around past 4, and okay, I've been calling you. Oh, okay, I did not check my phone. Since morning, you didn't check your phone.
1: See.
0: Okay, I need this job. How do I get now?
1: What if it is 5 million naira?
0: He could not even talk to me well. And I was like, was this not the same person 2 days ago that was telling me, please, by force of give me this job to do? Because at the end of the day, the way now attended, you know that he's drunk, right? He wasn't ready to talk. And then meanwhile, his friend that is good enough, that is sane, that he's not that drunk, could not stop him to say, okay, guy, attend to clients. Then we shop.
1: Wow.
0: And then you decide to let the person just be there. These are some of the things that people go into that.
1: Imagine you and another like two of new customers like that.
0: He will lose them. So at the end of the day, they'll tell you they have a shop, they don't have something. So that's why we also suspect people like this. they are not only selling goods, but they have something else they sell. Because I cannot come to patronize you. Somebody wants to buy something.

0: but you're worth millions. And then you that is when you like you just have this I don't
1: for,
0: care
1: for
0: attitude.
1: A sensible person, at least in a week somebody just discussed a business of a million or half a million naira with you, I think you're supposed to be like praying, giving that your customer's heart to the Lord.
0: You understand that they can approach
1: that
0: me.
1: Let be mine. At least if it is, even if it is 70,000 naira would be my profit or 100,000 naira, let it be mine. It's going to be an add up.
0: Add that 100,000 naira, like let's say for another 3
1: and
0: days
1: that person we now use the window blind guest, we now come in and ask, this window blind is very beautiful, who is your, and you now said, let me give you my, what did you call it, there is a name you call them, I will, when I get the name I will still mention it, you will see direct
0: my contact or my,
1: yes,
0: my I wasn't like called now. What do I call them?
1: I knew there's a name they used to call it now.
0: We don't call them vendor.
1: Vendor. That's the name I've been looking for. My vendor is at number so.
0: Exactly.
1: Say that.
0: Connection.
1: And you bought of 500. Another person might said, we want it for it.
0: Exactly.
1: Can you give me nothing and this and that? You see some men, they are contractors. Before you know them as a contractor. Now, They are debtors.
0: Yes, because
1: they are owing everybody. I've recognized somebody. I've introduced someone to you. At the end of the day, Mr. B, that introduced a vendor to, went to that person, gave him money because of the trust.
0: Oh, okay. Now we have another one. I have another case like that now.
1: You see.
0: I have a case like that.
1: Not knowing that person has turned over.
0: Oh.
1: Madam, please, you need to check your husband. Truly, Yoruba said, Omotoba Shishedede. Oyekolasiko Ibadan. Yes! See, it's a segment. Working hour is different to enjoyment Faaji time.
0: And even when you do Faaji, it has to be.
1: And the Faaji you are doing, don't lose your brain. Wife, check yourself. Are you doing it well? Because there are some children, their mothers, their parents. I've never been to drug for once. But these children,
0: they know how to use every drug that is out there.
1: And there are some parents that they are already into it, so it's hereditary on their side. I don't know what they gain from it. You see somebody, there was only one music like that, a musician that sang, Baba ni baba mi, baba ni baba ti moni, obilo bi ti moni. Because she sang it to the length that her father has never embarrassed her. That they've never called her to come and carry her father in the gutter. Or to come and see her father falling on the road after... I don't know why our children are like this. And please, children, you are our future. You are our joy. You are everything that we have. This thing makes people run away from you. It makes them act madly. You didn't know there was a case. The guy carried a gun and shot it to another person. And said, after he slept, after a lot of beating, he now said, it's not the one that he went to see brother so-so-so-so. Not knowing that brother so-so-so have missed this drug.
0: Hey, yeah. Wow.
1: He said what he gave him as a tea to drink. He drank it. Under that duress of that thing that he drank, they gave him to go and shoot someone.
0: Now he was used.
1: He's in prison. The guy is in the prison. What did you gain from it?
0: Now that's another thing. You go to visit someone. They give you drink.
1: Yes.
0: Right? You were not there when they poured it. And you were not there when they opened the bottle. Don't take it.
1: Did you read the content? I have a girl. I have a lady. Anytime you give her anything to drink, said, okay.

0: thank you so much, and she'll keep it. After a while, you see her putting on her glasses
1: to check,
0: go through the content. She'll still keep it. Bring up her phone
1: and
0: start pressing it. if there's opportunity for you to spy the phone, she's on Google, googling what
1: the content. Yes.
0: The content, like me now, there are some drinks. I mean this pet drink too, not the other one.
1: Yes.
0: I have the one that I can take without these illicit drugs. And there's one that if I should just put the cover inside my mouth, I will be vomiting like a dog. And nobody gives me.
1: And this is just one.
0: And even if they gives me, it's a pet drink. See.
1: That's not even
0: CEO, mommy, CEO.
1: Imagine. So what happens when you have to go into liquor that you are not supposed to even
0: CEO?
1: So
0: how would you go to someone and the person offer you what you don't know about?
1: Okay, there's something they call sniffing now. You should be
0: at least.
1: But maybe every one of us should check our nasals if we can actually sniff, as in perceive odor. And if we are not okay, if we can't perceive anything, can we go to the hospital? Just visit the hospital, talk to them, and let them check us, diagnose if we are good. As in, why is it you can't smell anything? You should be able to smell, know the odor of whatever they give you. If they mix something to your green, to your tea, right? It's not a brand. Now, if they mix anything
0: to whatever
1: you are taking as beverage, you will know. Because you perceive it. The aroma is there. Okay, if it's the other one that you ever have. Okay, now you're taking coffee. Mm-hmm. It could either be calf or the calf. Now, so you will know if what you are taking is calf. Because it's stronger than the calf. And if they mix anything with it, you still perceive.
0: Definitely.
1: Stylishly, you perceive.
0: You will.
1: It, or you
0: see will.
1: An oil type of stain on your cup
0: drink.
1: Or in your drink. There. You will see that oil type of stain there. That is telling you something else is in there. There's no how. I just pray that we all have it enough to check whatever it is we have that we want to drink before drinking it. Even your water. Water does not have color.
0: Mm-hmm.
1: So if once your water have color, check it. If it's not good water, stylishly bring your cup to your nose now. You won't let them know that you're smelling. Just bring your cup to your nose. Oh,
0: and you drop it.
1: Your nose and your mouth, let it enter your cup.
0: Nobody forces you,
1: so you can
0: to take it. Nobody forces you. You can at least tell them.
1: Say, okay.
0: I'm good.
1: Or just leave it there. Till you leave the place. Forget
0: and
1: it. Don't even
0: water
1: drink water.
0: Outside.
1: Buy water outside. You know, most of this water also, when you say you're traveling also, there are some that they inject, especially when they want to kidnap people.
0: Okay.
1: Right? Or they just want to attack that vehicle. You find some of our people that have traveled that say, I bought this particular snacks or something and it was ejected. Or you buy water now. At the end of it, you discover that the cap is already leaking. You turn water and then the cap of that water, that's the cover, is already leaking. It has a small punch. Check it. Is it that they've already laced it? Don't take it. Once it's burnt like that, don't take it, because it's possible it has been laced. That's why some people don't buy anything when they travel. They already buy their skates
0: whatever they
1: or
0: want
1: whatever
0: to
1: they want to
0: in their bag.
1: They put it
0: in
1: their bag
0: from
1: their
0: community.
1: Their community, because they will know that I bought this from Yalaide or I bought this from so and so car.
0: And nothing will even happen to them.
1: Because some of the food we eat, right, some are being laced. In some areas, you find them buying things like this.
0: Mm.
1: And what do we do? We know some of these people that sell these things, but we can't attack them because you say, you know, Pansami, my Pekin is not taking it.
0: If we said my Pekin is not taking it, yes.
1: One day the Pekin will go there. Somebody will send their child.
0: The Pekin will, you said you will ignore this. You keep silent. You did not shout that somebody is doing bad thing around you. And one day, that Pekin you said is not going to that place. The mother will not know when it will go there and bite.
1: Yes, because somebody will just send the child. Like I was telling Sammy the Great last week, I told him about this stain remover that I bought that we also used for
0: yes.
1: And I told you also that I got to a particular place and they were actually using it to wash their hand, and before I know, the thing was so small. That was how I brought the last content to say, okay, we'll just use it to remove any stain from any spot, right? It was more than that, but what I later got was something small. And even our pins.
0: Like spirits.
1: Stain remover is like spirits. Okay, now you're talking about spirits now. You know, some of those people also use spirits, they perceive it, they sniff spirits.
0: Gone.
1: And even the paint.
0: Gone.
1: Even the paint that we use in the house, and paint in the house.
0: Okay.
1: Right? There are some very good paints like that. I won't mention names.
0: What are you getting from it? Is it blood tonic?
1: That's a good question. That's a good question. All right, 0704-700-3341. 0704-700-3341. The line is actually open for you to call. Yes, I missed that call earlier, so I had to call this number out for you to add your voice. All right, 103.5 FM. We have just 7 minutes before we wrap off from here. And don't forget that Lagos State Government is not taking it easy with anyone if they find you wanting. And also, Federal Government is also not taking it easy. NDLEA is there, they're checking. And NAFDAC, you and your food, they are checking you. If I won't say if you're being caught, you have to be. Somebody have to catch you. Hello, good evening.
2: Good evening.
1: Hey. Yes, ma'am. Good evening, ma'am.
2: I think everyone in the house.
1: Yes, ma'am.
2: I'm coming from the Betuteki.
1: Yes.
2: You see, I sometimes I wonder, I see, all these people that when somebody goes in there, they decide to make something for your visitor to take. What are they gaining? It's terrible, no?
1: Very,
2: you go out now, you're afraid to take something from your friend or your neighbor. God help us.
1: Amen.
2: I was listening to a news this morning.
1: Yes, ma'am.
2: It said they packed drugs inside sticker.
1: Sticker.
2: But thank God that bought them. Yes. Inside sticker. Can you imagine? God help us.
1: Amen.
2: God help us.
1: Amen.
2: Salvation will.
1: I'm here. All right, thank you, ma'am.
0: Did you know today in the newspaper? They packed drug inside bread.
1: Yeah,
0: inside bread. Bread my bread I love so much.
1: And even the one we collect from our gigi.
0: Imagine they will not remove those things and still give that bread to someone to eat. Please, we just need to be very careful. And I pray that God will put our children through.
1: Yes, exactly. This one that she's talking about is this one that National Drug Law Enforcement Agency, NDLEA, intercepted large quantities of illicit drugs concealed in consolidated cargo.
0: Mm-hmm.
1: That's music speaker, loaves of bread, according to your bread, and some other items during separate operations across several states. Now, imagine bread is also there.
0: Mm-hmm.
1: And then they said something also, that when any of our people are coming, they say, okay, I've sent something to you, Lola, go and pick this thing. I even have to know what is there.
0: Me no go. Because who wants to send you to go and collect? Like, you know, the man they trapped down for this was sent to go and clear the goods.
1: Yes, to clear the goods. At the end of it, he did not know what was inside.
0: To go and clear the goods. At the end of the day, they will give him a stupid manager post. But on getting there now, see what. So our children should please, mothers, talk to your children.
1: And even those of
0: us. Daddy, talk to your children. Because radio are making, they are trying in announcing it, making it more close to the people that these things are dangerous. It's dangerous to your health.
1: Exactly.
0: I can remember in the 80s, 90s, they said smokers are liable to
1: die young.
0: But now, you see them, they said, this one is Shisha. I thought, firstly, I thought they said teacher. It was later, I now heard it very well from those that are mature, educated, that it is Chicha. I said, Chicha for what? Is it Tom Tom? Ah, okay, like adverts. Let me not do like adverts.
3: So actually, the federal government is also working. They says the education, the Ministry of Health, Ministry of Youth and Social Development,
0: Health, Youth,
3: Office of the First Lady. They are also doing continuous school summit and anti-drug campaign, right? So you can, if you know you're having issues, you can attend any of those and just Google it, see how you can go for any of those trainings so that you can get out of it. Right, and then you can go online to see how you can help yourself to rehabilitate yourself.
0: Let their brains come down. They need a guardian, like their mother, like their aunties, like uncle, that will talk to them. See those people?
3: That's what
0: they don't think. They don't think, or they never see themselves doing bad thing. That's why I'm praying, because I don't know. I don't know. And also, goes to NDLEA that they should not arrest and leave them immediately. Let them be facing, if it is a week, consequence.
3: They face more than 1 week.
0: More than
3: some
0: that.
3: Of them face more than that. But at the end of the day, you hear nobody is dragging with them. I think it's high time that we bring a member.
0: Okay, let me say, NDLA is trying, federal government is trying, radio stations are trying. Then,
3: parents should also do their
0: parents
3: own.
0: Parents should also do their own. See, you are not a child of NDLEA, nor a child of federal government. It's when you go other side, that's when they call you Omo Ijoba.
3: And may we not be Omo Ijoba.
0: We'd
3: rather be Omo Ijoba by collecting our pay and doing the right things. That
0: and
3: we
0: getting
3: have to
0: employment
3: do.
0: And all other good things, projects, contracts, and all other places.
3: So do the best we can and make sure that everyone is being recognized. All right, 103.5 FM Radio 1. It definitely will not end here and cannot end here. So next week is another date. Join us, time permissible, on the program Night Ride with myself, Omolola, or Lamijo Adetum Oluwole. And God willing, Femi Taiwo-Stone might be in the house or somewhere on the road to also hear his voice. And we also pray that we'll be able to get that contact from NDLEA to tell us what and what they are doing and how social media and media houses can also continue to join in advocating this. 103.5 FM Radio 1, that's a station where you are. Don't lose this time at all. As is at the 9, we will bring you our news update.

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2: 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Here is the news update at 9. The recent increase in pump price of petrol is taking its toll on Lagos residents. Some Lagosians said the development has prompted a sharp increase in transportation costs and other household expenses. In a chat with reporters, some commercial motorists who spoke on the situation said their petrol-powered vehicles now require more money to fill up, while the agbiros at various bus stops also levy them heavily. They maintained that this additional pressure has forced them to increase transport fares. A cross-section of Lagos residents comprising workers, students and traders who commute daily to offices, schools, markets and business centers therefore appeal to the federal government to find a lasting solution to this uncontrolled fuel hike. The Center for the Promotion of Private Enterprise, CPPE, has urged the federal government to urgently implement targeted measures to cushion the impact of rising petrol prices on households and businesses across the country. The CPPE said the interventions should focus on transportation, logistics, electricity supply, food security, healthcare, education and social protection, arguing that targeted support would be more effective and fiscally sustainable than returning to a universal fuel subsidy regime. The recommendation was contained in a policy brief by the Chief Executive Officer of CPPE, Dr. Muda Yusuf, following the recent increase in petrol prices from 1,300 naira to 1,430 naira. Dr. Yusuf acknowledged that the latest increase would further increase pressure on consumers and businesses, but maintained that restoring the fuel subsidy would reverse reforms and impose additional strain on government finances. He said the government should instead ensure that the resources freed by the removal of the subsidy translate into tangible benefits for citizens through improved infrastructure and public services. Residents and business owners in the Seri-Jegun area of Lagos have expressed frustration over prolonged power outages, which they say have become a regular occurrence in recent months. The residents maintain that with the current price of petrol, many households could no longer afford to fuel their generators. They pointed out that the lack of electricity has affected homes, businesses and essential services, forcing many fresh and frozen food sellers to constantly record low sales. Some of them, who claim to be on the Joshua Transformer along the Jegun Road, said the transformer has been in a terrible state in the last 2 years without lasting solution from the electricity distribution company in charge of the area. They explained that some other residents who were unable to afford alternative power sources now depend on

0: candles and lanterns for lighting. The concerned Sherry Jegun residents therefore called on relevant authorities to urgently address the power crisis and restore stable supply to the community. There is need for stronger collaboration between the media, government and regulatory agencies to protect Nigerians from growing circulation of fake and adulterated products. A media personality, Mr. Abiodun Elubaju, gave submission while featuring on the Radio 1 program Media Watch. He said the media had over the years used jingles, public enlightenment messages and news reports to draw attention to the dangers of counterfeit products, but questioned whether these efforts have been sufficient to address the problem. Mr. Elubaju emphasized the need for media organizations to balance commercial interest with the responsibility of educating the public to safeguard public interest. He also urged regulatory agencies to intensify their monitoring and enforcement activities to ensure that manufacturers and sellers of substandard products are brought to book. Mr. Elubaju further called on the government to recognize the widespread nature of the problem and strengthen measures against the production and distribution of fake products, while urging agencies such as the National Agency for Food and Drug Administration and Control, NAFDAC, to review the activities and ensure greater protection for consumers. And I'm the Radio 103.5 FM news updates at 9. Good evening. My name is Omolola Olamijulo.
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2: A couple of days, and the food has been an interesting experience. We spoke to some Lagosians who told us where the Nigerian food from a scale to 1 to 100 was on 100, and it was definitely interesting. I think that Lagos is beautiful, especially with the water, and I think that Nigerians dress incredibly well. I'm really, really a big fan of the dresses that women wear. I think they're beautiful, and I would love to wear one myself. My name is Mimi, and this is my Lagos experience.

Keep moving, moving along.

lóore o ikilo pataki leleyi latodo awon alase Federal Radio Corporation of Nigeria FRCN si gbogbo araalu gbogbo nile ise adani gbogbo eyin te je oludokowo lati jinna kete kete si ile ijoba National Broadcast

inaugurate Digital Training Academy. Police neutralize terrorist elements during clearance operation conducted in Kebbi State. The commentary is an expectation from the new ECOWAS Commission leadership. You can follow us on Instagram and X at Radio Nigeria HQ and on Facebook at facebook.com/ Radio Nigeria Network. Now the news in detail. Nigeria and India seeking to deepen economic ties and raise bilateral trade to nearly $15 billion with renewed crude oil purchases by India High on the agenda. Indian Prime Minister Narendra Modi stated this during a meeting with Vice President Hashim Shettima on the sidelines.

0: India relations beyond the traditional exchange of commodities to partnerships that promote investment, technology transfer, job creation, and domestic production. A statement by the Ministry of Finance indicates that JP Morgan, which manages the world's most widely tracked emerging market bond indices, has announced the inclusion of selected federal government bonds in its newly introduced Government Bond Index Emerging Markets Edge, a benchmark tracking local currency government debts across frontier emerging markets. The statement explains that the inclusion reflects the impact of the government's economic reforms, including the stabilization of the Naira, the clearance of foreign exchange backlog, and broader improvements in GDP, growth and inflation, which have strengthened investor confidence in Nigeria's domestic debt markets. The statement adds that Nigeria qualified on two key measures of liquidity, with FGN bonds actively traded under a two-way quote system, that issuance size with outstanding volumes per tenor well above the $250 million minimum requirement for the Government Bond Index Emerging Markets GBREM. The statement further explains that this inclusion represents Nigeria's return to a JP Morgan benchmark for the first time in over a decade, following its exits from the GBREM Global Diversified Index in 2015 amid foreign exchange liquidity constraints, which the current reform agenda has directly addressed. The Nigerian National Petroleum Company Limited has reiterated its commitment to active multiple pathways aimed at transforming Nigeria into a global gas hub. The Executive Vice President, Gas, Power and New Energy, Olalekan Oguleye, disclosed this while speaking at the 2026 Gas Technology and Exhibition Conference, Gas Tech, in Bangkok, Thailand. Mr. Oguleye said as geopolitics, conflict and other factors continue to affect global energy supply and demand, Nigeria is leveraging its over 215 trillion cubic feet of proven reserves to power domestic industrialization and expand exports reach. He explained that the company's focus is hinged on reinforcing coordination, anchored on the Petroleum Industry Act, Decade of Gas Framework and the Gas Master Plan, with a near-term target to ramp up national production of gas to 10 billion standard cubic feet per day by 2027 and 12 billion by 2030. Mr. Oguleye said the country has adopted a dual pathway which leverages exports for foreign exchange earnings while advancing domestic gas utilization to create job opportunities, deepen energy security and economic well-being.
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2: Let's have some peace. Nigerians are peace-loving and hard-working people.
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0: Thanks for staying tuned. The First Lady, Senator Oluremi Tinubu, has flagged off the national distribution of incentives to boost the utilization of maternal and newborn healthcare services under the Maternal and Neonatal Mortality Reduction Initiative, MARMI. The flag of health at the banquet hall of the Presidential Villa Abuja is aimed at encouraging pregnant women and new mothers to access antenatal skilled delivery and postnatal care. That's in an effort to reduce preventable maternal and newborn deaths. Fatima Dangugo has more details.
4: The First Lady, Senator Oluremi Tinubu, said the initiative aligned with the Renewed Hope agenda of President Bola Tinubu, which recognizes healthcare as a critical pillar of national development. She said the intervention was centered on the present administration's commitment to strengthening access to quality maternal and newborn healthcare, particularly by encouraging women and families to make timely use of available health services.
5: I'm therefore pleased.

0: to learn that the Federal Ministry of Health and Social Welfare is working diligently to ensure that improved healthcare services, particularly for mothers and children, reach those who need them most.
1: The World Health Organization representative, Dr. Pavel Osu, said the initiative is aimed at ensuring that more women receive skilled support during childbirth and timely postnatal care.
2: This is about dignity and compassion. Women must find quality care when they arrive. Services must be safe, respectful, and timely.
1: The Minister of State for Health, Dr. Adekunle Salako, said Nigeria accounted for close to 29% of global maternal death, stressing that the urgency of the situation informed the establishment of the Maternal and Neonatal Mortality Reduction Initiative.
3: Mami deliberately targeted 172 local governments across 33 states. Yes, these local governments are responsible for about 55% of maternal death. With a bold sector-wide ambition to cut maternal mortality by 30% and neonatal mortality by 20% in these areas by 2028.
1: The national president of the Association of Local Governments of Nigeria, ALGON, Mr. Bello Lawal, said the initiative would encourage early maternal care, skilled birth attendance, and timely postnatal care, particularly in undeserved communities. MAMI is a bold national intervention bringing key stakeholders together to reduce preventable maternal and newborn death by strengthening awareness, emergency care, and referral systems. From the Presidential Villa in Abuja, Fatima Ongoku, Radio Nigeria.
4: Nigeria's regions hold untapped potential waiting to be unlocked, and only seamless interconnectivity can bind the nation into one. President Bola Tinubu made the statement at the North Central Stakeholders Development Summit in Abuja, expressed expectations for improvement in roads, rail and air transportation, industrialization, security, investment, human capital development, education, health and other critical sectors. Correspondent Victoria Chimezie completes the story.
5: President Bola Tinubu, represented by the Secretary to the Government of the Federation, Mr. George Akume, explained that establishment of regional development commissions formed a core pillar of the present administration's Renewed Hope agenda, designed to accelerate the pace of national development and close gaps that had persisted for years. Mr. Akume affirmed that the administration was convinced that development commissions across all regions would fast-track development nationwide and guarantee that no region was left behind.
6: Managements must ensure that they operate within extant laws and regulations, avoid all forms of corruption, shun tendencies for marginalization, politicization, and ethnicizing government operations.
5: The managing director of the commission, Dr. Cyril Senyo, said the commission's role was to serve as a regional coordination, development and investment enabled platform to identify constraints, convince stakeholders, mobilize partnership, and monitor implementation for the benefit of the entire region.
7: The summit proposes a new development logic. We must compete globally by collaborating regionally.
5: The Minister of Regional Development, Abubakar Momo, and the Minister of State, Uba Megari, said the ministry would continue to work closely with the National Economic Council, the six regional development commissions, the National Regional Development Policy Drafting Team, and the development partners to harmonize the National Regional Development Policy for 2026 to 2030 ahead of its submission to the Federal Executive Council.
8: Your plan must not be updated in isolation with the Ministry of Regional Development Policy.
9: This policy provides a single coherent national architecture within which the North Central Development Commission can plan and mobilize resources.
5: Present at the summit were the National State Governor Abdullahi Sule and representatives of the Benue, Plateau, Niger, and Kogi State Governors. In Abuja, Victoria Chimezie, Radio Nigeria.
4: The Northeast Development Commission, NEDC, has commenced its 2026 Excellence Forum in Maiduguri, Borno State, with a renewed focus on strengthening the people, systems, and institutional culture driving development across the region. The three-day forum brought together NEDC staff from its headquarters and state offices to translate the Commission's international management standards into practical improvements in its daily operations and service delivery. The firm follows NEDC certification to five international organizations for standardization, ISO management system, standards covering quality management, environmental management, occupational health and safety, anti-bribery management and sustainable development in communities. Speaking on the significance of the initiative, Managing Director and Chief Executive Officer of NEDC, Mr. Muhammad Al-Khali, said the true value of the certifications will be measured by their impact on the Commission's work and the lives of people across the region. The DG said stronger institutions and capable personnel are essential to the effective delivery of roads, schools, healthcare facilities, water projects, livelihood programs and other development interventions across the Northeast. The federal government says it has committed over 10.5 billion Naira to Digital Training Academy, DTA, to enhance the digital skills of young Nigerians in a globally competitive economy. The Minister of Education, Dr. Tunji Olosa, stated this at the official launch of the DTA in Abuja, noting that the essence of the launch was to bridge the digital gap among Nigerian youths. Dr. Olosa said the academy was set to provide 32,000 jobs for young Nigerians and called on them to take advantage of the opportunity provided to better their lives.
10: The federal government of Nigeria, in partnership with leading global learning providers, will provide 32,000 jobs, high-quality digital and professional training.
4: Director General, National Identity Management Commission, NIMC, Dr. Koka Odushate, said that the agency was forced to provide quality and accessible data that would support the Renewed Hope agenda of President Bola Tinubu. The Chairman, Senate Committee on Tertiary Education and TET Fund, Senator Dr. Tse Muhammad, called on Nigerian youths to participate in the digital training to enhance their proficiency.
11: As the chairman of the Senate Committee on Tertiary Education and TET Fund, the gap between academic theory and practical economic impact remains one of our greatest challenges. This initiative directly addresses that gap.
4: The Minister of Industry, Trade and Investment, Dr. Jibake Oduwole, expressed commitment of the ministry to ensure that opportunities were given to Nigerians at local and international level. The UN Women has emphasized the need for the institutionalization of gender-responsive planning and budgeting in Nigeria to ensure that public resources address gender needs equally. UN Women representative to Nigeria and ECOWAS, Beatrice Ayong, made the call in Abuja at a two-day capacity-building workshop on gender-responsive planning and budgeting, organized in collaboration with the Ministry of Budget and Economic Planning and other development partners. Beatrice Ayong described gender-responsive planning and budgeting as not merely an effective program that ensures public resources were allocated and utilized to produce equitable outcomes.
12: Gender-responsive planning and budgeting translates those commitments into concrete programs and resource allocations. Affirmative procurement and investments in the care economy then become practical instruments through which governments can drive inclusive economic growth and women's empowerment.
4: The Regional Director and Vice President of the African Development Bank, Dr. Abdul Kamara, represented by the Gender Equality and Women's Empowerment Specialist, Dr. Patience Ikechukwu, said the bank reaffirmed the organization's readiness to work with the government of Nigeria and other stakeholders to ensure that gender-responsive planning and budgeting moved from policy commitment to implementation.

0: The Permanent Secretary, Ministry of Budgets and Economic Planning, Dr. Deborah Odo, urged participants at the workshop to use the capacity building program to strengthen gender responsive planning and budgeting in the country. The National Human Rights Commission says Nigeria has reported a 50% decrease in human rights violations in August. The Executive Secretary of the Commission, Dr. Tony Ojukwu, affirmed this in Abuja at the August dashboard presentation, a platform for reviewing human rights issues across the country. He explained that although there was a decrease in human rights violations, the Commission recorded over 200,000 cases in the month of August. Dr. Ojukwu commended law enforcement agencies and all human rights partners for their contributions while reaffirming the Commission's support to protect human rights.
1: Our responsibility is to ensure that the data we collect informs action, whether through investigation, referrals, policy engagement, early warning, or accountability. The National Human Rights Commission will remain vigilant to ensure that political actors play by the rules to ensure that human rights, particularly the right to participation, is respected.
0: The Special Advisor on Human Rights Issues to the Executive Secretary, Mr. Hilary Bona, condemned the rising cases of child abuse emerging from the Southeast, a situation he said, if not handled, would affect the future of the nation.
2: It has become a pattern in the Southeast for women to physically assault their domestic households, who most of the times are underage girls.
3: Radio Nigeria, uplifting the people and uniting the nation.
0: The event had in attendance human rights defenders and civil society organizations, as well as the media. Vice President Kashim Shettima has described the pioneer military governor of the former northeastern states, late Brigadier Musa Usman, as a public servant whose legacy remains relevant to nation building. Shettima stated this in Abuja at the presentation of a book titled Service and Impact, written in honor of late Brigadier Musa Usman. Chikara Anthony tells us more.
4: The Vice President, Senator Shettima, commended the family and authors of the book for preserving the late military governor's contributions to the development of the Northeast. The Vice President, represented by the Special Advisor to the President on Special Duties, Office of the Vice President, Dr. Aliu Modibo, said true leadership should be measured by the institutions built, lives improved, and services that continued after a leader leaves office.
5: Brigadier Musa Usman, of blessed memory, and the public servants of his generation, understood that unity required fair and credible institutions that gave all communities a sense of belonging.
4: Retired Major General Ike Nwachukwu described the late Brigadier Musa Usman as a distinguished military officer whose service and contributions helped shape the development of the former northeastern states.
6: Military service is this profound, life-altering choice to place the safety, security, and freedom of others above one's own control.
4: Borno State Governor Professor Baba Ganazulu said the late governor provided calm and purposeful leadership despite the challenges of the civil war, limited resources, and the large size of the region.
7: During his 8 years in office from 1967 to 1975, Brigadier Musa Usman helped to establish the administrative, education, and healthcare and economic foundations upon which the six present-day states of the northeastern states have continued to build.
4: Speaking on behalf of the family, his son, Hassan Musa Usman, said the legacies of their father remains relevant 35 years after his death. He described his father as a military pioneer who served as the first sergeant major of the Nigerian Military School, Zaria, and the first base commander of the Nigerian Air Force in Kaduna. There were tributes by the former head of state, General Yakubu Gowon, and his wife, former Chief Justice of Nigeria, Aloma Mariam Mukhtar, and the Shehu of Borno. The occasion brought together senior government and military officials, both serving and retired. In Abuja, Shekara Anthony, Radio Nigeria.
0: Police and military in a joint operation in Kebbi State have killed a terrorist element and recovered arms, ammunition, motorcycles, and other items during a clearance operation conducted at Kumki Forest, Kanguwa local government area of the state. The police command's public relations officer, SP Bashir Usman, disclosed this to newsmen in Birnin Kebbi, the state capital. He said the operation was conducted in Kumki Forest, the known route used by bandits and Lakurawa element. During the operation, the joint team successfully engaged and neutralized terrorist elements operating within the area. The joint team recovered items which include one PKT rifle with 174 rounds of live ammunition, one AK-47 rifle with 14 rounds of live ammunition, a pair of military camouflage uniform, a pair of boots, two mobile phones, charms, and four motorcycles. The Commissioner of Police, C.P. Murphy-Lidia, commended the operatives for their gallantry and dedication to duty and reiterated the command's commitment to sustaining coordinated intelligence-led operations with other security agencies to counter banditry, terrorism, and other forms of criminality in the state. He further urged members of the public to continue providing timely and credible information to security agencies. Next is sports updates.
8: Nigeria's Flamingos will now open their campaign at the 2026 WAFU B Under 17 Girls Tournament against Niger Republic on September 16, following a late change to the fixtures after Benin Republic withdrew from the competition. The withdrawal has prompted a reshuffling of the tournament's schedule, with Nigeria's opening fixture against Ghana replaced by a clash with Niger. Nigeria will face Ghana in their second fixture before concluding their group stage performance against host Cote d'Ivoire. The tournament provides an important competitive platform for Nigeria's under 17 women as they continue their development and preparations for the challenges ahead. The Flamingos have traditionally been one of Africa's leading forces at the under 17 level and will be seeking to translate their preparations into a strong campaign in Cote d'Ivoire. Nigeria's tennis team are in Rabat, Morocco for the 2026 Davis Cup World Group 2 clash against Morocco, which runs from September 19 to 20. Team Nigeria will be seeking to break a jinx that has seen them lose all four previous meetings against Morocco. The squad has spent the last 3 weeks in an intensive training camp, sharpening their game and building team chemistry ahead of the crucial tie. Nigeria earned the spot for the first time in 30 years after victory over Uzbekistan in February, setting up this fierce encounter against North African rivals Morocco. The winner of the Morocco versus Nigeria tie will book a place in the Davis Cup World Group 1. That's it on sports. I am Christy Dashi.
0: And the commentary is on expectations from the new ECOWAS Commission leadership. It is written by Sandra Chukwugeku of our current affairs unit.
9: The Economic Community of West African States, ECOWAS, has entered another important chapter with new leadership at its commission. As General Biyami Diop of Senegal assumes office as president, succeeding Dr. Omar Aliou Touré, expectations are high. For the trader crossing borders, the students seeking opportunities, the farmer searching for markets, and families worried about insecurity, ECOWAS must mean more than meetings, protocols, and declarations. Established in 1975 through the Treaty of Lagos, ECOWAS was created to promote economic cooperation, regional integration, and collective development. Over the years, its responsibilities have expanded to include peace, security, democracy, and good governance. The organization has recorded important achievements. Millions of West Africans can travel within the region using recognized identity documents, while the ECOWAS Trade Liberalization Scheme has helped reduce barriers to trade in qualifying goods. Its interventions in Liberia and Sierra Leone through ECOMOG remains notable examples of regional collective action for peace. However, the new leadership inherits a region facing serious challenges. Terrorism and violent extremism continue to threaten parts of West Africa, while military takeovers have tasted democratic institutions. The withdrawal of Burkina Faso, Mali, and Niger has also created an unexpected challenge to regional unity. These developments underline the urgent need for stronger early warning systems, preventive diplomacy, and effective regional security mechanisms. The first major expectation from the new Commission leadership is rebuilding trust and preserving regional unity. ECOWAS should keep dialogue open with the countries that have left the bloc. West Africans share families, cultures, markets, and borders that cannot simply disappear because governments disagree. Practical cooperation and security, trade, and free movement must remain stronger than political differences. ECOWAS must also make regional integration more visible in people's everyday lives. A trader moving tomatoes from Nigeria to Ghana or textiles from Cote d'Ivoire to Senegal should not face unnecessary delays, harassment, or unofficial payments at multiple checkpoints. Digital customs systems, efficient border management, and improved transport corridors, including the Lagos-Abidjan corridor, can reduce costs and make regional businesses more competitive. Security must remain another major priority. Terrorism and organized crime do not respect national borders, and no country can defeat cross-border threats alone. ECOWAS should strengthen intelligence sharing, joint border operations, and the capacity of its regional security mechanisms. At the same time, it must invest in education, jobs, and development in vulnerable communities. Economic opportunity can help prevent young people from becoming easy targets for extremist recruitment. There is also an urgent need to advance regional energy and economic development. West Africa possesses enormous resources, yet many communities and businesses still struggle with unreliable electricity. The new commission should accelerate cross-border electricity projects and renewable energy investments to support industries, small businesses, schools, and hospitals. Above all, the new leadership must bring ECOWAS closer to its citizens. Its Vision 2050 speaks of the ECOWAS of the people, peace and prosperity for all. That promise should be felt beyond conference halls and diplomatic statements. The task before the new leadership is clear. Preserve unity, restore trust, confront insecurity, and make regional integration work for ordinary people. If ECOWAS can make borders easy to cross, trade cheaper, communities safer, and opportunities greater, West Africans will begin to see regional integration not as an idea on paper, but as a force that genuinely improves their everyday lives.
0: That's commentary on expectations from the new ECOWAS Commission leadership was written by Sandra Chukwugeku and read by Jeremiah Jume. To end the news, here's a recap of the major stories. Nigeria and India to raise bilateral trade to nearly $15 billion. First Lady has distributed incentives to boost maternal and newborn healthcare services. The federal government has committed over 10 billion naira to Digital Training Academy, DTA. We also reported that police neutralized terrorist elements during clearance operation conducted in Kebbi State. That's the news, edited by Ibrahim Shuaibu and the production team. I am Mayowa Shuname. Good night.